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1: Mondo. So this is our second Miley Cyrus song bringing us back from break. This is Chapel Roan, the last time I think is what we were doing here. Mondo Hernandez on the ones and twos. Our producer Will Dalton is here. I'm Mike Wickett. Follow me on Instagram, TikTok, Facebook, Twitter, and Threads. Even though I think I'm going to stay off Threads for a while. It is a cesspool of hate. Like, it's more negative than Twitter. And I don't know how it, and it's all directed at like Caitlin Clark and Taylor Swift. And I'm just like, God, what, come up with a better life than to sit and trash people for being awesome at their job. I just don't get it. But you can follow me at Mike Wickett on all platforms, at Mike Wickett. Got two T's. Shout out to a couple of new followers that we just picked up, as a matter of fact. Force Field Rob, what's up, brother? Appreciate you. And Don Juan for joining the Twitter. The tweeting. Appreciate it. We are 7 Sundays away from our first full NFL Sunday. Cannot wait. We are back. And so on Sundays, I do the show Saturday nights and Sunday nights here on Westwood One Sports, 7 to 11 Eastern Time. Each hour, we're going to pick an NFL team and look at the 3 biggest question marks, 3 biggest headlines, 3 biggest whatevers that I've got for the Detroit Lions. And number one, I'm sorry, that I've got for an NFL team, and this time it's the Detroit Lions. Last hour we did the Rams, next hour we're doing the Chiefs, and for some reason we're going to do the Arizona Cardinals, but there's a lot of drama surrounding the Arizona Cardinals in the final hour of the show. But the Detroit Lions were 9-8 last year. They finished last in the division, and they did not make the playoffs. That, after a 14-win season or 15-win season in 2024, when they lost a playoff game at home to Jaden Daniels and the Washington Commanders. So there are some questions right now when it comes to the Detroit Lions, and let's talk about them. I think the biggest elephant in the room for the Lions, honestly, is Dan Campbell a good head coach? And I know we're on 97.1 The Ticket and AM 1270 in Detroit, but last year made you really wonder, I think. No Aaron Glenn, no Ben Johnson, and the offense looked really odd. I mean, Dan Campbell's old OC had to have the play calling taken away, and Dan Campbell called it, and that didn't work out either. And this team, led by Jared Goff, missed the playoffs.
2: Yeah, I think it made us really hungry. It really did. And even though we had a winning record and we were 9-8, it wasn't good enough. We came in fourth place in our division, and it's really, you know, we came up short in a lot of ways. And finding a way to win our division first, again, get back on top of our division. We had won it 2 years prior, and finding a way to win that division and then see what happens when you get into the playoffs. But yeah, we're hungry, man. We really are, and certainly excited to get after it.
1: And I'm not putting him on the hot seat yet, but I think if Dan Campbell misses the playoffs without Ben Johnson and without Aaron Glenn for a second straight year, I think there's going to be a lot of Lions fans who are starting to wonder who was the brains behind the operation that turned around one of the most dismal franchises in the NFL. It started with that Matt Stafford trade, and Goff comes in, and then the offense gets kicking, and then you've got guys like Jahmyr Gibbs and Amon-Ra St. Brown. Jared Goff knows how good ARSB is.
2: Yeah, he's the best. He really is. And you know, I think he's the best wide receiver in the league. I think he's the only guy who catches with it, runs with it, blocks, does everything. He can do it all, and it's a lot of fun to work with him and to play with him. And the way he works in practice, he makes me want to get him the ball. He makes me want to reward him for all his hard work. And you know, it makes everyone around him work harder. And he's just such a great teammate, great player, great person. And I love playing with him.
1: Yeah, and I don't know if you put him in the Justin Jefferson, Jamar Chase class, but if you're going to take the top 5 or 10 wide receivers in the NFL, you have to put Amon-Ra St. Brown in there. So question number one, how good of a coach is Dan Campbell? The guy that likes to go for it on 4th and 6 on his own 17-yard line. Question number two, who's the new Knuckles? David Montgomery gone, salary cutting, cost cutting would have cost him about $6 million, and he wanted to be the man before his clock ran out. We talked about LeBron James at 41, ring chasing. You know, David Montgomery wants to start, wants to be the man, signed with the Houston Texans. And he and Woody Marks are going to be the backfield back there, down there in Houston. So who is the new Knuckles? You have Sonic in Jahmyr Gibbs, who's probably going to be 1.1 or 1.2 in your fantasy draft. He's not getting past 1.4, I know that much. But it's Isaiah Pacheco. And can Isaiah Pacheco do what David Montgomery did for the last few years? And that is be that hammer at the goal line, the guy that gets you the tough yards. Pacheco was that guy in Kansas City until his ACL or his knee injury a couple of years ago. And he was never the same. Didn't have any burst. They brought in Kareem Hunt. They're using all different kinds of running backs up there. So can Isaiah Pacheco be the new David Montgomery? I do like Pacheco's attitude. Here's what he said his first conversation was like when Dan Campbell called.
3: Our first conversation, I was screaming on the phone. Let's go. I'm ready to go. Put me in. He's like, oh, yeah, Pacheco, what number are you going? Are you going with 10? Get right. Let's go. I'm on my way. I'm coming home. So that was the whole adrenaline during the call, and I just couldn't thank them enough for just thinking of me.
1: Yeah, and if it works out, that's a great move. It's a solid move. Pacheco, by the way, said he had some other teams that were interested in his services.
3: Had 8 opportunities to go to different teams. Kansas City was one of them. But once they made that move, I know that I had to look forward to opening up the doors to going somewhere else. And this was the first place I thought of. My father's a Leo. He's a Lion. So we're going far, baby.
1: His father is a Leo, so he knew it would be a Lion. My dad's birthday is in February, so I don't know what his zodiac sign is. I have no idea. So that is a big question mark. And then on the other side of the ball, I think is a massive, massive question mark for the Lions. They're going to have to score 40 a game because, yeah, they've got Aiden Hutchinson, but that secondary is an absolute dumpster fire in Detroit. Brian Branch tore his Achilles last December. Think about how long it takes to recover from an Achilles. 9 months at the earliest before you can start running. So I wouldn't expect Branch to come back into that secondary at the safety spot until October, maybe Halloween, maybe. Kirby Joseph missed 11 games with a knee injury. Dan Campbell says, I do not know. I honestly do not know when Joseph will be back, when he got the most, the most recent update on the condition. And then Terry and Arnold, their first-round pick a couple of years ago, was in jail. You know what happened with Arnold. He basically allegedly organized the beating of a wannabe barber to the stars and a chauffeur for stealing stuff, even though they did not steal anything. They released Terry and Arnold. So that is 3 spots in the Lions secondary last year. It, by the way, wasn't great. But it's 3 spots in the Lions secondary that are now wide open. If you're going to attack Detroit, you do it through the air, right? Because they got some holes over there at defensive back and in the safety spot. So those are my 3 big concerns or questions about the Lions. Who's the new Knuckles? Is Dan Campbell being found out? And then, of course, that secondary that the that the Lions have without Joseph Branch and Terry and Arnold. I'm Mike Wickett. Question, have you ever been fired on your day off? Now, it happened to an NFL player. I'll explain coming up on the other side. It's Westwood One Sports here on a Saturday night, 310-840-4910. Crank up the Lady Gaga.
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1: It feels like we've been at a rave for a lot of the show, or like a club for young people. A lot of the show. Who is this anyway? Who, Mondo, who is, what chick did you bring us back with?
2: This is a Yeah Yeah Yeahs, but it's a remix.
1: It's, oh, okay. I see. If it wasn't the, I would have known the original. Thank you. Yes, that makes total sense. Mike Wickett with you. Final segment of this hour. John Mallory coming your way from Boise, Idaho. Johnny Ballgame will be here. The strangest NFL offseason story has been what? Like, it's not the Myles Garrett trade, all that kind of came out of nowhere, but you get why Cleveland was doing it. Maybe Ty Simpson getting drafted 13th, but you understand why the Rams are doing it, long-term thing. The strangest NFL story of this offseason to me has been a holdout by Jacoby Brissett, all right? I think he was like 1-11 last year as a starter. He's been a journeyman, and if you're a fantasy player, Jacoby Brissett might have won you a couple of games last year. The guy threw 50 passes a game because their running backs, I mean, that running back room was so destroyed last year by injury. Maybe that's why they drafted Jeremiah Love. But according to Mike LaFleur, not Matt LaFleur, Arizona's head coach is Mike LaFleur, that is his brother, the head coach of the Packers and the head coach of the Cardinals are brothers. But according to Mike LaFleur, whether you were thinking it was going to be Jacoby Brissett

0: Katie got a VIP box for the postseason. 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
0: Even Beth.
1: Horseradish? Anyone? How about some tuna on rye?
0: Oh, strike three, Beth. 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

0: 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Good stuff. Phone line, where you at? Philip in Baton Rouge wants to talk college football preseason. Philip, you're up. What do you know? What do you say?
1: Baton Rouge. I'm about halfway between New Orleans and Baton Rouge.
0: Beautiful.
1: What I want to say is, with a 9-game SEC schedule, you know, I wouldn't want to play another game during the year because we're going to get beat up during the season anyway. Us starting with Clemson, and, you know, I mean, we're playing a big game to start with. Iron sharpens iron. We have a great defense.

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1: I'm hopping on a jet plane Monday night going to beautiful San Diego, California. 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Haga, haga. I'm coming down there, going to do some horse playing at Del Mar Racetrack. Beautiful. It's my favorite sports vacation, and I'm going to talk a little bit about that. But more importantly, like how NFL teams spend their quarterback money is a massive indication on whether or not you're going to be able to hold up the Vince Lombardi trophy. Now, you might think, dude, that goes without saying. I get it. But I got some stuff I'm going to break down, and it's good. Johnny Ballgame, Westwood 1. Let's hit the phone lines up. Appreciate everybody calling. Big shout out there again to Howard Bender at FantasyAlarm.com. But let's get to the calls. And yes, you know him. You might love him. He's in Detroit. He's Mr. Positive.
2: Thanks. I know who it is. So go for your dreams.

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1: 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It appears by its own numbers, the U.S. government seems insolvent. It's reported that the Treasury shows about $6 trillion in assets and over $47 trillion in liabilities. 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
4: 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Aleem hoped that his son Rajib would have an easier life than he had. 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

0: my fans around the world. Oh, my God. And real quick, the Detroit Lions. You don't realize we're in such disarray, Johnny Ballgame. You talked about the best years ahead. Josh Elvis Allen, best years ahead. Jared Goff, his best years are behind him. There's so much disarray. Jahmyr Gibbs doesn't, I don't know if he wants to sign with us. He wants the big bucks. Branch is injured. What's his name? Kirby Joseph is talking about stuff. We are in such disarray. To my Warriors in Detroit, you've got to make sure Detroit comes through, and it doesn't look good. Johnny Ballgame, I'm a little bit discombobulated because I love what you just did about go for your dreams and boom, shakalaka. That's what Mr. Positive is all about, Johnny Ballgame. I love your energy. You bring it, baby love. And everybody, go for your dreams. Ow!
1: Oh, there he is. There he is, Mr. Positive. Yeah, I mean, do I even talk about the Lions there? No, he doesn't give a rip. He just needed some type of sports angle there, Roadhouse, so he came up with that. Who is the architect behind that song? Which one of you wants to speak on that?
2: I did not do anything with that. I got to give somebody else the credit. Who did that?
1: Roadhouse, it wasn't you, Peyton Lodge?
2: No.
3: This is Israel Bentley right here.
1: No, I mean, okay, Israel did that one too.
3: Yeah.
1: All right, who did he send it to first? Is that airing on all the Westwood One shows, I would hope?
3: If you go to Israel Bentley's, well, I'm really giving him a shout here, but if you go to his
1: Seriously, you're not supposed to say the last names either, and this is like national radio there, Peyton Lodge. I love it, dude, but yeah, Israel, I'll say it with L, Israel Bentley, getting, they're listening to him in Alaska.
3: That's
1: right
3: IB.
1: Now. Oh, man, he is good, though. He's good. He is good. And we do the ball game show, the ball game song when we go out for the hard break. So you'll hear that one coming up again. Israel gets a lot of play on Westwood One Sports Night. The two best GMs in football for me both do the same thing. And that's where their titles for me reflect the most, where their greatness for me is most on display. I try to do it different. I think we all do in this business. You want to be you. You want to be fresh. So I think I got some meaty, cheesy, greasy NFL quarterback salary cap talk. Yeah, pretty nerdy, but we're going to nail this, Roadhouse.
2: Let's do it.
1: Until then, Roadhouse, nobody ever wins a fight.
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0: game.
1: I'm excited to go home from work, turn on the tube or whatever I'm watching, stream, however you say it, and just catch some NFL training camp, huh? You know, the whip-around coverage, who's talking, I dig that, man. Maybe that's ridiculous. Maybe you guys are like, what? But yeah, I love it when they set up shop and practice, and you just get the, even if watching it on TV, you just get the vibe that it's NFL football season, whether that's for your fantasy teams, your favorite teams, your gambling favorites, whatever the case. It's right here. Love it. We have a, hey, is there a, there's a game, what, a week from Thursday, or is that earlier, Roadhouse? The Hall of Fame game? Is that this week, dude? No way. It can't be. We got Will Dalton producing. We call him Roadhouse.
2: So that is next week.
1: August, a week from Thursday.
2: A week from Thursday. My Panthers and the Cardinals.
1: Would you say, Dalton, you have a franchise quarterback?
2: I think so.
1: Okay.
2: I think so.
1: Peyton Lodge, board operator over there. You're a Ravens fan. Would you say you have a franchise quarterback?
3: Without question.
1: Easy peasy. Yeah. How many fan bases say we have a franchise quarterback? A lot, right? I mean, my Seahawks, I don't say that. I would say Sam Darnold last year was not a franchise quarterback. This year, and I'll tell you in a second, he might be. He actually is now, whether I like it or not. Whether I love the whole franchise tag or franchise quarterback tagline or not. Let's talk some quarterbacks here. First, though, Super Reside holding in Detroit, the inner city sports analyst. Haven't talked to you in a while. Super Reside, what you got for us tonight, brother? Okay, you snooze, you lose, Super Reside. Messing up the vibe of my show, our show. What are we doing over there in Detroit? What, you got Dan Campbell calling plays for you, too? Damn, Super Reside.
4: Boom, roasted.
1: The fan, you make me laugh there, Peyton. Peyton, you're pressing all those buttons, right?
3: Oh, yeah.
1: It's not Roadhouse, okay.
3: Well, Roadhouse fire automatic sometimes.
1: Oh, do they really? Yeah, Roadhouse, I think, is what, he's playing NCAA or EA Sports College football over there. Who are you running in your... you in a dynasty right now?
2: No, I usually just play, like, just regular mode, honestly. Like, I don't
1: gotcha.
2: Do the whole
1: I like to run thing. My own team. Just play by myself. I don't need to play anybody online. I'm going to build my program and get there it going. My alma mater, though... I'm in the FCS. I'm an Idaho Vandal. We used to be FBS in the WAC and then whatnot, but we went down. But there's a shout out. I love you, University of Idaho. Here's the thing, though. Franchise quarterbacks, I get it. They're everywhere. You want one. You have one. But there has been two quarterbacks that are making a significant percentage of their team's salary cap that have kissed the Lombardi Trophy. And this is where they're missing. It's where your boy ball game comes in. But in this case, you have to look at, and I'll get there in a second. Super Reside, I expected a little more from a varsity letterman. I'm giving you this lineback, dude, but you better make it good.
5: Man, I'm super, bro. Of course it's going to be super good. Don't even trip. So, thank you. I appreciate you. But United States of America, repeat after me. They tell me I could be one of the greatest of all. A hypothetical for you. I have a question for you. Maybe you know some insiders that might know something or heard something. First of all, let me say, hashtag Kaepernick tryouts matter. Let me ask you this. What's that? The GM over there. Okay. Brad Holmes and Sheila Ford is the team owner. Have you heard that someone is stopping Brad Holmes, and then is the rest of the NFL stopping Brad Holmes and Sheila Ford from giving Colin Kaepernick a tryout? Have
1: you
5: heard
1: that? You thought
5: that?
1: You were going to bring it with this call? That's you bringing it? Peyton Lodge, you just pressed the good button? What is the worst button you have? Press
5: Kaepernick.
1: It right now. Please, press it.
5: Colin Kaepernick.
1: Colin Boom, Kaepernick. Again.
5: Colin
1: again,
5: Kaepernick.
1: Hammer it. Hammer
5: Colin
1: it, Lodge.
5: Kaepernick, tryouts matter.
1: Super Racine, get out of here.
5: Tryouts matter.
1: Hey, get this guy out of my face.
5: Colin Kaepernick, tryouts matter.
0: Don't give up.
1: You thanks better. For the call. Just get, you know, get out of here, man. I love you. You're the that was not bringing it with the call, though. I mean, I'm not even going to entertain it. Is he 40 yet? Anyway. Peyton Lodge, what do you have to say for yourself there?
3: I don't know. Anything with Colin Kaepernick in there, I can't find a good enough button to click.
1: Yeah, we almost need to invent a button. If anybody is listening that wants to contribute, text Roadhouse 310-840-4910 and tell them what a better button sound effect would be for Peyton to push if we get a call like that again. We're taking all suggestions. So send Roadhouse a text on that. My point, two quarterbacks have won a Super Bowl when the team has put a significant cap percentage to them. And this is where they're messing it up. By the way, those two quarterbacks, the only ones, how about this? If you spend more than 12% of your total cap on your starting quarterback, if you spend more than that, the only two teams that have made that work and won a Super Bowl, Mahomes and Brady, the Chiefs and the Patriots. And if those are outliers, yeah, I'll say it, they are. That's it. Last year, who won the title again? Oh, yeah, the Seahawks. They spent 5% of their cap on Sam Darnold. So they get to have a lot of really good players because they're not, oh, I don't know, like the Cowboys and spending 18% of your cap on Dak. And he doesn't even go to the Super Bowl. For Mahomes, yes. Whatever it takes, we want that. We'll pay that. We have one of the two. Mahomes and Brady. Brady won a Super Bowl with the Patriots where he was about 13% of his team's cap. That was 2018. That would have been Yeah, 2018, that was what? His last in New England. It was. And that was the most expensive they paid. And then Mahomes has won twice, guys. 17% of his cap, 16% of the team's cap. That's it. And I got, you know, Peyton Lodge, Lamar, franchise quarterback, 100%. I get it. Yeah, he should be. The Ravens are paying him 11.4% of the salary cap this year. The Baltimore Ravens are. And I'll just say this. One quarterback has won a Super Bowl with a percentage slightly higher than that, and his name was Peyton Manning. The best two general managers in football. One, Howie Roseman. Whether it's drafting, whether it's finding the right guys, whether it's knowing when to trade a McGillicuddy. Sometimes it's addition by subtraction. And 2 years ago when the Birds won the Super Bowl, Jalen Hurts, their quarterback, 5% of the team's cap. That's it. 5%. They had a lot of good players, right? They had a stinking all-star team. That's why you spend 5% of your money on quarterback. This is why Tampa Bay doesn't want to do this with Baker. Because this year, you know what Baker is on the Bucs cap? He's 13%, which means unless he's Mahomes or Brady, no one taking that high of a percentage of his team's cap has ever won a Super Bowl. And Baker wants more. If he gets an extension, that percentage will probably go up. So I get it. Howie Roseman, 5% on Jalen Hurts 2 years ago. Whoa, whoa, whoa, whoa. How about this? The best two GMs in the sport right now are really the only two that have won separate Super Bowls within the last 10, 15 years with completely different rosters, basically. And yes, one is Howie Roseman, 2017, when the Eagles won their first Super Bowl. Carson Wentz, 4% of the cap, which gave them the flexibility to bring in a high-level backup, which is what Roseman did, and his name was Nick Foles, Philly special. If you're paying, for example, the Chargers are paying 16% of their cap this year for Justin Herbert, you probably don't spend the high-level backup money. You have to take it in the butt somewhere. That sounded weird. Never has happened. So Howie Roseman won the two titles for the Eagles, paying 5% and 4% for his quarterback. You get a lot of good players that way. We're seeing more teams win with that model than we are Brady and Mahomes. Everybody wants to pay the money, like, and hey, we got our guy. Like I said, there's 20 fan bases that think they have a franchise quarterback, and sure, fine, you do. It's defined differently. But as far as hoisting the Lombardi, dude, in this league right now, you need a team, man. You need a roster. You need more good players than they have. And you need a quarterback that's good. You don't need a great quarterback. You need a good quarterback. We've seen it. Pretty good. And then you go John Schneider, the Seattle Seahawks, trades Geno, trades DK, brings in Sam Darnold, you know the rest, 5% of the team's cap on their quarterback, and they left no damn doubt, dude. And not to mention, you pay 5% of your cap on a quarterback, oh yeah, and your receiver went done wins offensive player of the year. What? Okay. And not only that, but the greatest Super Bowl winning bargain quarterback in the history of football. John Schneider, 2013, LOB Seahawks. Russell Wilson, you want to know what he took of the Seahawks cap when they won the Super Bowl in 2013? How about 0.6%? Not even a percentage of his team's cap. And you got Russell Wilson, year two, winning a Super Bowl in the third round. The greatest roster bargain a Super Bowl champion has ever had is the Seahawks, with Russ taking 0.6% of their cap in 2013. Insane. And you look, that's when John Schneider wins his Super Bowls, when the quarterbacks aren't making money, when they had to pay Russ, and they did. You know, when you're like, for example, Sam Darnold, they're not going to let him walk. They're not going to bring in Elvis Gerback. That's a shot at your Ravens, but you weren't even alive then, but I missed myself. Like, I'm serious. The bargain, and I'm not saying that this is what everybody needs to do because it's easy. It's not. But what's not working is giving Dak Prescott 15% of your cap this year. And I don't even want to say this because you guys, the Cleveland Browns are giving 13% of their cap to Deshaun Watson. That's fifth in the league. Fifth. The only teams that give more to the quarterback, number one this year, the Rams, Matthew Stafford, 16%, which means if the Rams win it, he'll join Mahomes in that neighborhood of the only players to take that much of their team's roster and still win a Lombardi. Well, Matt Stafford just won it 5 years ago, right, Johnny? Yes. But the Rams paid him 10% of their cap when Stafford won it in 2021. 10. Pretty good. But not what the Chargers are paying Herbert this year. 16% of the Chargers cap is on Herbert. Where's that roster? Dude, you need rosters. You don't need Baker Mayfield making Mahomes or whatever money that probably isn't going to get you there, man. The best two GMs right now working the system. It's Moneyball, man. You got a cap. You got to figure out where you can be good. And we all watched last season, and you probably even remember 2013. We all saw the Eagles in 2014 and 2017, and those teams were loaded with good players, and they were able to not have to invest a fifth of your team in one position. Now, if it's Mahomes, it's worked. Great. Perfect. But it hasn't worked for, let's say, number three, Josh Allen, 15% of the Bills cap, number three. Only one quarterback ever has won a Super Bowl taking more than 15% of his team's cap. Ding, ding, ding, ding, ding. Mahomes twice. That's it. Now, maybe Josh Allen, hey, if there's anybody good enough to join Mahomes there, it's him, right? But the Bills roster simply or shouldn't be as good as it was 4 years ago. And if you look at a lot of these teams, you win a Super Bowl with a quarterback on their rookie deal. You can go all the way back to Joe Flacco in 2012. That was the fifth year. That was his final year of his rookie deal. Remember all the buzz on Flacco? Do you sign him? Is he a franchise quarterback or not? Hell, people made careers on that discussion. He was on his rookie deal. Mahomes, rookie deal. Carson Wentz, and then to Foles. Wentz, rookie deal. Hurts, rookie deal. Darnold, a cheap veteran option. Like, that was a massive hit on Darnold. And that was a massive hit on Jalen Hurts. Eagle fan, and you know this. You cussed. You cussed Howie Roseman when he took Jalen Hurts. You cussed him out because you said, we have a guy. We have our quarterback for the next 15 years. What are you doing? Yeah. Won you a damn Super Bowl is what he's doing. Finding a guy in the second round so he doesn't have to pay him so he can find money and spend it on other players. Look at Seattle's defense. They're loaded with players. They just won a Super Bowl. Philly, 2 years ago, had the same blueprint. I don't think it's a shock that the Eagles and the Seahawks have won the last two Super Bowls, because right now, those two GMs are doing it better than anybody else in building a roster. One quarterback, Mahomes, has won a Super Bowl taking that much of the pie. One. And you have a list of players this year. These teams. And by the way, Seahawk fan, the 12s, you out there? Uh-oh. You know what you're paying Sam Darnold this year? Uh-oh. 13% of the cap. From 5% to 13%. Which means you got a lot less money this year to spend on the other players. However, what are you going to do, man? The dude won you a Super Bowl. His contract went up. It's easy peasy. But yeah, just so you know that, Seahawk fan, John Schneider has won his two Super Bowls when he's not paying quarterbacks, but still getting high-level or good quarterback play. Like I said, we've seen Super Bowls won with good quarterbacks. Don't have to be great. And we've seen a lot of great quarterbacks not even get to a Super Bowl, or certainly not win one. 310-840-4910. Where are you at? Johnny Ball Game, Westwood One Sports. 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

0: 4910. We'll give you a line here. Hell, we let anybody call Westwood One Sports Radio. Good stuff. Peyton Lodge, he'll be answering your call. Lodgey, you got a girlfriend?
1: I've had a girlfriend for 5 years.
0: So you're the guy who got the girlfriend in high school. You took her to college with you. You graduated from TCU, and now you're still together, huh?
1: That's me.
0: Were you so you landed this deal in high school, huh? You made the investment there, and it's still going strong.
1: Yep, we signed a 7-year deal initially for about

0: $45 million. And then so she does have a player option though.
1: It feels like, I mean, when you, dude, it's almost like this, Lodgy. If, and it's your first serious girlfriend and you put this much of an investment into it.
0: Yeah.
1: Like, dude, you're going to have to ask her to marry you, aren't you? Like, you're pot committed, dude. Yeah. Have you planned it?
0: Well, today we just went and saw my, my niece and nephews today.
1: So that means like that's a big baby, deal. You're going to go make them. A baby?
0: No, it doesn't. Hold on, let me get the buzzer. No, it doesn't. I'm saying I went out with her and introduced her to them today. I thought that was a big step today, okay?
1: Dude, you've been dating this girl for 6 years and she finally met your sister today?
0: Brother, and no, she didn't meet my brother today. She met the nieces and nephews who were only 5 and then you go 2 years after that, younger and younger.
1: So you've had this niece or nephew's 5 years old, basically the entire relationship you've dated this girl, and this is the first time you introduced her to them?
0: Yeah, let's keep in mind, we've been out in Texas going to school for 4 years, okay?
1: Are you letting him off the hook on that, Roadhouse? Is that a legit reason right there?
0: Come on, Roadhouse.
1: Like, come on, dude.
2: No, I think that's
1: his brother,
2: long.
1: Too. That's... Not even his it sister. Is. His brother's kid is 5 years old, and he just introduced his girlfriend to her today, who he's had for 5 years, who they met in high school. They went to high school together, like, and there was never an opportunity except today. Wow, that is,
2: I feel like that's something you do within a year. You know what
1: Seriously.
2: I mean? Especially if you're in high school. It's like, that's a prime opportunity.
1: Seriously.
2: You're right there.
1: Like, you've never had her over on Christmas? She's your girlfriend of 5 years, year in, year out. She's not coming over to the house that Blind Date built to meet your family?
0: Actually, we don't go to the house that Blind Date built for Christmas. We go to Baltimore, Maryland. That's the mom's side of the family. Go visit her folks every year for Christmas. Have not, we do that every year.
1: Are you buying this, Roadhouse? Is that a valid excuse there for Lodgie?
2: That's still a lot of years, man. That's still a lot of years.
1: He's 5 years old, and he just introduced his... I mean, Lodgie, like, look, think about this, Roadhouse. Lodgie's been with this girl, like, a third of his life. Like, he's, like, 21, and he's had this girlfriend for, like, 7 years. Like, I mean, this is like, all he's known. Like, in my... Yeah. I mean...
2: It's a big world out there. It's a big world.
1: She never really asked about it, Lodgie. She was like, she didn't bring
3: Westwood
1: it up once today. It's kind of odd that this is the first time I'm meeting your nieces and nephews.
3: The WNBA All-Star Game set a new attendance record Saturday night with 19,783 fans on hand in Chicago.
0: We got to spend
3: Team
0: time with
3: Spoon,
0: them today.
3: Captained by the legendary Teresa Witherspoon.
1: Sounds like a very, very nice
3: Team
1: girl.
3: Coop,
0: yeah.
3: Which
0: yeah,
3: was
0: I'm
3: named
0: sure
3: after four-time
1: very lucky
3: Cynthia
1: to be in that position. And we can't wait to know when you're going to get down on one knee and ask that special song. Someone that special question, Peyton Lodge. That's going to be a good moment, bro. I'm happy for you. You're pot committed.
3: Led the way
1: that'd be sweet. He's pot committed. Like, he has to
3: She's
1: propose
3: the first to win MVP honors in the regular season.
1: You got a friend, Finals? What are you up to these days?
3: And now the All-Star game.
2: I have friends.
4: It's a great experience, you know.
2: I have
4: my
2: friends.
4: My aunt passed away not too long ago, and today is actually her memorial. And I got, you know, permission from my aunt to be here.
2: What are we talking about here?
1: He's closing down. He's got his pen. 2 a.m. is going
3: to
1: happen.
3: On Westwood.
1: Oh, Roadhouse.
5: You
1: so you're single these days, huh, bro?
5: Credit card that's
2: yeah,
5: perfect
2: just
5: for
2: down
5: you.
2: Here
5: with
2: a good
5: the
2: time.
5: Capital One Venture X card, you earn unlimited double miles
1: it
5: on
1: is.
5: Everything you
1: that's
5: buy.
1: That's good to know.
5: Plus, you get premium
1: nice
5: benefits at a collection of luxury
1: nice to figure
5: hotels
1: out
5: when you book on Capital One
1: about
5: Travel.
1: About you guys, man.
5: And with Venture X, you get access
1: is,
5: to over 1,000 airport lounges worldwide.
1: Leave that one.
5: Open up a world of travel possibilities.
1: Good stuff. 310-840-4910. So basically,
6: lounge access is
1: subject
6: to change.
1: You know what I was saying earlier.
6: See CapitalOne.com for details.
1: If you have the legend at quarterback, you can pay them that and feel good. If not,
7: you didn't notice
1: we're seeing a lot
7: first.
1: Easier paths
7: but
1: having the quarterback
7: did,
1: either on a rookie deal or the
7: because
1: veteran
7: moment,
1: Sam Darnold type
7: speeding.
1: Of situation last
7: she was out
1: year.
7: Walking her dog.
1: Those are kind
7: a
1: of the two
7: to
1: ways
7: go
1: to go about it. And as for Caleb Williams, You know, we had a
5: your
1: call
5: foot was
1: there.
5: On the gas. Me? And her life.
1: Am I too
5: was on
1: high?
5: The line. Speeding catches
1: don't
5: up
1: ask
5: with
1: that.
5: You.
1: Am I too high on Caleb Williams, Roadhouse? I really like the kid. I think the Bears, I'm picking them to win the division, dude.
2: He's flashed it, man. I mean, you saw it last year.
1: I think it's a big jump. I do. I think it's a big jump.
2: I think that's what he needed. I think that contrast is what he needed to really help him.
1: I agree. I mean, and that's a, I love that division. I mean, it has written all over it. The winner being 10-7, and then two teams right behind them, 9-8, and then last place, 8-9 or 7-10. Hell, last year, every team in that division, guys, was over 500. That never happens. It's probably happened once. I can't even name it. Like that's crazy that happens. That's a really competitive division. I don't think any of those teams, I'll be honest, I don't think they're ready for a Super Bowl type of party. I don't think you're getting in the way of the Rams or the Seahawks just for starters. But there's a really competitive division. And maybe, I mean, if there's a team that would scare the Rams, it's definitely Chicago, right? Chicago scared them already. If it wasn't for a stupid interception thrown by the aforementioned, you know, they maybe get away from that game, get out with a win, and then they're going to weigh they're beating Seattle the following week, if you ask me. But they're right there. I'm very high, and I'm a just huge Ben Johnson believer. Huge Ben Johnson believer. But, yeah. Peyton Lodge running the board, 310-840-4910. If you have any advice on when and where to propose, he is answering our calls. He'd be happy to talk to you during our breaks and whatnot. And Roadhouse Dalton checking in. Have you been working all day, Roadhouse?
2: Yeah, I'm going to be on 11 hours when we get done with this. Today and yesterday.
1: Guys.
2: Today and yesterday.
1: Back-to-back 11-hour shifts.
2: We grind, ball game. We grind.
1: That's why he's a future Hall of Fame producer. It is. Right there. We all share LeBron. He's all of ours. Quick break. We're back.
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0: game.
1: Great music this morning. Who doesn't love to wake up to Sublime? We've done Sublime all night, all morning. John Mallory, Westwood One Sports Radio. Good stuff, guys. Appreciate everybody tuning in. And this is a crazy world we live in. So earlier this hour, I was saying, and I remember weird stuff. It's what I think kind of helps me in this business. I remember really weird factoids. You would agree with that, right, Roadhouse? It's weird, huh?
2: Yeah, just bizarre things.
1: We all, and that's the only thing sports fans can relate to, right? Sports fans remember the weirdest stuff. We all do. But I remembered where I was watching this game, and there was the 1998 NBA Finals, last day.

0: Cleveland in 92 where he had the shrug. Like, go back and see that. But for me, if I ever had that, now that we're on this weird topic, Dalton, I'd be right with you. I'm going to see the 27 Yankees in that lineup. Or I'm going to, what was it, the 33 World Series? Or was it the 34 World Series? Babe Ruth, called shot, Wrigley Field. I would probably go see that game. One, I get to go to Wrigley. Back then would be badass. Two, I get to see Babe Ruth there, see Ruth play amazing. And three, I get to be the judge. Did he call his shot? You could see, right?
1: 32.
0: Did he?
1: 32, that was.
0: 32 World Series? Dang it, Will.
1: Yeah.
0: I said Game 34 three. Or 35. Yeah, I was way off, man. I knew it started with an S, though. Anyway, 310-840-4910. That's good stuff. Yeah, where would you go, Peyton Lodge? I'll throw you in on this, Lodgy.
2: Yeah, I'm without question going to Jordan in his prime. That's where I want to go back to. I don't want to go see Babe Ruth throw mid to high 80s. I mean, come on. They throw that in the Mission League here in California. I don't want to see that. What is it, slow pitch softball?
0: So true.
1: The disrespect.
0: So true. Like, it's fine that you are compared with your era. Like Walter Big Train Johnson, you know, he was probably throwing, what, 92? But when the next fastest fastball was 83, it was still on the same relativity scale. But Peyton, the bats, how big they were, the equipment, I mean, man, that's a good one. And I'll say this on the real, though. Segregation, man, they didn't let everybody play back then. You know, I mean, Babe Ruth never had to face an African-American pitcher, right? He never had to face, you know, a Latin middle infielder, whatever the case is. They didn't let the best play then. So there's that, too. But so Lodgy's going to see Jordan in his prime. You know what would be a good one, Lodgy? Go to game two, I think, of the 1986 first round Chicago Bulls at Boston Celtics. Because first off, the 86 Celtics were Bird's best team. And that was the game Jordan in his second year, which he missed like the whole year with a broken foot. It's detailed in The Last Dance for everybody. But when he dropped 63 and set the scoring record of the Boston Garden, Lodgy, if you could hop in the DeLorean and go to that game, even though the Boston Garden, no AC, you're going to sweat your ace off. But still, man, that might be the Jordan game to go to. He was young, wearing the chain, the first wave of Jordans. He was so cool. I mean, it was easy to be a Michael Jordan fan. You guys, like when I was growing up, I lived in Seattle. Okay, this is during the Sean Kemp, Gary Payton era, where the Sonics were big time. Rest in peace, by the way. Like, that was a huge, huge Sonics fan. But if you went to my middle school or my high school, you'd see more kids walking around wearing Bulls gear than Sonics gear. In Seattle, it was really easy to love Michael Jordan. Back when TV was almost everything, he endorsed almost everything. Like I said earlier, I watched Come Fly With Me on my VHS 100 times. Like, Michael was really easy. And the league obviously did a good job. How do you mess it up? You send him to a mega market, luckily. Although, if Michael would have went to Portland instead of Sam Bowie, he probably would have elevated the entire economy in the state of Oregon, and the Portland Trailblazers would have become the iconic franchise that the Bulls were. I don't know. I mean, feels like Jordan was one of those guys. Of course he was. He could have went to any team in the league, and that team is going to win championships. No other sport outside of basketball presents that too, where you can get one guy. Like right now, Dalton, how much money would you bet that at some point Wemby is going to win a championship?
1: Oh, I'd bet thousands of dollars on that.
0: 100%. 100%. Yeah. He's 22, and he does stuff. Every time I see a Spurs game or that playoff run, he would do two or three things that I didn't think you could do at that level of basketball just because he's a freaking 7'5" and has guard skills. It's weird. Yes, he is absolutely going to win a championship. But, dude, you can't do that about anybody in the NFL. And hell no, you can't do that of any baseball player. You guys are baseball geeks. You know, Lodgy, you're a Mike Trout fan. Whoa. Yep. Sorry, man. You know? But, yeah, basketball is the only sport that lends itself to that. You get the one guy, and, yeah, you're probably going to be able to win titles. It's going to be LeBron talk most of the day, I'm sure, right? LeBron NFL training camps. I can't wait. NFL training camps, going to be a blast. Will Dalton, Carolina Panther fan. He's looking at that divisional championship banner in his room right now. Peyton Lodge, Mr. Baltimore Ravens fan. Yeah. Trying to hope that this is the year, Lamar. This is the year.
2: He does it
0: in the playoffs. Cowboy fan? No. This is why you can't have nice things. I love you, though. So it's a good time. It's like right on that cusp. I'm hopping on a plane, guys. I'm hopping on a plane to Del Mar, San Diego. I can't get there quick enough. You're awesome. Peyton Lodge, terrific job.
2: Let's go.
0: Will Dalton, Roadhouse, love ya. Johnny Ball game on Westwood 1. Let it breathe, brother. Just reach for your
3: dreams. Hey, right there. This is Westwood 1 Sports.
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0: 60 days. He acknowledges that he's battled alcohol and drugs for 30 years. He comes out of there clean, or what do they say? A full heart, clear mind, takes some time. And then Kyle Shanahan gives him a second chance. And he has, again, risen to the top of his profession, now sober and now with a new way of thinking, a new way of approaching life. And there's something about this guy, as I've heard from friends of mine in the NFL. One of my buddies is Joe Cohen. He recruited me to play at the University of Richmond. He's the Chiefs D-line coach. And Cohen is crazy about this guy. He is a wonderful coach, Chris Forrester, a wonderful man. And I think he will take full advantage of this opportunity. But, you know, you look at a story like this and you want to say, oh, look at the scandal. This guy was in trouble once. Yeah, let's flip the script, dude. It's actually an amazing story. It's a comeback story, and it's a situation where John Lynch ain't giving the keys to his team to some schmuck. You know what I mean? That's unstable. Yeah. If he's gonna take over for Kyle Shanahan. So it's kind of a cool story, and there's also more to the Kyle Shanahan piece, right? There's a lot of questions around that. I think at the end of the day, it's like it's a terrible accident. You just hope he's okay.
1: And it does seem like Shanahan will be okay and be back full tilt boogie for the first week of the NFL season in 2026. That's the goal for the San Francisco 49ers after his car accident. What is a real a journalistic question in the middle of all of this, and I find this stunning. I don't know if I've heard of this. The 49ers managed to keep it from being reported for 11 days. But reports have surfaced that various media members in San Francisco knew about this, and at the request the 49ers had kept it under wraps, had not come out and made this available to the public, that there were certain individuals who understood Shanahan was in a wreck. I mean, this is public information. You can go and find this at the courthouse, that Kyle Shanahan was in a wreck. No one knew about this for over 10 days. Pete, the closest I can think of an example, I was working around Kim Mulkey in 2019. And Mulkey at the time was the women's basketball coach of the Baylor Bears, the top college basketball. Now she's with LSU. We get to a press conference. I ask her a question. She gives this scathing, snake-esque answer, just brings the whole house down in a bad way. And Kyle Robarts, who's the SID at the time, sports information director and kind of her media handler, he still recants this story to me. He had to walk to the front of the room and say, if all media members could please scratch the last answer from their record and keep it out of their pieces, that's much appreciated. And I thought, that's not how journalism works. That's not how this works. You don't ask us to just not tell the world what the coach just said to the world. In this situation, the 49ers somehow kept their head coach getting in a serious car wreck away from the world for double-digit days.
0: Well, and look, you can't make like a sweeping generalization for all the media in the Bay Area and in the NFL, but it's weak sauce not to report this. Having worked in Philly doing public relations for the 76ers, there were many a story that had gotten out there that we did not want out there, whether it was a personal story, and you know, you try to massage it a little bit or buy some time, and in a media market like Philly, that ain't happening. That it's just not happening. If it's a story of public interest, right, and the public needs to know, right, then it's reported. And this is a situation which certainly was one of public interest. On your streets in the San Francisco Bay Area, there was a terrible car wreck involving the head coach of the San Francisco 49ers. And you're not going to report that for almost 2 weeks? That's a joke. And honestly, Adam Schefter and some of those other NFL insiders, they bear culpability as well. Because Schefter, of course, the moment the release comes out from the 49ers, you could count one Mississippi, two Mississippi, boom, there's the Schefter tweet. I mean, so he's got his hands dirty as well. I know there's a greater good behind this, right? I know there's people who think they're doing the right thing by doing this, but they're not. They're just being manipulated and they're being hoodwinked. And it's a shame because I think the NFL is the one league that can actually pull this off, because if I don't give you what you need to cover the NFL, all of a sudden now you've kind of fallen out of favor and you've fallen off the radar.
1: Yeah, your team, as a fan of the San Francisco 49ers, at least temporarily, has a different head coach because your current head coach got into a car accident serious enough he cannot fulfill the totality of his duties. You should know that as a fan. You should know who the Philadelphia 76ers head coach is today, who the Miami Heat's head coach is today, who's coaching the Dallas Stars today. You know that. That's part of it. And in San Francisco, the media kept it silent for 11 days, and it wasn't a life-threatening thing. It's not like, hey, so-and-so died. We need you to keep this under wraps for fear of the family finding out. We want to do it the right way. No! No! Non-life-threatening car accident, and the Niners have to shuffle around. You should know that when it happens. It shouldn't be a...
0: And Drake, look, there's so much we don't know, right? You and I have been around this stuff for a while, but, like, then you think, well, this is nefarious. Something's going on here.
1: Yeah.
0: I mean, unfortunately, that's just how the brain works, and I don't even remove, like, society and all the scandal
1: here it comes,
0: we become
1: Pete.
0: Fascinated with today.
1: Boom, baby.
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0: With Jason Ross.
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0: Good morning. Good morning. It is a good morning. It's a good morning.
1: Yeah.
0: Nice outside for now. Good golfing weather.
2: It is.
0: You know? Golfing today?
2: Yeah.
0: Yeah.
2: Are you?
0: I am not. Oh. But I did spend the weekend
2: golfing?
0: No.
2: Oh.
0: My wife played on Saturday with a teacher from work who's retiring or something. Anyway, she played this group without me. I don't know. I had like major FOMO. I was like, come on, man. Major FOMO, also a hero of the Korean War.
2: No invite, huh?
0: No invite. I don't know why I picked the Korean War there. I had all these wars to choose. Could have gone with one, two. Vietnam.
2: Of the worlds.
0: Eagle. Wasn't that a Jim Rome thing?
2: War Eagle.
0: Do people still war stuff?
2: I don't know.
0: Like they did with Rome? Yeah, war, Sacramento Kings, milkshakes with chunks of cookie in them. I'm out.
2: Check that.
3: Well, that was like 20 years ago, so I assume yes for Jim Rome.
0: They're still doing it?
2: War.
0: I spent the weekend, though, I'm actually really proud of myself because I, with Avery, what are you laughing?
2: Nothing. I think I know what's coming.
0: No, wait, do you? Okay, if it's not this, then tell me what you thought it was. With Avery in college now, I have had to curtail a lot of my urges when it comes to purchasing random stuff.
2: Oh.
0: Okay. So, but I had like, it's almost like a gambler, I think, where I was watching golf on Saturday. We'll talk about that later. Jackson Koivun. I don't know if you, how about being 21 years old and holding off world number one and winning you're a millionaire.
2: I'm more like number two.
0: Right? And so I was like, no, I don't really have a lot of stuff around the house that I can practice golf wise. Like, what do you mean? Some people just go in their backyard and like, you know, I mean, we don't have a huge backyard, but they'll go in their backyard, do some chipping. Some people have a little putting green. You know, we don't have room for any of that. Or if we did want to make room, we'd have to like take out a bunch of stuff, right? Which, by the way, minor announcement. We got our first artichoke over the weekend from the artichoke plant we planted in the spring, but apparently they're all lame the first year, so they're all woody and dumb.
2: So you choked.
0: Yeah, artichoked. Also, if anybody wants pickles, I now have...
2: That's what I thought you were.
0: Oh, yeah. No, I have 12 jars of pickles now. Full, giant mason jars of pickles.
2: When I called you on Saturday?
0: Yeah, Saturday morning.
2: What are you doing? You're like, pickling.
0: Pickling.
2: I've been pickling for the last hour.
0: I had a pickling conveyor, whatever it's called.
2: Conveyor belt?
0: Yeah, like...
2: Assembly line?
0: Yeah, whole assembly line, station, the whole thing. And We cannot keep up with these pickling cucumbers we grew, but it's actually turned out really well because we'll grab them. It's not as hard as you think, man.
2: Gross. You're grabbing your pickle?
0: Yeah, we're grabbing a lot of pickle going on. And so we have these piles of cucumbers and then basically have these mason jars set up. And the ingredients are pretty simple. It's like a salt water, a little bit of sugar, white vinegar brine, and then you either have the hot pickles where you put the hot water over them, or in the case what I've found I like the Clausen style refrigerator pickle, the milder pickle. There'd be a lot of innuendo in this, isn't there? And so I there's no heating involved other than you got to heat up the water to distill to absorb the sugar and the salt. And then you cool it down with ice cubes and get it all room temperature. Anyways, and then in the bottom of each jar, it's dill. I'm not a sweet pickle guy.
2: Mm.
0: Not a sweet pickle guy. So it's dill, black peppercorn, some mustard seed, some celery seed, little bit of coriander. God, is that it? I feel like I'm probably forgetting a couple of things. Anyways, And then you slice up the cucumber into little spears, and you pack the jar, and then you pour the brine over it. You shake, give it a good shake until it's all the spices and seeds and everything are everywhere. And then you're dialed, right? And I have a little case that holds all the jars that it came with, and you put it in the case. And so we have 11 jars of pickles and one jar of red onions, pickle red onions, right? But a couple of them, I'll put like maybe some jalapenos or a habanero or what really works is just pizza peppers.
2: Oh,
0: it's what works. Oh, garlic.
2: So pickled peppers.
0: Pickled peppers. Peter pepper, pickled peppers. Yeah. So I was pickling, but then when you called me, it was like, God, I had the, oh my God. Dude, I had the most middle-aged Saturday morning. It was ridiculous. Was it Saturday morning you called me or yesterday?
2: No, Saturday, I think.
0: Okay. Because I woke up 4:45, couldn't go back to bed. Dogs are sleeping on my legs. Get off me, dogs. And then I go downstairs, coffee. And then I have my little fountains I like to fill. So that, again, oh, that's old man.
1: I'm not walking over there before I get my coffee.
2: Fountains.
0: Drinking cup. The little, you know, a little, you've seen them. A little, nothing like grandiose. I'm a water feature guy. So my backyard has.
4: I'm attempting to dazzle Dave.
0: Is a fountain a flex?
2: Oh, fountain flex.
0: So I have on my back fence, I have three, they're like these kind of squares, maybe like 4 feet tall fountains where water comes out of a lion's mouth, and then it comes out of these like three things, and they're the same fountain, right? So that's my back fence, and then I have two of them three-tier. The tiered fountains where it goes down, goes off the top, looks like a bishop from a chessboard mm-hmm. up top, and then it goes into a little bowl, into a bigger bowl, into the big bowl down there. I like the sound of flowing water. I don't know. It relaxes me.
2: Gotcha.
0: So I've collected these, and then the garden. So I'm doing this Saturday morning, I'm doing the first thing I do, I have a hose. This is how you know you're middle-aged, dude. When you have a hose that's connected to a squeezy, what's that called? A gun? Like, is it called a gun?
2: A sprinkler valve? Not a valve.
0: Sprayer?
2: Sprayer, sure.
0: Okay, yeah, you know what I'm talking about. What, Chris? You lie? Okay. Good point. You know you're old when you have a hose in your backyard or front yard connected to a sprayer and you never turn the water off. Like, it's not flowing. It just stops.
2: Yeah.
0: But because you use it so much, you just grab it and start spraying. So, you know, I got a couple of dry patches in my lawn that I'll hand spray to kind of help out. That's old man crap right there. Then, like, sun's coming up. Coffee's kicking in. I turn on because the golf tournament was in Minnesota, so it starts, you know, kind of early for us. So I turn on the ESPN Plus coverage. So I got very low volume, you know, neighbors. But I got golf on, and I'm drinking my coffee, and I'm watering my lawn, watching golf. That is full old man.
2: Yeah.
0: But it gets worse, because the garden needed to go to the European Wax Center, if you know what I mean. It's just out of control, dude. We have mint, which anyone who's ever grown mint knows that is an invasive species, right? Like, it'll go every. So we have it kind of segregated into a little metal circle that it grows by itself and away from everything, but it was just growing into everything. So I'm out there with these gardening shears, just doing Edward Scissorhands on the mint and
2: trimming the bush,
0: yeah. Making them a little bowl. Then I notice one of the tomato vines is creeping, so I got to grab the vine, and we have those little tomato cages, and I got to put it up in the cage. Oh, there's a couple cucumbers I got to pick. Oh, some, you know, everything's starting to come in, so it's like we got Thai chili peppers for the soy sauce and all kinds of jalapenos and all that crap. Anyways, and then when you called me, I hadn't thought about it in the moment, but I was like, God dang, dude, what is next? Like, we're going to go down to the lodge for breakfast, and maybe it'll be egg salad this afternoon and watch some Jeopardy. Like, I already know what's
2: I am 63 years old.
0: I called Tom Maley over the weekend because my Facebook video algorithm is now all like people catching fish. So I think I'm going to go out. Me and my buddy are going to go out with Tom at the end of the month.
2: Oh, wow.
0: And let it, because he's doing a fish guide thing now. Okay. And do that. And then I think I'm going to hit up Sepp or Kent to do, because I want to do a big, I want to catch a big fat salmon. It's like the only fish I like to eat.
2: Okay.
0: You know.
2: So what led you to the golf thing? Did you buy a golf thing?
0: So thank you, Jason. I felt the call of the wild, man, on Amazon, right? And I'm watching it. This is how it usually starts. I get an idea in my head. Then I start watching like videos of like best home golf setup or great best training tools. Or I just, even if I'm just going in the backyard and chipping, because I'm terrible at chipping, right? Like, why not just go back and just, it's relaxing. You're working on your game. This 21-year-old kid's leading the tournament by 4 strokes. I'm a loser. The biggest heartbreak I have with my house is I do not have room for a golf simulator, which is what I want more than anything.
3: Maybe if get rid of all those fountains.
0: Yeah. You can't put it out. I mean, I guess you could put it outdoor, but the garage would be the perfect spot. But
2: what's up with the garage?
0: The ceiling's just too, I'm too tall. So like I can swing a club without hitting the ceiling. But if I follow through just a little bit high at a clank, and I know what will happen, I'll just, you tee it off on a ball, and one time I'll just, you know, follow through wrong and snap the driver.
2: So the ceiling is the roof.
0: Ceiling is the roof. Yeah. So I can't do the golf. So I got to do like mini. Anyways, so I looked at like, you know, they have these little TrackMan tripods that you can now buy. And not only will they pretty accurately tell you what your distance is, your spin, your this or that, your all that stuff, right? But you can hook them up to your TV now, and it's got like 500 courses on there, and you can use that as a simulator. So I was looking at those, and no, I'm gonna play. I looked a big golf net out back, but here's the reality: I set up the golf net, I play on it, and then it's like I don't take it down, and then it gets rained on, or dog pees on it, or a big brown spot in the lawn because I don't ever take it down. Or my big worry is I take out driver and miss. And some, you know, it's like the Mista Mista lady from Happy Gilmore, where she falls off the roof.
5: It was great.
0: I didn't buy anything.
2: All that and nothing.
0: I looked and I looked and I looked. I looked at nets. I looked at putting thingies. I looked at this game called something golf. I know.
3: Tiger Woods?
0: War golf? Battle golf.
2: War golf.
0: The battle golf.
3: War golf.
0: It's like this big target, and you hit these balls, and they like Velcro to it, and it's got like points on it. I'm screwed. But then we started talking because you're playing today in Bobby's tournament.
2: Correct. Bobby Jackson.
0: Yeah, Bobby's tournament. Yeah, you're playing Bobby Jackson's tournament. That'll be good.
2: Yeah.
0: That's going to be fun. I'll raise some money for a good cause.
2: Always.
0: So you're excited. Do you know who you're playing with?
2: Yeah, I think it's a group that's kind of been the game of
0: golf.
2: Scott, Frank,
0: oh,
2: and a guy named Gary Gerald.
0: I know him. It's actually Gary Gerald. Yeah, you're show some respect.
2: Yeah, the G-Man.
0: Well, that's a nice foursome.
2: It is.
6: A shameful performance.
2: And that'll likely be our result.
0: A shameful, yeah, but you know what? You love fun on.
2: We absolutely.
0: I am a little jealous. Good. Good for you guys. Come on, Bobby. What's up? Can't invite Dave? I don't want that getting back to him. He was very generous to invite me.
2: So he did.
0: Yes. Yeah. I was invited. Good. Yes, I was. But when it comes down to is only one of us can play because of the show, and I know how much you like the tournament, so I have selfishly decided to stay for the full show today.
2: You're the hero.
0: I'm honestly kind of am. It's kind of a ladder moment for me.
2: I agree.
0: Yeah, so you'll be leaving. It's so funny how our show arguments happen, because we had a show argument over the weekend. Heated argument on a Sunday morning. This is the opposite of, you know, honestly, probably why we beat Dirt and Sprague. Probably why number one in the city.
2: Because we can work it out.
0: We can work it out, just like the Beatles. We had a big argument over Jason leaving early this morning. And the argument consisted of Jason wanted to leave at 9:30.
2: Or even later.
0: Or even later.
2: Yeah.
0: Well, this tournament's in Rancho Murrieta.
2: Yeah.
0: It's 45 minutes from here.
2: Is it that far?
0: Yeah. Well, I mean,
2: I'm taking the KHDK copter.
0: The KHDK copter?
2: Yeah.
0: As of Sunday, when I mapped it, it was 40. Let's see. 42 minutes right now.
2: Okay.
0: Right now, though. We'll see what
2: time. I don't need to go now.
0: Just saying. And so I'm saying you have to leave at 9. You can't leave at 9 because then you're the guy that shows up 15, 20 minutes late. Now, maybe somebody started yammering and they did a national anthem or something. Some of these do. But you're showing up late. You're lugging your clubs up. And then what? You got to call G-Man or whoever you're at. Marsh, hey, could you leave the first hole, drive all the way? That's garbage. So I won the argument.
2: You did. So now we're avoiding that.
0: Now we're avoiding.
2: We'll be able to get there in a few minutes early.
0: Yeah. Yeah. I think
2: take a swing or two.
0: Yeah. That's the other thing. Be able to warm up. So,
2: yeah.
0: So once again, now notes, you're missing an hour today. I'm missing four on Friday. Yeah.
2: You have four tournaments?
0: I have. Yes. I have a tournament way away from here.
2: Oh, okay.
0: What else did I want to tell you? I found out there's a lot more video games you can play on a MacBook now than you could before. That's kind of a late development. So with travel coming up, now I'm going to use my laptop as a...
2: Steam Deck?
0: Yeah, well, I'm going to give that because Mason's coming with me this time.
2: Oh, wow.
0: Yeah, he's coming with me, and he'll be there all week, and he'll be, when we go across the pond over the weekend, he'll be there. He'll be in New York with me next week.
2: Oh, so Chris, ready for this? So Mason's, you know, gets the shower and the fan and all that set up, everything. Like
0: Mason will get a fan. Well, he doesn't want a fan. I offered him the fan. I'm giving Mason, I'm letting him have my AirPods for the trip. He's going to use the Steam Deck. That's why I was doing the MacBook thing. I'm going to give him my Steam Deck and a controller so he's got stuff to do.
2: You guys can play with each. Hello.
0: Well, hello.
2: You're right next to each other.
0: Unfortunately, we are not.
2: You're not next to each other?
0: No, couldn't find two seats. Actually, the way the plane's configured, there's not two seats next to each other where I'm sitting.
3: The great thing is Dave's such a good dad that he's taking coach and Mason's taking his regular seat.
0: Honestly, I thought about offering that.
2: You thought about it.
0: I did.
2: So what's the setup?
0: So Mason, there's three
3: sections. It's under the plane, in the luggage.
0: There's three sections of the plane. There's the front section, the middle section, and then the back section, right?
2: Okay.
3: First class, business class, coach.
0: No, business class, like economy plus or whatever, and then economy. I am happy to report that Mason is in the very front.
2: Oh, good for him.
0: Of the third section.
2: Oh.
0: Yeah, no. He's got some leg room. I actually helped him pre-order his in-flight meals yesterday. I mean, lap of luxury, dude.
2: Well, that's not so bad because you're in the back of the middle section.
0: I'm close to the back of the middle section. I'm a little bit ahead of the back of the middle section. I'm slightly ahead of the back of the middle section.
2: So he's in the front of the third section.
0: Yes.
2: You're a little bit ahead of the back of the middle section.
0: Mason, let me just leave it like this. Mason is traveling on this trip how I would travel on this trip if the company didn't pay for it.
2: Mm, okay.
0: So Mason is...
2: Are you on the same plane?
0: We are on...
2: You get there earlier.
0: Barely on the same plane. And I'll have you know. Hey, you want to talk about sacrifice? I can't go to the lounge I usually go to because he's not allowed in there because he's not flying in the same section I'm at. If you've ever gone to... Well,
3: lucky for you, you can always buy a day pass for him, so you both can go.
0: You can't buy a day pass.
3: Whoa,
0: not at the,
3: that
0: so if
3: that
0: you,
3: luxurious.
0: If you ever go, so we're flying out of SFO. We fly United. United has two types of lounges. They have the United Club, which I can't buy a day pass for. We can go on to the United Club, but then they have something called the United's Polaris Lounge. And if you're flying in Polaris, I'm not saying I am. I'm saying, but if you are flying in Polaris,
2: you've heard of it.
0: I've heard of it. I've seen it before from the outside. If you're flying in Polaris, isn't it? There's a lounge, and then at the end of the lounge is the rest. It's a sit-down waiter restaurant. It's a restaurant. It's literally a restaurant, and that's where you have the showers and you have all that. But you cannot bring guests. You have to be flying in Polaris, which is their business class, to be able to access this lounge, which is stupid because, number one, he's a minor. And then secondly, where I'm, the seat I'm sitting in has a little ottoman with seatbelts on it in front, right?
2: So he could sit with you?
3: I actually think it's good that an adult can't just take a minor into the special lounge for United.
0: Yeah, he makes it sound terrible.
2: He does.
0: He makes it sound absolutely horrible. He can't. This is actually, hey, United, this is kind of garbage. He can't even, like, I was thinking, oh, you can come up, we'll play some video games, we can eat lunch together, you know, all that, help pass. He can't come up. They won't let him up there. I was like, he's a minor. I mean, he's barely a minor. He's a minor. I'm sorry, sir. Yeah, it's strict rules.
2: I wonder if, like, your attendant would, like, you're like, my son's.
0: I usually they're cool. Well, like on the flight back, we like when we came back from vacation, kids were in the back of the plane, Avery and Mason, and apparently Mason's headphones broke. So I asked our guy if he'd give Mason my headphones, and he did. So hopefully that would apply.
2: He actually walked them back there?
0: Huh?
2: He walked your headphones?
0: No. Let me rephrase that. I asked if I could give him my headphones, and right. He said yes, because I didn't know if you could just.
2: Oh, I
0: take see. The assigned ones. Yeah, because
6: I can't come in. Do you know who my daddy is?
0: We can't. We try not to go back there.
2: Yeah.
0: We'll go back there once or twice, but we don't want to get any. You know, that.
2: Mason gets on the plane. He's like, I don't think you understand how many gift cards I have.
3: Man, taking a big risk on this flight.
2: Uh-oh.
0: Why?
3: Son was in China for a few weeks learning a couple of things.
0: Yeah.
3: Maybe learning that, oh, maybe these upper class people should be taken down a notch or two.
0: I think, honestly, with Mason, I keep offering him stuff to do. Be like, he raw dogged the China flight. He didn't.
7: Yeah, shout out to the proletariat.
0: Here, oh my God, what a sentence. And by the way, you guys are all sick, but this is actually a legitimate sentence.
2: We're sick.
0: My son raw-dogged the flight to China. He didn't even pull out his Wii. That is a legitimate sentence with zero innuendo or humor to it. Because he brought... Well, actually, never mind. It's just the Switch. I keep calling it a Wii. But he...
6: Go and play with your Wii!
0: Right. He's like, we'll live movies. Yeah. Well, this flight has... it's one of the ones I found out that has Starlink on it. So you can it's basically the same speed as your home internet. You can stream movies and YouTube TV. I don't even know if it's legal, but you could FaceTime. You can do whatever. So he's just like, yeah, I'll just watch ball games and watch a movie and fall asleep. 10.5 hours. It's not really. I'm used to 17. He's dialed now. He's used to 17, 18 hour flights. He's been everywhere. We had my mom and dad over last night.
2: How was that?
0: We got a break, but it was good, always good seeing them. It was great. I opened it. So right there. Bark, bark, bark, bark, bark. Dogs go in the back. I open the door. My mom's wheelchair is facing the street. My dad's right there. And I open the door. He goes, just take her. That's the first he said.
2: Hi, Dad.
0: I said, no. Hey, Dad. He just kind of comes inside. What's wrong? He goes, hey, in the park lot. You're in the park lot. Drive away for a half hour. Hey, I don't know which way. She's, fumbling with her purse. Just take her. I'm like, all right, well, come on. The highlight was last night I started smoking some ribs at about 3 p.m. We're having ribs. I made a homemade potato salad and baked beans. I had a little barbecue on a Sunday night, right? Ribs are a big thing in my family. So anyways, my mom is... parked in her wheelchair in the kitchen, her favorite spot. Avery is just, it's great when my mother comes over because Avery can just yammer and my mom eats it up. Like, just, it's like watching two chainsaws go at it. They're blah, blah, blah, blah, blah, blah, blah, blah, blah, blah. And I'm just, I can tune it out. Keeps my mom occupied, keeps Avery occupied. And then at one point, this is just so my mom. She goes, hey, honey, what's for dinner? And I go, we're having ribs. I made some homemade potato salad and baked beans. And I'm getting ready to, like, start plating everything, right? And she's like, just ribs? And I just start laughing. I actually started laughing. And I said, Mom, you know what? Your filter's just gone, isn't it? Like, it is just gone. She's like, what? Which is my mom and dad do. What? Like, Mom, does that work anywhere else? Like, you go somewhere and then someone's making food and you just go, just rip. Like, just, and she goes, well, every time your sister comes up, now this is how she makes it better. Every time your sister goes up or comes up, you know, she wants ribs and, you know, just, I feel like we eat a lot of ribs. Like, Mom, Lindsay hasn't been up here for like 2 months. Okay. I'm like, well, what do you want? She's like, I want a cheeseburger. Swear to God, on my kids, I want a burger. And then Avery, of course, because what I was going to say is like, Mom, why don't you just have some ribs? Anyways, Avery goes, oh, Mommy just got some ground beef. It's in the fridge. I go, okay. And then, so what does my mom do? She goes, honey, you want ribs or a cheeseburger? And my dad goes, oh, burger's fine. Now I'm making cheeseburgers because they came in and did the whole thing. Long story long. They're both eating their cheeseburgers. My mom needs, in addition to, you know, all the fixings and everything, my mom mixes her own little Thousand Island in a ramekin, ketchup, mustard, mayonnaise, whatever. Anyways,
2: where did she get that from?
0: She made it. She had my daughter put it all together, and then she made it. Best part of the night, because my mom purposely slows down her eating, I think, to make the night last longer. So she's still going. She's still picking at her plate about an hour after everybody is done. At the end of the night, as my dad is basically like, honey, we gotta go. She asks my daughter.
2: Have some ribs?
0: To put the remainder of the ketchup mixture she had in a ramekin. Do you have a little Tupperware that I could take this home? What do you, Mom, you have all these ingredients at home. What are you taking it home for? Because there's still a few spoonfuls left. It's really good. Anyways, we'll take a break. By the way, I took a picture. This is my mom looking at her phone with her plate in front of her while no more plates, just my mom. My mom is living her best life, and I love her for it. We'll take a break when we come back. We got a lot to get to. Kyle Shanahan was in a car accident, but not over the weekend, but it came out over the weekend. Baseball Hall of Fame is inducted 3, including a couple very familiar to Giants fans. College football, are they unionizing? What a summer for the NBA. And we have over-under win totals as well. I want to talk about those with you next.
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0: Yeah, if we had more cucumbers, I'd sell pickles. That'd be kind of a fun little thing to do.
2: Okay.
0: Carmichael Dave, Jason Ross, starting the show officially. Saw this before the show. I've been waiting for these. Now, this is just one that's come out, but I have over-unders for the NBA. Over-under win totals. Who do you think is favored to win the most games in the NBA next year?
2: Oklahoma City.
0: 60.5, the Oklahoma City Thunder, number one. Number two?
2: San Antonio.
0: San Antonio, number two, 59.5. Now, who do you think is number one in the Eastern Conference? That's where it gets tricky. And I will tell you right now, I don't agree with it.
2: Yeah, I think they're going to put the Knicks.
0: You are correct. The Knicks at 53.5.
2: East is going to be really tough.
0: 53.5 for the Knicks, 51.5 for the Boston Celtics. The Philadelphia 76ers also at 51.5. The Detroit Pistons at 50.5. Where it gets really interesting here for me, obviously, for reasons. What team in the NBA has the lowest win total?
2: Sacramento Kings.
0: The Sacramento Kings have the lowest win total in the NBA projected. You want to take a crack?
2: 20.
0: Remember, they won 22 last year.
2: It depends. I've seen, so I don't know if it's 21, 22. 21.5.
0: That is absolutely correct. I had to find my bell.
2: So less than last year.
0: Less than last year by a half.
2: Yeah, they'd have to win the same number to go over.
0: Let's see. I'm trying to find who is second here. The Brooklyn Nets, I believe, are the second worst team at 24.5. The Wizards, 35.5. So that's going to be DeBonta, Trey Young, and you know, all that. In case you're wondering, the teams with the biggest jumps from their win predictions last year, the beginning of the year last year, Detroit is favored to win 21 more games than they were at the beginning of last year. Followed by Utah, my pick to click at 17, San Antonio at 16, Washington at 16. The teams with the biggest drops from the beginning of last season. Milwaukee, minus 21. Followed by the Clippers at minus 18, Sacramento at minus 17. Now, let me just say this. Don't gamble. Gambling's bad for you. 1-800-GAMBLER. But if I was a gambler. Jason, if I was a gambler, and again, I'd wait till the start of the season just to see, just to make sure there's not some crazy trend. I would take out a mortgage on my house. I would take out a mortgage on my cars. I would take the kids' college fund and any and all loose change or otherwise that I could find, and I would hammer the over on that Kings 21.5. And that's insane to me. It is insane to me. Now, here's what am I not saying here? I'm not saying the Kings will be good next year. Mm-hmm. I'm not saying the Kings are going to win 35. All you need them to win is 22.
2: Yep.
0: And here's my case. Last year, the following three guys missed almost the entire season. Zach LaVine, Domantas Sabonis, and Keegan Murray. I have a question for you, Jason. On the roster right now, just not based on fit, not based on anything, and I'm not trying to lead you somewhere, I'm honestly asking you, would you rank for me in no particular order who you believe the top three best players on the Sacramento Kings are?
2: I'm going to go with Domantas Sabonis, Zach LaVine, and I'm going to throw in a wild card, Darius Acuff.
0: Okay, there you go. You know what? The Keegan Murray, there's no doubt that Sabonis and LaVine are in that top three. Would you say if you're going Acuff over Murray, would you put Murray fourth?
2: Oh, yeah. I was just kind of doing that.
0: No. Totally.
2: Yeah.
0: So either the top three or three of the top four players on the Sacramento Kings missed almost the entire year last year. Zach LaVine is in a contract year. DeAndre Hunter played one game? Two games?
2: Two. This is in the second game,
0: yeah. And almost lost his damn eye. He's not an MVP candidate, but he's a good rotational player. He missed all of that. You have Darius Acuff now at point guard. There's going to be some good and bad there, obviously. Rookie's going to probably have turnovers and a low shooting percentage, but Darius Acuff, they're going into this year, unlike last year, where there's no disrespect to Westbrook or Schroeder, you now have the future of your franchise at the point guard position. Max Reynaud going into his second year. They added, you know, a couple of rookies. Emmanuel, what my point is this. They are in almost all facets on paper. They're still going to probably be a mess. They're still probably going to, the defense in the backcourt is going to be laughable. But they are in almost every facet better than they were last season, if for no other reason, injury. Other team, the tanking is apparently gone. You could make an argument that now all of a sudden the Washingtons, the Brooklyns, the Utahs, the Kings may be missing some opportunities against tanking teams where that will not count anymore. In theory, everybody's going to be trying to win, and I'm not indifferent to that. But unless I can, you can't guarantee anything in sports. But I borderline would be like, dude, I'll quit my job if they don't freaking win over 21.5 next year. And again, to me, the only things, there are two things standing in the way of that. Injuries, number one, and number two, I can't foresee trades.
2: Right.
0: If they trade Sabonis and LaVine, which by the way would be good for the future, but if they trade them for picks and this and that and whatever, okay, yeah, maybe. This is more, I think Vegas got it wrong, I think they got it wrong by a good, like, 4 or 5.5 games.
2: Which is pretty far, actually.
0: Which is really a huge miss for them.
2: Yeah.
0: So, it'll be really interesting to see.
2: Of the list, too, that you said, I wanted to go back on one of them, was Detroit. You said is the largest jump in...
0: From where they were last, at this time going into last year. So, yeah, before the 60-win season or whatever it was, yeah, they had the largest jump.
2: Which is funny, and their win total this year is down 10 from last year. I mean, they won 60, and they're saying over-under is 50.
0: Well, and what's interesting, too, to your point about Detroit, is also... they still haven't solved the Jalen Duren thing, sure. Which
2: still out there.
0: That could mean quite a bit. Anyways, if I gambled,
2: only if
0: which I don't. Here's what I, and we got a break.
2: Well, maybe your friend.
0: Here, maybe my, well, my friend is already looking to max out as much as he can. And as we go to break, this is not me telling you to do that. This is not me. I don't want to hear whatever, blah, unless you do and you win and then I'll take the credit, but make your own decisions. And I always say, you know what? You know, there is a strategy that is 100% effective when it comes to making sure you don't lose a bet. Nobody in the history of gambling has ever lost a bet when they didn't bet. You know what I'm saying?
2: Facts.
0: You know what I'm saying? So you don't want to be making that drive to the airport or wherever it may be to, why would you drive to the airport to get money? I don't know why I said that. You know, I don't know why I said that. Yeah, that's true. They do have ATMs. But you can drive, especially with fall. I wouldn't say it's around the corner, but it's, you know, kind of right there. Especially when you're driving a brand new Ram HD truck. 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
3: Yeah, look, Vegas knows what they're doing.
4: And do they?
3: I've learned, you know, I generally believe that. It was so egregious what that over-under line was for the Kings at 21.5. It was so bad that part of me is like, oh, God, do they know something?
4: Hmm.
3: Like, the Kings are getting 60% of their starting lineup back. Not, again, they're not a title contender. It's still not a great lineup. But I wouldn't drop them a half a game.
4: So just thinking about that as far as the numbers go, just from the numbers perspective, they were picked the worst, right?
3: Yes, worst in the NBA.
4: And I know you haven't gone through every other team, but you're thinking they're going to go above it.
3: I do.
4: Which team is going to, I mean, are the, that's, is someone, the low bar going to be like 25 wins in the league?
3: It I could mean, be. You mean like who would be the worst team in the NBA besides them?
4: Yeah. I mean, is someone going to win 20, 16?
3: There will be some random team in there that gets a bunch of injuries. I don't know who. I want to look at the Pelicans, but we talked last week about their lineup's actually not that bad. They have the Grizzlies at 28.5. I think that's low too. So now that's a couple that I think they missed on.
4: Don't know that the Nets are very good.
3: That's the thing. Yeah. I don't think the Nets are very good, and they've got the Nets at 24.5.
4: I mean, it's not a big number, mm-hmm. but.
5: And the thing is that they're disciplining tanking now.
3: Yeah, so now you've got no incentive for people. Although someone will find a loophole, they always do. The Clippers are at 27.5.
5: Mm. I mean, interesting enough, the tanking might be like if you're on the edge of getting into the play-in.
3: Right, exactly.
4: Well, and also I think it would be hilarious if like the team that had the worst record or one of the bottom three like are getting more or less odds or whatever.
3: Yeah.
4: They could still win it. It doesn't mean they can't. Yeah. They just have less odds.
3: Somebody said to me, I was having a conversation Friday evening with some friends. There was somebody who, and there's no way to prove this, but they basically priced the, depending on the year, but they basically priced the value of a lottery pick, 1 through 13, at on average, at about $35 million. Mm. And the thought process here or exercise is how much, what would be the market value of a lottery pick? And then go all the way up to, again, obviously if it's a Wemby or something, sure. But on an average year, the number one pick in the draft be worth $50 to $60 million. In other words, what owners would pay.
4: Yeah.
3: So in that conversation and using those numbers, even if they're not exact, it would be interesting. If you had some, like, you know, you have those bottom rung teams and they're going to have worse odds. That seems, I mean, we'll see what happens, but that just seems a little harsh because what if you just suck?
4: Yeah.
3: What if you're just bad? So instead of that, what if you had like, but the idea was you have a little mini postseason NIT for the NBA, right? And the idea is you take like those four teams or whoever that aren't, that would have had worse odds, mm-hmm. and you put them in a tournament, and the winner gets like the best odds at the number one pick. You throw them in the lottery, and the reason I'm bringing up the money is that in order, the problem has always been, well, why would these NBA guys want to do that after the season right. starts? Well, you take that $50 million. And you spread that out over every team puts it in a pool. Well, if you got $50 million divided by 14 dudes,
4: mm-hmm.
3: I mean, that's $3, $4 million per.
4: They're not turning that down.
3: And by the way, would you not watch? I would watch the hell out of that. Just because you know, I mean, first off, it's air quotes playoff basketball. But also, see, or we just bring in relegation down to the G League. That's what I say. Kyle Shanahan, it was an interesting weekend as it was announced that we learned this on Friday? Did we learn this on Friday?
4: It was or

0: Saturday. I think. Either way, Friday or Saturday, sometime this weekend.
1: Kyle Shanahan was involved in a car accident. That is, and I think the first thing to point out is let's all be human beings. He is, I don't want to say fine, but it sounds like he will be fine.
0: But injuries, I mean.
1: Yes, multiple broken ribs, multiple injuries. Concussion,
0: stitches,
1: broken nose, broken hand. Yeah, I mean, it was a bad accident.
0: Yeah.
1: The second thing is nobody was cited. It was not suspected that alcohol or drugs or anything else were involved. Apparently, it was in Palo Alto. His vehicle collided with an SUV near his house. He spent much of the evening in the hospital, has been released. Actually, I believe was at practice yesterday in sunglasses and a hat. The Niners said, quote, Kyle Shanahan was involved in a car accident last week where he suffered non-life-threatening injuries. He will participate in team activities on a limited basis at the start of training camp while he recovers. Chris Forrest, the assistant coach, along with team coordinators, have been handling everything else. Both drivers cooperating with police, et cetera, et cetera, et cetera. So, yeah, not in great shape. That's first and foremost the story.
0: Yeah.
1: Now, what is dovetailing off of this story is a very interesting conversation within the sports world and sports journalism, to be specific, was the revelation that this accident happened July 14th. And Saturday was July 25th. So that's 11 days that this accident happened and it was not reported. Then it turned out that there was at least a couple of 49er guys that cover the team, including Tim Kawakami, that allegedly, apparently, if I read it right, knew this happened, but did not report on it. And Kawakami was asked about it on social media, and I'm quote not directly quoting him. I'm doing my best, but
0: right.
1: He basically was like, "Yeah, I knew something was up. I didn't have the details,
0: yeah.
1: And I didn't want to be irresponsible." So then it comes down to this, Jason: is that like bad reporting, bad journalism, or is it a different rule here because it's a it's a medical thing and you want to wait to get the story right.
0: Yeah. And that, I mean, again, the layers of this, some people are saying, okay, if it's really nothing, like it's an accident, those happen every day,
1: yeah.
0: Sadly, they just do. And some to levels of severe accidents to just, I just had a car accident, no big deal, just a little car damage and nothing. This sounds like somewhere in between where he was hurt, but, and he's even to the point where it might impact some of his coaching right now.
1: Like, yeah.
0: Keeping him away a little bit or monitoring him with that concussion. But why was it delayed? Why was there not less information? Was there something being hidden from people? Maybe there was. It just, that's the part to me that makes me go, wait, is there more?
1: Yeah.
0: And
1: it does raise your hackles.
0: Yeah. And maybe there's absolutely nothing more, but it just, it feels a little bizarre because it seems like the same report could have come out on the 14th or 15th, and then, oh, man, glad he's okay, and then let's see what happens next. But now it's just, it's a little, there's a little mystery behind it.
1: It's an interesting conundrum, and I can totally see both sides. On one hand, it's like, dude, it's news.
0: Yeah.
1: Your job's to report the news. Your job's to investigate. That's where journalism truly is, a thing. But it's all, we live in a society today where everything is so binary and black and white when it comes to this stuff.
0: Yeah.
1: And it's very difficult, I think, and I don't know that this is the case, but I think it's very difficult for people to sometimes go, well, there might be some nuance to this. Like, First off, maybe nobody wanted to report it because they didn't have the details. Maybe they didn't know if he was going to be okay or not. They didn't know his health status, this, that, whatever. There have been stories here before. I mean, I'm just trying to be transparent as hell here, but there have been stories here before locally where I think the media, myself, yourself included, has been very reticent to report on them. Well, I'll take one. Zach LaVine, the year before last, this is just the most recent one, had some off-court personal stuff happened that was really bugging him. It wasn't drugs. It wasn't crime. It was nothing salacious. I don't even want to label it. It was just, we would all be going through the same thing. I don't know what percentage I'd put on it, but I'd say probably over half of the regular reporting Kings media knew exactly what it was. I chose, you chose, everyone pretty much. Yeah, no, we're not. That's his business. It's not basketball related. We can say family matter, or this or that or whatever, but we don't need to get into it to expose the player or whatever, right. You know? Somebody could argue that's not your job. Your job is to report the thing. He gets paid $50 million to be in the public eye. It's different. And that is a public trust, if you will. It's your job to report it and let us decide.
0: Yeah.
1: I think we all chose the other way. And that's one of that stuff happens more often than you think.
0: Yeah.
1: So I don't know. I think I want to do something I call Crandalling. Mm-hmm. I would like to wait a little bit before passing judgment on the Shanahan story and see what else, if anything else, is going to come out, whether it's team, coach, or player. We'll take a break. First hour in the book. Second hour, we'll start with Three for Madness. Sixer-centric, if you will. Give us a chance to kind of talk about this. And my question, is Sam Hinkie about to be completely vindicated? We'll talk about it next.
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22: Here's question one.
1: By the way, the movie marathon continues before Avery goes back to college. The Godfather happened over the weekend. Whew. That's a long one. Good one.
0: Yeah.
1: Long one.
0: She like it?
1: She did. She... Avery's very frustrating to watch movies with sometimes because she... She'll ask questions in the middle of the movie and it's like, Have you watched the movie? Are we watching the same thing? Like, this isn't confusing. Like, who's Luca Brasi? He's the guy in the beginning you said was scary. Remember the one that said he was Luca Brasi? Mm-hmm. What does sleeping with the fishes mean? Well, that's fine.
23: Yeah. And Luca Fazzi plays for the Lakers.
1: Yeah. Anyways, now we got to watch Godfather 2, which...
23: Part 2.
1: Yeah, which would be interesting because... Some say Godfather is the greatest movie of all time. Some say Godfather 2 is better. Which, how's that even possible?
0: But not 3.
1: The problem is 3. Here's my take on 3, and then we'll go to 3 for Madness. Weirdly enough. The Godfather 3 is not a terrible movie. It's actually a better movie than history has... It's not a great movie. I'm not trying to super defend it. What I'm saying is history has made a joke out of The Godfather 3. And I think a large part of that is there was such a distance between when 2 was made and 3 was made, number one. And number two, you're going up against Godfather 1 and Godfather 2. Again, some say are two of the top 10 greatest movies of all time. Like, it's impossible. You can't land that plane. It was a fine movie. It might even be a good movie, but compared to the first two, it's like Airplane 3 sucked. Was there an Airplane 3? Maybe yeah. It was Airplane 2. Like, Airplane 2 was fine, but it's not Airplane. Are you going to top Airplane, which we all know is the greatest movie of all time?
0: Factually.
1: Three for Madness, question one.
23: If the Sixers win a title this year, should Sam Hinkie get a ring?
1: No, but I think, and again, this world where the Sixers win the title, which we're getting way ahead of ourselves here, obviously. And I do not believe they will win a title. Jason, you are very high on the Sixers right now. Not like drug high, but I do think it will be interesting to see think pieces as to connecting all the dots from Sam Hinkie's process, if you will. And now looking back on this, which is, a little over 10 years old now, it has kind of been set up. Did he have to go do all of that stuff to get here? I don't know. But the Sixers have enjoyed themselves a pretty good decade. They just haven't won a title.
0: Yeah. I say no. I mean, it's 10 years removed since he's gone. I mean, it's been a long time since this happened. But, does Dr. J get one? Does Barkley? Like, how far are we going back here?
1: Yeah.
0: Iverson?
1: Like, I think Dr. J is. Yes.
0: But no, this is completely different. Completely different squad.
1: I'll read it, by the way. Question number two, please.
16: Question two.
1: Apparently, I either forgot to put the second half of this sentence in there or I erased it somehow. But it should have read, right now it reads, since 2016, the Philadelphia 76ers are 442 and 296. That's sixth in the, they have the sixth best record in the NBA over the last 10
17: seasons. Remember on Friday when you said, the great thing about this is when we make mistakes, you guys don't know because we can cover it so well.
1: Yeah, I know. Generally if I make the mistake, I'll parade it around like a dog with a bone? Fish?
17: Yeah, that's acceptable.
1: Okay. So the question should be, they have the sixth best record over the last 10 years. Does that justify Sam Hinkie? Remember, let's go back. Sam Hinkie's process, and we'll talk about this again in the third question, but this was very, very, very much very controversial when he did it, when he bottomed out on purpose for years to do this. And it actually could have been a lot better. The franchise cornerstone was a guy that missed a season, had injury issues. They drafted with the number one pick Markel Fultz over, amongst others, Jason Tatum and De'Aaron Fox. There were multiple missteps in the quote process. But in the end, they went from being absolutely terrible to having the sixth best record in the NBA over the last 10 years. By the way, Jason, you want to take a crack at any of the five ahead of them?
0: Warriors?
1: The Golden State Warriors fall just outside the top 10. I was surprised, too. Due to their injury-plagued seasons in 2019-20 and 2020-21, despite their championship in 2022. But those seasons were so bad, it knocked them out of the top 10.
0: From 2016?
1: From 2016.
0: Wow.
1: Yeah, they're just outside the top 10.
0: The 73-win team. Okay. Well, let's go the Knicks.
1: The New York Knicks. Are not in the top 10.
0: Cavaliers.
1: Cleveland Cavaliers, number three, 458 and 280.
0: Boston.
1: 621. Boston, number one, 646 winning percentage. You have three more to go, and I will tell you, that I'll give you a little bit of a hint. All three of them, you have now, between the Cavaliers and the Sixers, you have named the only two teams in the top six that have not won a title in those 10 years.
0: So the others have all won a title?
1: Yes.
0: Denver.
1: Denver, number two, 629 winning percentage. 13 games behind the Celtics for number one.
0: So I said Boston.
1: Celtics are number one, OKC. Nuggets two.
0: No, I didn't say
1: you OKC. Did not say OKC. Number four, 614 winning percentage, 453 and 285, 22 games worse than the Boston Celtics. And number five.
0: Lakers?
1: Lakers are number 10. At 561, the Heat number nine, the Raptors eight, the Clippers number seven. This team, number five, has won a title. Just one. They will not win a title this year. They are quite bad, or expected to be quite bad, expected to be so bad that they had the biggest fall off from their over-under win total from last season going in.
0: You said it earlier.
1: I did, because they're missing pretty big player. But
0: oh, Milwaukee.
1: My hint was going to be, but they still have his brothers. I thought maybe that would be too much. Yeah, Milwaukee. Okay. So your top six.
0: I was about the Warriors.
1: The Celtics, I was too. The Celtics, Nuggets, Cavs, Thunder, Bucks, Sixers.
0: Thunder, Bucks.
1: The Cavs and the Sixers, the only teams in that top six that don't have a title. So, again, the question for me is, if you told six, forget the, if you said over the next 10 years you're not going to win a title, they obviously fans would say, screw you. But if you take that out of the equation, if Sam Hinkie were standing next to Basketball Jesus at a press conference in 2016 and saying, hey, guys, I know you don't like what we've been doing, but I will tell you right now, we will have the sixth best record in the NBA over the next 10 seasons. And I do know this, four of those top six teams will win titles over the next 10 years. I feel like you're taking that.
0: Yeah, I think it goes back to the definition of success, right? We're in a ring culture, so if that's the measurement, they failed. But if it's not strictly your measurement, yeah, they've been a good team, a good organization. I know they would even probably like more playoff wins, to more meaningful series, more long runs, more even failures in the conference finals. That hasn't really happened to them, but they've been good.
1: I think you could also make a serious argument that Jerry Colangelo and the powers that be with the Sixers when they all came in, I think they pulled the plug on. I think you could also make an argument they pulled the plug on Hinkie early.
0: Mm-hmm.
1: They brought in Elton Brand. Elton Brand was a terrible general manager. Got rid of a lot of that war chest for when you go back and look at some of those moves. I've said it before. If I were a tech billionaire or whatever, and I was able to buy the Kings from Vivek, the first thing I would do is fly to Oklahoma City and sit down with Sam Presti and say, what does it take? The second thing I would do would be to fly to San Antonio and sit with R.C. Buford and say, what would it take? The third thing I would do is I'd go take a walk down to old Stanford University and find Sam Hinkie in a park bench and say, and I understand that the tank rules are different, so I'd want to ask him his thoughts, but I truly do believe, had Sam Hinkie been left alone, I think maybe they won a title.
0: Yeah.
1: But we'll never know. Number three, please.
16: Question three.
23: When it's all said and done, was Hinkie the most influential person in the NBA over the last 10 years?
1: It's super subjective. You know, Adam Silver, LeBron James, you know, there's a lot of...
0: Rich Paul,
1: thank you.
23: People that actually play.
1: But I think he's on the list because here's the thing. Now that we have 10 years to look back, what do Sam Hinkie and the San Diego Padres have in common? Some of you might forget, but the San Diego Padres once upon a time really instituted the whole tanking in sport. Like the Padres got rid of everybody, and it wasn't for in baseball. They're not tanking for the draft. They were doing a salary cap style tank. They were bloated. They had too much money. They had way too much money on the books.
0: It's a fire sale.
1: They had an absolute fire sale. There was talk about fining them, suspending them. This is conduct unbecoming to the game. And the Padres started it. The Florida Marlins quickly followed suit, and they won two championships doing that. What?
23: The first one was them buying up a bunch of players.
1: Yeah, but they cycled. Same thing with the Padres. The Padres cycled too. They just cycled badly. The Marlins cycled correctly, smartly, twice bought up championships. Well, they had some prospects in that one, but you had these. Now all of a sudden it was like, well, the way the game is, whether it's draft, cap, or both, you bottom out to rise back up to the top. And it was, you know, years later, because the Padres did this in the, I think, the late 90s. I want to say 95, 96. Then you fast forward a few years, and I won't say Sam Hinkie was the father of NBA tanking, but he's certainly one of the paternal family members. And when you look over the last 10 years in the NBA, there's a lot of storylines. There's a lot of things to talk about. tanking has been such a huge thing. And when you look at the amount of teams, like without Sam Hinkie, is there a Sam Presti and what he's doing? Without Sam Hinkie, are the Detroit Pistons doing what they're doing, or the Cavs, or hell, Danny Ainge in Boston once upon a time, coming out of the, you know, starting with that trade with Garnett and Pierce to the Nets, bottoming out, and they're still enjoying the foundations of that. So I can't answer whether or not he's the most influential, but I would say he's on the, probably on the Mount Rushmore over the last decade.
0: Well, and if you kind of cite them as one of the originators of trying to tank, like the league's changing rules because of that.
1: Yes.
0: So that, will it be the same going forward? Was he a game changer? It feels like he did some things that were definitely unique that changed the game a little bit. I think they're more influential people, but I mean, he's a name that's going to be on that list for sure.
1: So how do we grade him? Well, first, let me ask you this. Does Joel Embiid and the Philadelphia 76ers winning a title this year, if that were to happen, does that have any influence with you on how you would grade Sam Hinkie in retrospect?
0: No.
1: It's been too long.
0: No. Like, oh, so here's my comp. I don't feel like Scott Perry really got any connection to the Knicks title.
1: He did not.
0: He was more recent than Hinkie.
1: Yeah, you're right.
0: What, so,
1: do you agree with that though? Sorry, I just made a weird sound with my lips.
0: That was interesting.
1: Yeah.
0: I mean, I feel like there should be a connection.
1: I agree.
0: Know how much, I mean, I don't know, but there is a connection. I don't know how far back you go, but.
1: I don't think you should get a ring.
0: Right.
1: So that's that. There's that.
0: It's like a hat tip, a little acknowledgement. Like,
1: hey, look, when he took the Knicks over.
0: Mm-hmm.
1: They were very similar to where the Kings are right now. They were in cap hell. They were overrun with high-priced fading star or stars that didn't fit. And I really do feel like Scott Perry, look, full credit to Worldwide West and obviously Leon Rose ran the whole thing. But I really do feel like Scott set the foundation and the groundwork. And I know he would never do this. But I'll bet you anything, we could have Scott Perry in for a segment and just go through what led to what. Now, look, he wasn't perfect. He'd be the first to admit it. Kevin Knox was a terrible draft pick. I mean, he turned out terrible. There are other things we can look at. But you feel, I feel like Perry laid a lot of that foundation. And let's put it this way. If the Knicks were a construction project, Scott Perry's the one that did all the excavating and bent the rebar and did the foundational crap that you don't see, the plumbing, and then those guys came in and built a skyscraper.
0: Yeah, but if Embiid weren't there, that's the only element left of Hinkie.
1: That's right.
0: So I think there were some elements, if I'm not mistaken, of Scott Perry. Maybe not, to be honest. I got to think back on Mitchell Robinson, I guess, was...
1: Mitchell Robinson was there. Was Brunson? Brunson wasn't there yet, was he? Or was Brunson there? Was Perry there when they signed Brunson from Dallas? I can't remember. And I wonder if he... But I think at the very least, he's the one that hired Rick Brunson, I want to say. I could be wrong.
0: Yeah. It's just how far back do you go? What do you connect things to? And, you know, if the Kings were to win this year, somehow, some way, I mean, does Monty get love? Some of the players that he drafted or
1: probably should, but yeah. I completely forgot when we were talking about the Sixers and, you know, Markelle Fultz and some of the mistakes they've made. I forgot they had two number one picks. Remember they traded up with the Celtics, but they had Fultz and Ben Simmons.
0: Yeah, and then the third pick was Embiid.
1: Embiid. I mean, it's a for a moment. Look, Fultz never looked like he should have been the number one pick.
0: Right.
1: People, it's easy, and I'm not doing my Ben Simmons bit, everyone calm down, but for the first 2-4 years he was in the league, Ben Simmons looked like the number one pick in the draft.
0: Yeah,
1: he was fantastic. He was never gonna, you know, run you out of the gym scoring wise but this is a guy that was a perennial all league defender, that was a almost 7 foot tall true point guard, a true facilitator. And man, someday people are gonna... it's tough for me to talk about Ben Simmons because usually I'm doing my bit. God dang. At some point, someone's going to have to. There's got to be something on the rise and fall of Ben Simmons. It really is. And I think it's probably because we're a little bit still into it. Like, is he going to come back? Is he ever going to play again? But when you go from I think that the starting point of him being drafted in those first few years, that would be your first act. Then the second act starts with the Atlanta series, the layup that he didn't take, the comments in the locker room after.
0: Yeah.
1: Wasn't Rivers fired after that? Yeah, after, and Rivers said,
0: what he said, yeah.
1: Yeah, said a bunch of stuff. And then him basically being taunted out of Philadelphia. So there's your second act. I don't know what the hell the third act is. But I mean, other than tragedy or injury, I'm trying to think of, we've seen number one picks in high, we've seen picks bust. Oh, we've seen plenty here. I don't know that I've ever seen I'm sure there is. In football, basketball, or baseball, there's got to be a comp. But is there somebody that has come in and before they're, 25, 26 years old, has been an all-star? It's been, I think he was all-NBA third team. Has been on the, done the things that he did. And then just, how much of it was his back? I know he had major back issues. There was always a knock on Ben Simmons, though, that he just didn't really care that much. Like,
0: The vibe he gives off. I don't know if that's true. That's just the vibe he gives off.
1: His last All-Star appearance was 2021. So that's 25 years old. Okay.
0: He was 25 at the time?
1: He was 25 in his by the time he was 25, he was a three-time All-Star, All-NBA third team in 2020, two-time All-Defensive first team, and I think there's a second team or two in there too. Rookie of the year, led the league in steals in 2020, and that's not even getting into his college and all that stuff. Remember, he came from Australia, went to LSU. What the hell? Really would like to know. And again, I'll say it for the fifth and final time. This is not me doing my Ben Simmons come to Sacramento bit. Although, why not? But no, just really more of I would really like to know how much of it was injury and how much of it was psychological. Because it wasn't his play. Don't fool yourself. It wasn't his play. Yeah, dude's not going to hit a three. Yeah, dude's not going to, there's a few.
0: Yeah, he was out there for other reasons than that.
1: As absolutely out there for other reasons. And I'm not trying to sell it as, the end all be all. But when you have lifetime averages of 13 points, 7.5 boards, 7.2 assists, and this always blows people away, your lifetime shooting percentage is 56%. And you're a perennial all-defensive player, you have a place in the NBA.
0: Yeah.
1: Those are very good starting-level, not just rotational piece, starting-level majority of teams place in the NBA. What the flip happened? And now what the hell is he now? 20? Is he 30? I don't know, man. I think he's 30 years old, Jason. Yeah, he turned 30. He turned 30 a week ago today. Hey, happy, where was
0: happy
1: he?
0: Happy birthday.
1: Where was he in Celebrity Birthdays?
0: He was there.
1: Was he there?
0: Yeah.
1: Anyways, I don't know. We'll take a break when we come back. The Hall of Fame, baseball that is, has inducted three. Hey. Two of them have ties to the San Francisco Giants. And, I remember seeing the first guy. The other one played his very first game.
0: Did you really?
1: That's how you know he's old.
0: You remember it?
1: I remember it for a very specific line. That was said by Skip Carey, I believe, at the time during the broadcast.
0: Okay.
1: I'll let you know on that more next.
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0: in the Major League Baseball. Somebody in the chat says, Ben started dating a Kardashian. That's what happened.
1: Is that the downfall?
0: Is that a thing?
1: He wasn't keeping up?
0: That's not.
2: Booker's still doing good.
1: They still dating?
2: Chalamet's having the time of his life.
0: Hey, Booker's still doing well, Chris. His kid's listening. I just totally channeled my mom on that, didn't I? Yeah, a little bit.
2: Want a burger?
1: Ribs.
0: I got a nice big fat burger for you to eat. Baseball Hall of Famers. Jeff Kent, Carlos Beltran, Andrew Jones. Now, the Andrew Jones thing, I remember his first game with the Braves. He was, I think he was 18 or 19. He was ridiculously young. Either 18 or 19 years old. I want to side with 19. And I remember him coming into the game, and they were just talking about how big of a prospect he was, and the number one prospect in the organization, maybe the number one prospect in baseball. And I'll never forget, Skip Carey said, wait till you see this young man peruse center field. I've never seen, I think he said, I haven't, this is the part I'm not sure of. I think he invoked Willie Mays when he says the last time, and he said he runs the outfield like a gazelle. And I don't know why, I always remember that. And just so you understand, this was back again when it was a little later, but this was again when WGN for Cubs and TBS for Braves, the Braves and Cubs were always on. So, you know, a lot of us in that time period got to know a lot of Cubs players and Braves players, sure, a little more than we normally would have.
1: Right.
0: Because a lot of times that was the only baseball on outside Giants days. So I just remember Skip talking about him running the outfield like a gazelle. And then my memory's hazy, Jason. It was either that inning or at some point it was like ball hit to right center field, you know, going to go off the wall. And Jones was just in a full sprint, and it ends up being a can of corn. And everyone in the ballpark is thinking, if he even gets there, which he won't, he's going to have to full out dive. And this dude made it. Oh, it wasn't just that he was fast. We've seen other fast outfielders. It was that he was fast, and he had eyes in the back of his head. He knew exactly where the ball was going to go. And then when his hitting came around, forget about it. I'm really glad to see him in the Hall of Fame, because he's one of those dudes that you could see maybe trapped in the, being a hog in the Hall of Good. Mm-hmm. But I fully, his defense alone, Andrew Jones was a special player.
1: I'm in such a weird place with, I agree with you first and foremost on that. I'm in such a weird place with the Hall of Fame, because every time there's a new class, I look at that group and I go,
0: yeah, right.
1: Yeah. I talk myself into it. I mean, they all have great numbers. I mean, I'm not trying to say they shouldn't be. It's just the inequity of the Hall of Fame when you have guys like Bonds and Clemens and just some of the greatest but ever aren't in. And I get why, I guess.
0: Mm-hmm.
1: But I just have a hard time with those guys were in that era as well. And I'm not suggesting that they did anything, but I'm also not suggesting.
0: Well, and you have guys like, I mean, again, there's a whole, this whole conversation, but then you have guys like Poppy Ortiz, who documentedly failed tests or a test, at least one. He's in.
1: Yeah.
0: You know, you're right.
1: We're picking and choosing.
0: We are picking and choosing. And all I can hope is that Rob Manfred, when he's finally out, because Selig didn't do it, Manfred's not going to do it. Hopefully somebody comes in and says, and it'll be really interesting, because whoever comes in is going to be on the heels of what looks to be a pretty significant labor dispute. And baseball's probably not going to be super healthy. And whoever comes in, and the last time this happened, steroids were really introduced into the game. And some say, and I believe it, helped save the game. Mm-hmm. Help not save it from extinction, but Sammy Sosa, Mark McGwire, Barry Bonds, Rafi Palmeiro, Roger Clemens, on and on and on. These guys were all the guys. And that summer of McGwire, Sosa, put baseball firmly in the spotlight. They had no problems with that then. I would hope a commissioner could come in and say, look, what they did was wrong. Just like betting on baseball is wrong. Just like, you know, what's the difference between that and basically taking methamphetamines before games, which a lot of these guys with the greenies and the crosstops and all that, no problems there. Where do we draw the line? So faults, and by the way, we have like documented horrible racists in the Hall of Fame. Like you can pick at a lot of these guys. Warts and all, the Hall of Fame is the Hall of Fame. And I would love to see the you know, you have the Black Sox scandal, white, well, I guess you couldn't call it the black class, because boy, would that sound terrible. Yeah. But the black sheep, whatever it would be, you basically have a mass induction. Joe Jackson, Pete Rose, Raffy, Bonds, Clemens, on you.
1: Sosa. McGuire
0: gets in, right? I've heard arguments, but I think McGuire. Yeah, I think you're right. Is Canseco in?
1: No.
0: Whatever. You go through and you basically.
1: I mean, if you're doing a McGuire versus Kent, why is Kent in?
0: Well,
1: arguments are he won an MVP.
0: Yes.
1: And I think there was something about maybe most home runs for his position or up there.
0: Yeah, it was it's the most home runs for a second baseman. I think the only middle infielders that have more home runs than Kent are Ripken Jr. and Knapp LaJoy. So that you know, it's like a catcher's numbers are going to get a bit inflated. I agree with you though. If Jeff Kent's in, Mark McGuire should be in. By the way, Jeff Kent also Hall of Fame a-hole by all accounts when he played. Whether you remember he and Bonds getting into it in the dugout, whether you remember him injuring himself washing his car.
1: Right.
0: I remember that my first thoughts on Jeff Kent were I absolutely hated him. And didn't want any part of him. And that was when, God, I think it was Brian Sabian. I think it was later. It might have been Al Rosen, but it was when November 1996, just a month after hiring Brian Sabian, the Giants traded Matt Williams to the Indians in exchange for Jeff Kent, Jose Vizcaino, Julian Tavares, and a player to be named later. They were under payroll pressure. Barry Bonds and Matt Williams took up a large share. Jeff Kent at the time was considered good, and I remembered him as much from the Mets as I did the Indians.
1: Yeah.
0: But Matt Williams was
1: a giant. Like he was
0: one of my he was my favorite player since Will Clark. Remember watching him back when the Giants were at AAA Phoenix coming up. And it wasn't just, by the way, Matt Williams' bat. It was his glove. Like one of this. Matt Williams and Matt Chapman are basically the same person when it comes to fielding at third base. If you're looking for a reference, if you're younger than 40, think Matt Chapman, but with a better bat. And that was Matt Williams. And so you're trading him for this. These handful of wieners that you don't even like, what the hell? He split time. I don't know this because it was like three guys they traded for. He split time between the Mets and the Indians that year, and he combined for 12 home runs and 55 RBI to go with like 70 runs. Not bad, especially for a second baseman, but you're talking about a guy whose career high was 21 home runs and 68 or 80 RBI, I should say. But my goodness gracious, Jason Ross. Now you were talking, so you were talking about that era.
1: Yes.
0: So Jeff Kent's a guy that he never tested positive for it. He is not in that list.
1: Correct.
0: And this is super irresponsible of me to say, and I mean no disrespect to Jeff Kent or anybody else I'm about to talk about, but a real interesting and also irresponsible and terrible exercise. But I think we've all done it at times is, What player or players from that era, if you had to bet, if Baseball Jesus came down and said, hey, there was like 50 guys that were on roids that never got caught, and I'm going to give you, for every one you get right, I'm going to give you $1 million, but you get three strikes and you're out. Well, Brady Anderson's going to be my number one pick, okay? I always felt like there was something going on there.
2: I think a lot of people would pick Jeff Bagwell.
0: I think a ton of people would pick Jeff Bagwell. You're 100%. He'd probably be the most popular one. But let's just take a crack at Jeff Kent here. Jeff Kent, in his career, had a career high of 21 home runs in 1993 with the Mets. He hit 11 between two teams, 21, 14, 20, 9, 12. So yeah, his career high was 21 home runs. And that was in his second season. Now, look, he played more games. He was a little more mature. He had Barry Bonds protecting. You know, there's a lot of reasons.
2: That's a lot of it.
0: There's a lot of it. But, man, he goes to the Giants in his first year there. 29 home runs and 121 RBI. Keep in mind, please, his career high in RBI was 80. That once. The next year, 31 home runs, 128 RBI. Jason, he hit 23, 33, 22, 37, 27, 29 home runs in his Giants career. And then with Houston, 1 year after he got traded from the Giants between 1997 and 2006, keep in mind with three teams, so 9 years, three teams, he missed 100 or more RBI once. It was with Houston. He played 130 games. He had 93 RBI. That trade Brian Sabian made is one of the great all-time, and Matt Williams, by the way, still did fine.
1: Yeah.
0: But Julian Tavares was a big part of what they did as well.
1: He traded for a Hall of Famer.
0: He traded for a Hall of Famer.
1: Yeah.
0: And make no mistake about it, Jeff Kent was not a Hall of Famer before he came to the Giants.
1: Matt Williams is a Hall of Famer, right?
0: Nope.
1: Yep.
0: So
1: gave up an All-Star for a Hall of Famer.
0: But man, you're right about the inconsistency.
1: Mm-hmm.
0: That you're really right about the inconsistency.
1: It raises the question, fair or not, but it does raise the questions.
0: Carlos Beltran, the final.
1: He had great numbers.
0: Oh my goodness gracious. Carlos Beltran was great. And Giants fans will fondly remember him. Speaking of guys that really hit their. Beltran was, I wouldn't say always a stud, but man, he was so good, whether it was with the Royals, going to the Mets. And the funny thing is, he had one year with the Giants, really didn't do a ton with them. But I think for some reason, like, he had 1 year with the Giants. It wasn't a great year. I don't know why. I always remember him very fondly.
1: Yeah.
0: Like, I was really glad he was a Giant. And by the way, I believe it was a sandwich year. It was 2011. So it was in between two World Series. Giants fans should not think of him fondly, probably, by the numbers, but definitely deserving of being in the Hall of Fame. We'll take a break when we come back. We'll go around the world of sports over the weekend, including what were you doing when you were 21? Were you a millionaire playing a fun game? Probably not. We'll tell you who is next.
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1: Jason Ross.
2: He has a lot of pretty smart things to say.
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4: On Sacktown Sports.
5: I remember one time in a past life, this is like, God, what was it? This is like 2008.
6: Okay.
5: I had a really good year where I was like, I was going to the gym like four or five times a week. I was getting into it. I didn't get like swole or nothing, but I was in decent shape.
6: Jacked.
5: I would say not shredded, but pre-shredded, like the beginnings of shredding. And then, you know, I stopped. Anyways, I remember
6: too big.
5: Two of the guys I met there. I won't say their names, or I know they wouldn't care if I did, but whatever. Good dudes, right? One of them played arena softball with us, and they were both they were there to work out, but they both were trainers on the side. They were both big dudes, right? They were trying so hard to get me to take steroids with them. And like this one dude was,
6: come on, take him with us.
5: This one of the guys is super smart guy and was getting his degree from Sac State in some biology, health, something, whatever, like chemistry. I don't know what it was. And their whole
6: was chemistry.
5: Their whole thing, geez, was like, no, they have to be used. All you hear is the horror stories about, you think about the typical steroid guy with takes a needle in his arm and goes out and punches people and has acne and
7: Ben Affleck,
5: you know, blah, blah, blah. He goes, it's because people don't know what they're doing. So they would go on these whole tangents. Like, how do you think these Hollywood guys get so jacked for films and they look fat in one movie and then they're shredded in the next movie? They have professional training. They're all on steroids. You just have to know how to use them. And use the right amount, and obviously you got to do the work. And I think there's a little bit of a Len Bias thing going on for me with that. Like, by the way, I'm sure there's people listening right now that'd be like, actually, he's right. And here it did. I don't know what I'm talking about, shockingly. So I'm not saying he was right or wrong. What I'm saying is, first off, I don't like needles. Secondly, I am 100% convinced that if I took like my first batch of steroids and then I go work out, I'd have a heart attack and die. To the point where I probably would have a heart attack and die from the anxiety. Like, I would take the needle.
6: Yeah, and you'd wonder what's going on.
5: What's going on? What is that? Is my heart? Look at my watch. Oh my God, my heart rate. That's a weird tingle. Is that a clot? My neck feels weird.
6: So for those reasons, you're out.
5: For those reasons, I'm out.
7: I don't think you would have a heart attack then. I think your heart attack would come from the first time you took steroids and then played a video game.
6: The rage.
5: NBA Jam is cheating! Just crashing out. And I also would worry about, like, does that now become a crutch?

0: if you know, like if you got angry, yeah. You don't want to see me angry. You know, you got angry or whatever. Like, am I gonna subconsciously, would I be trying to fit the mold of the stereotypical steroid guy?
1: Right.
0: I don't know. It's like my daughter came to me the other day. She's like, Daddy, I think, cause I've been very open about this. I have ADD. I've been medicated for it. The whole thing, been through it, whatever. My daughter came to me the other day and this is probably bad parenting. Sorry, but she's like, I've been reading, and which is always a terrible start. And she goes, I think I might have ADD. And so like, I was going to make this a point. I'm like, you don't have ADD. You're lazy. She's like, no, I have trouble concentrating. And I'm like, dude, you don't have trouble concentrating. You have trouble concentrating on things you're bored with. Like, I've seen her lock in on a picture she drew of Ariel the Little Mermaid for like 4 hours without getting up. But then when it comes to doing her homework, she gets distracted. And maybe she does, maybe she doesn't. I don't want to get too into that because that's a little too deep. But my thing is, because of my experience, I'm very nervous. I don't want her to have a crutch,
1: yeah,
0: for laziness or lack of discipline. Just like if I took steroids, same thing. That's a connection I'm making. My daughter's ADD and roids. I don't know. Maybe that's the case. But like somebody said in the chat, I think it was Dwayne or MC, said steroids been around a long time. It's just different forms and sure. Different this and different that.
2: Doesn't always have to be a needle. Would that make you feel better?
0: Right, yeah. Like taking, like what, snorting it?
3: No, the clear.
0: Oh, yeah, like rubbing this, like, see if.
3: No, that was the cream.
0: That, it, well, what's the clear?
3: That was, it was like a drop oil? That put under your tongue.
0: Oh.
2: How does Chris know all this?
0: Yeah, how do you know all that,
3: Chris? I read the book.
0: Have you ever taken steroids, Chris?
3: Try sometime.
0: You've tried steroids?
3: No, try reading a book.
0: Oh.
2: so many words.
0: So, yeah, there is a lot of words.
2: Yeah.
0: I don't know, man. I'm just saying. I
2: didn't do it because I wanted to be in the Hall of Fame.
0: Right?
2: Everybody has their reasons.
0: And then, like, if you do take steroids, let's say, like, we don't play professional sports, but what if, like, two years from now, I'm like, remember when Joe Piscopo got super jacked in the 80s? Okay, so it's like that. And I'm like I'm looking like Damian Barlin wearing sleeveless shirts when I come in. I'm looking all cut and swollen. And by the way, I'm not saying he works his ass off, but come on, yo, he's got, look.
3: Hey, I would just like to say I would like a check.
0: You would like a check?
3: Yeah, I want to make sure that
0: he's clear. Oh, you want to test him?
3: Yeah.
0: Okay, I'm not touching that. I am under the assumption that Damian works very hard on his health. But if in 2 years, like, I was just swole, right? And then like somebody, like I did a podcast or whatever the hell, and somebody was like, well, and I was like, actually, I've been on a steroid regimen. Like, is that cheating, or in real life, is it okay because you also had to do the working out too? I feel like it's still cheating.
2: I don't know.
0: Supplements cheating?
2: If you
0: cheating?
2: Look good, you feel good, right. You're healthy. Like,
0: right.
2: Yeah, I mean, I think that's where you get to the layers of, what else? Yeah, the supplements, or what else are you doing to help benefit your health?
0: Yeah, like doesn't everybody? There's cheating ever. Like, is it cheating if you're somebody who make, like, you've got the person that makes a ton of money, and so they've got like the personal trainer and the like lifetime gym membership, all the resources and stuff, versus like person that doesn't have a lot of money that is in great shape based on like the one workout bench they have in the garage while they're playing karate music and then like jumping up and down on
2: bricks.
0: They work
2: on the farm and they just farm strong.
0: Yeah, exactly.
2: Like, they look amazing.
0: Which are the strongest? Farm strength is the strongest strength. Yeah. That stuff is ridiculous.
2: Is that enhancement?
0: Is that it? And that's what I'm saying. Like, what's the line? And then like you're seeing it a lot now, and I don't know how to feel about this. Like with, you got the Ozempic people, right? Mm-hmm. And the all the peptide folk, right? And it's like, well, is that cheating? Or is it just medical advancement and they still got to like not eat and work out and stuff? I think, I don't know. I don't know how to feel about it, but I think my overall thing is like, if it works for you and you're healthy and like, you're not hurting anyone, God bless you.
2: Yeah. If someone lost a bunch of weight because of Ozempic, would you be like, well, the only reason you did that was, so what?
0: I mean,
2: they feel better. They look better. I'm sure.
0: I have two friends that have done this.
2: Good for them.
0: And one of them was a great big fat person, like for real. And they took Ozempic and they're down like 120 pounds.
2: Awesome.
0: I had this conversation with her the other day and was like,
2: D,
0: I don't know why I said that. And, I don't know if you've ever had this conversation with friends of yours or whatever, but I was like, okay, you, and we've talked about this before. You have to stop losing weight now. You look really good. Well, it was like a very close to me. you look really good. And no, it's nobody you guys know. God, I just already realized people are going to start trying to deduce. It's a friend of mine from school. But it's like, you look great. But if you lose much more weight, yeah, it goes from you look great to are you sick?
2: Yeah, something's wrong.
0: Something's wrong. I don't. They picked something and they disciplined themselves and they did the thing. And did they have help? Sure. They, like, more. Right.
2: Yeah.
0: So it's like, I think there's this stigma where like Ozempic is the steroids of losing weight to working out. I feel like there's a connection there. And so I think
3: steroids might be the steroids of working out.
0: Yeah. I think, well, here's the question. Do you not make the Hall of Fame if you take Ozempic in baseball?
2: Mm.
0: It's a,
2: have we had a case yet?
0: Mm. It's coming, Jason. Okay. That's going to be after the next labor agreement. Yeah. We'll take a break when we come back. Hey, what a great summer for the NBA, says Jason Ross.
2: Yeah.
0: I say, why was it a great summer for the NBA? Jason says, well, I'm going to tell you about it.
2: I'm going to tell you about it.
0: Right after this.
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0: I got a quick memorabilia question for you.
1: Okay.
0: I know you like memorabilia questions.
1: I do.
0: Maybe we could get our guy, Aaron Pilotti, on this. I saw this during the break, and it got me thinking. This is the late, great Ray Liotta on with Rich Eisen.
2: Who?
1: Ray Liotta?
0: What'd I say?
1: You said it kind of funny.
0: Liotta?
1: Something like that.
0: I do that with Calipari, too, and I think I say Calipari sometimes.
1: I always say Calipari. Is it Perry? Pari?
0: I think it's Calipari.
1: Okay.
0: I think I said Calipari when he was on with
1: Alvin Kamara. Kamara.
2: It's actually Calipari.
0: Calipari?
2: Yeah.
0: So it's funny. So I was told it's 100% Kamara.
1: Kamara.
0: I always said Kamara.
1: Okay.
0: What was the other one like that? I think it was a Giant, a San Francisco Giant that had a...
1: It's Bonds.
0: It was...
2: Rich Aurelia.
0: Oh, it was... no, you know who it was? It was John Burke. It was John Burkett.
1: Burkett.
0: But I always wanted to say Burkett. But it was John Burkett. Yeah. Anyways, yeah. Here's Ray Liotta, rest in peace, on with Rich Eisen. Rich Eisen had a poster of Goodfellas signed by Pesci, Scorsese, De Niro, and Ray Liotta on the wall in his office. And Liotta's now a guest here.
3: For being here. I mean what I say, you know.
4: Oh, thanks.
3: And, you know, you see stuff that's on the walls here when you walk in. There's a Goodfellas poster that I've had for ever.
4: Really?
3: Yes.
4: Where'd you get it?
3: I got it at a charity auction.
4: Huh.
3: And it's on the wall. And you signed it. You signed it.
4: Rafi!
3: What do you mean? It's not
4: off.
3: Okay, our stage manager coming. That's it. You've taken it off the wall.
4: Yeah, it's not my signature.
3: What do you mean it's not your signature?
4: This is not my signature, buddy.
3: Down there?
4: You got ripped off.
3: No, I did not.
4: Yeah,
3: you're kidding me.
4: I don't do a frou-frou L like that, and so, I don't cross it.
3: So that is like not that. Yours, because it's signed by you, De Niro, and Pesci, and I spent at least four figures on this thing.
4: Get out of here.
3: Yes.
4: You're a sucker. No, now, that's...
3: Now, you're being serious. That is definitely not your signature.
4: Yeah, I'm...
3: Scorsese, it says Scorsese signed it down there, too. Look at that, underneath...
4: That's his.
3: That is?
4: I'm not sure that Bob's. Because I can only remember signing really like five that was complete. And there was never like one of those signings where you all lay there. I mean, I could sign it for real.
3: Yeah.
4: At least I could double it.
3: Please, do it. Do what you wish. If that is, do you know if that's Pesci's? Do you know if that's Joe's?
4: No, that's him.
3: No, I know that's him. Do you know if that's his signature?
4: I don't know Joe's signature.
3: Okay.
5: Rich, you show that it's to every guest that walks in here.
3: Yeah. Sure. This is hanging, so every guest that walks in here, this is one of the first things that they see in the hallway. You
4: no,
3: sure?
4: We'll take care of it later. Rafi.
3: Yeah. What do you got?
4: He's got an axe.
3: Are you serious?
4: Do you want the real?
3: Yeah, sure. But, you know, I mean.
4: It's going to hurt the.
3: Okay. You're.
4: Oh, no. It doesn't. Oh,
0: all right, so, and Chris, thank you. Quick work. You can see kind of Jason, Ray Liotta's faux signature here. This is Ray Liotta's actual signature. They are not a match.
1: Okay.
0: My question, my quick memorabilia question to you is this. So Ray Liotta, I don't know how the date ended there because the commercial break ended. And I was watching the clip. Let's say Ray Liotta busted his way into that signature, into that poster, and he signs it. Whether he signs it over the fake signature or under, maybe he makes a little note. You have two posters in front of you. You have one that is legitimately signed, a Goodfellas poster, legitimately signed by everyone. And then right next to it, up at auction as well, you have that one with Liotta crossing out the fake signature. Which one do you want more?
1: That one.
0: I agree,
1: absolutely,
0: right?
1: Absolutely. There's a better story to it.
0: So what in fact is about to happen or happened here, we'll have to get Rich Eisen on to talk about, is that I think Eisen's, and you know, not to get morbid, but obviously Ray's no longer with us, but I think that's worth more now.
1: I agree.
0: Both monetarily and also more importantly, like Eisen's never selling that.
1: No, because that happens on the show and yeah, Leota's passed, and if he didn't ultimately sign it, which I believe he did, then you have the story with it. Yeah, that's the better one.
0: This is where I wish we had the, and we're always working on it behind the scenes, the ability to show you guys stuff on YouTube. Good job, Chris. Here's Rich Eisen and Ray Liotta holding the update. I tried to zoom it too; it won't zoom. Holding the updated signature.
1: Oh, yeah, so he did cross it out.
0: Crossed it out and signed his real
1: to the new one.
0: And those are not similar signatures.
1: No, they're not actually. They're not at all.
0: Which kind of it's kind of
1: like that's not my signature.
0: That's great. Honestly, I would be so happy.
1: I'm sure you've signed a thing or two every once in a while, right? But do you feel like, I don't know that I have a patented, this is my signature, but I would have a relatively good idea.
0: It's weird with me.
1: Because sometimes I have it a little bit different. I don't change it on purpose.
0: I've never been, this is always sounds stupid to talk about because who are we to sign things? But every once in a while, there will be something we'll sign, whether it's at an event or whatever. Like, who would want our signatures? We're aware. We're humble about that. But you're never going to be like, no, I don't sign. So, of course, you are. The problem with me is my radio name is not.
1: Uh-huh.
0: So, I have struggled before. I used to sign my legal name. And I was like, that's not. They don't give a crap about that guy.
1: Right.
0: So, I've had to learn. It's weird.
1: Yeah, you don't sign Carmichael.
0: Signaturing Carmichael.
1: Yeah.
0: And then following it up with a first name, which is how I sign my real name.
1: If you're on a document or something, yeah.
0: I always look like when I sign something with my radio name, I think I look a lot like my dad did right after he had his stroke, where he's learning how to write again, because I have to think about my regular signature, blah, blah, blah, blah, ping. I've always been jealous, by the way, of Pete. Like, my mother has a big, balloony, beautiful, calligraphy. She could sign 30 things and they will all look exactly the same. I'll give you,
6: Mister, can I have your autograph?
0: I'll give you my, the radio one or the legal one?
1: The one that, if I was coming up to you at an event.
0: And at an event?
1: Michael Dave.
0: Okay, then
1: Oh, yeah, I've seen the, I was about to say, I've seen the D before. But, yeah, that looks, because it's kind of tilted.
0: It is.
1: Tilted D.
0: Well, because remember when we were practicing cursive in school, right, you had to turn the paper a little bit. Yeah. And then my legal one is super simple. But, again, it's all,
1: is that good?
0: That's a beautiful signature.
1: Is it?
0: Yeah, the J looks like little butterfly wings. And then you got a nice poofy R.
2: Well, what's your Jim Cosmore autograph look like?
0: I do a Jim Cosmore autograph. Yeah. When did I do that?
2: There's a story. Remember here. When I had that weird? We had that weird paper, and as a joke, I'm like, "Oh, I need your guys' autograph for this."
0: Nope. No memory of that.
2: That was about a month ago.
0: What?
1: I don't remember that either.
0: I have no
2: memory. Remember when the printer was printing out the cardboard
1: thing for
2: a rundown?
1: So we had a thicker.
2: Yeah.
0: Why did you need Jim Cosmore? By the way.
2: No, you did that.
0: That's a very good Jim Cosmore, by the way.
1: You know who does their signature all the time, at least he used to, was Sean Cunningham, which is practice.
0: Yes.
2: That does not surprise me whatsoever.
1: Like, it was written filled on desks tape, yes. at a, like on our old building.
0: Yes.
2: I'm going to be very, very popular one day.
0: Filled papers.
1: Yeah.
0: When he was producing The Night Show, he would fill papers.
1: It's his doodle.
0: That was his doodle.
1: Yeah.
0: When you say Jim Cosmore signature, the reason, because somewhere in my garage is a VCR signed by, I think, you and Jim Cosmore, weren't you? On,
1: yeah.
0: When I came in as a listener and won a Madden contest.
1: Yeah.
0: That was...
1: It was his old VCR.
2: Oh, my God. Was this 1986?
0: No.
2: You got a signed VCR?
0: No.
1: That was kind of the bit. It's like nobody has VCRs anymore, and he gave you... Wasn't it broken, too?
0: It was broken. Yeah, it still had a tape in it.
1: Broken VCR, and he signed it.
0: Yeah.
1: And I signed it.
2: Nurses from Jersey.
0: I finally got it to... I didn't know Michigan State made those types of films. But I've always been jealous of the flowery. You have a very good signature. Mine looks like I have an immune disease. I just My hand.
2: How do people with autoimmune?
0: I don't know. It just came in because I was. I was gonna say something else, which I should be able to say because I've had a family member suffer from it, but I felt like it would.
1: Okay.
0: It would offend people. Yeah.
1: The greatest thing about
0: why are you
1: that,
0: hold on. Why are you laughing? Turn your mic on, Chris. Yeah, why are you?
1: He's done.
0: Why are you laughing and turning red?
2: Because I remember the story with that when you said, "Hey,
0: he
2: mom."
0: He always does.
2: Yeah. Guess who I am?
1: I'm sure. The best part about that is the humbling part of it too. Like there was a game this year, a Kings game.
0: Yes.
1: Where we broadcast from. Someone came up right to the rail and said, and like handed like a. I think it was a pennant and it had a Sharpie. It's like, and was handy. And I was, you know, had the headsets on.
0: Yes.
1: And so I'm like, oh, sure. And so I was like about to, and they go, no, him. And they wanted G-Man. I was like, oh yeah, sorry. I don't know why I assumed that was.
0: Oh my goodness.
1: Like, hello.
0: Oh.
1: Yeah. Gary, will you mind signing this for him?
0: Oh yeah. No. That's the, that. And, that
2: and
0: is...
2: Jason threw the pennant at the guy.
1: Oh yeah. No, I kept it. I kept it. Throw the pen and I put it up in my office.
0: You've probably been in the same spot where there's been something Kings related that signed by like players, coaches, all that, where you've been asked to sign it as
1: well. That I feel weird about.
0: I don't know if you do the same thing I do. Of course we'll sign it.
1: Right.
0: I look for the smallest, most nondescript section of whatever has been signed. And like, I sign it as small as I possibly can without it looking like I'm doing a bit.
1: Yeah.
0: You know, like in between two signatures. When we were on the RV trip, I'll never forget, we had this giant poster we were going to give Kevin Johnson in New York City when we met them there right before the presentation. And what we had done is we got like the city council and some Kings folks. We got mayors from across the country. Like we got all, you know, it wasn't the thing on the RV where everybody could sign it. We got all the notables and stuff. I think Mastrov and Burkle and everyone. Anyways, and KJ was going to be the last one. The poster itself would go from maybe my head to my midsection. It was a big, and not paper. It was like this plastic. I don't know what it was, but it wasn't paper. Anyways, it was nice material. And it had a big Kings Here We Stay logo and, you know, all that stuff, right? And I think KJ has it somewhere at this point on his wall. Anyways, it's one of the biggest BDK moves I've ever seen. Big Kevin, because this dude, I think it might be in both documentaries. I know it's in the RV documentary. We're filming and we present it to him on the streets of Manhattan. Sean and I unroll it and show and kind of explain it. And KJ's in like go mode, right? They're on their way to the meeting. And he's like, oh, man, this is so cool. Da, da, da, da, da. You know, it's like he's interested, but you can also tell his head's a little bit. So we wanted to wrap it up, right? And we're like, hey, you're the last signature. Would you mind signing it? And so you had the big logo in the middle, and then all the signatures were kind of on the periphery in the white. In the middle was his purple logo. We hand him a black Sharpie, right? This dude, his signature was so big, it filled a full half of the poster, and he signed it right over the... It was like, I think he, whether he thought this or didn't care... And by the way, I'm not cracking him. This is awesome. Like, we left that space for him, and and that dude, his one signature was as big as all the other signatures combined. Uh-huh. And it's like, that type of confidence, I think is honestly why...
1: It's a big day for him.
0: I think that's why we won.
1: Yep.
0: I think that...
1: That signature did it.
0: This was where he knew he was going to go into the game and dunk over Olajuwon.
1: Yeah.
0: And
1: is he good?
0: I will never have that type of autograph confidence.
1: Yeah, I agree with you. I've had, like, maybe someone's come up with a Kings hat, and I see, like, Mitch Richmond, Chris Weber, Peja. Hey, can you sign? I'm like, I should not be on here.
0: No.
1: I will, and thank you, but, like, I'll put it on this piece of paper for you. Like,
0: right.
1: That's a pretty great hat you've got.
0: We'll move on here. You got a good segment here. Have you ever been asked to sign somebody?
1: I have not.
0: I have.
1: Really?
0: Once.
1: Okay.
0: It was when I worked at the Rock Station. Very early on, before I ever got a show here. The part you're thinking.
1: Baby's head.
0: That was off the air, right? I was asked to sign a part of a lady.
1: Oh.
0: The upper part.
1: Mm.
0: And
1: shoulder.
0: I defaulted to like the
1: neck?
0: Just below the I couldn't do it.
1: Yeah.
0: I couldn't do it, man. It was because when you think about it, if you sign that, you have to rest the palm of your hand onto like the table, but in this case the table was squishy. I don't know how else to say it. And I felt like that was I felt like I was damn it, Chris. I felt like my palm would be assaulting her. So I couldn't freaking do it, dude. So I like I don't know how rock like actual rock star
2: maybe. I mean, it sounded like there was consent.
0: There was all oh, it still felt weird. Hmm.
2: Could have said no.
0: Still felt, it felt weird. It felt awkward. And at one point, I apologized. I was just like, Mom, I can't do it.
1: You're like, I just wanted a signature. Why are you writing all of your information down?
0: Here's my
1: bank
0: address.
1: Account, social right. security.
0: Here's a routing address. Number.
1: My grades in junior high.
0: Got her belly button. I'm just working my way. Anyways. All right.
2: Working your way where?
0: On my way to the basketball store to look at the year they had. Where'd you get your clothes at?
1: The
0: basketball store? Why do you think the NBA had a great offseason, Jason? Great summer.
1: Let me see.
0: Let me count the ways.
1: You got a team in the Mecca that won a championship for the first time in 50 plus years. Also, by the way, the team they played has like your what we believe is the future face, if not the present face of the NBA.
0: That's right.
1: So you have the Knicks and Wemby.
0: Yes.
1: You had, by accounts, now we have to give it time, but a great draft.
0: Yes.
1: Where right now it feels like that top four could be elite and who knows what else will develop.
0: Yes.
1: So that's good for the league. And really, if you look at the top four that everybody seems to love, they go to Washington, Utah, Chicago.
0: Uh-huh.
1: Who am I missing? Memphis, like Memphis. Markets that could use a little kick in the tush.
0: Yes.
1: Okay, let's go to one of the biggest players in a small market, Giannis. That whole chase,
0: okay, yep.
1: Maybe Boston, maybe somewhere else, goes to Miami and Pat Riley. You're getting Ja Morant with a second chance on life going from Memphis to Portland. LaMelo Ball gets out of Charlotte but joins Ant-Man in Minnesota. You've got, let's see, Kawhi Leonard going back to Toronto.
0: That's right.
1: Allegedly. Now we have this other thing lingering. But, I mean, for sometimes when you get through a trade deadline and people are like, there wasn't that much action. I mean, this is a wild offseason. You've got Jaylen Brown leaving maybe or joining maybe one of the biggest rivals the Boston Celtics could have is the Philadelphia 76ers.
0: Yes, which we don't understand.
1: And then all of that may have been topped, may not be, but... King James.
0: Going to Philly.
1: A brand new home. I mean, could have gone to Miami. Would have made some sense. Could have gone to Cleveland. I think that would have been a nice tie to the end of his career. Play with his buddies in San Francisco with the Warriors. But he chose Philly. And it just puts that team on the market with all these other teams. The East seems super relevant.
0: Yeah.
1: The West has two of the best teams in the league. You've reformed your lottery, whether I don't really love that, but... You've already signed your TV deal. You're getting two new franchises. This is still with Portland's mess going on, but like NBA's had a great summer.
0: I agree with you because and the way you know it they have is that it's late July and I'm really excited for the season.
1: Yeah, and we're pretty far past like the peak of free agency and it's still I mean LeBron's a major topic that happened Friday,
0: right.
1: But like
0: and I'm sure we'll see Draymond and James Harden and a few other things happen this week.
1: Yeah, just the evolution of all that. But then now the schedule becomes even something like, hey, they'll play 41 home.
0: Yeah.
1: Yeah, but when, where, when?
0: Yeah.
1: Like to me, I'll look, when's Philly coming?
0: Mm-hmm.
1: And I think probably every market is doing that. What are the Christmas games? Just,
0: right.
1: You know, and you're working on 8 straight years with 8 different champions, which I think is good, even though we had the 4 years
0: totally
1: in a row
0: agree.
1: Prior to that with the Cavs and Warriors, but I think people got fatigued there. I mean, there's a chance there's a 9th team that wins it this year. Could it be the Spurs? Could it be the Sixers? Because you have 10 years in a row. I mean, that's incredible parity. And, you know, I still think in my heart of hearts, it's best if players get drafted by a team and stay there for their 15 to 20 year career.
0: Yeah.
1: I think that's the best, but I think that's a dying. We're down to what? Joel Embiid could do it. Steph could do it. Draymond could do it. Jokic.
0: Mm-hmm.
1: But, I mean, there's already talk this weekend about Steph. Like, well, they didn't get LeBron. Are they already thinking about what's next? Well, what's next? If they are, I mean, I wouldn't want to do it, but you could get a lot for Steph.
0: Well, and the big thing that came out about that was reportedly Joe Lacob.
1: Yeah.
0: Quote, according to Tim Kawakami, what Joe Lacob wants to do, and this might get Warriors fans mad, but he wants to build the next team after Steph Curry, which is, that's a whole different conversation there.
1: And if you're doing that honestly, if that's the plan,
0: yeah,
1: trade Steph.
0: You kind of do it
1: and
0: for his sake.
1: I don't love it, but that's to build the team.
0: Yeah.
1: I mean, you're going to, if you keep Steph, I think they could be anywhere. You could talk me into a 5 seed to 12.
0: Somebody brought something up weird over the weekend. Or I was perusing. Just straight up, forget about the money. About the money. Would you trade Stephon Castle straight up for Steph Curry if you were the Spurs?
1: If I was the Spurs?
0: The Spurs.
1: Yes.
0: Yeah?
1: Absolutely.
0: Okay. Well, the reason I ask is just simply Castle's a better defender. Mm-hmm. He's certainly, and that's about it. Like, it's Steph effing Curry. But also, you got to, you know, Castle's what, 21? Curry, what, has 2-3 years left? Yeah. But it probably gets you a title.
1: Right. Yes.
0: Then that's, yeah.
1: Yeah. And your timeline's not done. I mean, Steph, I think, has more time.
0: Yeah.
1: And then you're also, I mean, Victor Wembanyama, you have years.
0: Well, you know, the thing that actually makes a lot of sense, truly, would be for the Spurs to trade De'Aaron Fox for Steph Curry and send over a buttload of draft picks. Like De'Aaron Fox and 4 future unprotected firsts, which, again, the thought there is, what is that for the Warriors, right? But somehow, some way, if they, okay, now you have Fox who's younger, there's the money.
1: How much would the Warrior fans hate Fox? Because of how he just played, but that's the one that's tied to Steph, and you're mad that you traded Steph.
0: What if instead, okay, what about this? What if instead, let's say you include the picks. Spurs aren't going to care about those picks. Well, they do have the Kings pick swap. So what if they traded the 2031 Sacramento Kings pick swap, De'Aaron Fox and Dylan Harper for Steph Curry? Do you do that if you're the Spurs? So you're trading that asset is the Kings pick swap, number one. That's an asset. Number two, you're getting off of Fox's contract, but you're also losing Fox. Number three, the crown jewel there is, of course, Dylan Harper. So I'm just making it Harper. I'm making it Harper instead of Castle because I think the money works better there. But either way, if you need to substitute Castle, that's fine. But now do you do it if you're the Spurs?
1: Yeah. Yeah, because I would say I think Steph signed for 2 years, I think. I got a really good shot of winning 2 titles in a row.
0: I could be wrong here.
1: Is it one?
0: I think he signed for 1 year.
1: Okay, well, then that would be a factor.
0: I think I remember seeing that.
1: Steph is still in the top 10 players in the league.
0: Yeah, he expires. He's a $62.5 million. You'd have to get some assurances. If you're the Warriors, do you do that? If you're the Warriors, do you trade Steph Curry for De'Aaron Fox, Dylan Harper, and that pick swap?
1: I mean, if they're truly moving on, yes.
0: Man, don't they kind of, let's like give him a chance. And also, like, why would you, if you're looking to build without him or after him, then why not give him a chance at another ring and also use him as, he's your, you're going to get a decent, you're not going to get a Giannis haul, but you're going to get a haul for the guy. Or is there something to the fact of, no, we want Steph Curry. The only jersey we ever want to see Steph Curry in is this. He's Cal Ripken, he's Tony Gwynn, he's Kobe Bryant.
1: That'd be painful to do that as an organization, but you're trying to, your business, you're trying to, I don't know. That'd be a decision I wouldn't want to have to make.
0: We'll take a break here. I wanted to save this to the end. You may have heard that Chiefs offensive coordinator Eric Bieniemy's wife was shot multiple times at their Virginia home. There is a suspect that has been taken into custody. 27-year-old Elijah Bieniemy, their son, has been taken into custody. He faces 3 felony counts, felony charges, is being held without bond per the Loudoun County Sheriff's Office. So that is a developing story and obviously goes way beyond sports. What an absolute nightmare for that family. And you just hope she is she's going to be okay. We'll take a break when we come back. The A's are going out pretty badly here in Sacramento, and the news got even worse for them. An uplifting A's segment coming up next.
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15: Any golfer would be thrilled to listen to Jack Nicklaus talk, and I had to tap the enthusiasm brakes a bit when I had a chance to interview him. But over the course of 40-plus years, Nicklaus wrote enduring words in Golf Digest magazine. Max Adler compiles some of the best. Nicklaus says, "When I putt, I hold my breath before initiating the stroke to keep my head and body still." About putting, he said, "I visualize the putter shaft as being extremely limber, almost as flexible as a length of rope, which means the only way I can get the club head to swing truly is to stroke putts very softly." He said, "The harder I want to hit a shot, the slower I try to begin the swing." About the game, he said, "The key to playing well is to understand who you are as a person and then manage that. I'm finding now more than ever that the game of a lifetime can give you the time of your life without ever striking a shot. Sounds pretty much like life itself." That's your Golf to Go. I'm Frank LaRosa.
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19: 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Steve Young officially became the Niners quarterback at the beginning of the 91 season. After backing up Joe Montana for four seasons, Young took over the starting role with an elbow injury sidelined Montana for the entire 91 season. Young played 11 games in 91, but really blossomed after that, making the Pro Bowl seven times, leading the NFL in touchdown passes four times, and guiding the 49ers to a convincing Super Bowl win over the Chargers in 1995.
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2: Welcome back. I got a quick parenting question. I need a ruling, and I already regret doing this. So I've told you before that, so I have a ChatGPT subscription, but my daughter shares it with me, right?
3: Oh, yeah.
2: So I got to be careful about, you know, what I...
3: Yeah. And you're pretty tame on that
2: thing. I'm very tame on it. I am. It's like pickle recipes.
4: Waffles.
2: Anyways, I was just looking for... I was just looking specifically for a recipe that I found. You can go into the library and look at past conversations. And I can tell which ones are mine are like, salsa recipe, how to grow an artichoke, fishing on the Sacramento River, golf tip, you know, stuff like that. Where, and the other ones are like, how do I say no to a rafting trip? And, you know, different things like that, right? And so I went to go click.
4: Are you sure she's your daughter? Because you would have no problem with that.
2: No, she was like asking ChatGPT for good excuses to not go on a rafting trip she didn't want to go on.
4: Yeah, you would be able to come up with something like that.
2: I would. Well, she's young. She'll get there. So I went to go hit the recipe, but my fat thumb clicked on her conversation about the rafting trip. And immediately, I don't want to get too into her business here publicly, but immediately I see, like, you can see where she types and then ChatGPT, and it was something about, like, you know, why is it that I feel awkward or something like that. And I started reading it first because I thought it was the salsa or the recipe I was looking for. And then all of a sudden I stopped reading it and I like clicked out of it. I felt like I was violating her privacy. But then I was like, well, wait a minute. We share the ChatGPT account and she knows I can see her topics.
3: Yeah.
2: Am I invading her privacy if I want to read? Because, I mean, it could be helpful as a parent to read some of the questions she's asking and things she's worried about and maybe talk to her about those or be sensitive to them. And maybe she's having a real issue. I mean, again, all her.
4: Why does she need that when she's got ChatGPT to tell her everything?
2: That's the thing. And it's like, I kind of have two things here. Number one is, am I violating her privacy? But I think the more important thing is, I think I may need to cancel that account. She's really starting. I'm not too comfortable with, maybe I'm being an old man here, but I don't know if I'm comfortable with my kid asking ChatGPT, like, you know, oh, what's a good excuse? Like, you got to figure these things out for yourself.
3: I think here's the question you ask yourself. You're asking if you're invading her privacy.
2: Her privacy, yeah.
3: Are you comfortable with her reading your stuff?
2: The stuff I have up there, yes.
3: What does that mean?
2: Well, meaning I'm not asking it like, what's a cheap way to divorce my wife? Like, I wouldn't want her reading that.
4: Yes, Claude for that.
2: Yeah, yeah, that's where I use Grok. Grok is my underground, like, I'll ask him all the, you know.
3: Can you delete stuff that you've looked
2: yes.
3: at?
2: Yes. Oh. Yes, you can. Yes, you can. I've even asked ChatGPT.
3: She's done that.
2: She may have.
3: Yeah.
2: So are these little, is she just.
3: Is she having the same conversation?
4: Yeah, so if that's something that she's not deleting, what is the stuff that she is deleting?
2: Well, or is she deleting anything, ass? Let's not plant that star in my head. I'm just saying, because now I'm going to think about it. He knows I'm going to think about it. Like, well, what is she doing? I think she's too flighty for all that. She's just typing the stuff and reading it. And there is a standing rule with my kids where they have no, I always tell them, you have no expectation of privacy. Like, if I want to look in your phones, if I want to look, they're mine.
3: Oh, well then.
2: They know this, but I don't exercise it. I mean, they're good kids. I don't want to be.
3: So, like, her text messages were, oh, like, you just saw her phone and, like, there was, would you read
2: They
3: them?
2: Know that I have told them in the past, I know all their codes. I make sure I know how to get into their phones and computers. And I said, you know, it's just more of the threat of, I could do this. Like, when it's your phone and you're paying for it, you can do what you want. But you have no the only expectations of privacy you have are, you know, when you're in your room or the bathroom. Like, that privacy is one thing.
3: Or the back of the plane.
2: Or the back of the plane, exactly. I don't know. I'm just not really a huge fan. I mean, I'm not the guy that hates AI. Like, I get that it's part of the future. I get it. It is.
3: You're close friends with AI.
2: But I also... I don't want to, like, parenting my kid either. That's a weird thing to get. That's a weird thing to deal with.
3: Yeah.
2: I don't know. Maybe I'll just talk to her about it. When in doubt, have a conversation.
3: Communication's good.
2: Which I'll be like, Daddy, I just use it for that. I'll be like, well, then why don't you just ask me? I'll be your real life ChatGPT. How about that?
3: Their answers are better.
2: Because that's why. Because she'll ask me this stuff. I'll be like, quit being lazy. Don't be a moron. Go ask the thing. Go do the thing. Stop being, you know, and ChatGPT will be like, hey, well, that's an interesting concept. Here's how you could do that.
3: Very supportive.
2: Always very supportive.
4: Well, the dangerous thing with these AIs.
2: That sounds so old, man. Yeah. These AI
4: features is when you're asking them about personal things, is they're just going to tell you what you want to hear.
2: Right.
4: That doesn't help you at all.
2: Like, I have to, he's right. There are times where I'll ask it something and I'll be like, look, just be honest. Don't tell me what, I think I've literally said, don't tell me what I want to hear. What, you know, but again, how's a freaking computer supposed to, it's one thing if you need a recipe. Or what are the top 5 golf tips to learn how to chip? You know, stuff like link me to the video, whatever. That's fine. But when you're asking it subjective stuff, like, should I say, like, if I don't like the meal my wife made last night, how should I approach her about her not making it? You're like, what the hell is ChatGPT going to know? How's it going to, what's it using to find out? Is it reading blogs? Is it reading the In This House We Drink Wine.com blog?
3: If that's the best advice.
2: I guess so.
3: When in AI.
2: The A's, oh boy. Just over a month ago, the A's were 500. Hey, 38-38. They were in that first place, Jason Ross.
3: I remember that.
2: They have gone 6-23 since.
3: No longer in first.
2: They're in fourth.
3: Okay.
1: Great.
2: What is that?
3: That's our team. That's our local squad.
2: What are you doing that?
4: I think that's AI did that.
2: That's not us. You know what really bothers me when he does stuff like that is I feel like there's some people listening that are like, oh no, Jason and Dave are in on it. Or like we hit the button and then blame Chris. Like that's a bit.
4: They have nothing to do with it.
2: You're stupid. I think there should be a disclaimer. When you hear sound effects, we have nothing to do with it. And 90% of the time, we strongly disagree with it. Just think of sound effects as like an extension of Chris talking. And there's nothing we can do about it. Like, we're screwed. So are the A's. Shea Langeliers. You know, the nickname they have for him, Jason, is they call him Bangaliers.
3: They do.
2: Not because he explodes. Or makes gunfire sounds.
3: Well, it's dingers.
2: It's dingers. Yeah. It's bangers. He has a torn meniscus. They say he may miss the rest of the season. I'm just going to go out on a limb. You have a torn meniscus, dude. You're gone. Boston comes in for 4. Detroit comes in for 3. It's a 7-game homestand.
3: Go A's.
2: Woof.
3: This is supposed to be the stretch run where first place A's, see what kind of position they'll be in the standings in the American League, and they've just fallen off the cliff.
2: Yeah, I don't know. I don't know what to do about it. I don't know, like there's something we can do. I don't know how to feel.
3: Bake sale?
2: And, you know, trade deadline's coming up.
3: A week away.
2: They're 9 games back of the Rangers now. Without Langeliers, by the way, they are 8 back of the wild card.
3: Okay.
2: Look, you can't ever say it's over. We've seen, you know, wasn't it around this time that one year, was it 2016 when the Cardinals were like horrible? And
3: somebody did some amazing like 15 game makeup and
2: insane run. But they're, look, unless they go crazy at the trade deadline, which LOL, I think they're, this is it. Like in like I don't think the A's came in like a lion. They came in like talking about Sacramento. They came in like a capybara, and they're going out like a field mouse.
3: Okay.
2: Like, what is your favorite A's? You've been to many games. Mm-hmm. What is your favorite A's memory of that? Like
3: of this year?
2: If we're doing like Sarah McLachlan, I will remember. And the A's, this is the last season they have in Sacramento, right? Like, what is your, like, I remember this? That was a moment. That and by the way, here's the I'm going to give you one caveat. It can involve like something cool from the other team. Oh. So you can't be like Aaron Judge hit a home run, right?
3: Shohei's bomb.
2: Yeah. It's got to be A's Park related, something like that has to do with the A's.
4: Probably the Legends Race.
3: Oh, yeah, that Chris was in. Remember that? Like,
2: it was great.
3: Yeah, that would be it. Kurtz hit a real, like a 400 and whatever foot home run one night. They've had a couple of walk-offs, but nothing that's... maybe a couple of Denzel Clark catches.
2: Okay, all right.
3: In that park. I know a couple better ones were in other parks, but...
2: I think we have yet to, and we still have another 1, 2, 3 months. Again, the assumption I have is they're not playing here now. No one's playing next year, and then they go to Vegas. I think we have yet to have our signature A's memory.
3: Yeah.
2: And, like, opening day doesn't count, like, the first game in Saturday. Yeah, well,
4: opening day, they just got their teeth kicked in.
2: Yeah, it's got to be, you know. I'm sure there's been a walk-off, right?
3: Oh, couple? Yeah, they've had a couple walk-offs at home.
2: We'll take a break. Campeo says, I should ask ChatGPT when the show should host a remote broadcast. Ooh.
4: You should ask ChatGPT if your daughter should use ChatGPT.
3: Yeah.
2: Think so?
3: Yep.
4: Yeah.
2: All right. Hey, I have a question. Should my 18-year-old daughter be using ChatGPT or should I discourage her because I'm worried about her not thinking for herself?
1: That's a fair concern. Honestly, I wouldn't ban it. I'd guide how she uses it. If she treats it like a shortcut to answers, then yeah, skills can dull. But if she uses it as a sparring partner, something that asks...
2: No, she's using it as a shortcut.
1: Well, then that's worth setting some boundaries around.
2: What about banning it?
1: You might... Banning it? That could backfire. She might just use...
2: All right, tell me how, because I got to go to break. Tell me how very quickly it could backfire, but tell me in a 1920s gangster voice.
1: All right. Picture this. You go all hard line, say no AI. And now she's snaking around using it without talking through any of the sticky parts with you.
2: You're not doing it in a gangster voice. Tell me in a gangster voice.
1: Eesh, you got it, boss. You lay down the law, she takes it underground. Next thing you know, she's using it on the side. And you don't even get a peek at how deep she's in. Better to stay in the loop, you know?
2: Yeah, see?
3: Tell us one of the cops.
2: We'll take a break. Well, you know, that's how you use AI for positive. When we come back, what's hot, what's not, we'll go streaking and we'll step up to the plate just like you should step up to the pros. Past pros, past pros, they're my bros. And

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1: What's hot?
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11: Hey, Chris.
12: What's that?
11: Who's hot?
12: Ryan O'Hearn.
11: Oh, yeah.
12: Pittsburgh Pirates.
11: Yes, he is.
12: He is the fifth Pirates player to hit multiple Grand Slams in a single month. He also hit one yesterday in the Pirates' win over the Cubs on his birthday.
11: Hey, happy birthday, Ryan O'Hearn. Way to celebrate it with a Grand Slam. Okay, well, Ryan O'Hearn is hot of the Pirates, former Oriole.
12: Who else is hot? Who else is hot is Willow Nightingale of AEW, became the first woman Grand Slam champion, and you can see my interview with her from a few months ago on our YouTube page.
11: Hello.
12: Sacktown Sports.
13: Really? How'd that go?
12: It was great. Watkins is a big fan of hers.
13: Is he?
12: He doesn't even like wrestling.
13: Why is he a big fan of hers?
12: She's super nice.
13: Oh, okay. Well, who's not then?
12: Paul Skeens?
11: Skeens.
13: Paul Skeens?
12: Paul Skeens on Saturday lost to the Cubs. Cubs won 11-0. That's the largest road That's the largest.

0: largest home loss in MLB history against a previous year's unanimous Cy Young winner.
1: Oh.
2: Wow. Come on, Skeens.
1: It's all downhill for him.
0: Gave up 5 runs. One had 11 strikeouts in 5 innings.
1: Interesting. Jason.
2: Yeah.
1: I think I saw something during the break.
2: What'd you see?
1: I think I saw my future, man. By the way, none of this is a paid promotion. I just want to be clear here, or an ad or anything like that. But YouTube has just announced that if you get YouTube Premium, that they're throwing in Peacock Premium for free. So I was doing some math here. Peacock Premium is $16.99 a month, all right? 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
2: Okay.
1: But then if you get the, so if you get those both, you also get, so what does that do for YouTube? No more ads on YouTube videos, which is awesome. You can download YouTube videos offline, so you watch them on a plane or whatever, right? Which is awesome. But you also get YouTube Music. So what does that mean? That means I think I could get rid of my Peacock subscription and my Spotify subscription, which I've had forever, and my Apple Music subscription. That's like $30 a month right there.
0: Okay. You have Spotify and Apple?
1: Don't ask me why, dude. It's one of, I think I got the Apple thing for something for Avery, and then I forgot. And I really do need to cancel that. But anyways, like, hey, do your own research. But I think that's the one, man, because I already have the YouTube TV. I love the idea of being able to watch YouTube videos without ads.
2: Game changer.
1: Game changer. That doesn't affect you, though, right? Because you still have, like, cable or satellite or whatever.
2: I have to go up and change the channel at the box.
1: The little clicky.
2: Yeah.
1: You have the knob on the top and the knob on the bottom for UHF, VHF.
2: Rabbit ears.
1: Yeah. Rabbit ears.
2: Yep.
1: Tinfoil on them.
2: Stay right there. Don't move.
1: You ever one of those video game systems that had the little forks on it and you had to like put them in beneath the screws?
2: Yeah.
1: And
2: screw- What was that? I did have that.
1: That was Atari and I think in television a few others until the invention of... then they had the red, white, and yellow plugs after that. And then they had the HDMI cables, which they have now. Yeah. Yeah. But back in the day,
2: what
1: kids...
2: What a time to be alive.
1: You had to It's so weird when you think about now how it was to connect video game systems to your TV.
2: I remember doing that. I'm trying to remember if we literally had a screwdriver right there. We must have, or if it was like enough where you could just do that with your hand. Well, like you kept it loose enough.
1: The answer for us is both. But we always had a little mini screwdriver right on the ledge behind the TV so we could go in and yeah. All right. I am 63 years old.
3: Seriously. Mm-hmm. Let's go streaking, please.
2: Okay.
4: It's time to go streaking.
5: We're going streaking!
6: Who is the Nostradamus of MLB?
4: Who can keep the streak going? It's time to go streaking.
7: What the hell are you doing?
2: Streaking.
1: Well, this is interesting, Jason. Somebody texted in and said, hey, I pay for, could we pay for Sacktown Sports Premium and not have ads? Mm. Well, how the hell would that work? I mean, I'm just in my
2: head. Give us ideas.
1: First off, they're not ads. They're our partners. Secondly, what the hell would you listen to in between breaks? You just have what, like soft meditation music?
2: Yeah.
1: Best of
2: singing. Our Mount Rushmores.
1: Mount Rushmores. We just have like 900 best ofs. Hey, you know who I bet would love that? Chris, because he'd have to match that with the how long the commercial break was. Yeah. Sure, he'd love that. Well, we'll look into it. Jason Ross. So.
2: All right, Dave, you're at zero. I'm at zero. Chris is at two and streaking, so we got to get going here. You took on Friday, you took Henry Bolte.
1: Yeah.
2: He's really let you down.
1: Lately. He really is having a tough go.
2: On Friday, he got up 3 times, but he got you 1 hit.
1: Hey, Henry Bolte.
2: Let's do the audience like that.
1: Yeah, they like that.
2: I took Hunter Goodman.
1: Hunter.
2: He only got up twice, but he got me 1 hit.
1: Hey. Are those minions?
2: So we're both at one. Chris was at two trying to get to three. He took Otto Lopez. Mm-hmm. Otto Lopez got up 5 times. How'd he do, Chris?
0: He got a hit.
2: Okay. I thought you were playing your drop. He got a hit. 1 for 5. So we all got 1 hit.
8: Chris,
2: we all move on.
8: Is the king.
2: Dave's at one. I'm at one. Chris, you're at 3.
1: Okay.
2: So there we go. Opportunity today. Let's go. We got to start streaking and really like get.
0: I am.
2: You're at 3.
1: I would.
2: Less games today, by the way.
1: I can tell you
2: if you're ready.
1: Go ahead.
2: Who are you going to pick?
1: I was going to pick Hunter. What happened?
2: Hunter Goodman?
1: Yeah.
2: From the Rockies?
1: The Rockies?
2: No. I don't believe they're playing. Let me double check. Nope.
1: They're not. All right. Well, give me your guy, Aaron Judge.
2: He's still out.
1: Yeah, never mind. give me Vladimir Guerrero Jr.
2: Okay, you can have him. Vladimir Guerrero Jr. Mm-hmm. I'm going to take Yordan Alvarez.
1: My dog?
2: Yep. Chris?
0: I'll take Luis Arias.
2: Of the Giants.
1: Yeah. All right, we'll take a break. Why are people doing this, you know?
2: What are they doing?
1: When we come back. Well, you're gone. You're out of here. You are gone. You're off. I just saw Scotty the Body Marshall even during the last break.
2: Oh, so he was heading out?
1: He was heading out. He made like a fetus and headed out. No? He made like a tree and leaved. Made like a banana and split. No? Okay. When we come back, it's just Chris and I. We'll talk about the butterfly effect in the NBA, but leading off, why people making videos about Angel Reese in an attempt to support the WNBA are actually really hurting it and being stupid. We'll tell you about it next.

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12: He's on the microphone when he's not on the microphone. 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

0: Welcome back. Jason off playing a Bobby Jackson's tournament. We'll be back tomorrow. Lots of stuff to cover in this segment. I'd like to, however, start with a topic that is super universal. There's no nuance whatsoever, and everybody agrees on. Let's talk about women's sports, and specifically the WNBA, and in this case, specifically Angel Reese. I caught a video yesterday from a gentleman, and he's obviously a fan of the sport. He's a fan of Angel Reese's. And his premise is that if you're not, you should respect Angel Reese and her game, because if you're not currently a Division I basketball player or playing in the pros, you're not going to beat her. That basically, if you're not a D1 male or a pro, an NBA player, that she's going to beat you. And that she would beat 99.9% of men. Now, the 99.9%, I don't know, because is that everybody in the world? Is that all guys? Is that everybody from 6 years old? I'm not going to tackle that. I just want to tackle, I think this guy, probably his heart is in the right place, which is, okay, you know, criticizing her as an athlete if she misses a shot or makes a bad play, that's all inbounds. That's all fair. It's all fair game. But sometimes it goes a little bit over the top, right? And the thing that really bugs me about this conversation, just the general, it's always been there, this battle of the sexes thing going back to hell before Bobby Riggs and Billie Jean King. It is just this, again, this binary black and white need for people to be right about whatever. And the answer is, it's a nuanced conversation if you use common sense. For example, and we have no way of knowing this because it hasn't happened, and I don't think it should happen, because I would bet a lot of money I know where it would go. Angel Reese would get torched by a minimum of 50% of Division I high school boys. She's 6'3", maybe 6'4", 165. Let's just talk physics. This isn't a man-woman thing. Let's just talk about the physics of the whole thing. Torched. We've seen situations like this before. What was the one? Venus Williams and her sister famously said that they could beat any man outside the top, I think, 200. So they played a guy in 98 or shortly thereafter named Karsten Brash. He played them in a row and he beat them 6-1, 6-2. There was the incident, not incident, but there was the U.S. women's soccer team that was playing look this up. I'm not trying to be a wise guy here. I think they lost 3-1 to an under 15 boys team. Now, there were some mitigating factors in that. Who was it? I think it was when Allison Felix set the Olympic record for her sprinting. I forget it. I think it was the 100. I think there was upwards of 300 high school boys ranked or who had faster times than her. We've gone through history and did a deep dive. And when you look at Olympic sports, which are usually the purest forms of athleticism, running, jumping high, jumping far, sprinting, the equivalent is generally where the women's records are now, the men's records were 40 years ago. So when I hear the whole, the WNBA player, Now, that doesn't mean 100% of the time. And by the way, I've said this, I've talked about this story before. Like, when I was probably the best I've ever been at basketball, like high school basketball level guy, rotational dude, nothing special, 6'4", in good shape, great cardio. I was on the floor at a California Fitness doing 5-on-5s with Danielle Viglione, went to Del Campo, University of Texas, and on and on. She wiped the floor with all of us. And where I get to the nuance is there's a difference between facts and the nuance of the conversation. Women, on average, are not as good of athletes. They are not as strong. They are not as fast. They cannot jump as far. They cannot jump as high as the average male. And that couldn't matter less. Why? I know we have this inner need to watch the best of the best. I understand that. It's why Major League Baseball is far more popular than Minor League Baseball. It's why the G League doesn't get anywhere near the viewers of the NBA. I understand this. Whereas any G League team, here's a fact. Any G League team, if they were to play, whether you want it to be the defending WNBA champions or you want it to be an all-star game made up of the best in the WNBA, I think the starting line on a 40-minute game, two 20-minute halves, would probably be the men by 28.5. It couldn't matter less. It's not you don't need to insult female athletes and the game and still acknowledge common sense. You can actually have, and see what I'm doing right now, unfortunately, is probably pissing off both sides. And I'm not trying to. I'm trying to just be common sense about it. Guess what? I'm not a WNBA diehard by any stretch of the imagination, but I look at the game where it is now, where it used to be, and the storylines now, and people like Angel Reese and Caitlin Clark and Sophie Cunningham. There's these new personalities that are what the Valkyries are doing in Golden State with their attendance, the valuations of the teams. Like, the WNBA is in a phenomenal place. They just signed a labor agreement. They just signed a new TV agreement. The money is starting to change. They're not the NBA. They're never going to be the NBA. But women's college basketball, same thing. Phenomenal watch. Now, if you're sitting there and you're watching the WNBA and you're comparing it to the NBA, you're not going to have as good a time. But if you look at the WNBA and you go, okay, this is a different flavor of basketball. Yes, it's women involved, but also it's a different style. It's not above the rim. It's not all the crazy dunks and all the jump out of the gym insane athleticism. Not that they're not insane athletes, but they're not NBA athletes. It's a lot more fundamental. It's a lot more pass related. It's a lot more shooting related. It's a lot more, you play the game the right way. Doesn't mean we're not going to see clips of WNBA players bricking shots. You know who else we're going to see clips of bricking shots? Russell Westbrook, and he's in the Hall of Fame, or will be. I actually enjoy women's tennis more than I enjoy men's tennis. Why? It's more accessible to me. Not that I am anywhere near a women's tennis player. I'm talking about watching. Whereas the men, it has developed into this 190-mile-an-hour serve, and maybe you get a return. In the women's game, it's more rally. It's more volleys back and forth. I actually think it's a more enjoyable experience. I prefer it more. If you ask me who my favorite tennis player to watch over the last 25 years is, it's Serena Williams. That's a fact. I love watching golf. I can relate more to watching LPGA golf than I can men's golf. And for some of you saying LOL LPGA golf, dude, watch women's golf. They will absolutely smear you on a course. It's not close. Now, are they hitting 350-yard bombs? No, they're not. What are they doing? They're hitting 250, 260, 270. Their short games are phenomenal. I enjoy watching PGA more. Of course I do. That's a best of the best thing. But I actually do enjoy watching LPGA golf, and it's not one of those, oh, the girls. No, they're phenomenally talented, and I can relate to that game a little bit more. I can relate to somebody hitting a drive 250, 260 and needing to have a good short game. Needing to putt off the charts and also respecting the fact that these athletes are insanely good. I enjoy women's gymnastics more than I enjoy men's gymnastics. I don't think I'm the only one. I think the same thing goes for ice skating, figure skating in the Olympics. Why can't we just acknowledge that comparing male and female athletes is stupid? It's stupid. It's stupid. There's no comparison. but also go, you can like both. And they both have flaws. And they both have bad guys and good guys. They both have players you love to root for. They both have villains. Why do I see this insane vitriol? You know, let's call Angel Reese a villain, which you may or may not disagree with. Caitlin Clark is the hero who's being screwed over by the WNBA and physically abused by the whole league. And Angel Reese, she's the face of that side. It's just getting in there and just punching and kicking, and she can't make a layup. And, you know, why can't we just look, even if that's true, and that's a whole different debate. Well, if that's true, well, why can't Angel Reese be Rick Mahorn or Dennis Rodman or Bill Laimbeer, the ones you love to root against? And why can't Caitlin Clark be, you know, any of the, why do we have to make it such an insane thing when really we see it in all sports? You can make maybe not athletic comparisons, but why can't the WNBA have enforcers? Why can't the WNBA have dirty players? Why is that so bad? And that to me is the ultimate, not that I'm trying to soapbox here, I guess I am. But why is it that to me is the real misogyny? That stuff comes in different ways, just like racism does. It doesn't always have to be overt. It doesn't always have to be the slur, and it doesn't always have to be, women belong in the insert the whatever. Misogyny can be, we're going to cover this person or this team, female, made a horrible play, and we're going to cover it a little lighter. Whether it's conscious or subconscious, we're not going to treat them the same way as we would, Ben Simmons when he didn't take the layup, or insert other bonehead play a guy makes, and you're not covering it with the same vitriol and tough questions. Well, that to me is hugely disrespectful. You cover them the same way you cover the dudes. Oh, and by the way, you cover the dudes the same way you cover the women. It's a sport. You cover it the same. You criticize, you have a hot take, maybe you're wrong. But it's the stuff that's underlying it, right? Like, Angel Reese and in my opinion, the people like this guy I was just talking about, who probably in his mind thought, hey, I'm a fan of the W. I'm going to make this video showing her height and her weight and how strong she is and the numbers she's averaging. And I'm going to try to make a point to people that, hey, you may be sitting there criticizing her, but she'd beat 99.9% of any guy out there. And if you're not in the pros or at least Division One, meaning Division Two basketball, Division Three, and all the high school players, Angel Reese could be. No, not only, forget Angel Reese, Caitlin, all of them. You're not beating that level of player. You, me, the best guy down at the gym, some, many, even high school players, some call it, sure, absolutely. But it's like trying to, it's like biting into an apple and being like, this is why this isn't an orange and we should do a deep dive on it. It's two different things. Enjoy them. Celebrate them. Celebrate women's sports for what they are and stop trying to compare them to men. Now, I look, if you want to say Sabrina Ionescu is, the female Steph Curry, cool. You know what I'd like to see some point? I'd like to see some NBA player be the male Angel Reese or the male Caitlin Clark. And I know we got a ways there. That's fine. But it doesn't do them any good. And I'm talking about the women involved. I don't think it does. In fact, I think it hurts them. I think videos like that hurt them because all you got to do, and people are stupid anyways, but all you got to do is look at the discourse now where everyone's like, this guy's an idiot. And now we're talking about the deficiencies in athleticism. How about just celebrate what she is and what she does compared to her predecessors and make it an apples and apples and an oranges and an oranges. If you want to make the crossover, say, hey, Angel Reese is very, when you look at her numbers through the first and her style of play, she's very much like the female version of insert NBA player. That I'm fine with that because that makes it more accessible to people that maybe aren't completely into the WNBA. They're just getting into it. Like, if you want to make crossover comparisons, and I'm just going to pick, she's got a better offensive game than Rodman. I don't know. Buck Williams. A guy with the Blazers, a double-double guy, right? This stupid comparison. But what I'm saying is, if you're going to make that comparison, that's fine. You don't have to say, and she's better than he was. No, she's not. And by doing that and in your attempt to help the sport, I think you're polarizing people. And I'm not worried about the ones that are on the far side of things that don't believe. You're never changing them. They don't think women should play sports, and if they do, whatever, and it's all political, and it's cute, and blah, blah, and whatever. You're never changing their minds. You're never changing their minds. But in between those folk, let's call them the 10-20%, and then the hardcore ones that are super into it, let's call that the 10-20%. Well, now you have this 60-80%, I think, in the middle. That are kind of, well, I'm probably that guy. I can't sit here and profess to say I'm the champion of women's sports or anything close to it, but I think I have a healthy outlook on it. And I think I enjoy what I enjoy. I like what I like, and I can appreciate and respect it. These people are not doing it any favors. From the 916, I miss the Monarchs. I do too. Big championship. From the 916, women's sports is fairly new to modern society. Men have a nearly 100-year head start. I think that's fair. That's fair. I don't care how long we go. I think there's, again, we're using common sense here. And I know that this conversation can turn into something that's ugly, and I don't want any part of that. Whether it's 100 years from now or 500 years from now, I don't think women are ever going to be at the pure athletic level that, you know, you're not going to take the best women in all the sports and their records aren't going to be what the men are and the best in their sports. I think physiologically that can never happen. You're never going to see a woman break the all-time mile record or long jump or high jump men. It's just never going to happen, in my opinion. I don't think it's ever, ever, ever, ever going to happen. But it doesn't need to. And just like men's, the deep dive I'd like to say is, remember I said earlier, I think the Olympic records that men hold right now or women hold right now were the men's records 40 years ago. So it's about 40 years apart. But I would like to see over those 40 years, what percentage the men's records have increased versus women's. I'll bet you the women's are at, if not higher. And I'll bet you over the next 40 years, it'll probably be the same thing to that texter's point as women's sports become even more mainstream and popular and more money is involved. We have to remember, too, that in a lot of these sports for the women, they do not have the same benefits that the men have had for a long time. They don't have the money. Some of them have had to work. WNBA players have to work in the offseason in a lot of cases to maximize their money overseas. You know, when Katie was on the show, we talked all the time. She's played in Korea and Russia and 900 different places because she didn't make enough money in the WNBA. Imagine that. Imagine, Nikola Jokic or, well, hell, let's not even say that. He's an MVP. Imagine DeAndre Hunter having Keegan Murray before the extension, having to go overseas, and they're playing right now and putting mileage on themselves and risking injury because they're just not making enough in the NBA. Like, that's so crazy. And in most women's sports, you don't have the team of nutritionists and the private planes and five-star hotels. Although I know in the W that's changed. Like, those are real things that make a difference. In the aggregate, they make a difference. So I think it's fair to bring up. But it doesn't have to be the same. It's so dumb. So I guess the point of the whole segment is I will never be on a soapbox and be like, if you don't like women's sports, then you're a, no, if you like what you like, dislike what you dislike. I don't want to yum anyone's yuck or yuck anyone's yum. But stop, even when you're trying to help, dude. Stop making the comparisons. Stop saying outlandish crap like that, because then you lose the high ground. Because if you're saying that, then how out of touch are you about everything else? You're just showing a non-logical bias that then turns people off from maybe great points you do have to make or could make. Talk about the increase in ratings. Talk about the increase in salaries. Talk about the increase in attendance, overall viewership. Talk about the growth year on year. Compare it percentage-wise to other men's sports. Show where it is historically. All that's fair game. Please don't come out and say that, Angel Reese could beat anyone that's not playing D1 or pro. 916-339-1140 is your text line. Women's sports are played at such a high level that they're what kids should be shown in terms of fundamentals. Men's sport, there's more leeway for individualism that women's sports does not have. I tend to agree with that. Honest to God, I do. I do. I really do. With my son, both in high school soccer and basketball and AAU and travel teams and all that stuff, I see so much of that influence. Everybody wants to be Steph Curry. Everybody wants to, make a highlight reel and show that latest move where you break the ankles on TikTok. And there's so much of that. There's so much of that influence, and not enough of, like, can you make a good bounce pass? Are you a Swiss Army knife on your team? Can you make your teammates better? Are you humble in victory? Not that you shouldn't celebrate, but are you disrespectful? And I'm not saying, by the way, that would be just as bad, blanket statementing that every women's team does none of that. But I think it's far, far, far more prevalent in the boys and men, young men. So I agree with you. I agree with that. And by the way, you've seen a little bit of that. Again, if you want to go apples to apples, the AAU influence and the TikTok influence on men's basketball is a big reason why your last six MVPs all came from elsewhere. It's where you're getting that Euro influence now, where they have to know fundamentals, which is why you have big guys like Joel Embiid or Shea Gilgeous-Alexander at the guard. I mean, really, Giannis, Jokic, big guys, smaller guys, the fundamental grasp is so much different. It doesn't mean there aren't great American players, but it means there's a hybrid. There should be a hybrid, a happy medium, which is kind of how I would close out this segment. Embrace a happy medium on the topic, please. And don't say dumb stuff that you think's helping. You're just going to screw everything up. We'll take a break. When we come back, what's on deck? We'll clean up some of the stuff we've already been talking about today. We'll recap some of the headlines, and we'll get to Crosstalk with Matt and Kayla right after this.
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3: Hey, Chris, before I forget, you had to do it in two parts. But you went and saw, I assume you were able to finish out your viewing, your Odyssey to view the Odyssey.
4: I did.
3: Quick review, if you would.
4: That's fantastic. Is it my favorite Christopher Nolan movie? No, but it's really, really good.
3: Is it my favorite Christopher Nolan movie?
4: No.
3: No. Top.
4: I think, though, what kind of hurts that for me is if I went in with, like, a completely blank slate, I probably would like it more. But it's just that selling of, this is one of the greatest movies of all time. It's just like, well, I don't, for some, I think it is. But, like, I think it was very, very good. A+.
3: It's funny how there's a lot of people going in with the expectation that it's one of the, if not greatest movie of all time. There's a whole other group going in with the dead opposite expectations. I do know I saw that, like, something like week on week, sales fell 20%, which is like the lowest, I think it's the lowest fall for any movie that's grossed 100 million or more. I just saw that China is dedicating most, if not all, of their 800 IMAX screens, to showing the IMAX. That thing's going to be a monster, dude. It's going to end up being, $1.5 to $2 billion. I have not, and part of it is, you know, we told you before, we have one of 41 screens in the world here in Sacramento downtown, the Esquire IMAX, that can show it in the actual 70 millimeter the way he shot it. I can't get in, dude, the rest of the month. And when I say I can't get in, like, most of the showings seem to be sold out, but then I was looking for tickets over the weekend, and I could go see it at other screens. I almost went, there's one in Roseville with one of those D-box seats where it moves around. I saw the last Avatar in one of those. It was actually kind of cool. I was tempted, but I really want to see it. You know, you got one screen in the whole world out of 41 that can show it. Why not? But I can't get in. The only seats available are the ones that are like right under the screen, dude. No, thank you. I would rather sit in the very last row than sit in those first two rows. I had that experience one time and I was not a fan because you can't see the whole thing. You can't. It's immersive, but it's too immersive. And then I end up not being able to see right for the rest of the day.
4: What if they did an Odyssey viewing at the Sphere?
3: Dude, I thought about that. That would be insane.
4: Well, the thing is, I kind of want to check the 4X with the moving seat.
3: Yeah.
4: And, like, it sprays water in your face and stuff like that.
3: Well, I was just saying, I almost took the kids because I really wanted to take them before Avery goes back to school. And we almost did the Roseville one has all kinds of seats that were available in those D-box seats, the ones that move around and do all that. And that was a cool experience. I was just saying when you were on the phone to for Avatar, the last Avatar. But I want to see it out. My whole thing with the Odyssey, I'm not here to say it's good or bad. I haven't seen the movie yet. And I'm sure it'll be great. I'm sure I'll like it.
4: Vanessa Williams was a better Calypso in the NBC miniseries.
3: But what I love about it, I like the Odyssey before I've even seen it for the same exact reason in the late 90s I fell in love with the Harry Potter books before I read one. It's the same exact thing.
5: I know you like Harry Potter.
3: With Harry Potter, I loved the fact that it was getting all kinds of kids to actually read books. The amount of kids that read books and then how many of them read those books as an intro and then went, oh, I want to read something else and actually read the butterfly effect of them reading all these books. Harry Potter was a huge part of that. I didn't need to see it to love that. I'm also a huge fan of the cinema experience and less of these cookie cutter made for your TV, Netflix, Prime original, Apple original. I mean, they're fine. But the idea of like the old school, here's a movie made by a great filmmaker with great actors, great source material. Let's go. And people are flocking to the cinema. like the olden days, if you will. I love that. Also, I don't know if this is true or not, but I hope it's also encouraging people to, you know, read the Odyssey. Read the Iliad.
4: A lot of the people that have problems with it clearly have not read it.
3: 100% correct. Look, I don't know.
4: And it's a strange hill to die on of something that you have no knowledge of.
3: Yes.
4: But know that it should be done better.
3: And that's the thing. I mean, I don't want to write off a whole group of folk. Look, it's like we just talked about with the Angel Reese thing. You have 5% of wackos over here, and you have 5% of wackos completely on the other side over there. I mean, there's a whole group of wackos. They're just like, I'm not seeing it. This casting, on a, you know, fake story that was, you know, made up by a dude. And by the way, we don't even know if Homer was an actual dude. Might have been like a group of people. Yeah, we don't know.
4: He was in Springfield.
3: Yeah.
4: Or some nuclear power plant.
3: It's like, go watch the thing. But also, again, read it. Iliad and
4: Also,
3: Odyssey.
4: If you think you're going to hate it, you don't have to go.
3: That's true. Yes, the movie will not hurt you. I would say the Iliad and the Odyssey, it's worth reading those. I don't want to piss anyone off here. I'm saying this with no...
4: Just check out the Wikipedia pages on them.
3: No, read the books. If you want to get like the modern ones that don't have all the, you know, weird words in it and stuff that you don't get, fine. But I would say as somebody who loves stories... And I'm saying this with respect, and I'm not doing a bit here, so don't get preconceivedly upset. But I would say reading the Odyssey and reading the Iliad are second cousins to reading the Bible. I've read the Bible a few times before, not for the religious part of it aside. So many of our modern day sayings and stories based on stories and all that come from that old source material. So if no other reason, then just like, oh, I didn't know that's where that came from. Oh, is that where I didn't know that. I always thought they just said turn the other cheek. I didn't know that was, you know, whatever it may be. You'd really be shocked at how many modern things that we say today come from all of that source material. So the bottom line is read more. And many of you probably read it in school because you had to. But Red Sox A's. The A's have had an Odyssey. Bad one.
4: Odyssey them doing better.
3: Yeah. By the way, there's a lot of Odyssey jokes that are making the rounds right now, and I'm actually a huge fan of those. The A's and Red Sox, remember, a 7-game series here in Sacramento starting today. That's going to be a 6:40 start. The Giants hosting the 66-39 Brewers. That will be at 6:45 in what I imagine is a beautiful, beautiful day in San Francisco. Red Sox have cooled a tiny bit, but they've still won 8 of their last 10, including their last one. The Giants, of course, have lost 6 of 10, which represents them heating up a little bit. Meanwhile, shockingly, the Dodgers have a 12-game lead in the West. Who would have thought of that?
1: Dave loves L.A. Dave loves it.
3: Who would have possibly thought that was done? You know, remember when everyone was like, oh, the Padres. Yeah, they're in third. The Padres are behind the Diamondbacks. They're sitting at 500. Meanwhile, how about the American League? That's where the action's at. The Rays are in first, but just 3 games ahead of the Yankees. The Guardians are just 2.5 behind. Break up those White Sox, followed by the Twins, just 3.5 back. And then in the West, you got the Rangers with a 1.5 game lead on the Mariners and the Astros. Let me do some quick math here. 2.5, that's 4, 7. Yeah, that's kind of interesting. The combined games ahead for all three first place American League team, they are a combined 7 games in all three divisions ahead of their second place opponents. Whereas the Brewers in the Central have a 7-game lead, the Dodgers in the West have a 12-game lead, and the Braves in the East have a 5.5-game lead. So really, with the exception of the wild card, all the action. Is in the American League right now. Please, God, hurry up and get to the playoffs so baseball is watchable. We will take a break. 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
20: Yeah, this is none of those things.
21: And now,
20: here's Carmichael Dave and Jason Ross.
3: Oh, yes.
22: Yeah.
3: My guy, Brandon.
23: Hello.
3: Hey, buddy.
23: Hello. How you doing?
3: Good. How are you?
23: I'm doing well.
3: My favorite things about Brandon is, like me, he is a sucker for the alternate hat.
23: Yes.
3: You've got a few that I love.
23: I get a hard time. I have like a maroon A's hat people don't love.
22: Oh.
23: That one doesn't even count as alternate. That's just a random color. They've never worn it.
3: They're just fun to wear with things they go with.
23: Yeah.
22: Right.
3: You know
22: that's
3: what I'm saying?
22: Ever made, I'm sure.
3: Yeah. How are you, Kayla?
22: You know, I have to hold down the fort today.
3: Yeah.
22: On Monday. It's a little bit mine. It's a bit of a mine, you know what.
3: Matt George golfing along with Jason and half the rest of the...
22: Better wear their sunblock.
3: Yeah, it's going to be...
23: Especially those guys.
22: I know, right?
23: Matt needs to lather up. Yeah.
3: Matt does... I don't know what it is with Jason, but he is not... It's like he's not all Caucasian. Like, there's an olive to him.
23: Okay.
3: And he tans really... I'm jealous. Like, he gets really dark in the summer.
22: Really?
23: You don't think the top of the dome...
3: Well, that he wears a hat. Okay. Yeah, he wears a hat. The dome will get burnt.
23: Yeah, yeah. Mm-hmm.
3: That's for sure. But, you know, doing a lot of stuff today, guys.
22: Taking a nap?
3: I'll take a nap later. I'm saying on the show, we're dealing with a lot of stuff.
22: I mean, I heard a little bit of it, but it was all over the
3: place. We got some guy made a dumb video about Angel Reese.
22: Oh, that was the one I heard.
3: Pissed me off.
22: Yeah.
3: But, by the way, I'm not asking you because you're a girl. I'm asking the both of you. I'm not going to take offense. Do you

0: about how just naturally...
1: I think it does a disservice to women's sports when you're trying to compare them to men's sports.
0: It's just...
1: It's okay to say that men, on the whole, are better, better, when I say better athletes, I mean run faster, jump higher.
0: Right.
1: But they're different things. Yeah. I think you create this argument that you don't need to have, which is like women's sports can be what they are. There are reasons I like them more than men's sports for different reasons. We were talking about tennis, golf, gymnastics, different things.
0: What was the comment?
1: This guy was saying that that you should put respect on Angel Reese's name, because unless you're a Division I college player or a pro player, she would beat you one-on-one. And I'm like, bro, she's 6'3", 165.
0: She beats up on a lot of other
1: people. Oh, she beat the brakes off of me or Brendan a lot of play, not just us, I'm saying. But I also think when you look at the average height and weight of boys' high school players, they're just bigger and stronger. They weigh more. They're taller.
2: We're definitely talking about like really good high school players.
1: 100%. I was telling a story. Like
2: guys that are bound for D1.
1: Yeah. No, I was telling an anecdote when I was, and I've said this a billion times, but it was where I really was humbled by female athletes. When I was in my early 20s, best shape I've ever been, played basketball in high school, just a normal high school basketball player, nothing special. And we had we do runs on the weekends down at California Family Fitness. And Danielle Viglione, who went to Del Campo here, Texas, University of Texas, is one of the better players in the country, missed, and this is important, was two spots away from making the Sacramento Monarchs. So she didn't even
0: make it to that level.
1: She dusted us. Wasn't close. Yeah. It was a different level of player. And I remember because half the run I was on her team, half the run I was defending her. And I remember one time she went into the lane, somebody came down on her and fouled, like obvious fouled her, and nobody said anything. So I called the foul. And she lit my ass up. She's like, I don't need you calling my... And she was right. She's like, I don't need you calling...
0: That's funny.
1: It was awesome. She's like, I don't need you calling my fouls, dude. Would you call that foul if it was him? And I was like, you know what? You're actually 100%
0: right. You're like, no more fouls called by me.
1: Yeah. And that was about the last time where I was like, I don't think girls can play. No, she dusted us. But it's a whole different thing. There's that. Did you see the Kings over under?
0: We're going to touch on a little bit of that.
1: 21.5.
2: Yeah.
0: Yeah, baby.
1: No chance.
2: Less than last season.
0: Right.
2: No chance. With all those injuries, I feel like people are just looking at it and like, hey, they lost this many games last year and forgetting how many players they were lacking.
1: No chance.
0: You were like, bet the over.
1: Bet every bet. No, I wasn't. I said, don't bet 1-800-GAMBLER.
0: You're like,
1: I don't need that.
0: I'm not telling you.
1: Yeah, exactly. Well, I said, there's two things I can't control. I can't control injuries, and if Scott Perry ends up trading half the farm, but I don't think that's going to happen. And they can't have worse. Last year, they had 60% of their starting lineup out for almost the entire year.
0: Yeah.
1: Now they have a rookie point guard who was a lottery pick. You're getting Sabonis back. Levine's in a contract here. DeAndre Hunter's in a contract here. Keegan Murray is back. Plus, you have Reno in year two, Nick Clifford in year... Like, I'm not saying they're going to be good.
0: Yeah.
1: They're not winning 20... Yeah. Well, I can guarantee you they won't win 21.
2: They had an undrafted free agent rookie start game one of the regular season last year.
1: Yes. They picked up Precious Achiuwa off the couch.
2: Right. Russell Westbrook.
1: Russell Westbrook.
2: No, I don't think so.
0: Russell Westbrook.
1: I wonder, by the way, he's going through the same crap last year.
0: By the way, he's not getting many suitors, is what it says.
1: That's what they said last year. I wonder, I hope, he's still good enough to be in the league.
0: I think so, too.
1: Yeah.
2: It's just a weird fit, right? Yeah. Like, it's hard to figure out where he belongs. I think last year's Kings team made a lot of sense, but does he want to go to another team? It seemed like everything he said was, hey, I think we can be better than we project.
1: Right.
2: So is he really willing to go to Memphis?
0: Right. And then did you guys see the, like, I hate this kind of stuff. This kind of stuff irks me. A source tells me that a coach in the NBA said he's just difficult to... Okay, first of all, buddy, I hate these, sources like
2: anonymous
0: talking trash about it. It's stupid.
1: He was such a coach favorite. I heard one coaching criticism off record, which I'll share now. I won't say who. One celebrity birthday is brought to you by Crumble Cookies.

0: No, not crumble cake. All right, they're talking. Celebrity birthdays.
1: There we go.
0: I heard one criticism of him, and that was he pretty much refused to fight through screens on defense. That's it.
1: Well, yeah.
0: That's it.
2: It's just a coaching. Yeah.
0: That's it. That was the biggest frustration with Russell Westbrook last year, according to this person, was he just wasn't going to fight through screens on defense. Ooh. I mean, it's a criticism, but not. He was such a great mentor. He was such. He played every game.
1: I loved watching him when he was trying to coach, like off the bench. I was like, this guy's so entertaining. I wish he would coach. He said he didn't want to, though.
0: You could make an argument that they could actually get more use out of him this year as a mentor to Acuff than
1: I
0: not.
1: I keep saying this, but I don't think that's maybe what he wants
2: to do. Acuff also doesn't fight through screens.
0: Right. There you go.
1: Now, don't teach him that.
0: Yeah, he doesn't. Defense? What's that? All right, who's older today, Chris Rolland?
3: Happy birthday today to Maya Rudolph.
1: Oh. Ooh.
3: Also, heads up, not a good day for birthdays.
0: Really?
1: Oh, dang.
0: What, no movie premieres in there?
3: There is one, but I don't know how many people saw that. So we can start with that.
0: Okay.
3: On what day did Wet Hot American Summer come out?
1: Whoa, that title is...
0: Sounds like a... Yeah, doesn't it sound like a...
2: It's like an American Pie movie.
0: Film. Yeah.
3: Movie.
0: I remember the title. I don't... I'll say 2001. Could be the 80s.
1: 2002. 90s,
0: I don't know.
2: 2004.
3: We've got a correct answer.
0: No, we do not.
4: Oh, I don't even know what it is.
3: Carmichael Dave gets it right. It came out in 2001.
1: Wow.
0: I think
1: you did know.
2: Dave has definitely seen that movie plenty of times.
0: I swear to God.
2: He watches it every anniversary.
3: That was, I'm trying to think of, why can't I think of his name?
1: Wet Hot American.
0: I'm looking it up right now. I swear.
3: Check out the cast on that.
2: Why not? Why don't you get up on the work computer?
0: How have I not seen this? Janine Garofalo, David Hyde Pierce, Molly Shannon, Paul Rudd, Chris Maloney, Michael Showalter, no relation to Buck. Michael Ian Black, Amy Poehler, Bradley Cooper.
3: Bradley Cooper's first movie.
0: Elizabeth Banks.
1: Oh, I love Elizabeth Banks.
0: I do too.
1: She's the best.
0: Wow, what a cast.
1: That's crazy. I actually might watch this.
0: Budget.
3: It's an amazing movie. Yeah.
0: They got all of that and made the movie for a grand total of $1.8 million with a box office of $295,000. great movie.
3: Yeah, but they made two Netflix series out of it.
0: Did they really?
1: Oh, okay.
0: All right. What's
3: your birthday, Maya Rudolph?
0: Maya Rudolph is 43. She's older.
1: No, she's 58.
2: I have zero idea who this person is. I'm going to say that they're 53.
3: Bridesmaids.
0: Bridesmaids.
1: Yeah.
3: Person that doesn't know who she is the closest. Maya Rudolph is 54.
0: All right, two for two.
2: There we go.
3: Happy birthday, A-Rod.
1: Oh God.
0: Went to University of Miami.
3: He did, famously.
0: A-Rod is...
2: Baseball? Football?
3: Alex Rodriguez.
2: Okay.
0: Who's the football A-Rod?
2: Aaron Rodgers.
0: Oh, well, did
2: just
0: make,
2: I was just making
1: he
2: sure.
1: He did.
0: He what?
1: He did.
0: Aaron Rodgers?
1: No. Aaron Hernandez.
0: I knew that's where you were going.
1: Aaron
0: A-Rod is 50.
1: 53.
2: 47.
3: David's closest, 51. Let's go. That's it.
0: That's it?
3: Unless you want to know how old Triple H is.
0: Coming up next, Kayla, Brendan, and all the fun stuff going till 2 with Whitey and Alan. We'll see you tomorrow for Jason Ross, for Chris Rolland. Bye-bye now.

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0: 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It's Matt George

0: It is Kayla Anderson. No Matt George today. He is out braving the heat, golfing. We'll see what kind of sunburn he comes back with. I advised him to wear plenty of sunblock. But I've got my guys in here today. Brendan Nunes.
1: Hello, hello.
0: In the house. We've got our guy Anthony back there doing everything to make the show work. And I thought it was funny when I walked in today, Brendan, because, well, A, I had to turn up the heat because Dave was in here by himself.
1: The typical. Yeah.
0: And Brendan agreed with me. It was way too frigid in here for us to sit and do a show. Right?
1: I mean, the issue is that it's warm outside, you know, maybe not quite yet, but obviously throughout the day today. And so you dress for warm weather and then you step in here and you're like, what the heck's going on? But you were prepared, jean jacket, you know? Yeah. You've done this once or twice.
0: I have, especially like I said, when Jay Ross like is either not here or leaves the show early, he'll take that chance and then put down the
1: Dave
0: the
1: getting heat. To do whatever he wants is a scary thing.
0: Yeah. He does. So not only that, I saw...
1: I think Matthew George has some leftovers in here.
0: I did not know this. You told me that Alan Stiles and Whitey were talking about this.
1: Friday. Yeah, they're lucky that it's still here.
0: It's not opened, and this is a really good one. Red Bull, I don't know, is it Suducci Lime? I don't know how to pronounce
1: it. I'll take your word for it. I just would have went with the summer edition.
0: The yellow Red Bull. So he brings in stuff every day, you know, and he's very generous. He shares a lot. We had graham crackers the other day. Very generous with his food. But one thing that he is known for is leaving stuff behind. And for some reason, that irks the afternoon show. Now, I'm kind of I don't mind picking up after people as long as it's not too gross.
1: Yeah.
0: So this never bugs me. But for some reason, those two, Alan and Whitey, they don't like it. So what I thought was funny is the whole week you guys were gone at Summer League, Matt did not once leave one thing behind. And the week that you guys all returned, he was like, I'll do better. And he left this and then some goldfish, which I guess have been crunched up.
1: Yeah, Whitey took out his frustrations with Matt on those goldfish. I've never seen, Whitey just straight fist to
0: him. You're kidding.
1: Yeah, yeah.
0: I would have
1: eaten
0: them.
1: They're all crunched up over there. You can kind of tell.
0: Yeah, they're definitely crunched up.
1: You know, with what you said, Matt never does this, didn't do it when we weren't here for a week. It might be intentional.
0: I'm starting to think there might be a little planning behind it. Because... again, didn't do it the whole entire time because I was watching what was left over because, again, I'll eat it. That's the other thing. I'll eat the leftover Cheez-Its or graham crackers or whatever it is. Oh, no, there weren't any left. But this week there were.
1: It's got to be intentional.
0: It's pretty funny.
1: Just trying to irk the afternoon dudes. I think I should figure out something to leave behind.
0: I think so, too.
1: Yeah.
0: And like, do I don't have any ideas it, like, currently. Over here.
1: Yeah, we'll have to figure it out. Yeah. I think the previous list that the afternoon guys left of like ranking the top Sacramento media members and then putting Dave at the bottom just for him to find it is hilarious. We could find some way to mess with Alan Stiles throughout the show for sure.
0: I think so.
1: Yeah.
0: All right. Well, we'll try to figure that out. Meanwhile, hope you all are coming off of a great weekend. Thanks again for tuning in, for joining the YouTube chat, which you can always do that. If you haven't yet, you can watch us. You can chat along with us. Sactown Sports, 1140. Also, subscribe, like the show. It helps us all out. So we appreciate you. The text line is open as well. And just wondering how your guys' weekend went, you guys. Another hot one. I got some sun yesterday for the first time. Trying to not be so pasty.
2: You just stood outside? Did you go to the beach?
0: I went up to my sister-in-law's parents' pool and hung out with the nephews. And, you know... they had those big floaties, which I love those big inflatable things. So kind of just laid out on those, got some sun.
1: That's a great way to do it. It's a lot better idea than Anthony's just standing outside and just staring at the
0: sun
1: light.
0: Sun hit me.
1: Yeah.
2: Some people are doing that, you know. I went to the Yuba River in Nevada City. There's like a nice little beach under, just went down some natural water slides.
0: Okay.
2: Let the current take
0: natural
2: me. It was nice.
0: Water slides?
2: It's just a rock.
0: Wow.
1: It's just flowing water.
2: It's a rock. You just go down the rock.
1: Yeah.
2: Yeah.
1: It's a very nice, you made it sound really nice.
2: No, it hurt. Like... My feet are messed up from those rocks, but I was going down.
1: Like on a raft?
2: Time. No.
1: Oh, okay.
2: Yeah, no, it hurt.
1: Yeah,
0: look
1: yeah.
0: At
1: it
0: was Anthony, great. Just,
2: it was a fun time.
1: There you go.
0: He needs to get signed up for Survivor or something.
1: Yeah.
2: No, I wouldn't survive. My feet hurt so bad from going down a very nice rock.
1: There you go.
0: That's crazy. What'd you do? Are you still recovering from Vegas?
1: Not all much. No, no. I'm like a week removed, you know.
0: Okay,
1: I think I'm doing all right. Only took me about a day to recover.
0: Look at you.
1: Yeah, yeah. Didn't go too crazy.
0: Flex.
1: You know, it was a work trip. It was
0: a work trip.
1: We kept it professional out there, Kayla,
0: Matt
1: the
0: was
1: entire
0: a little
1: time.
0: Bit, you know, frustrated. He would look
1: I
0: at
1: still
0: all
1: have
0: the...
1: not spoken to Matt since.
0: Oh, you
1: so
0: haven't?
1: I think he might be a little, I don't know.
0: He
1: I
0: would
1: don't
0: see
1: know.
0: The social posts from like you and Alan and be like,
1: I would
0: just
1: be a little
0: like
1: annoyed too. I don't blame him at all. I wish that both of you guys were out
0: I know.
1: There.
0: Next year. We're doing
1: I have a random question for both of you so we can just get to know you guys
0: yeah.
1: a little bit more. I'm curious. I was thinking about this on the way in. If you had to name like some of your favorite athletes
0: mm-hmm.
1: when you were young,
0: mm-hmm.
1: who were the people that you looked at and were just like, when you were younger, I absolutely love these guys. Sport of your picking.
0: So Ken Griffey Jr., by far,
1: okay.
0: 120%, the kid. Backwards hat, swag.
1: And you were Northwest, right?
0: Yeah. I'm from Spokane,
1: right.
0: Which our teams are all Seattle pro teams.
1: Yeah.
0: So, and that was when, you know, obviously the Mariners have never made it to the World Series, but they had that loaded team
1: mm-hmm.
0: in the 90s. So it was a really good time for baseball.
1: That'll do it. I went to Seattle last year and gorgeous stadium.
0: Yeah,
1: and
0: really
1: yeah,
0: pretty.
1: Ken Griffey statue out front. That was great.
0: Yeah.
1: Yeah. Beautiful place.
0: So that would be
1: place.
0: My like diehard, like,
1: okay,
0: go-to athlete. Yeah.
2: I was a really big Kawhi Leonard fan.
1: Okay.
2: Yeah.
0: Wait, like Kyle
2: like,
0: was
2: yeah.
0: too, our old producer.
2: Yeah, me and Kyle both.
0: Funny.
2: It was our favorite player growing up was Kawhi Leonard.
1: Also, like San Diego State Kawhi or like?
2: No, that's how far Kyle goes back.
1: Okay,
2: not for me.
1: Spurs.
2: It was Spurs. Like yeah. Seeing him be like the LeBron stopper kind of thing.
0: Yeah.
2: And winning finals MVP was really cool to me. Just a role player. It was before Iguodala did it, so it was just
0: yeah.
2: super cool. And then he turned into one of the best offensive and defensive players I've ever seen in my life.
1: Yeah.
2: Now he's got some stuff going on, but... But
1: allegedly,
2: also,
1: allegedly,
2: like 2019, I always say the Warriors ruined my childhood. And in 2019, he like it felt so great to
0: yeah.
2: watch them lose.
1: Yeah, mm-hmm. there was a brief crazy. Moment where I was like, man, Kawhi is on track to be like a top five player of all time.
0: Sure.
2: Yeah.
0: And then
1: even after the Toronto win,
0: yeah.
1: I was like, man, he could keep this going,
0: mm-hmm.
1: you know, and
0: he had a good year, though, last year, man.
1: Yeah, he
0: had
1: did.
0: A good year.
1: He did maybe the best year of his
0: right.
1: career. Like, yeah, I still think Toronto could be a force next year. For me, it was I was a Celtics guy growing up.
0: Yeah,
1: and
0: I remember you saying that.
1: I always never picked like the best players
0: yeah,
1: for
0: I
1: some
0: get that.
1: Reason.
0: That's okay.
1: And so everybody's talking about the big three, and I was just in love with Rajon Rondo.
0: I liked Rajon Rondo.
1: That was 100% my guy. And I know
0: yeah.
1: Kings fans may have a little bit of like mixed feelings about him from how his stint went in Sacramento.
0: Yeah.
1: But I absolutely loved him. Like the fake behind the back passes. I
0: yeah.
1: was out there practicing that. That was always my guy for me.
0: I
1: and then I have
0: that.
1: A soft spot for like We Believe Warriors. I always say that's one of the teams that made me like love basketball because
0: mm-hmm.
1: I grew up Bay Area and my dad was like a huge Warriors fan.
0: Mm-hmm.
1: Monte Ellis for sure. Baron Davis pulling up the,
0: yep.
1: the shirt with the waist trainer on. yeah, those would be the two for me.
0: I
2: my friend
0: that.
2: Had a Rondo Fathead in his room, like a
1: okay.
2: life size sticker
0: Are
2: on his wall.
0: Are those still a thing, by the way?
2: I don't
1: they
2: know.
1: They shouldn't be.
2: We were like
0: be
2: 12.
0: A thing.
1: They definitely
0: yeah,
1: were a thing.
0: They were definitely
2: it
0: a thing.
2: It was crazy.
1: For a while.
2: You go into someone's room and it's just a 6 foot tall dude on their wall, like in an action shot. Like he's like throwing it behind his back. It's the funniest thing
1: yeah.
2: ever.
0: That's pretty good.
2: I hope
0: know.
2: He still has it.
0: We've got people in the chat. So Man As It Says, his Deion Sanders, Jerry Rice, just a couple, MJ Pippen, Ricky Henderson. He's got a whole bunch of them. It was I feel like it was easier back in the day because your athletes usually, not all of them stay there forever. That's very rare. But a lot of them, they stay in one place for a pretty long time.
1: Yeah.
0: You can identify them with your team. Nowadays, I feel like as a young kid, it's harder to really pick a favorite athlete on one certain team. I think they usually just always go with the athlete. And then when the athlete leaves, they just kind of follow the athlete.
1: Yeah, like if you were
0: know?
1: Born in the last 10, 15 years, who would be the Niner? You know, is it?
0: Right.
1: I don't even know who it would be. George Kittle?
0: George Kittle would probably be
1: yeah.
0: a big one. I would think.
1: McCaffrey?
0: Yeah, I would say that's on the line because obviously coming over from Carolina,
1: right.
0: but he's been there long enough. And then Fred Warner.
1: Fred Warner's great.
2: Right?
1: Actually, that's a great one. Yeah, because I loved Patrick Willis.
0: Yeah.
1: And yeah, yeah.
0: But it's harder nowadays because especially, I mean, every sport, really, it's hard to stay in one spot. But, you know, when you have so many players like in football, it's kind of like a constant after a few years. If the contract, they want more or there's, you know, a tradable situation, yeah, they gone.
1: Yeah.
0: So it's harder to stay.
1: A lot of turnover. It might be Kyle Shanahan.
0: I know. I see what you're doing there, too. By the way, I did not expect to see this yesterday. And I'm thinking, okay, we're going to come on here. We're going to talk about training camp as the 49ers opened it up this weekend in Santa Clara. And I'm thinking, okay, we'll just talk about the basic stuff, like who's on the practice field, how things are looking after day one. Well, no. Open up my social media on Sunday, and I mean, it's everywhere. Adam Schefter put out the report first, and Nick Wagner, our good friend down there at ESPN, helped contribute to the article that came out on ESPN.com. But San Francisco 49ers coach Kyle Shanahan suffered significant injuries in a car crash during his summer break, which is about mid-July, and he is now going to be taking some time away from the practice field, although he was seen, Sean Cunningham of KCRA actually put the tweet out, he was seen at practice yesterday in the non-filming period. So he was out there yesterday, but I know he won't be participating much, at least for the next week, and then I think they're going to reevaluate. But you guys, left him with a broken nose, 3 ribs broken, his hand needing 40 stitches in his face, and he had a severe concussion. I mean, this was a serious thing that occurred during that summer break of his. And I'm just wondering, like, really what is going to happen with him coming back? Because I don't think there's a set timeline right now.
1: Yeah, TBD on all that. Obviously, just wishing the best for Kyle and everything that he kind of has to deal with in the aftermath of all that. I guess John Lynch yesterday said that he was doing all right, just kind of bumps, bruises, dealing with the concussion protocol and all of that. But I mean, it's the last thing that you expect, right, is that your coach somehow to get injured. And it's just one of those normal life things, unfortunately, like, you know,
0: could happen to anybody.
1: Could happen to absolutely anybody. So, yeah, obviously hope he's all right. I'm sure the other guys will step up just fine. In the meantime, when it comes to just like state of the Niners, I don't worry about this or anything. Obviously, more of just the human aspect of hope that he recovers as soon as possible. And glad that obviously it was extreme, but glad that it wasn't somehow worse.
0: Yeah, no, absolutely. Chris Forster, the assistant head coach, is going to take over. But this was John Lynch, 49ers GM, on Shanahan yesterday speaking about the event.
3: Here's the great news. It looks like everyone's doing all right. You know, the other driver seems to be doing all right. I don't want to speak to that because that's just secondhand knowledge. Kyle is doing good. He's got some bumps and bruises. He did suffer a concussion in the accident. Has some lingering effects from that concussion, and you know, we're kind of treating this, we don't have a protocol for staff members when it comes to concussions, but we do with players, and it's become very helpful. So Kyle basically is going to be like in the protocol, and Doc Nino and all the great doctors we have are giving him great care, and we're going to let you know, the condition, the doctors dictate how he comes back, when he comes back. He's been in the building, so we've seen him. He's, you know, it's kind of like we do with our players, a phased back approach. You know, number one for Kyle and the Shanahan family is getting him back right. He's a tremendous head coach, but this is bigger than that. This is about his well-being, and we're going to take the time necessary, and I think we're very equipped to do that. In his stead, Chris Forster is our assistant head coach. He will kind of assume those duties in conjunction, in concert with our staff.
0: Yeah, so that was GM John Lynch on the situation, kind of laid it out there. The crash took part in Palo Alto. No one was cited for anything in terms of alcohol that wasn't involved. So none of that is a factor. But it seems like they're just trying to keep a watch on him because of the concussion protocol. But now it's business as usual, And what I've loved to see out of the social media that's come out in the past 24 hours, because again, training camp started up yesterday for them in Santa Clara, is all these guys are pretty much like, whatever you need us to do in the locker room to hold it down, we're going to do. This is a team and a culture in San Francisco. This is the reason why they all talk about them being a family. And like these types of things, you know, like the locker room's in good hands forever, however how long, you know, Shanahan's out for.
1: Yeah, I mean, it's a staff. I know the staff behind Kyle changes fairly often, but he's been there long enough that they know what they want out of him, or right, what he wants out of them more so. Same with some of those veteran guys that we're talking about that would be the favorites for younger people now. You know, Fred Warner and George Kittle get a sort of takeover and make sure that things are in place, be coaches on the fields in sort of ways. So, I don't think when it comes to training camp itself, it really should change all too much. Like Sean Cunningham reported, Kyle's still out there, yeah, and I'm sure that he's still participating in limited capabilities that he can, getting his feel for Deshaun Stribling and some of these other new guys that are out there. But yeah, in the meantime, a good opportunity for some of these other guys to step up and run the show for a little bit.
0: Yeah, and coming up at noon, we will go more into training camp and kind of what observations were from day one. At 11 o'clock, we're going to get into some Kings talk. Where do the Kings maybe stack up in the bottom of the West?
1: Yeah, keyword, the bottom.
0: The bottom of the West. They're still trying to stay out of the relegation zone. So hopefully, there are some opportunities to stay out of that. But yeah, interested in that conversation. Plus, later in the show, we're going to have Sam Warren on of The Athletic for the Las Vegas Raiders. He's going to pop on and talk to us about their training camp that's about to start up. So we've got a little bit of everything, plus the latest on LeBron James. The newest thing out there is how it really did, you know, take him time to figure out what he was going to. It was a real process. Yeah. So we'll get the latest on that. I did want to, though, going back to the 49ers, I thought this was cool. Like, we know that Kyle Shanahan is a heck of a competitor. Like, he is wired different. Like, many of these athletes and coaches have to be.
1: A sicko in the best way possible.
0: Yeah, a sicko in the best way. And by the way, so is his NFC West division opponent, head coach Sean McVay.
1: Yeah.
0: They're both very similar. And they're both some of the best coaches in the league. Sean McVay came out right away, spoke after the injury situation happened and got released out there. And he said, most importantly, thank God he and the other person involved are okay. Perspective is everything. We talk about that all the time as coaches, and everyone goes through different things. I think the most important thing is that he is on the road to recover. And then he just went on about how his thoughts and prayers are with him. So I thought that was really a class act by someone who definitely during the season, they are in the best way enemies, but you know, off the field, I think respect for sure.
1: Yeah, I think my impression is that they have a fairly close relationship as much as you can while also, you know, being competitors at this time, but dating back to their days together in Washington, I believe it is.
0: Yeah.
1: And like one of my favorite pieces of content I consumed over last year was, I don't know if it's McVay's pod himself or if he was hosting a pod temporarily or something like that.
0: I know what you're talking about.
1: And he had Kyle Shanahan on and it was amazing to realize, like, wow, these guys are actually so similar. Yeah. They clearly are or were good friends, and then now just have to play their cards extremely close to the vest. Mm-hmm. And it was a really cool insight. And Kyle talking about, like, or Sean McVay asking Kyle, what was the moment like when you found out we got Matt Stafford? You know, and
0: which is so cool.
1: Yeah, just a little bit of insight into, like, these people are a lot closer than you would think, you know, and the competitive nature, the realness of the rivalry that, you know, that obviously those teams have doesn't take away from some of the relationships that a lot of these guys have. I think you hear it often, but a lot of these professional sports are a brotherhood, and I'm sure there's for people that don't get along, but this is a prime example of these guys, I think, are, again, reading it from the outside, I think they are genuinely friends, and they just have to play competitors, not play, they genuinely are, throughout the course of the regular season. But it's one of those moments that reminds you that, you know, we're all human here, and we work in the same field. There's very few people that can relate to what each one of those guys have to go through, and they are two of the very few. that can relate to each other. So, super cool to see Sean McVay come out and say that stuff. And also doesn't really surprise me because of their previous relationship.
0: Yeah, no, it is interesting. And I talked about it on this show before with Matt. And so George Kittle, who is obviously a beloved 49er, a few years ago, they started up Tight End U in Nashville.
1: Yeah.
0: And so I was in the market working that, and all of a sudden we find out about this, and it was nothing at the time. And it was like, hey, I'm teaming up with Greg Olsen and Travis Kelce, and we're going to start this whole Tight End U. On the field, these tight ends are super competitive. And the tight end is such an interesting position, and it's not paid as highly as like a wide receiver or even a running back. And so the whole purpose of them starting it was, we want to do better for the entire group of tight ends in the NFL. So instead of just keeping secrets to ourselves, we call this in the women's world, when it comes to like skincare and stuff, in like beauty secrets, it's called gatekeeping.
1: Yeah.
0: And so a lot of women don't want to share their secrets because they want to be the only ones who know how to stay young or whatever it might be. So instead of gatekeeping, I look at it as like Travis Kelce and company decided, we're going to all share tips and tricks and try to become the best collective tight end group in the NFL so we all can get paid more. And I thought that was a really cool philosophy. And now it's grown into what it is today. And they're hosting fans and they have like a whole week of events.
1: Mac Jones
0: there.
1: Acting crazy
0: Mac
1: out there.
0: Mac Jones is down there. Brock Purdy was down there. They've got like concerts down there now. So, but just to the point of, yeah, a lot of these coaches, a lot of these players are competitors on the field, no doubt about it. But I think what's cool about the NFL and other sports, you know, in particular, is when they can get together and share those types of things to kind of up each other's game.
1: Yeah, I think that they've brought more publicity to the position as well. Obviously, I think Travis Kelce is kind of in his own universe with all of that. Mm-hmm. But you see, I mean, Gronkowski, and you can go back, obviously, Tony Gonzalez, and you can go back further, but it feels like right now there are a lot of ridiculous tight ends. It'll be interesting to see where George Kittle, coming back from injury, ends up ranking among all those guys. I know you guys had a guest on that mentioned he thinks he still could be one of the better guys in the league coming back from all that. Trey McBride.
0: Yeah.
1: Ridiculous, you know? And so, yeah, it's cool to see those sort of things. Another example, like we're talking about with Sean McVay and Kyle Shanahan, of these guys are direct competitors as much as like, hey, if you're good and a handful of us are as well, maybe we can up the overall pay and the median of what our position gets paid. But they are competing with each other,
0: oh,
1: right?
0: Yeah.
1: They play the same position. Uh-huh. There's one, maybe some 12 personnel guys are running two tight ends. But for the most part, it's like, hey, there's an open spot. I'm kind of competing with you
0: exactly.
1: for these roster spots. But for them to come together, again, just another example of these guys are a lot closer. Not always.
0: Right.
1: But a lot closer more often than not than a lot of people realize. And it's cool to see things like that.
0: Well, coming up on the Matt and Kayla show, and Brendan Nunes in for Matt George today, came across NBA analyst Jake Weinbach and a just random trade scenario he had between the Heat, Mavericks, and your Sacramento Kings. What could that be? I'll have the answer coming up next here on the Matt and Kayla show on Sacktown Sports.
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6: I'm Tamara Berg in the KCRA 3 Weather Center for your Monday. Plenty of sunshine to enjoy. Temperatures will be close to normal for this time of year. Across the valley, look for highs in the lower to mid-90s before dropping back to the low 60s overnight tonight with the cooling Delta breeze. Get the latest forecast on the KCRA 3 News and the KCRA 3 app.
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0: This always reminds me of like the cowbell, and you're like, yeah, yeah, always reminds me of that. Every time I hear the start of it, I want to pick up a cowbell. I was looking for anything over here because Carmichael
1: Dave had one.
0: I know.
2: There should be a cowbell in there.
1: Does well, he
26: oh, I see
1: him?
26: It. Oh, it's right behind the Red Bull.
2: Yep. The Red Bull covered it.
0: Wait, where's the... Oh, right here.
26: Yep.
0: Except for it's like a triangle. He has like a triangle.
2: Yeah, it doesn't have
0: it's
2: the like, thing in the middle.
26: Twice.
0: Yeah. It's like that. I played it...
26: Because I think he hits the cowbell with like a drumstick.
0: Yeah. We had like, I don't know, middle school. You had to like play instruments in music class. And there was like the triangle. And I remember that was part of it. Then we had the xylophones, I think you had to play. And then you had to play the recorder. And I don't know if y'all ever played it. And I learned how to play Hot Cross Buns.
2: Yeah, Hot Cross Buns, yeah, classic.
0: That was the main one. But I, for some reason, didn't have my own recorder. And the music teacher was like, you have to use ours then. Like, if you don't have your own recorder, I don't know what happened. I couldn't get to it in time, or my parents like wouldn't buy me it right away. I don't know, you guys. Long story short, they were trying to force me to use one of their recorders. I was a germaphobe growing up in my like young ages.
1: So sorry to ask, but like remind me what a recorder is.
0: It's like, it's not a flute, which you hold like this. Okay.
2: Like a whistle.
1: I'll look up a picture.
2: It's a really long whistle.
0: It's it's like a clarinet, but smaller.
2: Yeah.
1: I see.
0: Not as fancy.
1: I see.
0: And it was the basic thing that you would do in music class. Yeah.
1: But you do very much like put your lips on this thing.
0: And I was a germaphobe.
1: Yeah.
0: And so I got in a flat out fight with my music teacher because she was trying to make me put that thing in my mouth, the recorder. And I would not do it. And so I think I got in trouble.
1: Yeah.
0: And then the next day I made my parents go take me and get one because I was like, I'm not putting that thing in my mouth.
1: Yeah, I'm not even a germaphobe. Good clarification.
0: I know. I'm making sure I say that every time.
1: I'm not even a germaphobe, and I don't think I would want to do that.
0: Right?
2: Yeah. I use the schools.
0: You did?
2: I mean, like, it's yours for the school year, is the way it worked at my school. So,
0: ours wasn't.
2: Oh, that's crazy.
0: It was like a weekly, like, they would do whatever to clean it, but I don't trust people.
2: Mine had my like name on it with like painter's tape for the school year, and then you took it off at the end.
0: Okay. That's not bad.
2: Yeah,
0: that's not.
1: You're
0: bad
1: also a natural water slide guy.
2: Yeah,
0: exactly. Like, he fits your brand. 100%. Anthony lives on the edge, which I think this is an interesting report. Maybe Jake Weinbach is living on the edge a little with this report.
1: I would say so.
10: Grand segue,
0: Kayla. Thank you so much, Anthony. I looked at this and I thought, well, this is interesting. And if anything, we'll make for a great topic this morning since we are in kind of the dire days of NBA right now as we await some long ways till training camp. But so the trade idea was between the Heat, Mavericks, and Kings. And again, guys, this is a trade idea from Jake Weinbach of he's an NBA analyst. I believe he does work for ESPN. So the trade would look like this. The Heat would receive Klay Thompson. The Mavericks, obviously sending Klay Thompson to the Heat, would receive Malik Monk.
14: I'm a pizza guy.
0: Yeah. Our pizza guy would be gone, though. And then the Kings would get Nikola Jovic and a 2032 first round pick swap via Miami. So the whole thought behind this, guys, would Miami would add a sharpshooter by offloading Jovic, and then they could benefit from a fresh start in Sacramento, Jovic that is, and then Dallas would acquire a younger, more versatile guard. So that's the premise behind it. What are your thoughts? I'm curious.
1: I mean, right away to me, I kind of like Malik Monk is a better basketball player than Klay Thompson right now, right?
0: Oh, yeah. Klay's over the hill.
1: Right.
0: And no offense. I love Klay.
1: So, like, in theory, it's like, oh, defensively, Klay's better. I don't think that's true right now.
0: Right.
1: And so, my thought goes to, why wouldn't Miami just want Malik? Like, does Dallas need to be part of this deal at all?
0: Good point.
2: Miami has said that they're waiting for Klay to be bought out, I think is why that he's a part of this. So they've expressed, at least there's some reports, that they have interest in Klay Thompson, which is probably why he's going to Miami in this hypothetical trade.
1: That, I guess, I see the logic there. I would bet that they probably could just wait out the buyout, and I still wonder if this deal would make sense for Miami with Malik, right? The whole question is like, hey, they need a point guard.
0: Yeah.
1: And I think that Davion Mitchell fills that role. Did you see Davion like hiking in, I forget where he was, if it was the Netherlands
0: or some weird place? It's kind of random.
1: He's wearing a full jersey
2: with a basketball.
1: And hiking with a basketball.
0: Right.
1: I can count on one hand the amount of times I've seen Davion Mitchell without a basketball.
2: He's so cool.
0: He probably sleeps with it.
1: He probably does.
0: You know?
1: He probably does. Only in his left hand, you know?
0: It's
1: like,
0: really funny.
1: Yeah. I used to bring a basketball to school and like only dribble with my left hand.
0: Really?
1: And that's the closest to Davion Mitchell I've ever been in my life. You know, it was elementary school. After that, no other similarities.
0: Right.
1: Yeah, I mean, I think it's interesting because Malik is one of those guys. Everybody talks about, well, the Kings are shopping Domantas Sabonis. They're shopping Zach LaVine.
0: Yeah.
1: I think that Malik Monk is just as much part of that conversation as well. Somebody that has been in trade rumors for a second now with the team. And I find it kind of interesting that there just seems to be no interest
26: in him. He has a $20 million contract this year. Mm-hmm. Next year, it's a $21.5 million player option that I'm sure he will pick up. I think the reason there's no interest or seemingly a lack of interest in Malik is because of that dollar figure and figuring out how to fit a... His archetype has lost value in the modern NBA, like very recently and drastically. You know, I think Cam Thomas is a good example. Like Jordan Clarkson's older now and didn't play much for that New York team last year, but he used to fit that archetype, right? And I just think that these type of players, Quentin Grimes are going downhill in dealing with tough evaluations of what they bring. But Malik is a really good player offensively. I think he's a better playmaker than what a lot of people give him credit for as a passer, can function as right now. We're like, hey, who's the Kings' backup point guard? It's probably Malik.
0: And we're talking about him being in that mixed with Neat.
26: Yeah, Scott Perry is, hey, you know, we got Malik Monk, we got Neat Clifford. We can just sort of distribute between those two guys in our secondary lineups. And so, yeah, I mean, I think that Malik is one of those guys that I'm like, I'm surprised that there isn't a little bit more interest in him throughout the league. And I feel like he gets thrown, like brushed under the rug a little bit when everybody's talking about, well, these are the guys the Kings are shopping. Like, I think Malik is actively one of those guys too. And in this sort of deal, if you can move on from Malik and get a Nikola Jovic, who is a little bit of a swing. I mean, I think that he's a solid player, but gives you more length and size for sure at that position, and pick up a second round pick, even if a second round pick swap from Miami is probably not very good.
0: It's not very good, probably. That's
2: it was a first round pick swap.
26: Oh, it is a first round pick swap.
2: 2032, though.
0: Yeah, which is sure. Well, who knows?
26: Sure. I mean, is Giannis still going to be good by then? Like, I would probably
0: be older at that point.
26: Yeah. That's 8 years down the line. Like, that's the type of thing that I would take a bet on, you know? And so, especially for a team that doesn't typically rebuild through the draft and like slowly take their time, right? There's one of these free agent landing destinations that
0: they can bet on that. Opposite of Sacramento.
26: Right, exactly. There's going to be a year or two where it's just like, man, this is looking real dry. And then they go pick up a Jimmy Butler, you know, or whoever the next Jimmy Butler is. Darren Peterson down the line when he wants to get out of Utah or whatever it may be. No shade to Utah fans. I feel like we take random shots at Utah all the time.
0: I approve it on this show. We do whatever we want against Utah.
26: Okay, we'll take it. We'll take it. But yeah, I mean, I think that this is a type of deal that would make a lot of sense for the Kings, and they need to clear up some money, obviously. And yeah, those $40 million plus that Malik has over the next 2 years, assuming he picks up that player option, which I'd be surprised if he didn't. Like, this is the type of thing that I think would be interesting for the Kings, even if it doesn't make them better right now and adds more questions to, like, well, who the heck is the backup point guard?
0: It is. It's so crazy when you think about how tough it is for the Kings to get off of any of these contracts. It has been difficult in every situation. And it's not to say that these players are bad players. It's not to say that no team would pick them up or no team could use them. It's the fact that the contracts are all just not friendly right now in the NBA to be able to get off of them easily. Because when I look at Malik Monk, a guy that could clearly have been a sixth man of the year, he has been a really good piece in moments for the Kings, even last year when things were crappy in some situations. Yeah. And Malik would come in, and obviously, you know, you can count on him from three in some aspects. He averaged 12.5 points, hit field goal percentage 43.8. He averaged 3 assists overall in terms of per game. So, I mean, the guy can still contribute to a team. He's 28 years old. He's still technically in his prime. But you're right. It is fascinating that teams don't even mention him right now, or he's not even mentioned in trades. And, you know, Matt George, last year, I think it was right before the trade deadline, he came out with that report that the Kings were no longer interested in, like, shopping him. Because before that, his name was out there, just wasn't getting attraction.
26: Yeah. I always find that funny, right? It's like, hey, we tried to shop this guy for a few months, and now we're no longer interested in doing so. That really means, like, all right, nobody wanted this guy, and we're fine with keeping him.
0: Right.
26: But it's kind of backtracking on everything previously, because I've had conversations with people throughout last season of, like, man, so, like, what do you think is going to go on with Malik? And everybody's just like, I don't think anybody is that interested. The value is not really there. Defensively, he doesn't provide you hardly anything. If anything, he's kind of somebody that's going to be picked on. But he's shown what he can do offensively. That sixth man of the year, like I think of him as a Jamal Crawford type of guy. You know, maybe more Lou Williams if we want to go with the height comparison a little bit. And I think that that's a really valuable player. He was good on that Lakers team when he was there for 1 year. A little bit funny that they don't retain him as well. And maybe that says something. But when he hit free agency, I remember everybody thought he was going to leave. And specifically, it was Orlando. And then Orlando goes and gets KCP. Mm-hmm. And I think that's a prime example of like that player has more value. KCP, not at his current state, a little bit older, obviously on his way to Philly following Braun. But I think that the versatile two-way players are a lot more valuable in these, you know, I'm sure we're going to mention it plenty of times, but second aprons holding teams back and causing some complications here. And Malik's unfortunately kind of being harmed his value through all that.
0: Yeah, well, we'll see what happens with that. Still always monitoring what the Kings are going to do in the offseason, if they do anything at all. We'll talk more Kings coming up at 11. We're going to get into some more of that and how they stack up against the bottom of the West. But coming up, it is time for Q&K and more bizarre things happening at UNC. This time didn't involve particularly Bill Belichick, but how could this maybe involve the future of him being the head coach there? We'll get into all of that coming up next on the Matt and Kayla Show here on Saturday.

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10: It's time for Q&K. Kayla's got questions. We've got answers. It's Q&K on Matt and Kayla.
11: That is right. It is Monday, and that means it is time for Q&K. You never know what you're going to get from me. It's always whatever mood I'm in. But this is what I woke up to this morning. I don't know what is in the water over on Chapel Hill, but something is not right. Whatever they're drinking out of that well, I don't know what is. Maybe Jordan, that's I think Belichick's girlfriend or whatever, the 20-year-old. Maybe she's dictating everything that's going on there. But whatever's happening, it's not smooth. So this morning I woke up to breaking news. Now, this isn't like crazy breaking news, but it is interesting, and I'm sure it will be developing. So in a surprising twist, this was on Three article that I read this morning, North Carolina football is facing an unexpected development just weeks before the 2026 season. Tar Heels general manager Michael Lombardi has been placed on administrative paid leave. This is per On Three's Pete Nakos, who does a great job covering college football. In the statement, it goes on to say the university confirmed the move is adding that leadership, staff, and student athletes have been instructed not to discuss

0: about an hour later, I want to say, it was Pete Thamel of ESPN, said, per source, this supposedly stems from a human resource complaint filed by a former UNC front office employee.
1: That's not great.
0: There's a pending investigation, which led to the administrative leave. This is a mess at UNC, because obviously Belichick has his own stuff he's dealing with coaching the team and the success that he could not find last year. Lombardi is like one of those new GM roles that they have in college football. He does a lot of the, you know, organizing of the money and talking with people who are part of the program. Like, regardless, what comes out is probably not going to be the best thing. My question to you guys, people out there, if you're interested in college football at all or Bill Belichick, is this like, for sure, do you feel his final year if he even lasts through the season? I just feel like there's going to be a lot that's going to come over the program in the next couple of months.
1: I feel like it's one of those where he is bigger than the program, obviously.
0: Yeah.
1: And at what point is he too much of a storyline, you know? And not to take away from, obviously, his accomplishments as a coach, but I think that can be a distraction, you know? And I'm sure that it pulled in recruits, but I mean, that's a tough scenario for people to have to deal with, and the level of expectations that comes with all of that. And God knows what is going to come of all this.
0: Doesn't look great.
1: A human resources complaint never sounds good.
0: No.
1: Right? It's like, okay, waiting for the next shoe, next reporting to drop. And like, to what extent are we talking about here? But, you know, last year wasn't the most successful run with Belichick. So you would think that at least considering is moving on the right idea. Would you lean towards thinking that might be the way to go?
0: I think this is going to end up a disaster at UNC. Yeah. I think instead of moving forward, which they thought maybe with this great idea of bringing Belichick there and doing all the stuff with the athletes getting paid and bringing in athletes that wanted to just be a part of his program, I think it's going to blow up in their face. I truly do. I don't know what this is going to be with Michael Lombardi, but it's going to bring more negative press to the program. It's going to discourage, I think, parents who if you're still doing the old-fashioned recruiting, even when it involves money, there's so many other places you can go now that offer money too.
1: Yeah.
0: And they're in the ACC. Like, there's plenty of other programs
1: that,
0: you know, these kids are probably juggling between. And one little thing that makes the future of the program unpredictable, because what if they, you know, get fines, or what if they get the NCAA is still involved, and who knows what, you know, when you get these types of situations, I just don't trust it. So I don't know. I think the program is in for some difficult times. I don't think he lasts more than this season.
2: Are you surprised that he lasted as long as he did? Because I am. Like, all the stuff that came, you just need some kind of stability. Just anything. And every week there was something new. There was videos coming out. Pablo Torre is talking about it as much as he's talking about Kawhi.
0: I know.
2: It's crazy. Like, that's way too much for a college football program to be dealing with. The most drama should be the Lane Kiffin stuff.
0: Yeah.
2: That should be
0: or Michigan now, because Michigan's part of like ongoing investigations left and right.
2: And that shouldn't have been a thing. like all of this should, you can nip it in the bud like pretty easily, I feel like. And they're just not doing it. But I guess that's what happens when money gets involved. You just become more closely associated with the pros.
0: When money's involved, guys, and when there is nobody to govern it properly. Because the NCAA is a joke. Let's just all be honest. Until they figure out how to get the NCAA out of there or to restructure where they actually know what they're doing with this money and the transfer portal, it is the Wild West. And then it opens doors for all this stuff to happen, all these little stories to come out. And truthfully, you guys, I grew up with being a college football fan. I am not as interested anymore. Like, I don't really have as much interest in college football, because I just think, if anything, it's more of a soap opera than it is like you're actually watching really good teams. And most of these teams are changing every year with their personnel.
1: Yeah, the transfer portal making you're not seeing guys grow throughout from freshman to sophomore, junior, whatever it may be. I think the natural next question is, do you think that if they move on from Bill Belichick, UNC, that he would land somewhere else?
0: And
1: what does that look like? Is that another college program?
0: Probably
1: is that,
0: not.
1: You know, like Kyle Shanahan, one of them is defensive

0: the coordinator, right? Is he actually going to do something like that? Could one of these struggling NFL teams, it's been bad for a long time. Like, I know Arizona just got new people in place, but could they try and pick up a guy like him? Just throwing out a random example, like, do you think he'd end up back in the NFL, or is just, would this be the end of his coaching
1: tenure? that'd be hard for him to accept an ending like this. Like, he's
0: not on his own terms.
1: Yeah, he is a prideful, you know, when it comes to what, I mean, you know how Tom Brady went out. Obviously, he got to go out the way he wanted to go out. Yeah. I feel like Belichick is prideful in that, got ego to him. This would be a really bad look if he went out with being a complete failure. I could see him going, he's 73, I think, around there. I could see him going back to the NFL in some capacity. I don't know if someone would take the chance on a head coach that's 73 years old and is kind of coming off of some turmoil. I'm sure they would, because it's Belichick. But I think he'd want to go out on his own terms.
0: Even just like an advisor for someone.
1: That's a
0: like
1: good point.
0: To draw a cross sport comparison, like Alvin Gentry with the Kings, right? He was a coach forever.
1: Yeah.
0: And now he just kind of gets to be in the background and still be around a team, help out with some information. He's got a lot of knowledge, and maybe it's just to that extent. And he gets to be in the background. We're not asking a bunch of questions about him every single week. Who knows if Pablo Torre is still diving into him or whatever it may be. But yeah, I mean, I wonder what would be next.
1: That's a good point. I think a role in an advisory role would probably be the best fit in the NFL for him. So maybe he calls up Tom Brady. I don't know.
2: He could take credit for all the good things, kind of really. Uh-huh. I wasn't a part of all the bad stuff during the... You can do that a lot easier when you're not in the forefront.
1: Right. And then him and his lady Jordan, you know, maybe they can drift into the background a
0: maybe they'll
1: bit.
0: Enjoy Vegas.
1: There you go.
0: You mentioned the Brady thing.
1: Sure,
0: it would be really funny.
1: It would be funny. Could you imagine that? You never know what's going to happen when it comes to the NFL and Tom Brady. He'll always be a continuous story. We got a story coming up next for you. Not really a story, but our thoughts on where the Kings could be in the bottom of the West. Who could they beat out to avoid the relegation zone? We'll have that conversation coming up next. It is the Matt and Kayla Show here on Sacktown Sports.
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1: It is a Monday, and we are so glad that you are tuned in to the Matt and Kayla show. You're maybe tuning in on YouTube, which you can always go watch us there. Chime into the conversation. Subscribe, like. No Matt today, though. We have our good buddy, Brendan Nunes, here. He's becoming a staple on the show when Matt is gone. You know, it's just like...
2: It's a decent amount of times, it turns out.
1: A decent amount of time, indeed. Matt's golfing. We'll get an update on that tomorrow. I'm not quite sure the details yet, so we'll figure that out. You were asking me in the break, like, so what exactly is this golf thing?
3: Yeah, can we track it?
1: I wish we could.
3: That'd be so fun. Because
1: we could give live... You know how we do the golf, like, major updates on the show? Yeah. And on the station? We need to do that for this. That'd be hilarious.
3: I'd love to know in real time if he's doing poorly.
1: Me
2: I think
1: too.
2: He would hate for us to know how it was actively going.
1: He would, if he found out we could track, he would be devastated.
3: It would stop.
1: Yeah.
2: It would be here. Really fun though.
1: Yeah. And then I could like text him and be like, you know, we're tracking you. And then his golf game would just blow up.
2: Yeah, instantly. Exactly. All mental. Yeah. Just out the window.
1: Exactly. It'd be funny though. Again, we welcome you into the show, and it's 11 o'clock hour already. We're going to get into some Kings talk. So I heard Carmichael, Dave, and Jason Ross speaking about this morning. Maybe you guys, if you guys were listening to the show earlier, you heard this too. But Dave was definitely up in arms when it came about this morning that DraftKings has the Kings 2.5 the under. It's 21.5. There we go. Of games played this year.
2: Might as well be two.
1: It might as well. Yeah, it pretty much might as well be. And so that is what the bets are. 21.5, which is extremely low considering the fact last season the Kings went 22-60. So I'm curious of like if I'm not a person who does any betting, but those of you who do that kind of stuff, I would say the over would probably be the best bet on that. And again, we don't give advice on this show when it comes to that, but it is a low number.
2: It is a low number. The Kings won more games last season.
1: I know.
2: They won 22 games last season.
1: You're like, gonna be worse.
2: And I feel like everybody is forgetting just how many games these guys really missed. I mean, Keegan Murray played an extremely low amount of games, which is an outlier for him. Having been healthy for a lot of his career, he played 23 games last season. Zach LaVine played 39. Domantas Sabonis played 19 games.
1: Which is wild.
2: Insane. If I'm remembering right, I don't think they had their starting lineup, their projected starting lineup all season long.
1: No, they did not.
2: Because Dylan Cardwell started the first game of the season.
1: Correct.
2: Which is insane. No shade at Dylan Cardwell. Obviously one of the better stories of last season. But like Maxime Raynaud started 56 games. Last year, 56. Max is good. He's certainly not last year a starting caliber player. You know, this is a team that was obviously developing talent, and it had a lot to do with the fact that they were dealing with these injuries. Right. Russell Westbrook didn't join the team until training camp. He started 58 of the 64 games he played in. Like, there's the Dennis Schroeder conversation last year. At least your starting point guard role should be more consistent throughout this season with Darius Acuff being there. But this is a team, again, DeAndre Hunter acquired last season, played two games before he had a freak eye injury.
1: They could not get any help by any means.
2: No, Zach LaVine and DeMar DeRozan were playing the four sometimes out there. Like, this is a team that was really beat up, and you can argue like, oh, well, maybe they'll move on from Zach, or maybe they'll move on from Domas or Malik Monk, the conversation we had earlier. Essentially, they just weren't on the team last year for some of these guys. So are they really going to be worse than that? I think is an interesting question. And I think the way to do it is, obviously, this is all relative to the rest of the league. Yeah. And you're seeing like the East be a lot better. Finally.
1: Especially now with LeBron going to Philly.
2: Finally, by the way. Like, my entire lifetime, the East has been booty relative to the West, you know, and just finally cheeks. It's been horrible. And now finally Kawhi on Toronto, assuming that
1: once
2: goes
1: that's
2: through,
1: official, yeah,
2: we'll see how
1: once
2: many trees have really been planted, you know. But yeah, I mean, Giannis out there. Yeah. Indiana is getting Tyrese back. Like, I don't think that Orlando or Atlanta, they're certainly a tier below all these guys, but they're not pushovers, mm-hmm. you know. Washington should be a lot better with Trae Young, Anthony Davis, AJ DeBonsa, a lot of the young guys that they still have on that team. If anything, it's the bottom of the West that is probably going to be the worst teams in the league, you would think. And I think the best way to kind of go about how bad really will the Kings be relative to everybody else is to look at some of their competition that they have in the Western Conference. So, Kayla, Anthony, if you guys are willing, I want to go through some of these teams, and we'll go from reverse order of the worst record in the West last season upwards, and tell me if you feel like they are three options, right? Either they are a tier above the Kings, in the same tier as the Kings, or a tier below.
1: Okay.
2: Right? And so the worst team in the Western Conference last year, 22-60, also the same record as the Kings for what it's worth, but did finish in the standings below them for whatever reason, I'm assuming tiebreaker, was the Utah Jazz.
1: Which is crazy.
2: It is.
4: Because they tanked, baby!
1: And Utah's getting all the pro teams now. Yeah. I'm done with them. Done with the whole state.
2: I don't get to do the do we like Utah thing.
1: Oh, yeah, let's do that too.
3: I don't know that
2: one. Oh, fair. No? Fair.
1: Oh, there's a whole like drop in there of like, do you like Utah? And then we go, no.
3: I got to go through these.
1: We've got so many in there.
2: Well, Utah did get Jaren Jackson Jr. in the middle of the season last year. I think he played single digit amount of games before they shut him down for the season. They have Darren Peterson that they're adding, the number two overall pick. By the way, the Kings lost the coin flip with the Utah Jazz in the lottery.
1: I know, and that's still, everybody's just still like, it's painful for them to know that.
2: Not the greatest. Keontae George, I think, is flirting with all-star caliber players. Somebody that I look at of, hey, is Darius Acuff Keontae George type of level? I know that might be underselling it for what some Kings fans view about him. But yeah, again, adding Jaren Jackson Jr., adding Darren Peterson, and then on the back end, Jackson Hayes and Josh Okogie. But they're losing Walker Kessler
1: for
2: what it's worth. He did go to the Lakers, the Snowtime Lakers.
1: Yeah.
2: I find that absolutely hilarious. So what do we think? Do we think the Utah Jazz, with their additions, will be better, a tier above the Kings next year, the same team, or a tier below?
1: They have to be better in my eyes because, A, Will Hardy is supposedly, you know, what they want there. He's a good young coach, but he's also got in the past, because I think they've just been trying to build up to this moment, and they have been tanking to get some of these positioning things in the draft, which they've done. They've gotten everything gone their way. Very opposite of the Sacramento Kings. So when you look at that and you look at some of those big names, especially this year's second round pick in Darren Peterson, and to me, the Triple J, you know, getting him in that trade from Memphis, I think those are big, big additions. I think they should be competing as a playoff team, and a playoff team that can at least get a couple rounds under their belt. So I think definitely Utah should be better than Sacramento Kings.
3: I think that Utah has a lot of figuring out to do if they aren't better than the Sacramento Kings this year. I think that they have a lot of high hopes. They think they're finally done with the tank that they've been doing for the past 5 years, especially the fan base. They're ready to win. And I think that if they aren't at least in the play-in, which I don't see the Kings being there, maybe like 10 seed at the very best, I think that the fan base will be so disappointed.
2: Mm-hmm. I would think so, too. Mentioned like Keontae George being the guy already in place that played last year should be good. Lauri Markkanen, obviously, maybe their best player.
1: Good size up there, too, in Utah in terms of height.
2: How much better is Ace Bailey going to get? You know, young guys like Filipowski, Cody Williams, I think, are somewhat interesting. So they definitely have room to grow. Bryce Sensabaugh, I think, is one of my favorite, like, underrated players throughout the league that played well in opportunity last year. I agree. I think this is, again, bottom team in the league last year. The only team technically worse than the Kings in the standings, even though they had the same record. We're all going to say clearly a tier above the Kings.
1: Tier above for me.
2: Okay. And then you have Sacramento themselves. That one team above them in the 13 seed last year was the Memphis Grizzlies.
1: Okay.
2: Now, the Memphis Grizzlies' big addition is obviously Cameron Boeser, right? super fundamental guy, a guy that wins at all levels, essentially, is kind of the Cameron Boozer thing. I believe it's two national championships in high school, obviously won a lot at Duke, even if they ended up disappointing a little bit in the tournament itself. One of the better players in college basketball just as a freshman last year. Again, a very fundamental guy, a guy that, you know, is going to take care of the little things. Yeah.
1: Solid.
2: Make sure he makes his free throws. You know,
1: that's important.
2: It is important. You know who really installed how important this is to me? Random shout out here.
1: I love random
2: shout outs. The assistant coach over at Union Mine High School.
1: Oh, look at that.
2: John Keltner.
1: Okay.
2: Always talking about how important free throws are. Free throws are important as they get. He is a ridiculous free throw shooter for what it's worth.
1: Claims
2: that he makes 90 out of 100 in an open gym, at least. Steph Curry of free throws.
1: There you go.
2: Say. You know, Cameron Boozer, fundamental guy for sure. The big addition there. Isaiah Stewart, Jeremy Grant coming over there as well. And Quentin Post, for any Warriors lovers or haters out there, will be familiar. Got some of those guys in moving on from Ja Morant, though, obviously. And Santi Aldama on the way out. So, again, Isaiah Stewart, Jeremy Grant, Quentin Post, and Cam Boozer being the big additions for the Memphis Grizzlies last year, while they're losing out on Ja Morant and Santi Aldama. This is a team that won 25 games last year. Do we think they are a tier above, below, or the same tier as the Sacramento Kings?
1: This one's tough for me. I have a little bit of a soft spot for Memphis in my heart, too, because they are getting dissed left and right in the league. I mean, they're trying to now get them to play games in Nashville. Nashville is not an NBA market. I feel bad for Memphis fans. They've been through a lot. Like, they really have. And obviously, the passing of Brandon Clark this past, like, there's a lot, like, depending on this organization for the city of Memphis. And I'm not even joking you. That is their, like, that's their thing in Memphis, is this basketball team. And now Ja's not there. Like, it's, to me, it's like a crazy, like, rebuilding year with, there's a lot of young talent there, but everything is still kind of loose. Like, there's not really a vision yet.
2: Yeah.
1: So I think that's what makes me think, like, it's going to be a tough year. They might be fun to watch, and got to give my guy Cedric Coward a shout out.
2: He's
1: playing really good. He had a good summer league. Jalen Wells from right here in Sacramento, both former Cougs, go Cougs. They're doing some good stuff down there too in Memphis for their team. But yeah, I do think this is going to be a struggle for them this year to start maybe finding their identity. Is it the right coach? So I think Memphis could be maybe a game or two worse.
2: Okay. But tier below?
1: Yeah. I think tier below. That's what my gut's telling me.
2: Yeah.
1: Although I'm rooting for you, Memphis.
3: Yeah, I think that Sacramento's definitely more talented. I would say that. If healthy, I think Sacramento has better players on the team. I think that we haven't really seen what Sacramento can do mending the team that we had last year, the very young team, with the team from before where they were hovering around the play-in. So I'm excited to see that. But to your point with the question marks, I think that that is why I want to put them around the same tier. I have no idea how good Memphis can be, because I haven't seen any of these people play together. I think Jeremy Grant had the potential to be really good at one point. Now, who knows?
2: You know? I think D'Angelo Russell's still on that roster.
1: I guess I think they're trying to move him out is the latest I saw, but I don't know if that's going to happen.
2: Right.
3: Like, I think that Sacramento should be better, but I think being here, I'm hesitant to say that they are going to solidly be better. I think
1: Which
3: same
1: is fair.
3: Tier. I think that they'll be, hopefully they're better. I'd be disappointed if they're not better than Memphis, but I'm not sure.
2: It is a tough one. I certainly don't think they're better than the Kings.
1: No.
2: This is either same tier or tier below,
1: I
2: lean towards tier below.
1: Okay.
2: Like, I do think that while the Kings are going to be shopping these guys, like Domantas Sabonis, Zach LaVine, Keegan Murray, DeAndre Hunter, like there's more of a natural, solidified, I would say, starting group that Sacramento has. Malik Monk is still a valuable basketball player, as we're talking about. I think that they should be better. I think that Memphis should be a little bit of a mess next year. And maybe I'm underselling the Cameron Boozer winner thing. It's going to be a jarring experience for him to go to losing a whole lot of basketball games. He might lose 60 games next year.
1: Yeah.
2: He probably hasn't lost 60 games in his entire life.
1: No.
2: Probably half of that in his whole life.
1: He's won his whole career.
2: It's ridiculous. But I don't know what this team is supposed to be. Like, Taylor Hendricks is part of this team now.
1: It's kind of a hodgepodge, right?
2: Yeah, I mean, Chris Murray's over there. Walter Clayton Jr. is over there. It's a very weird roster. Like, I love some of these random random might be disrespectful, but like, you know, I think that some of these guys are interesting. You mentioned Cedric Coward. Like, yeah. I think AJ Johnson's an interesting player. I kind of have a soft spot for Scottie Pippen Jr. because he reminds me of Gary Payton II. Yeah. And I love these, like, you know, grimy sort of, you know, do the dirty work kind of guys.
1: Yep.
2: But I think that they have to be worse than the Kings. Like, I would feel pretty good about saying that I think Memphis should be a tier below. But flirting with the same tier, I'll go a tier below as well. So we have two tier belows, one on the same tier.
1: Which is not far off.
3: Yeah, no, same tier. Right, but between. You know when you do the tier list, like you put them in front or behind?
1: Right. Yeah,
3: Kings are in front, same tier.
2: There you go. The only team so far of the two that we've done that the Kings that we feel like will be better than, at least some of us, Utah being above them. Next team in the standings was the Dallas Mavericks, who won one more game than the Memphis Grizzlies, 26-56 last year. They are adding Merez Johnson Jr. Mm-hmm. in the draft, obviously.
1: The Michigan, the favorite Michigan of new coach, May. Absolutely.
2: New coach, as you mentioned, as well, coming into there. Santi Aldama, Marcus Sasser, and Zachary Risacher in that big move that they just ended up making, losing out on Chris Middleton, Marvin Bagley. Kings fans will know how big of a loss that is, obviously. And then Nembhard as well, that is moving on from Dallas. And I think the other big addition is just having Kyrie Irving back in the roster after he missed so many games last year. But this is a weird team to figure out, right? Again, 26-56 last year. What do we think? A tier above, below, or same tier as the Kings next year?
1: It is always interesting when you hire a new coach and understanding what the philosophy is going to be. You mentioned the additions and the departures. Obviously, Cooper Flagg is a huge part of this because he is the phenom. I do feel like it's hard because I don't know exactly what they're. I mean, it's going to be based around Cooper. I mean, Cooper is the guy. I think you have to put him just a little in front.
2: Okay.
1: I think it's just for the fact that I don't know. I don't even know my explanation for it. I
2: mean, Cooper Flagg by himself.
1: That's why. I keep leaning towards the fact that they have Cooper Flagg. Like, yeah. I think he's only going to continue to get better. I do think there's a direction they're looking to go into. Like, so yeah, I'll put them right above.
2: Same tier, right above, sort of thing?
1: Yeah.
2: Okay.
1: Yeah, that's what I'm thinking.
2: Yeah.
1: Because I wouldn't be, like, I wouldn't probably, well, no, yeah, same tier, right above. But okay. I could put them at the same tier if I wanted.
2: Yeah.
1: I'm going to put them right above just because of Cooper Flagg.
2: Okay. Okay.
3: I am super high on Cooper Flagg. I think he's so good. I'm expecting a big leap because there's a couple times where there was moments when I was watching him last season where he like was trying to make the right play in a way that like LeBron does, where he's passing to worse teammates because it's the right play when he really should just take it. Just like take, you are by far the best player here.
1: Yep.
3: And I think that if he can figure that balance out, and if he has a point guard, they force him to play point a lot, which it looked okay. But
1: now
3: just,
1: they got Kyrie back, hopefully.
3: Which should be way better. I think that they're a tier above, but they're below Utah. So it maybe...
1: Yeah.
3: Like, I've created three tiers.
1: Okay.
3: Yeah, they're a tier above, but they're definitely a tier below Utah. I think that they just have a clear star right now. I think that's why those two teams...
1: Good point.
3: Like, Utah's a complete team, in my opinion. They just need to kind of put it together because they've never really tried to win the past 5 years. Dallas is not a complete team, but they have a clear star and a point guard and a vet to help that guy. And I don't think Sacramento or Memphis have that yet.
2: Yeah. I think of all the teams we talked about, they have the best player
1: for sure
2: when it comes to Cooper Flagg.
1: Mm-hmm.
2: And then Kyrie's not far off from some of these other guys. But new coach coming in and just the relative strength of every other team in the league. Like, these teams we're talking about are some of the lower tier teams in the league when it comes to talent and just overall cohesion of their roster. I think I go same tier because how often are they actually going to be like favored going into a game? You know, as much as I believe in Cooper and I think that Cooper could carry them on any given night. What, he had like a 60-point game last year or whatever it was. He's just a ridiculous player. And that would give them the edge over the Kings for me, but I still think it's the same tier. Like, I wouldn't be absolutely shocked if the Kings had a better record than Dallas next year, because I think there's still a little bit of a hodgepodge of talent that doesn't make that much sense altogether. PJ Washington, Clay Thompson, like Daniel Gafford's still over there. I like some of these guys.
1: I don't even know if Clay will even be there.
2: Right.
1: You know?
2: Right. Yeah. For the meantime, he's still over there, I guess. Yeah. But yeah, I mean, what is Risa Shea going to look like? I don't know. That's a flyer, you know, because they still think that they are in a rebuilding stage of sorts. And obviously they want to try and take that next step. They don't have any draft picks available to them of their own moving forward. But I think I'm going same tier. Okay. I would probably guess that they win more games, but around the same tier.
1: Okay.
2: In my mind. So again, still the only team that we have below them, or at least even in the same tier below the Sacramento Kings, is the Memphis Grizzlies. You go up one more on the standings. The only other team that did not make the play-in in the Western Conference, 26-win New Orleans Pelicans.
1: Oof.
2: This is going to be a quick one, guys. You know who they added this offseason?
1: No one.
2: Absolutely nobody.
1: No one, which is a joke.
2: Quite literally nobody.
1: That's bad, dude.
2: For a team that won 26 games last year, that's been floundering for a while. They're losing Kevon Looney. For how much people care.
1: Yeah.
2: I love Kevon Looney as a player, but I don't know how much that makes a huge difference. Like, are we just sitting waiting like, hey, well, you know, Zion's going to be that guy eventually. And he kind of is when he's out there. He gives the Kings fits every single time. Like, I'll take the Pelicans
1: straight up over
2: the Kings. Really?
1: Towards the end of the year, they visited here, and the young guys were
3: Cardwell had a block
1: balling.
3: On him, right?
2: Oh, yes.
1: That game was a fun game. And Zion was pretty much not doing a thing.
2: This would make sense. Yeah, I mean, like Jeremiah Fears, Derek Queen, what sort of steps
1: Derek
2: are they going to take
1: a good
2: next year?
1: Too. I could see them keeping him there for a while.
2: He is like, is Trey Murphy going to be on the team throughout most of the season? Is DeJounte Murray going to? Like, what's going to happen with Jordan Poole?
1: Yep.
2: They're a really weird team overall.
1: Weird
2: DeAndre
1: is
2: Jordan's still on that roster. So for the weirdness of the New Orleans Pelicans, who won four more games than the Kings last year, 26 compared to Sacramento's 22, do we think the Pelicans, who did nothing this offseason, will be a tier above, below, or on the same as Sacramento next
1: year? I am not a believer in the New Orleans Pelicans.
2: Yeah.
1: New Orleans Pelicans. And the reason why, Brendan, is because you think like finding the identity of the future, I don't think they really know what that is anymore, because I do think they're in some gray area with Zion Williamson. I do. I don't really know if they're all in anymore on Zion, because he's been hurt majority of his career. He was a little healthier last year. I know he came out and did a lot of interviews and everything. And I just think the fact of the matter is, like, he is who he is. His body is what it is. And I don't see him being able to stay healthy for his remainder of his career to the point that he can really elevate his team. And that's really determining what direction you go in with the New Orleans Saints. Or, sorry, the New Orleans Pelicans. I just think, they're both in a state of, like, help.
2: Yeah.
1: I just think this is, like, an organization that it's a confusing organization. And unfortunately, while the Kings can be confusing too, the Kings have like a loyal fan base. They have a loyal following. In New Orleans, the Pelicans rank really far down on who gives a you know what.
2: Yeah.
1: And I think that's hard then when it comes to rebuilding or kind of pressing the reset, because you don't want to move on from your star player, because then what do you have? But if you just keep him there, you're kind of just treading water, because he's not doing much because he's never healthy.
2: Yeah. I think it's probably time to move on from Zion.
1: I think so too.
2: They need to reset all over. That Smoothie King baby is scaring everybody away.
1: Dude, that thing is crazy.
2: The stuff of nightmares.
1: I don't want to be anywhere around that thing.
2: We were talking fatheads earlier, like the things that you put on your wall. Can you imagine a Smoothie King fathead? Like,
1: waking up to that?
2: Yeah. That's something you see in a horror house.
1: Uh-huh.
3: That's scary.
2: So you're going to tier below the
1: I'm
2: Kings
1: going tier
2: for the
1: below.
2: Pelicans. Anthony, how are we feeling about the Pelicans?
3: I think they're about to go on a fire sale. I don't understand what they're doing. I think the reason why they haven't done anything is because all of their players' value are in the dirt. Like, you're not getting anything good for anyone at this point. So I think that they need to let them get healthy, play a little bit, and then hopefully at the deadline they kind of figure some stuff out just for the fan base's sake to watch anything enjoyable. I think they're definitely worse than the Kings. I'd put them in a tier below just because there's no direction right now. They're going to be an entirely different team in 6 months. in my opinion.
1: Yep.
2: Yeah, I agree.
1: We're like hard, fast on this one. Steadfast, I should say.
2: This is why it's crazy that the Kings have the lowest over-under. It's teams the Pelicans, and we'll do Eastern Conference like super quickly, go through it, but like the Bucks. Like, these teams are worse than the Kings. Mm-hmm.
3: The Bucks are definitively worse than the Kings. I feel so like too. It's weird that they, like, we looked at a power rankings from ESPN a little bit, and they have the Kings last, and the Bucks are, I don't understand.
2: It's crazy. I mean,
1: I think it's just the name, you guys. I think it's, they see Sacramento, and they say, without even really matching it up like we're doing, they're just like, bottom of the barrel, 21 and a half.
2: It tends to be how it goes, you know? I think, so I agree. I think the Pelicans should be a tier below the Kings. And so going through the exercise, really, I mean, we could do quick hitters with the other ones, right? These should be easy. Warriors, are they better than the Kings? Maybe not so easy with the Warriors.
1: I'd say yes at this point just because of Steph.
2: Yeah,
3: they're better than the Kings.
1: I mean, let's see how their legs hold up, but
2: Right. A tier, I agree. I think still just better than the Kings. The Kings is a low bar, unfortunately. Mm-hmm. The Clippers, if they move on from Kawhi, like, still better. Darius Garland, Brandon Ingram, I think so.
3: I have to see what they look like without Kawhi, but maybe. Because they, at the beginning, they weren't even good when Kawhi was putting up numbers, so I don't know.
2: Right. They did struggle a lot
1: like
2: at the beginning of the year.
1: It's not like a great amount better.
2: Yeah.
1: But.
2: Phoenix, like, could Phoenix come back down to earth? They were a weird team last year.
1: I thought they were going to be like the Kings last year, but worse.
2: Yeah, I think most people did.
1: And then they surprised us a little bit.
2: Yeah.
1: That's a weird team. I could see them going back down.
2: Yeah.
1: I could see them staying the same. I'd almost put them, like, right there.
2: Okay. Okay. Similarly to, like, Dallas?
1: Yeah.
3: Yeah.
1: Okay.
3: Yeah. I'd put them on the same as Dallas. It's the team that doesn't make sense. They have a definitive star player.
2: Yeah.
3: With Devin Booker.
2: Okay. And then, I mean, is there a point in doing Portland? Do we think Portland is... I mean, Portland's kind of a weird one. Ja Morant coming in. Is Dame going to be back? I don't know what the heck Spider-Man's supposed to do.
1: Who knows if that franchise will even be there next year? I'm joking. They'll be there next year.
2: Hopefully.
1: But goodness gracious.
2: I didn't even think about that, actually. Right? All the chaos around them might somehow make them worse.
1: Mm-hmm.
2: Yeah. So going through the exercise a little bit, we say the Pelicans will be worse than the Kings. We all definitively agree. Memphis, either worse or sort of right about there, but I think essentially, there's two teams that we feel like will probably be below the Kings in the Western Conference. And then Milwaukee in the East. The Kings, as much as we think, or I think, that they probably will be out of that relegation zone, it's going to be close. I think that's something we're going to be tracking throughout the course of this season. And maybe not excited would be the right word, but I am a little intrigued that the first year this new system is being implemented, that we're going to get to have a firsthand experience.
1: I know.
2: Of, this could really screw the Kings over.
1: Yep. And I hope that is not the case, because we do not want to be stuck in relegation our whole entire lives here. Well, someone who's not going to be stuck in relegation, the Philadelphia 76ers. They did win the LeBron sweepstakes. But there was another championship-level team that contacted LeBron, and LeBron was denied. I should say LeBron's camp contacted them. We'll get into that. Plus, TC is holding on the phone lines. We'll get to him. That's coming up next here on the Matt and Kayla Show, Sacktown Sports.

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2: I'm Tamara Berg in the KCRA 3 Weather Center for your Monday. It's plenty of sunshine to enjoy. Temperatures will be close to normal for this time of year. Across the valley, look for highs in the lower to mid-90s before dropping back to the low 60s overnight tonight with the cooling Delta breeze. Get the latest forecast on the KCRA 3 News and the KCRA 3 app.
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1: Can you get him on here? All right. We're welcoming you back to the Matt and Kayla Show. We got Brendan Nunes in here today.
2: What up?
1: We've been having fun, and we're going to talk a little LeBron James, because supposedly, I only thought he was taking memos. You know, I thought teams were taking his memos, but supposedly his camp reached out to another team. We'll get to that in a minute, but first, we got to get to our guy, TC. What's up, TC, on this fine Monday?
3: Hey, what's going on? Kayla, Brendan, what's up?
1: How are you?
3: I'm all right, man. Listen, so just vibing. So, hey, I'm sticking to it, right? I called you guys before, bro, and I'm going to stick to it. I got the Niners. I was going to say the Niners, man. Listen, prayers up to Kyle. Y'all know how I feel about that dude, yeah, man. But that was a serious situation, and I'm going to go prayers up for him. Yeah. I'm going to leave that at that. The Kings, I got the Kings winning like 37 games, making a 10 seed. I'm not going to get caught. It's not bad radio to come on here, and it's also not good radio. And as like hosts and listeners, it's not also good to just go off what everybody else is saying. That's like saying the same thing about me, right? But I'm saying about just because the league and people say the Kings are going to win 21, mm-hmm, it's like we got to get on here and be like, you know what? They are only going to win like 15 games. No, bro. I got the Kings.
1: Okay.
3: Playing.
1: Oh, there he's back. You're back, TC.
3: Yeah, what happens from there? 37 games, 10 seed. Whatever happens from there, I don't know if we're going to win that play-in game, but it's all going to be a building block. That's where I stand at. 37 games,
1: okay,
3: 10 seed.
1: All right. I'm marking that down. By the way, you know, TC was on our wavelength in terms of Matt George and I with Acuff Jr. and drafting him. He's a big Acuff Jr. Yeah. fan. So maybe helps out in terms of the belief in the Kings winning some more games this year. So that's it. I mean, 37 and a half is what he said.
4: It's possible.
1: Yeah, I mean, it's possible.
2: That's what the Warriors made the 10 seed with last year.
1: Yeah, and again, I think we're trying to, in the back of our mind, think, you know, play in, just so we do know you can avoid that bottom
2: yeah.
1: part of the league.
2: It would take, like, Domas being an all-star, right?
1: Yeah.
2: And Zach LaVine averaging 22, 23 on 50, 40, 90
1: yeah.
2: throughout the course of this regular season because he's on a contract year, mm-hmm. you know? And I don't think either of those are out of the question. Like, we've seen both of these guys be stellar players before. Like,
1: sure.
2: if Keegan Murray and DeAndre Hunter all of a sudden give you some defensive versatility, like, there's a world where that could be their ceiling. I might, yeah, 35, 37, whatever it may be. But as much as we're talking about, hey, there's a chance we're hoping they're not in the relegation zone and monitoring that throughout the year, we could be like, you know, we mentioned, what are they for sure better than or worse than Golden State, the Clippers, mm-hmm. the Suns, like the Blazers? I think that, again, the East is kind of deeper than the West this year. And so there's
1: Can't
2: always a surprise. Yeah,
1: it's crazy.
2: Insane. There's always a surprise team. And the
1: yeah,
2: Kings could be that. I wouldn't bet on it. But I do think that they have enough of a collection of talent to where some of these guys could play really well, and their team does make sense. They have a six man in place, mm-hmm. you know, some young talent that could take another step. Like, Darius is definitely the big X factor in all that and how he'll look throughout this season.
1: And how he'll grow throughout the season. Because he has to improve.
2: Yeah. I mean, the Clippers had that horrible start last
1: right.
2: year and then end up turning it around,
1: mm-hmm.
2: you know? I don't think it's out of the realm of possibility.
1: So I think what most people are betting on now is that the 76ers are one of, if not the favorite, to take home the trophy next
2: yeah.
1: year. There's a lot of expectations, Philly, especially when it comes to those fans, but LeBron is there now. I had just read from Front Office Sports that I guess the 76ers are expected to receive 34 national TV showcases this season.
2: Yeah, they can finally make the schedule.
1: I know, right? And that is the most under the NBA's current rights deal. So that's how big of a deal it is right now with LeBron in Philly. I also learned this, and you guys give me your thoughts on this. I thought that was interesting since LeBron James and Clutch Sports were only taking memos, voice memos to memos to pitch their teams to them.
2: Very modern.
1: Yeah, very modern. And I want to hear those voice messages. Can we get those leaked somehow?
2: Give us like 10, 15 years. There's going to be a documentary of all of them.
1: I know.
4: It should have been a show. You remember when they, the first LeBron decision when he went to Miami?
2: Yeah.
4: They had like the videos, like New York made a video for him.
2: Yeah.
4: And it's the funniest thing I've ever seen. And I need to hear all of this. I want to know every pitch. It better be released at some point.
1: I am under this theory, Brendan. I've been saying this on the show that I think that is honestly what LeBron is doing. He's doing this huge documentary of like his final year or years.
2: I didn't think about that with the voice memos. Yeah.
1: So everything's been adding up to like the dramatic last decision to obviously now he's going to go to Philly and how that plays out. I think it's totally a documentary.
2: I really want to hear the Pat Riley one.
1: Please, I would love to hear.
2: You can have your cookies. So I'm over that, dude. Like,
1: Just on his hands and knees. Just come here to Miami.
4: I think Pat Riley knows how to send a voice memo. Like 80 something.
1: He'd need help from Eric Spoelstra for sure. He'd have to walk him through it. But
2: I don't even know Spo. Maybe some of the content people.
1: Well, I don't know. Their content people screwed up too.
2: Right. This is true.
1: They put out a YouTube that they were going to introduce LeBron, and that never happened. But apparently, the LeBron James team reached out to New York at some point, and we're talking about the Knicks here, and the Knicks were like, we are not interested. So not quite sure the details behind this, but the report was that their camp had reached out to the New York Knicks, and they were like, nah, we good. Which I think is hilarious. Will they add that to the documentary? I doubt it.
4: Unless you're playing backup five. That's all we got.
2: Yeah, I was going to say, Anthony, I feel like we should get your two cents on this first.
4: I mean, I think Leon Rose is like he's such a planned out guy and very like low key. He doesn't talk to the media at all. They're general manager or president of basketball organization.
1: Operations.
4: Yeah, one of the two. But he runs the team. He makes all the decisions. and he has always had a plan since he started being there. It was like right around when Scott Perry left. And I think that it was never going to work. Like LeBron there after winning a championship, I think that there would have been a better chance if they didn't win a championship, but they just did everything they could to make up for Mitchell Robinson in the aggregate, getting Andre Drummond, try and moneyball that, keep as many players as possible. There was no way they were ever going to have room for LeBron in a team that they just wanted to keep the same. So it makes sense for them to be like, no.
1: Yeah. I know. It's like, I think it's just so funny because LeBron is probably used to just everybody being like,
2: yeah.
1: Like, of course we want you. Even though there are plenty of teams that I think it didn't make sense. Again, for somebody who's about 42 years old at this point of his career, not everybody wanted him there. And again, you just explained it, like New York just wouldn't have been a place that made sense.
2: Yeah, I think it makes me wonder if there's any other teams that would have just been like, no, we're good.
1: Same.
2: Like, would OKC do that? Or like, I mean, I think Denver could use him, but salary wise, they're in a tough spot, even though he obviously took a minimum deal. New York already has a lot of mouths to feed.
1: I know.
2: It's already like McHale could do more, like OG could do more on a night-to-night basis, right? You just don't know who's going to be the one that shows up outside of Jalen Brunson obviously doing what he does consistently. But like Anthony mentioned, I mean, they do these small things of like Drummond or Landry Shamet comes back or Jose Alvarado on these super cheap deals. Like it seems like they're very content with, no, we're running this back with what we just did, a team that won a championship. No offense to you, Anthony. I'm not sure that I would even like put them as like one of the favorites, sure, but not the Knicks. Favorite next year. Yeah, a team hasn't repeated in what like
1: it's hard
2: 7-8 years. I mean, or it something was like what that.
1: Was it Golden State?
4: Yeah, last one was the Durant Warriors,
2: which is crazy. I think they will definitely be in contention, but I'm not just like, well, the Knicks are the team to beat. I mean, in theory, the team that won last year obviously is the team to beat. But I think that there are other teams that are sort of in that same tier as them. Like I still probably would go Oklahoma City, you know, first just from my perspective. But they have a good enough roster that they're just like, you know, we don't need to throw a wrench in this. We already have all the publicity imaginable, and it would be so extremely heightened if LeBron was on that team. Apparently, he's supposed to already going to be living there.
1: He's
2: going to
1: be a New York resident, and I guess doing the helicopter thing.
2: Apparently, helicopters. I'm not a big helicopter guy at this point. Yeah, I think I'm going to pass on that one. As if I have a choice, like I could just get on a helicopter if I wanted to.
1: Easy for me to say. Yeah, I'll pass on that.
2: Like, you know, I thought about taking a helicopter home today, but it's just not. Yeah, it's not in my wheelhouse. Yeah, I mean, I think it makes sense, but it is also very funny to hear and imagine
1: it.
2: LeBron wanting to go there.
1: Yeah, and then turning it down?
2: Nah, I think we're all right.
1: I know. I was like, I love that.
2: It can't be. This is probably one of the first times in his career he's ever had to deal with something like that.
1: I mean, being turned down? Welcome to real life, LeBron James. Welcome to real life.
2: Crazy.
1: Well, we've got Pick a Side coming up next and some interesting things, including... Where do you guys lie when it comes to a head coach, let's just say, on a redemption tour, and he brings a puppy to the podium? Yeah, we'll get into all of that on Pick a Side. That's next on Matt and Kayla here on Sacktown Sports.
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1: Welcome back into the Matt and Kayla Show. Brendan Nunes in with us today. Anthony doing whatever.

0: look, all publicity is good publicity or whatever they say. There's a lot of publicity that the WNBA is getting right now.
1: Yeah.
0: A lot of it is not good, but they are definitely getting talked about. So I don't know where to say the WNBA is right now in terms of people actually watching for the basketball part of it. But from what Asia said, and it was kind of like a, what came to me as a snarky, like snarky comment, Kathy's taking some heat.
1: Yeah.
0: And I think if they don't figure out something, eventually the league could start going in a different direction.
1: Yeah, it's one of those where it feels like enough people have said something that it makes me want to think that it might be time to move on. You also hear a lot of negative things about like Adam Silver and Roger Goodell, you know, and I think, I guess, I don't know how much is to her credit compared to just kind of the league advancing as a whole and there being more publicity over the last few years, but this feels like the most popular it's ever been, you know, and I think that that is a positive.
0: Yeah.
1: And as the person running it, I think she does deserve some sort of credit for that. So, yeah, I mean, to play both sides, but I guess since we're picking a side here, enough people have come out and said that negative things about her or hinting at them that might be time to move on.
0: There's got to be somebody like Sue Bird retired. Like, what about one of these goats that I feel like understands the girls, the women, understands the league, understands the importance of basketball, and that's more modern?
1: Right.
0: I don't know. Maybe one of these former WNBA players could come and take over that.
2: I think the WNBA has it's going through a weird growing pain where it's shifting from like only being bashed by like people who were like just being misogynistic and people who are like, I don't watch that. It was either I don't care or like or misogynistic comments. And now they're getting like real heat, which is normal in sports. Very like, you get scrutinized a lot, and I think that they don't really know how to react to that as a whole, and I think that there are just weird growing pains going on. I don't think she needs to step down. I don't like a lot of commissioners in any sport.
0: Exactly. It's a good point.
1: Manfred?
2: Yeah.
0: Exactly. Like, I cannot stand that man, and he's been in power for how long?
1: There's none that anyone likes.
2: It's a universally hated position, so as long as you can handle being hated, which it seems like she's struggling with that, but I think that that goes with the growing pain with the WNBA. I think that's a hilarious comment from Asia Wilson.
0: I loved it. It is really funny.
2: I'm good enough. She just hands me awards. I don't really care about much else, which good for her. Just play basketball. Like, you know, you don't need to get involved with stuff that you don't care about.
1: Commissioners are only liked after they're moved on from. And it's like, well, I don't like Adam Silver. David Stern was good.
2: That's crazy.
1: People did not like David Stern, but sure.
0: They always go backwards. Well, he was way better.
1: Right.
0: You know? Right. So, all right, what's up next?
2: Patriots head coach Mike Vrabel is on the redemption tour and brings a puppy to the podium during the first week of training camp. Is this too much?
0: Oh, Mike. Obviously, you guys know I covered Mike Vrabel. And in all honesty, this whole thing has been crazy. And I don't know. I hope they both sides learn from the situation. Clearly, he's been asked about this during OTAs, and I don't know if this was planned to maybe lighten the mood, but this was the first day of training camp this past weekend. I think it's a little much, though, Mike. Like, I understand puppies are cute, and you're trying to lighten the mood and maybe not get as many questions asked to you about your personal life and what happened this past offseason, but you could have brought the puppy up maybe week two. Like, bringing him to the podium, like, it's just a bad look, and he's getting flack for it. I think it's too much. And I liked Mike Vrabel when I worked with him with the Titans.
1: Yeah.
0: I thought he was very professional, but obviously he's done some crazy things since.
1: So I guess this was their Patriots adoption program. P-A-W-Triots, like play on Patriots,
0: okay,
1: obviously.
0: That's pretty good.
1: And there's videos of like players holding puppies and stuff. They do essentially partnering with
0: like
1: local shelters, help try to get animals adopted.
0: To be fair, they did that in Tennessee.
1: Right. I think a lot of programs do this. And so it's not like Vrabel just brought in a dog and there wasn't any context.
2: That's what I thought was happening. And I'm like, that's crazy.
1: And that's definitely what it makes it seem like, you know, because if you only like see the social clips or whatever it may be. So I don't know. I don't find it weird necessarily. Again, I think it was the theme of that day for them. But I will gladly laugh at all the jokes that people are making about it.
0: So. It's like next level.

0: But thank you for that little bit of information that is a little bit more like awarding to him, like on his side.
1: Yeah.
0: You could probably then say, okay, well, maybe he just didn't do it to do it.
1: There's a video of everybody walking around with dogs. All AJ right, Brown rocking right. around with dogs. Robert Kraft talking about it, you know. So
0: okay, yeah, that gives
1: give him
0: more
1: a pass.
0: Context. I might even flip a little here. Okay.
2: Yeah, I would do it too. I'd bring a dog up if I'm trying to get the dog adopted. Right? So, good on you, Mike, I guess.
1: Do you think anyone's adopting that dog? Like,
0: yes.
1: Yeah, yeah. Does that dog have better odds now?
0: I'm sure.
1: Okay.
0: I'm sure it will. Yeah.
2: Raise the price.
0: They're like, which one's the Mike Vrabel dog?
1: Is it a girl or a boy dog?
0: Yeah. That's hilarious. Okay, Anthony, what do we got next? And I know we got a clip, too, on this to actually hear the context of how he talks about it.
2: Nathaniel Hackett was asked if there is a front runner in the running back room, and he briefly mentioned Jeremiah Love. Some are saying it's disrespectful. Do you agree? And let me get that up for you right now.
3: Beckham is having a starter as it stands right now.
4: I mean, right now, I mean, it's a great room. I mean, I'm really excited about it. Excited for James to get out there and show what he's got. I mean, all the guys, you know, I mean, right now we're just, again, we're trying to work on that operation. We're trying to make sure we're crisp, we're clean, and we've got a great play style.
3: Where is Jeremiah at?
4: I mean, he's definitely a rookie, and as we've talked about, and he'll keep growing every single day. I'm very excited for him. All those guys, not just him.
0: Okay. So
1: he's definitely a rookie.
0: Is this disrespectful? Did he throw his running back under the rug a little? Because a lot of people are like, Nathaniel Hackett, what a jerk. Like, what would... Look, I think we're thinking a little too much into this. Again, when you have a high draft pick like you do like that, and... There are expectations, but there's also immediate, like, he's going to be the main back. They still have James Conner, which is, he's been a good piece for them. He's coming back from injury, but he doesn't also want to disrespect James Conner. And I think, like, it's okay to say he's a rookie. He's still working on things. You don't want to just give all the flowers to the young gun. By the way, I've been seeing practice video. It's going to be a little bit of a transition for Jeremiah Love.
1: Yeah, I mean, I think it's one of those where it's like, people might have wanted it to be a more PR-friendly answer, right?
0: And Hackett's like, he's a rookie.
1: Right. You could have been...
2: laughed.
1: Laughing is something for sure. Like, but you could just be like, you know, I think that he's been impressive overall, but he's definitely still a rookie, and that makes a huge difference, right?
0: True.
1: I don't know. I mean, I think it's just not the most PR-friendly way. You could have handled it a little bit better, but also, it is true.
0: Mm-hmm.
1: I very funny, though. The laugh.
0: It was really funny.
2: The laugh is definitely the part that's like, you could have just been like, we have three great running backs. We'll figure it out. Great room.
0: Right.
2: It's going to be.
0: He didn't even
1: mention him. He's a rookie and going to have to earn his spot.
0: Yeah. Because he didn't. He had mentioned Connor, but he did not mention Love in that initial answer.
2: Yeah.
0: So.
2: Then when the clarification question came, he's like, well, that guy.
0: Yeah. That guy's
2: a rookie. Yikes.
0: All right, coming up next, it is that time. It is lunch break, of course, if you want to call in. It is your time to do so, 916-339-1140. You can always get involved in the YouTube chat as well and go subscribe and like. But we are going to talk a little football. That is right. The 49ers have started up training camp. What were the big takeaways from day one? They're already back on the practice field today. We'll get to all of that and more coming up on the Matt and Kayla Show, Sacktown Sports.
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0: It is the lunch break here on the Matt and Kayla Show. And if you're just joining us, well, first of all, welcome.
1: Hello.
0: We always enjoy you, especially on a Monday, getting your day started right. Brendan Nunes in today for Matt George, who is on a golf outing.
1: I'm sure he's doing great out there.
0: I'm sure. Okay.
1: Better than Alan.
0: Matt, you've got this, man.
1: Yeah.
0: Now that is what I'm excited about tomorrow. Crosstalk tomorrow between Matt George and Alan Stiles will be very fun to listen to.
2: Do they have golf beef?
0: I think they're very competitive with one another when it comes to golf and just other things.
1: I think Alan is competitive with absolutely anything.
0: Everything.
1: And it's kind of become a running joke to tell him that Matt is better at golf. I'm not a golfer in the slightest. I've never seen either one of them, but I will always give Alan a hard time about that.
0: It is fun to see because he gets riled up.
1: Oh, yeah. Yeah, yeah. Get riled up about anything.
0: He does. I mean, you guys were in Vegas with him, right?
1: Yeah, yeah. I have some funny videos. Yeah.
0: Oh, man.
1: Yeah, me and Alan had a good time. Yeah, I hung out with Alan more than anybody out there. Yeah,
0: sure.
1: I would definitely say so. Mm-hmm. I would definitely say so.
0: I feel
1: so.
0: Like if I was out there with you guys, I would be social director.
1: I would think so, too. Yeah. I would think so, too. We had
0: Alan
1: a good time.
0: Alan and I might have to debate on what restaurant we'd be going to, and we'd have to do rock, paper, scissors or something. But.
1: That would probably be the one. Yeah. Alan was the one, like, you know, we got to figure out what, planning ahead of where we're going. He wanted the Caesar salad made table side.
0: Oh, geez. Jeez.
1: He had to run to the restroom before it came out. He's like, make sure they don't make it before I come back out here.
2: Like, he took a video of that. That was on his story.
1: He did. I took that video.
0: I must have missed that one. So the question was, how good was the... I've had this before at
1: I have restaurants not, I, that was
0: before.
1: The first...
0: Was it good?
1: It was good. It was
0: okay.
1: good.
0: Yeah. I mean, I didn't know if it'd make a difference being made in front of you.
1: I mean, I don't think so.
2: It's got to be for the video.
1: Yeah,
0: oh,
1: yeah.
0: Just the social the part. Of it.
1: Exactly.
0: Yeah.
1: Like, I was a server before, so I'm just sitting there thinking, I'm like, does this guy not have other tables? Like,
0: right.
1: He's like taking forever to do this. You
0: Alan
1: know?
0: Probably
1: and I
0: slipped him a 20
1: it.
0: To be like, here, take your time. I got to do at least a 4.5 minute video.
1: Yeah, I'll put that on the expense report. Exactly. Here you go.
0: Oh, my goodness. Well, I'll tell you this much. There is not going to be any, I'm going down on Wednesday, a trip to Santa Clara.
1: Okay.
0: There are not going to be any big lunches
1: that.
0: Down there, though, for me in store. But
1: it's my old stomping grounds.
0: I know.
1: Love it over there.
0: I've never been.
1: Okay.
0: And going down just to meet everybody in the 49ers, you know, realm of things, just because I feel like, you know, NFL is probably one of my top tiers and what I
1: Yeah, we were
0: cover
1: talking about
0: most.
1: That a lot in the break. You got a lot of different teams' perspective. I find that is very valuable to, you know, there's a lot of people that it's like, I've covered this team my whole life. And I think having the various perspectives goes a long way.
0: And you know, it's a small world in sports. So everything's 100%. Connected. So we'll be down there on Wednesday. I'm going down. I think Chris Watkins is headed down there. I'm
1: I
0: not
1: believe
0: for
1: so.
0: Sure yet, but yeah. It'll be a few of us, and we'll put some content out there. So looking forward to that, but no Caesar salad made in front of me type of lunch. So
1: yeah, I don't think so.
0: We'll save that for Vegas.
1: Just keep
0: next
1: your distance
0: year.
1: From the substation, you know,
0: dude. I've already been like, I'm wearing my EMF bracelets. Anyways, we're talking about the 49ers, and they just started camp up on Sunday. Of course, the biggest headline coming out of there, guys, was Kyle Shanahan being in that car accident. He is recovering. He was at practice yesterday. He showed up briefly, but he is not going to be fully back in the mix for at least a week or so. And then they'll monitor the situation. So we'll have updates on that. But as for the actual team, guys, the updates yesterday were this in terms of who is starting on the PUP list. And of course, they can come off at any point right now. But George Kittle, he's on that with that Achilles injury. Mykel Williams, the ACL. Isaac Garendo is on that with a pec. Alfred Collins with a shoulder. And then just added today, guys, I don't like this. So Christian Kirk, who they just signed in the offseason, he injured his calf yesterday in practice. So he's got a calf strain, and he is out for practice right now until we hear otherwise. So not the greatest way to start your Niner career, especially in that wide receiver room where they need all bodies to stay healthy.
1: Well, this is where people get real hyped about DeJuan Stribling, or you
0: know,
1: get really
0: right?
1: critical of DeJuan Stribling. Did you see did you see Dez Bryant's? Like
0: I haven't.
1: There was a workout video. It's literally Stribling catching like 3 passes, and Dez Bryant quote tweets it and goes and is like just breaking down the technique of, I think he plants his outside leg while cutting outward, and he's like, normally I wouldn't care about things like this, but blah blah blah. And he did like a whole breakdown of specifically how he's breaking in this route.
0: And
1: it
0: he
1: was
0: didn't
1: very,
0: like it.
1: He did not.
0: Okay.
1: He did not. But I saw people responding and being like, well, this is what the Niners do. Like, here's a clip of Mike Evans doing the exact same thing, and that's a future Hall of Famer. But I thought it was very interesting to run into Dez Bryant just critiquing the heck out of a training camp, a 20-second training camp video of the Niners rookie wide receiver.
0: The overreaction, guys, of, like, videos posted and immediate reactions, especially to start training camp.
1: Yeah.
0: It's one of my favorite things. One of my favorite things. Because one clip, like you mentioned, it takes 2 seconds for someone to go off on it, and then it becomes viral, and it doesn't mean anything at all. Like, I remember when Julio Jones signed with the Titans, and he was pretty much washed by that you know, time. But this really quick video of us getting him doing the quick feet drill.
1: Yeah.
0: It blew up and everyone's like, Julio's the man. He's going to have this monster gear. And then like he barely played all this stuff. It was like one of those things. Speaking of Dejan Stribling, though, because I do think people have varying opinions on him because he was their first pick at the top of the second round. And some said that they reached to go get him. Others are saying that now, you know, other teams had their eyes on Stribling, like the Rams,
1: right? Yeah,
0: which is interesting. But Brock Purdy on Dejan Stribling, just in the last day or so, quote, do it as a baller, and I mean that. He is a great route runner. He is smart. He's learned the playbook really quick. You can see his strength, too, when he's going up against guys and creating separation.
1: Who'd you say said this?
0: That's from Brock Purdy.
1: Okay.
0: So
1: that's what you like to hear, yeah, especially from him.
0: Initial thoughts, right, yeah, on just the couple days he's been out there.
1: I'll take it. You know, a good first impression, I think, goes a long way. Like, mm-hmm, he could have done the Cardinals head coach and like, well, he's a rookie. He's definitely a rookie. You know, that's how you answer that question.
0: And then right there. And Brock's just getting like hate for like, how could you treat your rookie like that?
1: Right. Right. Yeah. I mean, so I think good signs, especially when you see Christian Kirk going down for a little bit. You wonder if Stribling could have a little bit more opportunity.
0: Yeah.
1: Obviously got some time for Kirk to potentially recover and be out there. But a guy that, you know, I was going to say infamously, but that's probably overstating it. Like, I guess you would say reached on, and maybe not the guy that a lot of people were not pegging him around that sort of range, you know, which is why it's intriguing to hear that other teams were also targeting him or at least eyeing him, mm-hmm, sort of in that sort of range. Especially when you see Christian Kirk going down for a little bit, you wonder if Stribling could have a little bit more opportunity.
0: Yeah.
1: Obviously got some time for Kirk to potentially recover and be out there. But a guy that, you know, I was going to say infamously, but that's probably overstating it. Like, I guess you would say reached on, and maybe not the guy that a lot of people were not pegging him around that sort of range, you know, which is why it's intriguing to hear that other teams were also targeting him or at least eyeing him, mm-hmm, sort of in that sort of range. So yeah, the type of thing that you definitely want to hear from a guy like that. And I think there was some other rookies that are catching eyes a little bit too.
0: Yeah, no, definitely. Nick Bosa on Romello Height. And we'll talk about Nick Bosa in just a second. We'll hear a clip from Trent Williams on how Bosa is coming along, because there's clips of him out on the practice field. But Romello Height, the rookie, Nick Bosa says this on him: for a rookie, I've never seen a guy come in and get the scheme as quickly and seamlessly as he has. Even when the vets come in who haven't played in the scheme, remember, this is a new scheme on the defensive side of the ball. He goes on to say he's gotten it quicker than I did, just the way he picked it up. It seems like it's second nature to him, and he's super explosive. He's got a bag of tricks in his pass rush that you can tell he's been coached well. He's a little older, and that might be part of it for a rookie, but I think he's going to contribute pretty quickly. So he mentioned Nick Bosa on Romello Height, a little bit older player. So is Dejan Stribling. It makes me think, too, with some of these players coming in that do have more experience under their belt, like maybe getting that playbook under their belt a little bit quicker is a big thing for Shanahan and Lynch in terms of how they drafted this season too.
1: Yeah, like you mentioned, a little bit different under Raheem Morris this year defensively. But I think that I'd imagine, and I'm curious your perspective, that one of the most difficult things, obviously there's adjusting to grown man game, right? Yeah. The physicality of it and everything. But the hardest thing I'd imagine has to be just learning all the new things that you have to get under your belt. The playbook itself. This is why at 1 o'clock we're going to talk to Raiders reporter about like Fernando Mendoza. This is what, mm-hmm, everybody does. And obviously quarterback's the most tenuous of all of those when it comes to just learning the scheme, playbook, and all of that. But anybody in any sort of position, and I think this applies to height as well. That is probably one of the more, when you're just giving sort of the vague, hey, I think this guy's been impressive compared to Bosa coming out and being very specific about, hey, I think I've never seen a guy come in and get the scheme as quickly and seamlessly as he has, even compared to guys that have been in the league already. I think that's the type of thing where, you know, as much as you're betting on the physical profile of a lot of these guys, you're betting on the character, right? And the person. And I think this speaks really highly to it. It's to be so specific in the praise, I think says a lot.
0: It's crazy. So Romello Hype, by the way, third round pick out of Texas Tech. He is 25 years old.
1: Okay.
0: So, and I believe, the new NIL. I believe Stribling, let me look really quick. I believe Dejon Stribling is 24.

0: could be wrong on that, but he has had, he spent 5 years in the league. Yeah. He spent 2 years at Washington State, 2 years at, oh, he's 23, excuse me. So 1 year. He turns 24 in December, Deshaun Stribling. So these are older rookies. And again, when you're talking about the short little window that's left of the core for the 49ers, like if you're going to draft some of these older players, you're expecting them to contribute right away. And especially that pass rush, you guys, that has been, at least last year, it was like non-existent. They were bottom of the league in terms of sack.
1: Yeah.
0: And it looks like Nick Bosa maybe could get some help for a guy like this coming on and kind of learning things quickly. So real quick, let's hear Trent Williams. Speaking of Nick Bosa, he's coming back from his second ACL tear to that left knee. So let's hear how he's coming along from Trent Williams.
2: Yeah, it has been a while. I mean, speaking of Bosa, though, he looks like, I mean, I see him every day. I couldn't even tell that he had an injury or he came back from anything. You know, most people with a knee injury that catastrophic, you know, you come back, you can see something, right? You know, you can see it in the atrophy and the muscle in the legs. You can see something. I mean, Bosa looks better than he did before I seen him last year. I mean, before he got hurt last year. So it's that's just a commitment to him and how hard he works. And, you know, a guy that's successful with that much, for him, his motor is still run as high as it do. I think it's just a testament to his character.
0: Okay, I hate to bring this news up. This sucks. So they're on the practice field right now.
1: Oh, gosh.
0: And from Matt Maiocco of NBC Sports Bay Area, rookie defensive end Romello Hite sustained an injury in practice and was carted off the field. The medical staff appeared to be working on the right leg and both arms. He was lifted onto the cart. Practice ended shortly after.
1: Oh, leg and both arms with the cart? That is never a good sign.
0: I am telling you, like, this is just unheard of. Like, we just literally were speaking about Romello Hite.
1: Yeah.
0: And thank you to Cordova on social media. He had just tweeted this out, and this had, I had missed it. Cordova Misfit on X just tweeted this out and said injuries have already started. I mean, that is insane, man. So one of their rookies that they were hoping, you know, turned into something in terms of that line this year and the pass rush. We don't have any details. I'm hoping for the best, but that does not sound good.
1: It does not. Fingers crossed that it's not as bad as what bringing a card out might tend to let people believe. And you end practice a little bit early happens. Or maybe it wasn't early. Maybe it was already scheduled to end at that point, whatever it may have been. But definitely makes it sound like they ended it a little bit earlier.
0: Okay, we got an update.
1: Okay.
0: It says that he should be fine. It says they think it was just cramp. So
1: there's a lot going on for cramps. Holy, I was wondering, smokes. I'm like, why are we working on a leg and both and arms? Like, that's a lot going
3: on. Creatine.
1: It is.
0: Oh, God, yeah, we're everyone. Doing the Darren
1: Who was
0: right?
1: it again? It was Peterson. Darren. That's right.
0: Darren
1: that's
0: Peterson.
1: Right.
0: Yeah. So hopefully it is just the cramps. That was the latest from Matt Maiocco, just updating that update from him being carted off. So fingers crossed that that is all that it is. I'm like, we do not need to be getting into this type of injury news yet.
1: Hopefully just precautionary, you know, in how they're going about it, being as safe as possible. That's the type of thing that you really don't like to hear. And the Niners, I mean, deal with an insane amount of injuries. The team that, you know, changed the rule of you get to bring three quarterbacks into the postseason because they had to deal with that 1 year. I will never forget that watching it's Josh something. I'm forgetting the name of the third string quarterback, like shaking as he's bringing his mouthpiece.
0: Yeah, it wasn't Josh Johnson, was it?
1: It was Josh Johnson. That's right.
0: Yeah.
1: Yeah, I knew that it was over when I saw him just absolutely shaking
0: in his
1: at
0: boots.
1: The line. I'm like, oh, God, this guy did not think there was any chance he was going to play. We're cooked. It's over. But yeah, I mean, a team that's dealt with a ridiculous amount of injuries, and especially for it to happen to a rookie, that's the last thing that you want to hear.
0: Yeah, no, I'm hoping that is not bad news. Going back to Nick Bosa, Trent Williams on Nick Bosa, good sign that Nick looks like he hasn't skipped a beat. But we've talked about this on this show before, Brendan. I do feel like Matt said he feels like he is one of the most eyed this year 49ers in terms of what's going to be expected, because his contract, I'm sure, you know, negotiations are going to be starting up soon after this year in terms of maybe, you know, extending it, or do they part ways with Bosa? I think a lot depends on what happens this year.
1: Yeah.
0: And truly, if he can, A, stay healthy, but how productive is he? Because a lot of that will be put on him in terms of the pass rush.
1: Yeah, what caliber of player are we talking about here? I think is definitely TBD. This is a guy that was a previous defensive player of the year. Obviously sort of took the league by storm when he first came in and was a big part of the Niners making those Super Bowl runs. And specifically defensively on that line, I think that when they were extremely talented there, even going back to Eric Armstead, being alongside him, I believe they shared a year together, if I'm remembering correctly. I think that first year with Bosa, that's where they really, their bread was buttered, essentially. Mm-hmm. And so what caliber of player he's going to return to be. I did have to look up the word atrophy, I will say.
0: It is a fun word to say.
1: Yeah.
0: Yeah.
1: Yeah. Shout out Trent Williams. Obviously
0: he's
1: very educated,
0: smart,
1: on all the injuries.
0: Offensive lines don't ever argue with linemen on the O, because they will say they're the smartest people in the room all the time.
1: I'll believe it. Believe it. It
0: all
1: definitely seems to be the case. Center maybe leading that, you know. Yeah, so it's one of those where it's great to hear that Bosa's progressing in that way. He's one of the bigger X factors on this team. I think the fact that, you know, we're talking about very early in the show to start it off, like who would be the main guys that younger Niner fans think of? I think Bosa's one of those, right? He's been a star of this team for a while. Outside of the years, he's obviously had to deal with injuries, but he is one of their most productive players. And so what caliber he's going to return to is one of the bigger swings on how this year could go for them defensively.
0: No, absolutely. Just some notes out of today, because of course we just mentioned it just wrapped up in terms of practice there in Santa Clara for day two. Jordan James, the clear cut running back two, it seems to be. Let's see here. Jair Brown laying out to get an interception on Brock Purdy during team drills. So Jair Brown, back there in the secondary. I think people have questions on how that's all going to shake up. Good note from him. And then we were talking about Dejon Stribling. Stacked another solid day after an impressive debut at training camp with multiple big catches through team drills. So it looks like he's starting to have a big, you know, couple of days there, and we'll see how that all pans out. And then another good day for Mike Evans, catch over the middle with ease. Obviously, Mike Evans new to that wide receiver core. And then Ricky Pearsall, also a highlight reel catch darting down the right sideline. So again, another guy in that wide receiver core who needs to stay healthy.
1: What are the main things? I'm curious your perspective, having experienced so many of these. What are the main things that you feel like you can take away from training camp?
0: Yeah, it's really difficult. The defense, I'll tell you this much, the defense is always usually ahead of the offense.
1: Okay. Is that the offense is like trying things?
0: Well, the offense, yeah. I mean, also, not everything's in pads.
1: Okay.
0: And so, you know, especially on the O-line and on the lines in general, it's harder to get a feeling for what exactly is going on and who's beating who. But I would say that, I don't know, the defense just, it just seems to always be like more on the same page while the offense is experimenting with a little bit more. You know, whether it be new parts to your wide receiver core or your quarterback's new or whatever it might be. Like, past 2 years in Tennessee, it's been young quarterbacks, and it was like, hey, here, we're going to experiment with these things.
1: Yeah.
0: So you might be throwing balls that you wouldn't throw in a normal situation, but you're experimenting. So the defense then gets an interception, and it's like, oh, the defense won the game.
1: Right.
0: But with a guy like Brock Purdy, you know, he's been there. He's done that. So you also look at the defense on this situation with training camp. They have a new defensive coordinator. There are things experimenting. So I'm going to be interested to see who's truly ahead in Niners camp. Is the defense ahead or is the offense? Because the offense seems to be more in place and have their parts kind of there.
1: Probably more talented as well, right? Overall. I mean, Warner, Bosa, I guess, sort of being obviously the highlights of that defense. But yeah, I mean, seeing a guy like Jair Brown get a pick is still encouraging. You know, I think he's an interesting guy to monitor throughout the course of this season when you're heading into a little bit later in your career. It's like, okay, what sort of progression are we going to see from him? Is he a long-term piece that could stick on the Niners back line there defensively? So yeah, an interesting thing to monitor a little bit, but I always find it funny, and it, at least relating it to like NBA training camp, I'm like, okay, well, like take these things with a grain of salt.
0: It really,
1: you know?
0: It's hard to do, and that's why I like personally joint practices.
1: Okay.
0: Which I know the Niners have
1: sense.
0: A couple of joint practices.
1: And is it with Tennessee?
0: It is. I'm also trying to get down there
3: yeah,
0: for that
3: that'd
0: too.
3: Be awesome.
0: But what you can see from that is actual different competition. They go more full out. You go up against these secondaries, right? Your ones are going up against their ones.
1: Yeah.
0: It's easier to kind of get a feel who's a little bit ahead. Cause I remember, just for example, when the Seattle Seahawks 2 years ago came and took on the Titans in joint practices, the Seahawks were very high
1: yeah.
0: in terms of
1: right, you see the difference in
0: the
1: calibers.
0: Yeah.
1: That makes sense.
0: So maybe you see that this year with the Niners being ahead of the
1: they
0: Titans.
1: Should be, right?
0: Yeah. So
1: you would think so. The one that I want to see the most is definitely Eagles Patriots, though.
0: Oh my goodness.
1: That is going to be electric.
0: I cannot wait. AJ yeah. Brown.
1: There's going to be a scuffle, right?
0: Heck yeah.
1: Like maybe like a hold me back type of scuffle.
0: And I love those scuffles.
1: Me too.
0: They're
1: me
0: so
1: too.
0: Fun.
1: Yeah.
0: And you can always literally pick on the players that are going to start it.
1: Oh yeah.
0: It's always like served to you on a platter.
1: 100%. 100%. So. AJ Brown will have words
0: yeah.
1: with someone.
0: Uh-huh.
1: Probably Jalen Hurts.
0: Yep.
1: You know, if I had to guess.
0: Yep.
1: Obviously different sides of the ball, uh-huh. but just he'll find a way. He'll
0: absolutely.
1: Find a way and figure it out. But yeah, it always interesting to sort of monitor some of these things, and we're just getting into the first day of
0: yeah.
1: all of it. But it's definitely the start of football season coming back.
0: It is.
1: And that's always a fun feeling.
0: Crazy. Training camp is underway in a lot of these places. Raiders get going this week. We'll talk to the Athletic Sam Warren coming up in the 1 o'clock hour, but coming up next, man, these A's cannot get a break.
1: Heard that before.
0: Right? It's like, I actually am believing it now that I'm here, but the A's all-star, Shea Langeliers, could miss the rest of the season. We will have all the details. That's coming up on the Matt and Kayla Show here on Sacktown Sports.
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10: 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And don't give up. It's okay to get upset after a bad shot, but Tiger Woods gives himself 10 paces to vent and then it's done. Good advice there. And most of all, have fun. It's a game. 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I'm Frank LaRosa.
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12: An embarrassment of riches for the 49ers when San Francisco had both Joe Montana and Steve Young. Steve Young officially became the Niners quarterback at the beginning of the 91 season. After backing up Joe Montana for four seasons, Young took over the starting role with an elbow injury, sideline Montana for the entire 91 season. Young played 11 games in 91, but really blossomed after that, making the Pro Bowl seven times, leading the NFL in touchdown passes four times, and guiding the 49ers to a convincing Super Bowl win over the Chargers in 1995.
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1: Welcome back into the Matt and Kayla show. We are taking care of business on this Monday. It is technically the afternoon now. We've got our good friend Brenda Nunes in for Matt George today. And we're just scooting right along here. We've got some news on Shea Langeliers, who has torn his meniscus and looks like he could miss the rest of the season. Before that, did we get any clarification? You had just seen something in the break just about some interest in DeMar DeRozan, but I didn't know if Shams reported anything. It was just a conversation.
2: Yeah, we have ESPN on in the background, just on some of the TVs in here, and no audio for what it's worth, but just saw on the graphic it mentioned the Heat, Nuggets, and Cavs as three teams that are reportedly interested in DeMar DeRozan.
1: Okay.
2: And I always thought that the Heat made a lot of sense. You know, obviously they are financially restricted a little bit and could use a bench scoring punch, similarly with the Nuggets and the Cavs. These are all teams that really don't have much flexibility to add impactful players. And so if DeMar is the type of guy that, you know, you could get on a smaller contract and allow him to be in a more winning situation, I think that's also notable. The teams being linked to him are, I would say, at least maybe not the top tier of competitors, but if they're not, they're right below, right? They have a shooter's chance. Puncher's chance, I think is the right term, actually, of being in contention a little bit here. So it sounds like DeMar will get a chance to play some meaningful basketball
1: games.
2: What's
1: funny about that is during the trade deadline, we had the conversation so many times about how can no teams be interested in DeMar DeRozan? Like, he still has enough left in the tank. First of all, an important one for me, the man stays healthy.
2: Yeah.
1: The man stays, like, on the floor for the most part.
2: He was mad about missing a game last year.
1: Yeah, this last year. The biggest thing was the contract, Brendan, and now we're kind of seeing it. I believe he'll, this is my opinion, I think he'll sign within the next week and a half somewhere, probably, now that we've got some more specific teams coming out. But it isn't the fact that nobody wanted him. It was just, again, the unfortunate situation with the contract.
2: Right.
1: Which is annoying.
2: Yeah,
1: for the Kings.
2: I do think he is a little bit of a funky fit in trying to figure out where would be seamless for him. Like, I thought Atlanta made a lot of sense before they got CJ McCollum to essentially play that same role, right? Yeah. A guy that will matter a lot in a postseason and has seen that before, has seen all types of defensive coverages, knows how to deal with them. A very calming presence, I would say, out there on the court. But he is, like I said, a little bit of a funky fit. He throws off your offense. He's more of an old school player. Throws off his offense is maybe a harsh way to say it, but more so he plays a very specific brand of basketball that unfortunately is a little bit old school now compared to what a lot of teams are trying to do.
1: Sure.
2: And so I think he could be stellar in that six-man role on some of these teams where you really let him run the second unit and just keep the... keep things in your momentum best he can of, hey, you know, the other team's on a 6-0 run right now. We need somebody to ease the tides and get to the free throw line, calm everything down. That's exactly where DeMar fits.
1: Yeah.
2: And I think that, again, in that bench role coming off, maybe he wouldn't be in the closing lineup for some of these teams. And that could make sense. As long as he's willing to accept that role, I think he still could have value as a bench scoring piece and threat on some of these rosters.
1: Yeah, I would agree. I wish him the best of luck. I loved covering DeMar the 1 year he was here. Definite pro. Like, all together. Just,
2: the definition of
1: man,
2: it.
1: Man, right?
2: Like, great impact on all the rookies. Yeah. There was a moment last year where they played, I think Coby White was already a member of the Hornets, and that's a guy that DeMar mentored coming into the league when he was in Chicago.
1: I remember this, yeah.
2: Yeah, DeMar's at the podium, and for a little backstory, like, next to where the press conference room is the opposing team's locker room. And sometimes they'll accidentally pop through the press conference to sort of walk to the away team presser, and Coby White walked through, and DeMar goes, man, what the heck are you doing here, sort of thing. And you could tell, like, they have a really good relationship, or, like, Dalen Terry has a good relationship with him from Chicago. I think you could go down the line, some of the Toronto guys or San Antonio. I think Maxime Raynaud will, like, end up talking about the value that DeMar had on him, you know, and some of these other younger players in Sacramento. So a guy that is very, very easy to root for, for sure. I'm just sad that we didn't get his daughter courtside yelling at other teams during their free throw routine. Do you remember this during a playoff series? There was, I believe he was in Chicago. Let me know if you remember this, Anthony.
3: I can find it.
1: Is there a clip of it?
3: Yeah, it's really loud.
2: Shooting free throws, and his daughter is screaming the entire time.
1: Taught.
2: And you can hear it. And DeMar's talked about it since, being like, yeah, I didn't realize it was her at first. And then when I did, it was just a hilarious moment. And people were like, we got to get her back at the next game. DeMar's like, she's got school, man. Yeah. I don't know about all
1: she
2: this.
1: She can't be just skipping school to come be like the distraction.
2: Yeah,
1: at the free
2: but it was hilarious.
1: Line.
2: She's obviously very invested.
1: Is this the clip? Here we go.
4: That foot is very temperamental. So in any particular game, if he steps the wrong way or something, you know, just
3: every free throw.
2: It was the entire game. I want to say it might have been like a play-in game or something. It was
3: play-in against Toronto.
2: Yeah, ironically against Toronto. Yeah, it was a very funny moment.
1: Yeah, you can hear. I mean, it is high pitched. That's pretty good. All right, so Athletics All-Star catcher Shea Langeliers could miss the remainder of the 2026 season, I should say. He suffered a torn meniscus in his right knee. This has been some sort of month and a half just decline of this team.
2: Yeah.
1: It sucks to see you guys, because I think there's so much momentum with baseball here in this city, and it's nice to have a pro team playing here. But at the same time, I just think it's just been a disaster in terms of their home record here this year. There's obviously been all these injuries, the skid that's happened. They were right up there in the division, and then it's pretty much just exploded.
2: Unfortunately, it's kind of the same thing that happened last year. Like they went on a really good run,
1: right?
2: And they had a horrible month.
1: Yeah.
2: Like, I remember their third base coach used to come on this station all the time last year. Regularly, and he always just talked about, man, if we didn't have that one month.
1: Yeah.
2: And it kind of feels like the same thing happening again. And to make matters worse, now Shea is going to miss the remainder of the season. That's also a guy that they reportedly were shopping in trade conversations.
1: Oh, yeah.
2: I bet you it wouldn't surprise me if Matt was here and be like, hey, well, at least they're going to keep him now, you know, to a little
1: like,
2: silver lining.
1: All-star.
2: I know he said they're doing the classic A's thing.
1: Sure.
2: But you do wonder, like, what they could have gotten back in a sort of deal like that. I believe Shea came over even just from the Matt Olson trade, for example. So you never know what you would have been able to get in a sort of deal like that. And I'd imagine that takes this off the table with the torn meniscus that Shea's dealing with. But yeah, I mean, just bad to worse for the A's, unfortunately.
1: Yeah, it's rough. And look, that AL West, it was and still is kind of a gettable division. It's been a little bit of a race at the top, but now we're seeing the Texas Rangers, who were right in it kind of since the beginning. They're leading by a game and a half over the Seattle Mariners, and the Houston Astros, who are kind of in the gutter there with the Angels, are now two games back of the Rangers. But here are the A's now. They're 9 games back in the division. I mean, you went from a team that was right there battling with Seattle and the Rangers at the top to 9 games back. I mean, they're flirting with the bottom of the division with the Angels, who are just pathetic at 11.5 back. So it's rough. And like I mentioned, the home field advantage is nothing even close to that. They're 20-30 at home this season. So below 500.
2: Yeah. I mean, unfortunately, like there's not, I think there are a lot of A's fans out here, but with it being a temporary home for them, I don't think there's much of the city feeling super invested in this team. You know, I think that the biggest games have been when the Dodgers are in town or the Giants are in town. And it's a great atmosphere when that stadium is full. It's a great time. But you don't have this, you know, I think what they did have in the Coliseum. And there were times that place was looking a little bit barren as well, just to be honest. But they had a very loyal fan base that would show up. I thought it was very similar, and you could draw comparisons to what you see with the Kings in Sacramento. Okay. You know, a team that struggled for a long time, but there is a group of people that are just absolutely in love with this team and are going to show up no matter what. And that's just a little bit different in Sacramento. You're also playing in this smaller ballpark. And so, yeah, I mean, just an unfortunate scenario, because that probably, if they went to the postseason, and well, if they were going to play their postseason games here, even Then I think it would have been an electric atmosphere out here. Like some of these, I was there for 4th of July. That was a great experience. It's a very cool atmosphere when it's actually packed and full, but unfortunately, I don't think the city of Sacramento has much reason to, you know, put a lot of faith and back this team consistently, knowing that they're going to be gone in not too long. Saw the stadium being built out there, by the way, in Vegas when we were out there.
1: I was going to ask you about that real quick before we get to break. In all honesty, I know it's going to be beautiful. I have a hard time believing that Vegas is going to truly support the A's because they're not technically an expansion team.
2: Yeah.
1: They are another team coming there. They're not the NFL. It's a long season in the MLB. There's just a lot. I don't really know if they can support them like maybe a team that was an expansion team down there would. Because I know they support hockey down there. They'll probably support NBA, but those are expansion teams.
2: Yeah, I think football, I guess, is an interesting one. But it's the NFL. It's opposing teams coming in.
1: Exactly.
2: A lot of times it doesn't feel like a home game, right?
1: That's what Matt was saying.
2: Hey, they're playing whoever it may be this week. And so fans of that team are going to take the excuse to go have a weekend in Vegas. And I think a random July game against the Angels is going to be really tough. And it's hot as heck out there.
1: It's hot. You guys know.
2: A weekday game in July. It's like, oof. I don't know who's coming out for the Mariners from a Tuesday to Friday series. You know, I am very curious. I did ask an Uber driver for what it's worth.
1: Yeah.
2: How much he thinks that they'll be supported. And he tended to think out there that they will. They use obviously the Vegas Knights are sort of their own example. Like you mentioned, being the expansion team. They're also like their babies, essentially. They were the first one. And
1: they had success instantly.
2: Right away. Like the A's are going to take a little bit of time. Maybe like Leo DeVries, and they'll have like a next generation that will get to be the face of that team out there in Vegas. But yeah, I am really curious. I think it's going to be vastly different from what you see with the Golden Knights and even the Raiders.
1: Interesting. I cannot wait to see what happens with that. All right, coming up, it is the 2-minute drill. Get back to some football. We've been keeping you updated on the quarterback controversy down in Arizona. I don't even know if you can call it that because they barely don't even have any quarterbacks that can start. But we have resolution on one of those things. We'll get to that and much more coming up on the Matt and Kayla Show, Sacktown Sports.

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0: It's time for the two-minute drill. Kayla Anderson has the ball, and she's taking us around the world of football. It's Kayla's two-minute drill on Matt and Kayla.
9: You heard the music. It is that time, the two-minute drill, before we get into the 1 o'clock hour. And there's always things that come up, especially before training camp. A lot of training camps are just getting underway. Some are getting underway this week. Let's start off with this one. The Arizona Cardinals are underway, and Brissett gets his bag. That is right. Cardinals quarterback Jacoby Brissett, which we've been going on and on about how he's been waiting out the offseason to get his new agreement. He held out of OTAs. but doesn't have to worry about it anymore. They reworked his contract, and Brissett, who is supposedly their number one quarterback, if that's saying much, will pay him $15.5 million guaranteed this season with a chance to make up to $21.5 million and incentives. Jacoby Brissett was asked yesterday at his presser, what is his message for haters like us who have been hating on him after a 1-11 season? He said, I could care less. The deal got done. So funny that they have gotten the deal done, Brendan, but my goodness, this is where we're at. The Cardinals, with Jacoby Brissett as being their quarterback, it's tough sleddings down there.
4: Yeah, I mean, apparently, I think people are going to go to the whole Carson Beck thing, right? And how long will that take? Hey, if Fernando Mendoza is not going to start for the Raiders right away, maybe don't hold your breath for Carson Beck. I want the Cardinals to be good eventually.
9: You know, I'm a Niners guy.
4: Yeah, like, it's just depressing at a certain point, and it's just like, gosh, the teams that have been

0: a chance to be a starter? I'm not quite sure. I didn't get enough out of his college
1: probably,
0: days.
1: Yeah, sorry. The season probably will not go very well, and I'd imagine they'll have room to try things.
0: I think so, too. This, my friends, is extremely terrifying. So I'm not even going to put a title to this again because it's a serious situation. But Kansas City Chiefs offensive coordinator Eric Bieniemy, by the way, just come back as the OC. News dropped this morning that his wife was shot in her home on Sunday night back in Virginia. It is Mia Bieniemy who was shot. She was hospitalized, is in stable condition. But they have come to find out that their son, Elijah Zion Bieniemy, was arrested and charged with malicious wounding, use of a firearm in commission of a felony, and discharge of a firearm inside of a dwelling. I don't know. That's like the technical words to it. But she was shot in the arm and chest. So I don't know what's going on there, but talk about an awful way to start training camp while you're up in Kansas City and this happens with your son. Like, goodness gracious.
1: Yeah. Crazy thing. Crazy thing to hear. Last time I was on the show with you, we were talking about Terry and Arnold. Like, maybe there's some bad voodoo with me coming on the show with you, Kayla.
0: It's like some of these headlines, man.
1: It's insane. It's another one of those things that reminds you, obviously, this is bigger than sports. And just wishing the best for family when it comes to things like that. Where, I mean, in a way, you know, obviously, yeah, it's just a complicated thing to discuss in its own right. And weird family dynamics obviously at play here, and you just hope that it gets worked out as smoothly as possible, whatever that may mean. And maybe that means that their son is going to end up doing time, or, I mean, shooting your mother is insane and something I could never fathom in the slightest, obviously. So wishing that all plays out smooth as possible, whatever that may mean.
0: I feel bad for him that he's up there.
1: It's a tragic way for things to be happening.
0: Not being able to be at home in that situation.
1: Right. I need to get home for that one.
0: I think so. I think Andy Reid would be fine with giving him a day off or something to go check in on the family. My goodness. Well, here's a more positive headline. Pat's payday. We are talking about the Patriots cornerback, stud of a cornerback, by the way, and I think really just all-around great person. Christian Gonzalez. I guess that Robert Kraft came out on Saturday and said they have offered Gonzalez a contract that would, quote, reset the market at cornerback. He went on just to tell ESPN's Mike Reese that we love Christian Gonzalez. We love him as a player in person. I guess he's just tremendous. He does big stuff in the community. And again, he's a really young player. By the way, Trent McDuffie, currently the league's highest paid cornerback, had signed a 4-year $124 million contract with the Rams after they traded him. So
1: do you think, like, Christian Gonzalez obviously belongs in that upper tier of corners? Do you think, like, top of the corner market?
0: I think he's pretty good.
1: It'd be like Pat Surtain, sort of.
0: Yeah, and he's so
1: young. There's a few other that actually belong in that tier, but
0: And again, like,
1: and it's whoever gets paid most recent is going to be the highest paid.
0: That's what it is. So Trent McDuffie, who just went to the Rams,
1: right?
0: He obviously set the market, but there's other cornerbacks in the league that are trying to do the same. So I think you just get it done. And honestly, I'm sure that it'll be another cornerback that resets it soon after that. But he's young. He was the 17th overall pick in, like, 2023. So, young player,
1: just
0: promising
1: went to the
0: player.
1: Super Bowl.
0: Yeah.
1: Yeah.
0: I think you just lock him up while you can. And then I'm sure it will be reset again.
1: Right.
0: At some
1: one of the
0: point.
1: Few guys at that position that deserve that sort of, you know, the richest contract for now. At
0: absolutely.
1: That spot.
0: I'm curious on your take on this next one. Darnold's deliberation. So, Rams head coach Sean McVay has come out again and said he's very excited for a possible Aaron Darnold return. He's been working out with the team, but he's still weighing his options in terms of if he wants to come back or stay retired. Like, where do you lie on this whole thing? Because it is definitely getting a lot of hype, but I'm like, I just don't know what type of player he truly is at this point.
1: I mean, I'm kind of sick of it as a Niners fan. Like, I even have my mom being like, hey, like, I've heard the Rams are going to be pretty good this year. Like, I might have to pick up some of these guys in fantasy. I'm like, Mom, relax. You're a Niners fan. What are we
0: She's
1: doing right
0: about
1: now?
0: About fantasy already.
1: It's ridiculous.
0: I love it.
1: It's ridiculous. And I don't know. I mean, I'm kind of.

0: of, I tend to think that if Aaron Donald does come back, he will still be very good. Like, obviously, sure. he when he went out, he was still playing at towards the top of his game, if not still at the top of his game. Strikes me as a guy that still would remain in great shape, even post-career. Not that we're far removed from it. So, selfishly, I'm kind of fingers crossed, like, please don't. You know, I've had enough.
1: Just stay away.
0: The Rams are already...
1: They don't need any more firepower, man.
0: They're already the super team.
1: I know.
0: Right now, and I'm sick of it. I will actively root against all LA teams nonstop.
1: Facts.
0: As a Northern California guy. That's how I will always be. And I can't do the whole, like, speculation thing. Like, we have no idea if this guy's going to come back. I get that's why it's fun to have the conversation, but I'm like, dude, until he does, I'm going to act like Aaron Donald is not a part of the picture.
1: I think that's a good point. I think it's a very good point. Finally, we'll wrap up with this because I just saw this news. I'll add it to the two-minute drill. Danny Dimes, we all know who he is. Daniel Jones, who honestly did a pretty good job when he was healthy for the Colts last year. He came on the Pat McAfee show, said he is cleared from his Achilles injury. So he's back. My big question is, like, how back are you, Danny? And was that like a one-hit wonder coming to Indy and like showing out? Can you be that guy again? Because without that, I just don't know who the Colts... I mean, they got Jonathan Taylor, but they need a quarterback.
0: Yeah.
1: And Daniel Jones, I feel like
0: lost their wide receiver, right?
1: Right. So he's not back probably for another month into the season because he had a kind of like a cleanup procedure done.
0: Yeah.
1: So it's just interesting over... in the AFC South in general, but I don't know who the Colts are at this point.
0: I don't either, but I do kind of root for them, I guess, because I thought they were one of the more fun stories last year, and it was sad to see it all unravel towards the end of that season after they were sort of the darling of the season for a little while.
1: Sure.
0: They're outperforming expectations, and and also gives me a little bit of like Mac Jones vibes. Daniel Jones, last name similarity there, mm-hmm. but getting a second chance after being a highly touted player. And I guess you would say, I mean, not guess, definitely disappointing after that. Those are always the type of guys that I root for of like, hey, you know, you're getting a lot of slack. It's really cool to see them start to fly under the radar and then remind people of like, hey, no, he's pretty talented and there's a reason he was the high pick.
1: Yeah.
0: So rooting for him, but also not holding my breath.
1: Yeah, I'm sure he's on a mission as well. Also, Northern California's own Shane Steichen running the Colts up there in Indianapolis. All right, we got the final hour of the show coming up. We've got our good friend Sam Warren of The Athletic, reporter for the Raiders, and he is going to give us the latest as they start up training camp this week. That's coming up next in the final hour of the Matt and Kayla show here on Sacktown Sports.
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1: Welcome back into the final hour of the program. Matt hates that word. I said program the other day. That's so old school. That sounds so old school. Bro, back off. I'm going to use program if I want. I don't know. Show?
0: Sure.
1: I like saying program. It's the Matt and Kayla show, technically. By the way, Matt's out. He's golfing. I'm sure he's going to do well. We're going to hear back from him tomorrow and report back on how he's doing. Brendan Nunes, though, in for Matt today. We've been having some fun on the show. Anthony, of course, behind the glass, making the whole show work. And now it's that time of the show. We're going to talk a little Raiders. Sam Warren has been terrific. He's joined the show before. He is there in Las Vegas. And, gosh, we've got camp starting up here soon. So we're going to get the latest from Sam Warren. We got Sam on. Here we go. What's up, Sam? How's it going?
14: Hey, Kayla, how you doing?
1: We're doing well. How are you doing is the question. Are you ready for, I think it's your first technical training camp in Las Vegas, right?
14: Yeah. Started this summer. So it's my first training camp in Las Vegas. I'm happy that we finally made it here. It's been a long off season, talking about a lot of speculation. But now that they get back on the field on Wednesday for their first open practice, and we actually get to start talking about real football. So pumped to get things started and looking forward to a fun season.
1: I know. That's always my favorite part, when we actually don't have to just talk about all these off-season storylines, Sam. The big storyline for you coming into this season, we know Fernando Mendoza and everything that comes along with it. Is there something that you're going to work on following, though, throughout training camp this season, Sam?
14: Yeah, I mean, so there's two prevailing storylines with this Raiders team, with Fernando Mendoza and Kirk Cousins, how that quarterback competition is going to go, how they're going to interact, how they're driving with Clint Kubiak's offense, and then also, you know, what's going on with Max Crosby, how he's doing recovering from his torn meniscus, what kind of player he's looking like, obviously, with the tumultuous offseason that he had with the failed trade to the Ravens. But the biggest thing for me, you know, we weren't able to see much of it in the offseason program just because they had no pads on. But just how this offensive line comes together, obviously that group was one of the worst in the NFL last year, and it really hindered what they were able to do on offense. It really took a back to, you know, what Geno Smith was able to do. And obviously his experience with the Raiders didn't turn out too great. It hindered Ashton Gentry's first year as a pro. So that offensive line is going to be key to being able to see what Clint Kubiak is able to do with this offense. It's going to be key to see how Kirk Cousins or Fernando Mendoza makes it run, and as well as the run game, how Ashton Gentry can kind of improve on his rookie season in year two. So that how that group really competes once the pads come on is going to be something that I really have a keen eye for.
0: Yeah, Sam, Brendan Nunes here filling in for Matt George. Nice to meet you, man, and thanks for hopping on the show. You mentioned that offensive line. Obviously, Lindenbaum being the big addition there, but what other positions are you looking at and monitoring who could end up beating out people for those starting spots, and who are you sort of looking at for filling those roles?
14: Yeah, so, I mean, there's really only two positions that seem to be locked down with that offensive line. And you mentioned Tyler Linderbaum, who got the record contract as a free agent this offseason. And then you've got Colton Miller, who's kind of been their franchise left tackle returning from injury. So those two guys pretty much seem like they're, you know, one and two at those positions. But I think all other positions are pretty much up for grabs. Left guard, right tackle. You know, DJ Glaze at right tackle seems to be the prevailing option. He had some struggles in year two last year, but it seems like they have confidence in him as a young player. But they've got a bunch of different options. They've got Charles Grant going into year two, who could give him some competition. Then you've got Trey Zune, who could also give him some competition at right tackle as a rookie. And then, you know, you've got Jackson Powers Johnson, who seems to be in the lead for that right guard spot, but he's had some inconsistent play throughout the start of his career. So this is going to be a big year for him. You talked about Caleb Rogers, a guy who's going into his second year that could be battling for that position. And then at left guard, you've got Spencer Burford, who they signed in free agency and has experience playing under Kubiak and playing in a Kubiak-style offense in San Francisco for all these years. But just how he's able to do and if he's able to beat out kind of guys that have been with the team before or younger guys that are challenging him for that spot. So there's a lot of moving parts with this offensive line, and I'm excited to see how they all work out.
1: Sam Warren, who covers the Raiders for The Athletic, kind enough to join us on the Matt and Kayla show today. Sam, so obviously it starts up front, and they are hoping that this line is going to be more cohesive, at least at some point, than it was last year. Because they want their quarterbacks to stay upright. But, you know, you got Kirk Cousins there. It looks like he's going to start the year. I'm curious, Sam, though, we've heard varying reports on, like, he could start the whole year. He could start for a certain amount of games till they think that Fernando Mendoza is ready. What are your true thoughts on this? And I know we're going to see more once training camp gets going about how far along Mendoza truly is.
14: Yeah, so I think how long Kirk plays is less dependent on how he performs and more dependent on how fast Mendoza develops. It seems like the Raiders have a plan as to when they want to play Fernando. We don't know that yet, obviously, when that target date is, but they really don't want to be influenced by extraneous factors, whether that's poor play from Kirk, whether that's, you know, injuries or anything like that. They want to have a target date for Fernando. And he could definitely expedite that with some strong play and showing them stuff that maybe they weren't expecting. But I think that's the biggest thing for them. And honestly, having Kirk out there to start the season, I think is good for a rookie quarterback like Fernando, just because you think about the whirlwind that he's been through this past, you know, calendar year, transferring from Cal to Indiana. That's a new experience for him. He's learning new teammates, learning a new team. Then he goes on his magical Heisman run to win the national championship, longer season than he's probably ever played in his career. And then he goes through the combine, the draft process, OTAs, offseason programs. So he's really been through the ringer, even though he's had a lot of success in these past year or so. So having him kind of taking the pressure off of him a little bit to start as the number one overall pick, letting him learn from a back, could be good to have him, you know, rest up a little bit going into his into starting his professional career and set him up a little bit more for success rather than a guy who's really been nonstop and then is just kind of thrust in there to start his career.
0: Sam, training camp is the time of overreactions. I think in the most extreme way possible, where fans are seeing a couple 20-second clips here or there and just jumping to conclusions. But as somebody that gets to witness more of it, what are you looking for specifically when it comes to the quarterback room and Mendoza himself? What would be the signs that you feel like people could actually see in training camp that would point towards him being ready sooner than later?
14: Yeah, I'm not typically the person to be out there charting every pass that that the quarterbacks are throwing and making sure that their completion rates are looking good in practice or anything like that. But I think the biggest thing for him is just kind of looking comfortable out there, being in his own skin. You know, I think that he hasn't had any issue with that at Cal or Indiana, but obviously this is a new team, new challenge for him. And he's stepping into a pro-style offense for the first time. So seeing how comfortable he is playing under center, playing in a Kubiak system, how comfortable he is leading guys that are older than him, you know, with professionals and guys that are, you know, 5, 6, 7 years his senior. So I think that's going to be the biggest thing for me in training camp, just seeing how he commands a huddle, how fluid he is in his dropbacks, those things is I think a little bit more important than, you know, if he's completing every single pass or, you know, he's completing, you know, 50 yard go balls and touchdowns and things like that.
1: Sam, I've read a couple different articles in the off season and talking about Clint Kubiak and specifically, you know, how he runs his offense. There is some things that it takes a while. Again, when these rookies are handed a playbook like this for the first time, there are definitely things that are going to take some, you know, getting used to and learning that type of stuff at that speed. How complicated is that offensive playbook are you hearing? And what's maybe some of the feedback you've heard in terms of like some of the OTA practices you've been able to go to?
14: Yeah. So when he first got there, I think I talked to Brock Bowers and he said it was kind of like overwhelming to learn Clint Kubiak's offense. Like it was a little bit of a drinking out of a fire hose type of situation, but I think that's kind of the coaching style that they go for, is that they want to overload guys with information. And then if they have to reteach it afterwards. But yeah, there's a lot of moving parts in a Clint Kubiak scheme, in a Shanahan kind of style scheme. That's the overarching tree of this thing. With the motions that they impose, kind of the play action run schemes, things like that. So yeah, there is a lot of more moving parts to learn. And again, you know, having a veteran like Kirk Cousins that you can learn from, for Fernando, a guy who knows the system inside and out, a guy who's, you know, had a ton of success in that style of system and playing for Andrew Janoco, the offensive coordinator, and Clint Kubiak, I think that could definitely expedite Fernando's development within the system.
0: Sam Warren of The Athletic covers the Las Vegas Raiders, joining us here on the Matt and Kayla show. Sam, I'm curious, you know, obviously the guys that either Kurt or Fernando are going to be throwing to, Brock Bowers, obviously, I imagine a lot of reliance on him has been in years prior, but what do you make of their wide receiver room? And do you think you can make out like a clear wide receiver one, or how much of a difference that could make for the team this season?
14: Yeah, so I don't think they really see it as a wide receiver one situation. I think they're really excited about the competition that's going to come out of training camp. Kind of what I've been saying in this off season is that, you know, there has been some criticism about the lack of moves that the Raiders have made at the receiver room. But I think what John Spytek and Clint Kubiak look at that room, I think they see a lot of guys that have a lot of talent, and it's not an issue of lacking talent because of their, you know, non-proven results so far in their professional careers. I think they see it as more of a lack of opportunity and lack of chances for them to show their talent. So you look at a guy like Jalen Naylor, who's been playing behind Justin Jefferson and Jordan Addison in Minnesota. That's a guy who's comfortable within the Clint Kubiak scheme and is now going to have more opportunities to compete without, you know, like a proven guy ahead of him. So I think they're excited about his prospects. I think this current regime likes Trey Tucker a lot and what he's been able to do. And he obviously took a step forward in these past couple of seasons. And then I think they're really banking on Jack Besh and Dante Thornton having better year twos. You know, a lot of the issues with them last year was not being able to get on the field with more proven receivers ahead of them. But now they're going to have every opportunity to get on the field. So it's more on them to be able to go out there and improve their status as year two players. But I think, you know, I think the Raiders are more confident in their receiver room than maybe outsiders looking in.
1: Sam, we've talked about, obviously, the whole situation with Max Crosby and, you know, how is he going to look eventually when, you know, he is able to get out there. But overall, like on that side of the ball, what are the big question marks for you coming into this training camp?
14: Yeah, I think the biggest thing for me is kind of how the secondary comes together.
1: Yeah.
14: They made a lot of different moves through the draft and through acquiring Taron Johnson as well. So there's a lot of new faces in that secondary. You know, there's going to be some competitions for the second corner spot. We'll see if Jermod McCoy is healthy enough to compete with Darian Porter as the second corner alongside Eric Stokes. But everything that we're seeing, it seems like they're going to be very multiple. They're going to be using a lot of different guys. So just kind of how they mix and match in their secondary and how they play those guys is going to be really interesting to me, because I think that's a position group that was pretty much lacking last year. And if they can improve, I think they're going to get to a point where that's improving the entire defense. That's helping the pass rush get to the quarterback a little bit more by holding up some receivers, making throwing lanes a little bit more difficult. So I think I don't think the defense comes and goes with the secondary, but them improving can definitely bring this group up quite a bit.
0: Obviously, the Max Crosby deal falling through this offseason was a big storyline there, the two first-rounders, and seems like that may be lowered to one with everything going on. What's your thoughts on if it would be beneficial? Obviously, a player that impacts football and winning plays so much right now if he's out there healthy, but what is your two cents on would it be beneficial for them long-term to continue exploring some of these deals for Max Crosby?
14: Yeah, absolutely. I mean, this is a rebuilding team, and Max has been through quite a lot of rebuilds. I mean, they've basically been rebuilding the entire time that he's been with the Raiders. So I think, you know, I think both sides were happy about what they got from the Baltimore deal, and then it obviously fell through. But we'll see how it goes. I don't think there's any reason for the Raiders to rush into moving Max unless they get another return like they got from the Ravens in that initial trade. But I think Max himself is excited to be back with the Raiders. I think he's excited about the moves that they've made. I think he's going to have a lot more help on the edge by them adding Quiddy Pay. And then they've got some, you know, young pass rushers that they like in Keyron Crawford as well. So I think he's excited about being back with the Raiders. I think he's excited about the opportunity to go out and prove himself, prove everything that he's saying with being healthy. And being able to go out there and compete after this torn meniscus. So I think in the long run, it definitely would be more beneficial because of the timeline that the Raiders are operating under, that they did get that, you know, those two first round picks. But I think, you know, they're also happy to have Max back at this point. And I think there could definitely be a deal in the future, but Max is going to go out there and try and prove himself, and I think the Raiders would be absolutely stoked if he can boost his trade value by going out there and playing well.
1: So, all right, Brendan Nunes, who's filling in for Matt today, he was down in Vegas for NBA Summer League. And I believe it was, Brendan, I believe it was one of you guys who mentioned there's like a big like sign with Fernando Mendoza, like a lit up sign or thing. I'm curious, just being down there and, you know, so much excitement around Mendoza and, you know, the future of the Raiders, just what people are talking about. Is it Fernando? Is it the Raiders as a whole? Because it feels like, you know, it's headed in the right direction momentum wise.
14: Yeah, it seems like the vibes are high in Vegas for kind of the first time. I mean, I'm new to the beat and I'm new to Las Vegas as well. So from my previous outsider take, I think this is the highest that vibes have been around the Raiders since their move to Las Vegas. So I think everybody is super excited about Fernando. He's definitely going to be the prevailing face of this team going forward, especially with, you know, where Max is at this stage in his career. But I think, you know, there's a lot of reasons to be optimistic. I think fans like what John Spicek has done with this team. I think they're excited about the Kubiak hire and what he's going to do for this offense. And there's a lot of, you know, fun young faces on this team as well, when you've got Ashton Jeanty and Brock Bowers and some other guys too. So yes, Fernando is story number one. He is the talking point of the town, but there's a lot of other reasons to be excited about this team as well.
0: With Jeanty, obviously the big addition last year, and you would hope that some of the offensive line improvements, at least to whatever extent that may be, could help him out. What are you looking for in year two for him, and sort of expectations? Where would you like to see a little bit of growth?
14: Yeah, so I think the biggest thing for him is going to be able to manage the workload that the Raiders want to use him under. I think Clint Kubiak said during the offseason program that not in the exact same way that Christian McCaffrey gets used, but at the usage rate that he gets used, the Raiders would like to be using Ashton Venti at that rate. So he's going to be getting the ball a lot, whether that's through, you know, running the ball and what we've seen Clint Kubiak do in Seattle. Ashton Venti is going to be used in the passing game as well. So I think he's going to have every opportunity to really, you know, expound on year one in year two. We saw a bit of flash from Ashton at times when he did have room to run. And, you know, we saw a little bit of what, you know, why he was drafted number six and why he was that potential Heisman candidate at Boise State. But I think the Raiders and himself are pushing to make that become more consistent in year two. And I think they're really excited about his prospects in this system and behind this offensive line.
1: Sam Warren of The Athletic, covering the Raiders, has been our guest. Sam, we always enjoy you coming on the show. We'll have to have you in again somewhere during training camp to keep us posted. But, hey, best luck covering this year's training camp. It's going to be a lot of fun. Interested to see what we get. Go follow his work at The Athletic. Thanks again, Sam.
14: Thanks so much, Kayla. Awesome time.
0: Appreciate have you a great week. On, Sam.
1: Yeah, they start up on Wednesday. Sam does a great job. It's got to be exciting to be in Las Vegas right now with so many pro teams kind of getting their launch there and the city just growing. I mean, they went from having like pretty much what? No pro teams to overnight. It seems like, you know, they're now on the cusp of getting an NBA team. They've got WNBA. They've got the Golden Knights. They've obviously got the Raiders. So he's busy down there, but yeah, interested to see his coverage. Biggest takeaway for me is just, I think they have the opportunity to just take their time with Fernando Mendoza, which honestly, I think a lot of teams would appreciate having that. A lot of these teams that draft high that have to put them in that spot and a lot of them don't succeed right away. I think it's a benefit for the Raiders to have Kirk there.
0: Yeah, and there's no reason to rush it, right? Like Sam mentioned, of it's not going to have to do with if Kurt is not playing well. Like, they're going to take their time, and whenever they feel like Fernando is ready, that is when they will go out and implement him. And I think that's the smart way to do it, right? And maybe, who knows when that will mean? That could mean sooner than people are thinking, and obviously it seems most people do tend to lean towards that's probably going to take a little bit of time. Sure. And that's probably the most realistic thing, but it's all just going to depend on sort of his development. But I do think that there is a sense of optimism around the team, at least the long-term outlook, right? Geno Smith, it was like, hey, this guy might be good next year. We'll see how it goes. But this O-line is freaking horrible. And obviously Geno didn't even perform up to expectations last year. Like, My dad is a ginormous Raiders fan.
1: That's what you were saying,
0: and he's very excited, you know, at not necessarily expecting that they're going to take a big jump next year or anything like that, but they have their North Star, right? To draw the comparison to the Kings. Like, it was similar seasons, I would say, of, okay, well, where are we going? Like, and we're kind of waiting for the next guy to lead this team. And I think that adding one player does a lot less in football than it does in basketball, just given the nature of how many people are on the field compared to the court. But the quarterback is as important as it gets. So having that, and then Genty last year, bringing in Lindenbaum and some of these other guys, reworking their defense as much as they have, still having Max Crosby there, see what you can eventually, if you decide to move on, what you can get there. I think they have their North Star. They have a new head coach in place, general manager, been there for 2 years now, and I think there's an optimism around him. So at least trending in the right direction, it would seem. And Raiders haven't been doing that for a little while, so good for them.
1: They have not. So while the Raiders might be trending in the right direction, I just saw this come down, guys. We spoke about it earlier. So we were talking about Mike Lombardi, the GM of UNC, the college program, by the way, has been placed under paid administrative leave. This now coming out from Yahoo Sports about an hour ago. UNC's football team is now being investigated by the College Sports Commission, the entity that handles compliance and enforcement of the NCAA and NIL rules per Pablo Torre. So Pablo saw this thing about GM Michael Lombardi, and he said, I'm starting to dig a little deeper, and here we go. UNC, I'm telling you, I don't even know if Bill Belichick will be here to start to see. I mean, I'm at the point where this is just crazy.
0: So in I'm curious if you know the answer to this. Like, in the NIL world now, what is breaking compliance
1: so
0: mean?
1: So there, that's the problem where maybe they won't have enough to, like, be like, this was an actual rule.
0: Yeah.
1: Because it has been the Wild West, and there hasn't been a lot of, like, black and white rules that have been set with the NIL situation.
0: Yeah.
1: But I do believe there are a few with the NCAA that have been created.
0: Okay.
1: So it looks like maybe Pablo Torre has been diving into this. Like, when there's smoke, there's fire. With
0: 100%.
1: And there's a lot of smoke in UNC in terms of whatever's going on there. So I don't know what this exactly means, but when Pablo Torre is on it, it's not good.
0: Yeah. At first, when you were saying it, I'm like, oh, we're going down the gambling route.
1: Which
0: turns out
1: knows,
0: not so much.
1: Right? So,
0: I mean, you would think, not to just speculate, but you would think this has to probably do with Belichick, right? Like, he's the high-profile guy. Who's the one that they are probably bagging out and trying to finagle NIL stuff with? I mean,
1: for
0: you would think it's Belichick.
1: Yeah, or it could be, I mean, honestly, it could be tied to Lombardi, separate from this paid administrative leave report that is saying it's something with HR. But it could be tied with Lombardi and, like you were saying, the NIL part of it, because the GMs, I believe, run most of the money and how that's sorted out when it comes to college football nowadays. And again, it's the Wild West, so there's not a lot of, like, black and white answers. So.
0: Yeah.
11: I imagine there's a connection there with Bill Belichick. If Pablo Torre is paying attention to it, I feel like he's just only paying attention to what Bill Belichick is doing out of, like, a personal vendetta
1: for sure.
11: point.
1: For sure.
0: You would
1: it's
0: think
1: like,
0: so.
1: What can I get into now, Pablo Torre?
0: Yeah.
1: Okay, coming up, we got Crosstalk with Whitey and Alan at the end of the hour.
0: Do we have to?
1: We have to, but here's the thing. I don't think Alan is here. I think Alan is coming from the golf tournament. So I don't know if Alan, I was actually going to pick your brains on the Vegas trip.
0: Okay.
1: But you might get out of this one because Alan might not be here.
0: I'm willing to talk about it.
1: I know.
0: Talk about it with Whitey too.
1: We can.
0: Whitey was on the trip.
1: We can definitely. Yeah,
0: maybe not as active as Alan and I, but
1: right,
0: Whitey
1: but
0: was
1: can,
0: out there.
1: He can give us the deets that he knows.
0: Yeah,
1: for sure.
0: Exactly.
1: We've got that coming up at the end of the hour. But first, I want to get y'all's opinion on this. Also, if you're listening, you're tuning in, or you're on the YouTube chat, curious to get your take. It's a fun little topic. Which sports story needs a full-on top budget movie made about it? I'm sure there's plenty out here. And speaking of the UNC one, maybe that will be one day. We'll talk about that next on Matt and Kayla here on Sacktown Sports.
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1: I love how Anthony has, like, themes going on today. And, you know, Santana, great, great artist. But it is a hot one. So put on your sunblock if you're out there golfing. Matt George, you better have your sunblock on. I feel like I'm a mom sometimes. Or his, like, older sister. You better put your sunblock on. It's important.
2: He might need a reminder. You know, I always appreciate a reminder. Like, it's time to reapply.
1: Yeah. You know? You can't just wear it all day and expect, like, you sweat it off. Or if you're in a pool, you know, it comes off. So you have to reapply sunblock. It's just a normal thing to do.
2: Yeah.
1: We just saw Whitey pop in here back here. So we'll chat with Whitey. And I don't think Alan's here yet in Crosstalk. I don't think he'll be back yet, but we'll have Whitey in Crosstalk.
2: He wouldn't join us if he was here anyways.
1: He'd be like, I'm out.
2: Yeah.
1: Well, maybe he would. Matt's not here. He's had a whole day with Matt.
2: That's true.
1: Probably over it.
2: That's true.
1: You know?
2: Yeah.
1: We'll get that Crosstalk in terms of their golf game tomorrow. I'm sure we'll figure out who had the best round. So curious to know if there was a sports story out there. We've had, like, several on the show we've even spoke about today that could probably be made into movies. A story, though, that could be a top budget movie that's a sports story that is on the tip of your tongue. I'll say this right now. You might hate it because you're probably LeBron'd out, but if he goes and wins a title in Philly in a city that's called Brotherly Love, but it's nothing like Brotherly Love there, I think it would make for an actual top budget movie. I think it could get there.
2: Yeah, I mean, I think his entire career, like, documentary is definitely going to be one of those. Probably just called The Chosen One, right?
1: Sure.
2: I feel like is the easiest
1: one.
2: Or
1: The Decision times four, whatever.
2: Yeah, King James, whatever it may be. I mean, that's probably the one. I mean, selfishly, maybe this isn't top budget necessarily, but I think a lot of Kings fans would love to see, like, a Beam Team
1: documentary,
2: and I think that you could probably incorporate it with, maybe it's more of like a Netflix show, right?
1: Did you see Obsession?
2: I did not.
1: Okay, Matt, it was not. Matt, because that's a low budget film that did big time in the theater.
2: That would probably be more Beam Team level, you know, it would be fitting for the team as well, but I mean, how much everybody on that roster talks about that being the loudest that they've ever heard in arena and how much that meant to the city. Or even you could go back to just the history of the Kings and all of it, of them almost moving and all of that sort of the entire history of what led up to that point. And, you know, maybe doesn't have a happy ending in this scenario, how they end up breaking that whole team apart and everything. But selfishly with the Sacramento side, I think that would be a cool...
1: You'd be producing that.
2: Be a cool thing to see. Yeah, exactly. Yeah. Exactly.
1: How about you?
3: I like
1: at Anthony's got one.
3: The messier ones. Like the messier sports. Yeah. Like, I like Itanya, and I like the ones that are like...
1: Okay.
3: About controversy. I kind of want to see... I mean, like the Belichick thing would be hilarious.
1: Dude.
3: Yeah. You could make a pretty funny
1: that
3: movie.
1: That would be
3: And you
1: really
3: obviously
1: good.
3: Couldn't do it like directly. You would have to distance. It's like based on...
1: Who would
3: on
1: play
3: this.
1: Him?
3: I don't know. How about like Brendan Fraser?
1: Oh, because like, he can transform really well. Gain that weight a little bit.
2: That'd be a funny
1: the
2: one.
1: The hoodie.
3: That'd be so fun. I love those ones where it's like just... blatantly kind of having fun with an insane thing that happened in the sports world.
1: Yeah.
3: Maybe the Kawhi thing, like Steve Ballmer kind of just like sweating and like yelling. I think that'd be fun to see in a movie.
2: You could do like the start of the NIL and how that affected college sports.
3: Yeah.
1: And you could probably, that's right. Cause there's some big players in terms of that have, you know, Nick Saban clearly could be in it and why he got out of it. Here's this like goat of a coach that has all these championships and literally chose to get out while he could.
2: Right.
1: And honestly, he's looking really smart right now because college football is a bit of a disaster. So maybe they could do the whole like transitioning in. You're right. And maybe it comes out on the right side eventually. But in the middle, it's just kind of like all the chaos, which would be hilarious.
3: I want like a fictionalized version of the Luka trade. I want to see that, like what happened there, kind of get like conspiratorial.
2: Luka throwing his phone when he finds out.
3: Yeah, something that's not, like, it doesn't have to be real. I don't really like watching like sports documentaries. I want to see you like
2: More like Moneyball-ish.
3: Yeah, Moneyball rocks. I know that that team had like an MVP on it. Like, I'm still watching Moneyball and I'm having a good time.
1: Yeah.
3: I don't want it to be exact. There's, I don't need that.
1: Yeah, there's got to be some sort of a subplot to everything. Yeah. And that's why, I go back to Bill Belichick, because he's got the subplot of the Jordan, the younger female companion of his.
2: The comedy included in that would be so funny.
1: Right. How was really Bill Belichick and Tom's relationship during their whole tenure together? To go behind the scenes and like see their conversation and having actors play that out would be
3: the Patriots could have a show like Winning Time, that Lakers one. I think that it could be similar to that, where it's you got to deal with Robert Kraft, you know.
1: Did you guys watch Winning Time, by the way?
3: Yeah.
2: I did not, actually.
1: It's pretty good.
3: I liked it a lot. Yeah. I'm sad it got canceled.
1: I know, because I really thought they did a pretty good job.
2: Yeah. Apparently, the people involved did not.
3: Yeah.
1: No.
3: I don't know why.
2: Shocker.
1: Or it just wasn't.
2: Do you think Belichick would approve of our idea?
3: I know, exactly.
1: Belichick is probably right now, he's got his hoodie on, and he is just like, figuring out, should I retire or should I just, you know, get out in front and face the public with all this scrutiny that's just come out?
2: We could do, this would be more like comedy and making light of a situation, but we were talking about the electrical substation earlier, and there could be some comedy centered around the substation.
1: I mean, it could be the Niners in general this year if they go on to win, like the Lombardi, and it started off with injuries from last year. Can they, you know, keep a clean slate? Then Kyle Shanahan starts the year with a car accident. And then, you know, they prevail or whatever with their 30-year-old team. And the electrical substation never gets in the way.
2: Yeah.
1: Or like, you
2: could work it into like a Ted Lasso, you know, where like they move their practice facility and it's next to a substation. It's just like they're just annoyed at it the whole time. It's causing problems. Uh-huh.
3: I still don't think that they made a good, like, I know we have Last Dance, but, like, the Bulls, the insanity of, like, a Michael Jordan, just to have, like, a fictionalized version of that would be so good. He's, like, deified at this point, so it's kind of hard to make fun of someone like that, but I feel like there could be that whole dynamic. Like, they had to chase Rodman to Vegas at one point.
2: That's insane. Like, with Madonna?
3: We could get, like, real-time.
1: Yeah, that's real.
3: Real-time, 24-hour, like, the trip to Vegas to get Dennis Rodman to come back.
2: That could be its own show. That could be half the movie.
3: Yeah. Exactly. Like, that. There's so many things that happen.
2: Does Rodman have his own show, like, documentary-wise? Or
3: there's probably a documentary at this
2: point. There's gotta be, right?
1: Yeah. Because you know his...
2: There's a million shirts.
1: And you know who his daughter is, right?
2: Oh, Trinity.
1: And he doesn't even, like... The whole thing about Trinity, and he's got a son, too, is they did not grow up with him.
2: Yeah.
1: Like, there was a point where Trinity and the son and the mom were, like, living in a car.
2: Crazy.
1: And he was just, like, had nothing to do with them. Yeah. And now Trinity's this superstar, you know, for women's soccer.
2: Women's soccer.
1: And it's just, now he's, like, obviously trying to have a relationship with her. But yeah, the Rodman thing in its own right could be its own.
2: Yeah.
3: Yeah.
2: There's a Messi documentary coming out I've seen, like, when we were in Vegas, I saw a bunch of, like, on the TV sort of commercials for, essentially.
1: Yeah.
2: And that looks super cool.
1: I bet.
2: Going way through his background. And apparently there's some VHS tape that sort of was how he got discovered. And they were, like, centering. I think it was not the Lost Tape or the something tape. To where it was like, because they happened, somebody was like, hey, you have to see this kid. And when they watched it, they're like, okay, yeah, like we gotta get this guy.
1: And then all these years later,
2: now look
1: just
2: at it.
1: A superstar.
2: Yeah.
1: Huh. Yeah. That's interesting.
2: That'd be an interesting one.
1: We've got some conversation. This is interesting. Tortilla Jackson says Samuel L. Jackson played Mike Tomlin. So he's saying maybe the Steelers need a.
2: Okay.
1: I don't know how interesting that one would be.
2: Yeah. The Legion of Boom. Did they have a nickname for their defense?
1: They did. I can't think of it.
2: I'm forgetting
1: off the top
2: it. But Polamalu, obviously. Yeah. He'd be a fun character, I feel like.
1: Oh, yeah. For
2: just
1: sure.
2: Just like the nicest, most chill guy ever off the field, you know, like being super friendly with everyone. And then the second he gets on there, he's make him a total
1: beast.
2: Maniac.
1: Yeah.
2: Yeah. He could be a comedic part of that.
1: The Steelers' whole story, though, is it's kind of a weird one. Like, they went from being, you know, a team that they were always in the playoffs, and that was Mike Tomlin's thing, is like they made the playoffs every year, but it always just kind of stayed at that. Like there was just no getting to the next level. It's just a weird situation, like with what the Pittsburgh Steelers have been over the past several years. I mean, they're a great team and a great organization, but they're like kind of a boring like story to me. I don't know.
2: Yeah. There's
1: defense-wise,
2: like,
1: is like, I get it, but
2: there's not overwhelming personalities necessarily. That
1: and
2: come
1: neither
2: to
1: was
2: mind.
1: Tomlin, really.
2: Yeah. Yeah. Defensively more so. I mean, I guess there's like Big Ben controversy that you could go down the line.
1: Wasn't there one right over in Tahoe at some point?
2: I believe so.
1: Yeah. I think that was one of the situations.
2: Yeah. Is Le'Veon Bell's after that, right? Mm-hmm. He was an interesting case with all that. You could do one on like.
1: You got Antonio Brown.
2: Antonio Brown could definitely have his own.
1: Right.
2: That could be its own thing for sure. And the cover is just him with his jersey off, like hyping up the crowd as he's walking off the field.
1: Or his burnt feet when he was
2: when he refused to wear their helmets.
1: Yeah. Goodness gracious. Well, like I said, I'm sure there's plenty of movies out there that could be made. We'll have to see which is the next one. My bet's on Belichick, though. Coming up, we are going to wrap up the show. We've got Whitey Gleason. I think Alan is not going to be here yet, but we got Whitey Gleason in the house. We got a little crosstalk. We'll see what they're stirring up on their show. That is coming up next on the Matt and Kayla Show here on Sacktown Sports.

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11: Welcome back as we wrap up the Matt and Kayla show. Thanks to Brendan for stepping in today.
12: Glad to be here.
13: I miss Brendan. We were hanging out.
12: Too, Whitey.
13: He and I were the night owls in Vegas.
11: Well, that's true. I was going to pick to see the brains of what they did and then get what really happened from you.
13: Hmm.
11: But now we have one of the night owls and you obviously saw
12: the one night owl being Whitey, happening. Obviously.
11: Oh, sorry.
12: I was in early every night.
11: Whitey was the night owl.
12: Me and Alan didn't do much. We just ran 40s. Yeah, we're waking up and running around Vegas every morning. I was definitely part of that.
13: You know, our rooms were near each other, and I apologize for all the mornings. I probably came in just as you were getting up.
12: It's fine. You made me coffee in the morning. I was feeling good. I was feeling good.
11: See? Yeah, I'm sure Whitey held it down for the house. Like, he, I feel like, kept everything in line.
13: Frankie probably did that more than anybody.
11: Did he?
13: Everybody had a hand in it.
12: Frankie was probably the oldest guy on the trip.
11: I could believe that. Like, making sure everybody, because he was doing the rental car, right? And he was keeping all that stuff.
12: It's much appreciated. It's much appreciated.
13: Yeah, someone had to do it.
12: Yeah.
11: Favorite dinner of the trip? Now, don't say the controversial one.
12: The Italian place?
13: Yeah, that was the controversial one. Yeah.
12: It was the controversial one.
11: Yeah.
12: It was an Italian place in Caesars. I'm forgetting the name of it, but it was really good. Wasn't there like a shrimp? Carmine's.
13: Yeah.
12: Okay. Yes. Yeah. There was like a shrimp scampi. Am I getting that right?
13: Yeah.
11: And you guys did
12: super
11: the family style.
13: Right. That's what made it cool.
11: Yeah. I love that kind
12: of stuff. We're all family except Jay Ross. So,
11: exactly. Jay Ross went to.
13: But Alan, you know, you got too close to his rigatoni meatballs. Hey, that's mine, you know.
11: Oh, he was
12: the whole time. We're trying to, we figure out it's family style, and he's like, well, I'm getting my meatballs.
11: Oh, God. Like,
12: he's like, you guys can figure out whatever, but I'm getting this.
11: He wants his meatballs.
12: Yeah.
11: Okay.
12: Yeah. It was good.
13: But that was nice. Then the one we had to wrap things up at the end was also very nice.
12: Yeah.
11: That's cool.
12: So. I was talking about the tableside salad a little bit earlier.
13: Mm-hmm, mm-hmm.
12: It was cool. I don't know. Did you feel like it added to the experience? Like,
11: it was Caesar,
13: it did,
11: right?
13: For Alan.
12: Yeah.
13: Yeah.
12: It did for Alan.
11: Because they have to like put all these different ingredients, I believe, in it.
12: Sure.
11: So I'm guessing it was like more of a show for them to like make the Caesar salad.
13: Mm-hmm.
11: Because with most salads, you know, you don't showcase how you make them. But the Caesar, I guess.
13: Guy did
11: special.
13: A great job. Chris was his name, right?
12: Yeah, Chris Love.
13: Great guy. Ooh. I just would have rather he'd just bring us this out so we could eat it.
12: Yeah.
13: He did,
12: yeah.
13: I get it. He was
12: I had to cut
13: very
12: it myself. I'm like, all right, this is like cool, I guess, but a little more work.
13: Yeah.
12: Yeah.
13: Romaine lettuce. They were like, ugh.
12: Alan was also worried about the lettuce.
11: Oh, well.
12: Yeah.
11: That is a thing, I should say, that's going on still.
12: We all felt fine.
11: Okay, good.
13: Yeah.
12: Right? You came out of it all right, William?
13: Yeah. He didn't worry about it till after the fact, though. And at that point, it's like, why even bring it up?
12: This is true. This is true.
11: So, Whitey, we were talking about, speaking of the Kings, who you guys were covering at NBA Summer League, we were doing a little drill today on what teams they were actually better than possibly this upcoming season at the bottom of the West.
13: But that was a short segment.
12: It was.
11: We somehow made it the whole first hour or the 20-minute segment, but we came to the conclusion that there was probably two that were worse.
13: The Pelicans?
11: Uh-huh.
13: And last year, I don't know, was it the Wizards last year? Or
12: well, in the West.
13: Oh.
12: In the West.
13: Probably Memphis?
12: Yes.
13: Yeah.
11: Those are the two that
13: we
11: thought.
13: Do you know that the Pelicans, you guys probably know this, they haven't done anything.
11: Zero moves.
12: Literally nothing. They lost

0: Yeah. Zach Edey, Jeremy Grant, I guess. I mean, really, the Cam Boozer.
1: Yeah. Well, more the Cam Boozer and Coward. And,
2: yeah, I love Cedric Coward. Yeah,
1: and Jalen Wells. And they just got some of these guys like, where'd that guy come from? I don't know, but he's really good.
2: Yeah.
3: It's just like, how does it come together? Because I agree. I think they have a lot of really good young talent.
1: You're just saying that because you were born in Tennessee.
3: Well, I'm saying it because I'm actually a Jalen Wells and Coward fan because they both went to Washington State.
0: There you go.
3: So I always root for... Maybe always that's a connection my soft somewhere. Spot. Yeah. Actually, we talked about this. Silver's going to let them play some games in Nashville.
1: I know.
3: I don't want them to go to
1: I know
3: Nashville.
1: I teased you about being from Tennessee and you just like, I'm not taking the bait.
3: Maybe, you know.
0: Why don't you want them to play in Nashville?
3: I don't think Nashville would support an NBA team.
0: Okay.
3: I think they've become, and no offense, there's cities that become this. They've become a transplant city. There's a lot of, it's like a fad city where there's nothing wrong with that, but like they have the Titans who originally I think people support, but really they only support them when they're good.
1: So in our ignorance or my own ignorance, having not spent a lot of time, if
0: you can group me into that.
1: I'm thinking Memphis, Nashville, UC of Morris. No, you don't understand. Two completely distinct areas.
3: Don't like each other much. Memphis is so proud of, first of all, basketball is just known for being Memphis, right? Mm-hmm. You got Memphis, the University of Memphis. You've got the Grizzlies that have always been their team. And that's what they live, breathe, and eat over there is basketball. Whereas Nashville's more so football, whether it be the SEC or the NFL, that's all they care about over there. I just think it would be awful for them to put the team over there for Memphis. But just in terms of support, I don't know how supported it would be. So I'm kind of against it.
1: Mm-hmm. Gotcha.
3: But it is the growing city.
1: But the commissioner has to say, okay, Kayla's against it, but LeBron seemed to like it, so.
3: Boom. I think I said on the show the other day, I go, once LeBron said that on his little golf outing when they were over there, once he said that, I think Adam Silver has latched on and been like, maybe we do need to move, the team over in Nashville.
0: Did you guys see yesterday? I saw apparently a leaked logo. I mean, take it for what you will. Uh-huh. Maybe I'm getting got by social media, but of the Memphis Hornets.
3: No.
1: Because I didn't see that.
0: Allegedly, they were one of the teams. The Charlotte Hornets were looking for a city to relocate to, and Memphis was an option. And they ended up on New Orleans.
3: Really?
0: Which, I'm a little bit confused. Even as I say that out loud, I'm realizing that doesn't make much sense.
3: Nashville?
0: No, there's something to... Obviously, it was the Pelicans that ended up moving when they were the Bobcats originally, right? I think that was the team that... Hornets were Charlotte.
1: They just changed their name to Hornets now.
0: Okay.
3: Instead of the Bobcats, right?
1: Yeah.
0: I might not know what I'm talking about here.
1: It's pretty convoluted.
0: I saw a logo that was the Memphis Hornets is all I will say.
1: Have you ever seen the logo for the New Jersey Swamp Dragons?
0: Dragons?
1: You look it up sometime when you have
0: NBA.
1: Some time to kill. The Nets came that close to changing their name to the New Jersey Swamp Dragons because they thought Nets, and they got a logo and everything, and they apparently came very close to doing it.
0: I mean, they could do better than Nets, but they could... It's not as bad as the Swamp Dragons. My dad will stand on the Pelicans will never win a championship because being a Pelican is really lame.
3: Well, also
1: Pelicans are kind of badass, actually.
0: Yeah,
3: Have you seen their beaks? Like they can just put so much fish in those.
1: I saw a video of a pelican eating a weasel once, and it just kind of stayed.
0: That's one that'll stick with you.
1: Yeah,
3: that's hilarious.
0: Eating a weasel, huh?
1: Mm-hmm.
0: Okay.
3: What's on the show today? Because I know... Alan is golfing.
1: Right.
3: But he's going to make some sort of a return at some
1: point. That's what he says.
3: Okay.
1: And, sorry.
3: I love how Whitey just goes with the flow. Whitey's that's what he says.
0: Yeah.
3: Eventually.
0: You got to do that with Alan.
3: Whitey's trying to...
1: I apologize.
3: Find the Swamp Dragons.
1: Yeah, that's the logo that they...
0: Oh my God. It's horrible.
1: It was close. 1995.
3: That's cool. It does actually look like a 90s logo.
1: They were close. Oh, we got to talk about whatever's going on with Kyle Shanahan, what it means for the 49ers. I know you guys had some DeMar DeRozan information today, which is kind of interesting. The Kings still have an interest in where DeMar goes and how much he gets paid. And I'll tell you why watching the A's was actually fun this weekend from a local angle, even though it had nothing to do with the A's.
3: Okay, that's intriguing. Mm-hmm. Especially right now, we just were talking about Shai Langeliers.
1: Yeah.
3: I mean, it's like hit after hit after hit.

0: It was not funny, but they had a list yesterday during the game of all the players that are injured for the A's. And for the guy that took the foul ball off the ground, you know, they had an elbow, knee, whatever, and they just said surgery.
1: Keep it vague.
0: Yeah, the ruptured testicles. The surgery.
1: All you need to know is he's not going to be here for a while.
2: I saw the, he had a, there's a picture of him. Like, they were like, he's doing good. Like, thumbs up. And I'm just thinking, God, that has to be painful. That has, I feel for you men when it comes to that department. I feel for Whitey because Whitey's just taken over on his own here.
0: Me and Jay.
2: Up next. Jay is here and Jay will always hold it down with you. I know that. And then Alan will, he will come on in at some point.
0: Which is fine. But the thing is, you know, Alan, when he comes in, he's going to be like, all right. Let me tell you what I'm doing.
2: That's what. And it,
1: you better get everything you need out before then, because he's going to take over the show.
2: And who knows if it will be about golf or whatever the fact will be. So it depends on, I guess, his mood, how he played. We'll see.
0: You're probably right.
2: We will see, but you heard it. Tune in. Drive-By's coming up next. They'll have you covered. As for the Matt and Kayla show, appreciate you, Brendan. Appreciate you, Anthony. Thanks for Sam Warren of The Athletic coming on. And as for y'all, we'll see you tomorrow. Same place, same time. Peace.

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8: Alan Stiles is not here yet. So you got Jay and Whitey today. Alan says he's going to join us at some point. We'll see. He's playing golf today in the Bobby Jackson tournament, which is great because I believe Bobby is one of, if not Alan's favorite Kings player. So Alan had said, hey, I'll join you guys at some point. And Jay and I said, yeah, don't worry about it. He said, no, I'm going to come in. So on the one hand, Jay, maybe he's, you know, being a team player. I'm guessing he doesn't want to use a vacation day. That's my guess. He figures if he comes in, you know, then he still gets credit for the day worked. But we'll see.
9: All right. Hey, however you want to freak whatever, the system, I'm down.
8: Whatever
9: for
8: works. Yeah. So he should be joining us at some point. We'll see. Jay, I think we need to talk here about whatever's going on with Kyle Shanahan. Kyle Shanahan, as you probably heard by now, we found out on Saturday morning, I'm getting ready to do the show with Emran, the True Sports Card Show, and the news comes out from Adam Schefter that Kyle Shanahan had been in a car crash, a serious crash. He incurred some serious injuries 2 weeks prior, but it came out just Saturday, right before camp. So that has sparked a lot of questions. Everything from, well, is he okay? He was at Kyle Shanahan, did show up yesterday for the first day of practice, training camp, but he was only there for a short time. To debates over how did nobody know about this? You got Mike Florio going after Tim Kawakami by name. Really strange. All I'll say is, and who knows, the thing with Kyle and the injuries he sustained, you know, the main thing is, well, he's okay, but we really don't know how okay he is. He survived, but broken finger, broken nose, lacerations on the face that required 40 stitches to close, and a severe concussion, also some cracked ribs. So, you know, those are not just, you know, against some Advil, he'll be fine this weekend. I do think there's reason to, you know, be concerned. Anytime somebody has a serious concussion, it can take a while to recover from that, and we'll see. Obviously, could have been so much worse. There are all the questions about, well, what actually happened? And we don't know, and I don't know that we will know, and it's just curious that we don't, but I'm fine with that. I do think it's interesting that one of the things that came out of this, as I say, was people like Mike Florio saying, well, you've got journalists, and they're supposed to report on this. I thought that was odd, Jay. Somebody calling out Tim Kawakami, like, well, people knew about this. They didn't report on it. Tim Kawakami said, look, I'm not going to just roll with these accusations. I really didn't know what happened. But I thought that was an odd angle of all this for here we are with a coach who was seriously injured. And then you've got some members of the media pointing at other members of the media. That said, I know it's strange, but why single people out? It's a strange situation, Jay, just about any way you look at it.
9: Yeah, I mean, I understand what you're saying. I'll say this, Whitey. I think we have come to a point in time in society in our era, and I talk about it quite honestly. You know, I don't really talk about people's personal lives when it comes to athletics and things like that because I'm not in a privy. And, you know, things in my past and history have told me when you get into people's personal lives, you start to dive down a lane that you probably don't need to. So that's my first part when it comes to Kyle Shanahan. Whatever's happening with Kyle Shanahan, get better, feel better. I mean, unfortunately, things happen in life and it causes them to miss a game or two or three or five. That's just the way the cookie crumbles. You know, we'll talk about that when it comes down to that point. I'm not going to speculate. I'm not going to talk about hypothesize.
8: Right.
9: You know, until he's not there, he's not there. As of right now, it's practice. Who cares? For me, I could really care less. We talk about a veteran-led team. Man, get it in. You got other coaches that could figure it out, right? Game time is a different story. When it comes to, you know, social cues and how we operate in the sports world and really just in the entertainment and culture industry, you know, it just, for me, further exemplifies why people consistently need to know what's going on. We're always looking to know what's in the know, right? We always want to know what's happening. And then you got people who's pointing fingers and say, well, you should have reported what happened.
8: Right.
9: It's a fine line because I think it has to dive. Again, I started with the fact that it is a personal situation. And maybe Tim Kawakami, you know, of the Athletic, or excuse me, not of the Athletic, at a Standard, right?
8: Yeah, yeah.
9: It said, I chose to keep it off the books because it's a personal endeavor right now. So, I you know, Florio is a I've had a lot of history with Florio. I understand where he comes from. He is a self-created PF Pro Football Talk is self-created. Yep. He has done a great job in creating, you know, a lane in this industry for himself and his medium. And so I guess if he chooses to stand on that and want to go after Tim Kawakami and point fingers, then that's up to him, man. You know, that for me, that's a personal riff-raff type situation. So, hey, man, more power to you, Mike Florio.
8: Mm-hmm. Yeah. What Tim Kawakami suggests is that Mike Florio's trying to get on ESPN, so that's why he's doing this. There's accusations of some kind of conspiracy. I will say this. I'm with you. It's a private matter, and it sounds like Kyle Shanahan and his people in the organization did a good job of keeping a lid on it, and I'm not implying there's anything sinister there, but it's like, it's a private thing. It is news. It is interesting that it didn't leak out.
9: Sure.
8: I'm not saying any, I'm not accusing anyone of a conspiracy, but it is interesting, you know, because Tiger Woods or somebody gets in a car accident, we hear about it right away.
9: True.
8: But it, yeah.
9: Well, kudos. Let me give him a hand clap for somebody actually keeping something a secret.
8: Mm-hmm.
9: Because it doesn't normally happen in today's world. Normally, yeah, as you said, something happens and immediately, for the most part, we find out. And for this to happen and no one to leak it, hey, I mean, the 49ers, in other ways, have been, you know, I guess the finger has been pointed at them of not holding secrets for in certain instances. So, shouts out to the team for doing it. I'm going to give them a little praise on that.
8: Chris Sims today, I think it was today, he was on with Mike Florio on Pro Football Talk. Sure. Chris Sims is very close with the Shanahan's, very close with Kyle. And he said some things he probably shouldn't have said. It's neither here nor there, but he said, you know, I think Kyle, he's been good to people there and the 49ers are, you know, he's got a high profile and, you know, the 49ers are close with the police department. And it's like, we kind of knew that, but you really shouldn't
9: say that.
8: And then Mike Florio was like, well, he shouldn't get special treatment. So you've got all that going on. Here's what Mike Florio wrote Pro Football Talk on X. Kyle Shanahan car accident happened on the 14th. A matter of public record, the 49ers wanted to keep it quiet till training camp opened on the 25th. Instead of reporting publicly available facts, the reporters who knew about it complied. Tim Kawakami said, Florio can attack me all he wants. He's trolling, which he sometimes does. I knew around Thursday that Shanahan wouldn't do the presser. I knew he likely wasn't going to be coaching at the start of camp. I could guess why. I didn't know exactly. To me, that's like, okay, good. Especially it's Tim Kawakami.
9: Right.
8: Yeah, Tim Kawakami is not shy about reporting things that teams don't want him to report.
9: Very true. Mm-hmm. You know, first of all, I don't know this, and you know, maybe somebody 916-339-1140 on the chat or the text line can help me or assist me, or maybe you can, Whitey. I don't know if auto accidents are public record. I'm not 100% sure on that. You know, so
8: the police calls.
9: Okay.
8: Pardon me. You know, that's out there.
9: Got you.
8: Yeah. I know one of the officers who spoke about it said, it's not our, you know, he explained what happened, but said, it's not our policy to talk about, you know, who may have been at fault or any of that.
9: That's what I'm saying.
8: There's no drugs or alcohol involved, and both drivers were cooperative.
9: Right.
8: Yeah.
9: I mean, for me, and this is not, I'm not trying to continue to point the finger at Florio on Pro Football Talk. Chris Sims and Kyle Shanahan, both UT guys, so I understand they have a very good relationship.
8: As are you.
9: As I believe they were there at the same time, if I'm not mistaken, and I'm calculating my years here. We had a little crossover as well. And so I'll say this. These are the things that I think, and I'll take it back to like what Kyle Draper, if you were listening to the show at the time, is sometimes when is too much? Mm-hmm. When is it too much? When do we need to stop? And this is just me speaking for Kyle Draper now. When is it too much? When do we not need to know what's going on in your life? When do we need to not know what happened? Right now, I get the fact of if you want to say, well, hey, Jay, he is a prime position. He is in the NFL. He is a head coach. It's news, right?
8: Yeah.
9: You should at least tell us he was in a car accident and he is okay. More power to you.
8: Which we found out.
9: I think we got that information. Yeah. I think what Florio was hunting for, and I could be wrong, maybe I'll shoot him a text. I doubt he comes on. But I would say maybe he's looking for a little more information. And again, that's the type of journalism Mike Florio has done for years. That pretty much has got him to this point, right? It's kind of been a insider, letting things be known that most people don't want to be known.
8: Yeah, there are things you could say that he's implying some things, but it's not clear that he is. And to the point you made when we first started talking about this, it's irresponsible even to say, well, here's what he could be implying, because as far as we know, there's nothing that anyone was trying to cover up or protect or anything like that. I'll say this, Mike Florio, it's just been something I've noticed over the years. He seems to like taking shots at the Shanahans. I have no idea why. But that's been a consistent theme in some of his reporting. I've noticed that. So anyway, hopefully the coach is fine, but that is potentially something to keep an eye on. I'm just talking about the football of it. Anytime anybody, suffers a serious concussion, there are things that they may be dealing with for an extended period and nobody knows. So again, I'm not saying, oh, this is terrible, but you know, he was at practice for a half hour. He's dealing with a lot of injuries. Serious concussions can linger. Hopefully this won't. So, you know, oh, he's okay. Thank goodness. We're not sure how okay he is. So that's something that could impact the season. But as of now, seems like everybody's obviously thrilled that he's okay. Onward and upward. Chris Forster running the drills. And if anything, it's something on the field the 49ers can rally around.
9: Yeah, I would think so. You know, I would say as a 49er fan, as a supporter, it's never a dull moment. It's never a dull moment in Santa Clara. You know, we've had contract negotiations. We had an unfortunate event when it come to Tricky Ricky P. Ricky Pearsall, you know, in San Francisco.
8: He was going to an event. Right away. That's another thing.
9: Very
8: true. About that right away.
9: Absolutely. Yeah. And so it's just another never a dull moment with the 49ers. I'll say this. September 10th is the first game. You got a month and a little bit of change.
8: Yeah.
9: As we get closer and as we have the Vic Tafers of the world, the Mayokos of the world, the Barrels of the world, the Jennifer Lee Chans of the world, and people Cam Inman of the world, if they come as we get closer to the start of the season and we start to hear that Shanahan may not be ready, then I'll have those conversations. Until then, I'm not speculating. I'm not hypothesizing what's going to happen, what's not going to happen, because we don't know.
8: Mm-hmm. What do you think's going to happen with Brandon Ayuk?
9: I think he's going to be cut finally, you know, sooner rather than later. But again, we keep hearing what he has to reinstate himself. He's got to sign in the proper paperwork.
8: He's got the rarely used left team designation. So the 49ers say he has left the team. That allows them to park him. He can't go anywhere else. They don't pay him. And that's where he stays. I did some research. They can't just remove that. He has to apply for reinstatement. The 49ers can't say, all right, he's back. He has to apply for reinstatement. And Brandon Ayuk says, I'm not doing that. I'm not doing any business with them. So until he does something, he's stuck there. And the 49ers can just leave him. They don't have to do anything. So it's very unfortunate. Somebody needs to give Brandon Ayuk better advice for his own sake.
9: I'm pretty sure people have. You hear his former coach. You hear other people. We know he split with an agent. Sounds like him and Jaden Daniels aren't on a honeymoon phase anymore.
8: Right.
9: I'm pretty sure. I think he has a fiance, not a wife. I could be wrong in that, but
8: oh, I thought it was his wife. Maybe not.
9: I remember them getting married.
8: Okay,
9: yeah,
8: when they finished up the Super Bowl year, I remember her saying, "Yeah, we'll see. They better pay him, but maybe you're right."
9: Yeah, but again, that's their personal life. Hence why I've never done the research
8: of
9: on
8: course.
9: It.
8: Yeah,
9: but I would say this: I think people have tried to reach out and have a conversation. I've heard his former college coach. I've heard of plenty of people. Teammates talk about they've reached out to him. This is a Brandon Ayuk thing. And hopefully he does get some type of assistance and some type of help and be able to navigate this. And hopefully the young fella is able to find himself on another team if that's what he chooses and the league dictates that. And so, you know, when it really comes down to it, I think the 49ers are going to play the game. You know, how many times, I think everyone could probably relate to this. How many times have we ever had to do something and the proper paperwork wasn't signed, the T's weren't crossed, the I's weren't dotted, then you have to redo it or, you know, you got to amend it. There's always something to do with paperwork, right? So I think that's where he's at. I don't know what Brandon Ayuk, I think the ball is in his court. I think the 49ers immediately will let him go and let him find a place to reside if that's what he chooses.
8: Mm-hmm. Yeah, so that's what's up with the 49ers and fingers crossed on Kyle Shanahan and his health. One of the weirdest things about this story.
9: Get better.
8: Yeah, absolutely. I mentioned Chris Sims. He was on Pro Football Talk talking about it, and I saw a little bit of that today, and he says he got a text from Kyle's wife. Again, their families are really close. And she says, oh, Kyle was in this terrible accident. And Chris Sims said, really? And then he says, she sent me all these pictures, like right away, like pictures of his injuries. Mm-hmm. It's like, oh, my goodness. That's where you may have heard something about, oh, did he almost lose an eye? Chris Sims said that Kyle Shanahan had one of those open cuts because he needed 40 stitches and it was near his eye. So I'm just saying that if you hear it, what, he almost lost an eye? That's where that comes from. One of the cuts was near his, how close? I don't know. But it sounds like he just did a full on, you know, I don't know if the airbag's involved or he just got smashed dead on right in the face.
9: Yeah, sounds like he took a major brunt of the impact and the force when it comes to, you know, the injuries he sustained because of the accident.
8: Yeah.
9: You know, it's going to come out. And he may have a sit down with NBC Sports Bay Area. It could be right here on the Drive Guys. Maybe he'll do a one-on-one with ESPN 4-letter. I mean, he's going to sit down if he's with us and, you know, and healthy to do it. It'll come out, Whitey, sooner or later, because that's just the way the life that we live at this point. And I just, for me, I find it interesting. And again, I go back to what Draper always talks about. He talked about this all the time. Is how people, and how do I say, how people feel like they need to know. Like, if we don't know, it's almost like you're cheating me because I don't know what happened. You know, I don't need to know absolutely everything, even if it is a coach of the NFL.
8: Right.
9: There's another coach right now going through some very personal things, Eric Bieniemy.
8: Yeah.
9: Right? And we don't need to know all the things, all the details that are happening with him and his family. But we see a lot of those things being reported and how they're reported. And that's, hey, to each their own. If you want to follow that type of situation, if that's the type of information that you want to indulge yourself in, then more power to you. You have the freedom to do that. Mm-hmm. I just find it very interesting that there are fans who feel like they're cheated. It's almost like, you know what? I have to know that. And because I don't know it now, it's like, oh, no, wait a minute. There's a big issue. There's a problem. You're hiding something. I don't necessarily know if that's true.
8: I understand that. And you should respect someone's privacy. But I also don't think it's unreasonable to think that information regarding a public figure is going to be made public. I think you're right. I think it will be eventually. By the way, another element here, because, you know, people are, as you say, Jay, speculating. Chris Sims says that Kyle Shanahan was coming back. It was in the morning, 6-something, 7-something in the morning. Apparently, Kyle Shanahan was coming back from a chiropractic adjustment. Mm. So, yeah.
9: All right.
8: So that there's nothing sinister about that.
9: I mean, look, you got to get yourself straight, don't you?
8: Yeah. Yes. So I'm sure we'll have more on that here in the weeks to come. Hopefully it's all about how much better he's getting. And you're right. I would think at some point Kyle Shanahan's going to say, all right, look, this is what went down. But right now that's not topped on his list.
9: Nah.
8: Well, I better meet with Matt Maiocco and tell him what's going on.
9: The fans want to know, did I turn the steering wheel to the left? Did I hit the brake? Did I hit the gas? Did I accelerate? What color shirt was I wearing? Like you said, I mean, even the fact that we know where he's coming from, and I know Chris Sims is sharing that, and maybe his family, the Shanahan family, has allowed him to share that. But man, I honestly, I don't give a damn.
8: But I do because, you know, some people are going to think, well, I know where it was coming from.
9: But see, that's the problem, Whitey, and that's what I'm saying. That's why I always go back to what Draper says. We don't need to be in the know of everything.
8: Mm-hmm.
9: I don't know why we've crossed that line in life that we have to absolutely know everything that's going on about the next person. We don't need to.
8: Right. But I think, and not so much in the case of Kyle Shanahan, but in terms of celebrities, anybody who's like, I'm on camera, I'm selling you this or that because I'm cool. To me, that opens the door like, all right, well, then you are basic. If you're trying to sell me something because how cool you are, then I kind of need to know things about you.
9: Well, now, that's
8: doesn't
9: different.
8: Really apply that's to different. Kyle Shanahan because he's not out there, you know, doing a lot of
9: absolutely. That's
8: stuff.
9: Different.
8: That's part of celebrity,
9: right? If you open yourself up to a reality show,
8: yeah,
9: then okay, you know, no problem.
8: Mm-hmm.
9: You're on a Survivor and you're talking about friends and family, and like you said, that's your lane. Then that's your lane. Already, the fact that you are some form of celebrity, like a Kyle Shanahan, a musician, a Whitey Gleason, people already want to know what's going on. They want to know what car you drive. Where'd you get your gear, Whitey? Who cuts your hair? How's your wife cook? People want to know about those things, mm-hmm. right? And sometimes we reveal those things to people. We pull back the curtain and allow people to see those things. I'm with you. Depends on the position that you play in the industry. If you are a reality star and you want to showcase your life, then yeah, that's the part of it. But I don't see Kyle Shanahan running around here. I mean, they don't even want to be on Hard Knocks.
8: Right.
9: They've said this multiple times. We don't even want to be on Hard Knocks. Mm-hmm. We don't want to reveal some of our secrets. We don't want to let you in and open the door and let you come up and see how we put our feet on the coffee table.
8: I think I would meet you at least 3/4 of the way, maybe more. Here's where I would leave the door open. I'm with you. It's a private thing, a private matter. He's a private person. So that's why we didn't find out about it. And if we find out everything later or whatever we need to know, fine. I do think it's worth wondering, wait, why didn't we find out about this? Because typically there's some news about something like that. Somebody who's well known in a car crash, usually you find out about that. Why didn't we find out about this? I'm not saying, oh, there's something terrible going on, but I do think that's curious.
9: The timing of it.
8: Yeah.
9: That's what you're questioning?
8: Yeah.
9: Because we found out.
8: Right.
9: We have found out. Right. So you pretty much got your answer. You're saying the timing of how you found out or why we didn't find out.
8: Weeks.
9: Okay,
8: yeah.
9: There you go.
8: Yeah,
9: so it's
8: yeah.
9: the timing that you have an issue.
8: I just think that's something to wonder about, but bottom line is it's a private thing. It's a private person. We'll see. It'll probably come out at some point. Speaking of football, what do you make of this? From your guy? No, Allen's guy, Fernando Mendoza. Fernando Mendoza was talking about the competition in Raider camp between Fernando Mendoza and Kirk Cousins. And Fernando says he will compete with Kirk Cousins, not against him. He says, competing with each other is pushing each other to be the best quarterback we can possibly be for the Las Vegas Raiders and to enable us to then win as many games as possible. Against is withholding information, wishing maybe not the best intent on somebody. So Fernando, I'm competing with him, yeah. not against. That's not competition.
9: Yeah,
8: you're competing with him for the starting job. Deal with it.
9: Hey, you know what? Was it? It was Kingston. It was Flemings, right? Who came out and said that they compared their playing style to Aaron Wiggins or something like Wallace. I think it was a Kayson Wallace.
8: Yeah.
9: Like, no disrespect to Kayson Wallace, but if you're going to be a top 7 pick or 5 or 6 or 10 pick, you know, I'd rather you kind of compare yourself to maybe a Jalen Brunson of some sort. This is kind of under the same lines for me. I know you have to say the right things, but do you really? You're the number one pick in the world.
8: There's
9: right
8: a better
9: now.
8: Way of saying it,
9: yeah,
8: right?
9: Yeah, I'm a little worried for them boys over there in Las Vegas. If I'm Mendoza, hey, I'm going to take every absolute thing I possibly can from Kirk Cousins, a wily veteran, albeit I probably need to be talking to his agent because he has like the best agent in the world, mm-hmm. being one of the highest paid athletes to ever put on a jersey and ain't one of nothing.
8: Yeah.
9: So where's his agent, first of all?
8: Right.
9: Let me have a great conversation with that person and that entertainment crew. But beyond that, I'm going to learn the tips, the tricks, the things. I'm going to operate and watch how he does things. I'm going to see the type of suits that he puts on. I'm going to see how he categorizes certain things. I'm going to watch how he treats his family in training camp. Oh, yeah, that's all fine and dandy. And, yes, he's been around the game for a long time. He may get the first two or three starts, but, Whitey, I'm coming.
8: Yeah.
9: You better believe I want to start.
8: I understand why the Raiders want to be respectful of Kirk Cousins, but they're almost walking on eggshells. Last week, Cousins might play the whole season. No, he's not. You better not. That would mean something's wrong. And then, I'm not competing against him. I'm competing with him. What are they so worried about?
9: That's why I say I separate it in the form of the Raiders versus Mendoza. Mendoza should be saying something completely different. I'm the number one pick in the world. You don't have to come out there like Mike Irvin.
8: Right.
9: I'm not saying that.
8: I have a lot to learn from him, but I'm going to be the best quarterback I can be as fast as I can be.
9: Absolutely. Mm-hmm. And I see great things happening for me, and hopefully it begins this year. Albeit, I understand I'm coming in probably second fiddle right now, but you better believe I'm turning up the volume.
8: Mm-hmm.
9: Like, I mean, there's so many different things that you possibly could say. I don't know. A terrible organization continues to be ran terribly.
8: I just want to wrap up our first segment here. We got some DeMar DeRozan stuff coming up, bottom of the hour. I just want to say that watch some A's baseball this weekend. Things are not going great for the A's.
9: Sorry for you, Whitey.
8: No, I'm telling Jay, it was awesome.
9: Oof.
8: From a local angle. And it was awesome because Mark Kreidler's son, Ryan Kreidler, is playing shortstop for the Twins.
9: Mm.
8: And it was just really cool to see.
9: Okay.
8: You know, when you're like, there's Ryan Kreidler. It's like, I've been to his house.
9: Yes, sir.
8: You know?
9: Yes, sir.
8: And Ryan is a young man who went to UCLA, and he was drafted by the Tigers, and he struggled with the Tigers. And this year, he got a chance with the Twins, and he's really doing a fine job for them. And that's an up-and-coming team. They're a little under 500. But it was just really awesome to see. So it was funny because, in a way, I felt more of a local connection to the Minnesota Twins and Ryan Kreidler than I do to the A's, you know, who are just kind of, they're sleeping on the couch here for a little bit.
9: You letting them in?
8: Until our house is ready.
9: Yeah. You invited your family members in until that new build is ready to go.
8: Yeah.
9: And you're just all pushing through.
8: Mm-hmm.
9: Yeah, you know, it gets on your nerves a little bit. Went and checked the orange juice. It was a little low.
8: Mm-hmm.
9: Yeah, you came in, wanted to look, get a few bites of cereal.
8: Uh-huh.
9: Ah, wasn't there. You know, the prize was pulled out of the cereal box.
8: Mm-hmm.
9: I get you. I understand. I mean, you have personal ties to the Kreidler family. So I can see why, you know, you're a proud uncle, a step uncle, so to say, when it comes to that. But no, shouts out to the Kreidler family, the young Kreidler getting it in. And man, let me tell you, it's not hard. I mean, it's not easy.
8: No.
9: It's not easy to get to the show.
8: He'll be here.
9: It's big time.
8: Next month, the Twins come here. So
9: there you go. You pulling up?
8: Yeah.
9: Okay.
8: Yeah.
9: Good old Uncle Whitey.
8: That would be awesome. Ryan Kreidler playing, you know, at Sutter Health Park.
9: That's pretty cool.
8: Yeah, Major League Baseball.
9: That's pretty cool.
8: They just need to pick him up. Although, I say that, but then they'll be gone.
9: Yeah, then you'll be
8: mm-hmm.
9: the family member sleeping on the couch when mm-hmm. you come to Las Vegas.
8: Mm-hmm.
9: Yeah.
8: So that was cool to see. And unfortunately for the A's, another injury, Shea Langeliers has a meniscus injury, so he might miss the rest of the season. Maybe that will mean the A's won't trade him, so maybe there's a silver lining there. What's up with DeMar DeRozan, and who wants him, and why the Kings still care? That's when we come back. It's Jay and Whitey until Alan arrives. Drive, guys. Sacktown Sports.
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2: Alan says he's going to be joining us at some point today. We'll see. Bless him for making the effort, but he's at the Bobby Jackson tournament. Those things tend to take a while, as you probably know, and that's a little bit of a hike. So we'll see. Maybe Alan makes it. If he doesn't, we certainly understand.
3: I said 4:30. He was like, "No, Jay, no," you know, an Alan voice, and I'm like, "All right, bro." I've never played in a celebrity tournament, but I've definitely been to many of them.
2: Mm-hmm.
3: And I don't ever really remember anyone, especially who tees off at 10 o'clock, being done before about 4 o'clock.
2: Yeah. He said, "I'll be done by 3. I'll be there at 4.
3: I'll be there. Yeah, brother.
2: Mm-hmm.
3: I mean, I would think.
2: Not unless he's playing speed golf.
3: Right. And didn't he have a partner who didn't want to ride in the cart? Didn't he want to walk
2: supposedly it? Matt George was going to, yeah.
3: Yeah, well, go ahead, brother.
2: Show his, flex his endurance a little bit.
3: Well, hey, man, more power to him. Was my guy Casey?
2: Casey Martin.
3: Casey Martin.
2: Uh-huh.
3: More power to you, Casey Martin.
2: Yeah.
3: In reverse.
2: Yeah. Those celebrity and charity tournaments are known for many, many things. Fast play is not one of them.
3: No speed.
2: Yeah.
3: Yes, sir.
2: Yeah, everyone's having a good time.
3: And then on top of that, you also have the post-tournament engagements, right? Like, mm-hmm. You have the got to shake hands, kiss babies.
2: That's what Alan loves more than anything.
3: Right.
2: The networking.
3: The posturing.
2: Yeah.
3: Yeah, man. So, mm-hmm. You know, it's, I don't know. I doubt we'll see him too soon.
2: Hey, Alan, I got to go to the show. Well, hold on. I want you to meet Greg Vaughn. Mm-hmm. Oh, yeah. Yeah.
3: Yo, Greg. Yo, G. I heard you might have been a donor to Kenyatta.
2: So we'll see Alan when we see him, whether that's later today or tomorrow. Hopefully he's having a good time. Here's the news on DeMar DeRozan. Shams had it today. Miami Heat, Denver Nuggets, Cleveland Cavaliers have shown interest in veteran DeMar DeRozan. So some things falling into place now that LeBron has made his decision. Cavaliers signing Mario Hezonja. Jonathan Kuminga finding out that no one wants to give me the money I want.
3: No, sir.
2: I don't know what he's going to do. But the Heat, Nuggets, and Cavs, according to Shams, have interest in DeMar DeRozan. The Kings do have some interest in who's most interested, because depending on how much money he gets paid, that will take less pressure or more pressure. It'll take more pressure off the Kings. Jay, as James McCauley points out, I'll run it down for you here. The equation for offsets or set-offs is the player's new salary minus the veteran minimum for 1 year of service multiplied by 50. So, you know, I know as a cap guy, that's a little involved.
3: Yep.
2: But basically, the more he signs for, the more relief the Kings get. So he's not going to be back. And then if no one signs him, then they would probably stretch and waive him. But they got lots of time before they'd have to do that. So interesting that there is legitimate interest in DeMar DeRozan. No surprise, but I'm glad. At the same time, I don't think we've talked about this. There was a report that came out from a writer, a Miami Heat writer, whose name escapes me, and I apologize, but I believe he's a legitimate, well-known writer.
3: I didn't see that.
2: Yeah, he said that an anonymous scout or anonymous coach, told the Heat, "Oh, you don't want Russ because he's hard to coach." And I know that from these corners of Sacramento, there was immediate pushback to that.
3: Yeah.
2: Because that was one thing Russ was not last year. Doug Christie said it. I know Matt George tweeted it like, "Oh, no, he was a dream this year to coach." I don't know who said it or why they said it. I do think it's possible both things could be true, because last year Russ was in a situation where we need you. We're not winning a lot of games. Do what you do. So what was he going to complain about? Whereas I think other teams where they've been more reluctant to let Russ be Russ, he probably was a little harder to coach. So I think both things could be true. I wasn't in the locker room in either case, but that's my guess, is that there's some truth to both of them.
3: Yeah, I could see that. I thought we were going down a different road, but I do remember seeing that tweet, but I don't remember who put that out. So I'm with you on that. I remember you and Alan had a conversation real briefly last week about it. I'll say this. I think Russ is kind of at the end of his rope.
2: Mm-hmm.
3: And I could definitely see the situation, as you say, that played out. Maybe he was a little more willing and relenting on, you know, the attitude and proposing that and opposing the attitude on, you know, the organization of the Sacramento Kings versus some of the other organizations that he has
2: Barry
3: in the
2: Jackson.
3: Past. Barry Jackson. Yeah. Barry Jackson's been around for a long time.
2: Miami Herald.
3: Yeah. Long time. BJ has been around for a long time. But I think Russ is at the point that if he wants to continue to play, he probably along with his camp have to come to grips that he won't be the Russell Westbrook of old. His positioning on other teams won't be starting point guard, the lead, ball in his hand, you know. So
2: yeah,
3: if that is playing, and I don't know if there's a, if that is playing a role in what's going on, I would hope that if Russ wants to continue to play, that he can, you know, for lack of a better term, come to grips with it. And if he doesn't, then man, dude's had a Hall of Fame career.
2: Oh, yeah.
3: You know, do you have fun? I just saw him, I believe, the WNBA All-Star. He, his lovely wife and his children, they were there. And so, you know, more power to you, Russ. If that's how you want to, you know, you don't want to play anymore, do anything in the NBA, if they're asking you to conform to something that you don't want to, then hey, it is what it is, man.
2: Right.
3: I truly think there are, and who was it you guys were talking? Oh, DeMarcus, right? DMC, DeMarcus Cousins was talking about how some of our greats, we don't praise or we don't allow them
2: to leave gracefully.
3: Gracefully.
2: Yeah.
3: Right. And so hopefully Russ and his camp and his family can figure out something that we don't have to have that conversation with his name attached to it down the road.
2: I think for a player to really leave gracefully, the player has to be willing to do that.
3: Yeah.
2: And so often the best competitors are never willing to do
3: never.
2: That. That's what makes them great. You have a guy who is told his whole career, you can't do it. And he proves people wrong. Then he gets towards the end of his career. What, he's going to start believing people?
3: Yeah.
2: No, that's how he's successful, is by never believing people who say you can't do it. You know, look at Jerry Rice. You know, he was hanging on with like the Seahawks and the Broncos. In his mind, he's like, no, I'm not done. So it's hard when the player is thinking, I can still play. I still want to play.
3: Very difficult to turn it off.
2: Yeah.
3: I'm with you. I always go back to the Allen Iverson. I was a huge Iverson guy. Still am. I've always said he had more gas left in the tank. But the NBA and some of the organizations that was interested in his services wanted him to come off the bench.
2: Mm-hmm.
3: And he said, no, I'm just not. And so he chose to go out on his own shield, albeit I've heard multiple, you know, interviews where he's like, yeah, I knew I had more, but they were asking me to do some things that I didn't want to. And so long as you are able to recognize that, I'm hoping most players could go, like DeMarcus said, go out gracefully on their own terms. But as you said, Whitey, it's very difficult to turn that off. So we'll see with Russ, man. I just want him to do whatever he feels is the best. And if that means that, you know, he attaches his name to another organization or returns to another organization to continue to play, do it until you can't, big fella.
2: Yeah. And DeMar may be at that same bridge where some of these teams, Denver, Cleveland, Miami, may say, we love you, but we need you to play a different role than what you've done. I don't know. Maybe not, but that may be where that is. By the way, 11th North here in the chat says that was a good Allen impression that you did.
3: Shouts out to 11th North.
2: Yeah, it was good.
3: Yeah, you know, that's
2: I Allen. I tuned in and thought, oh, Allen's there. I just heard.
3: You know how Allen is. Allen could get fired up sometimes over things that don't necessarily need to be. The spark doesn't need to light the flame.
2: That's Allen. That's what makes him Allen.
3: Absolutely.
2: Yeah.
3: So shouts out to Allen. Hopefully, I will say this, though. Speaking of Allen, Matt George, afternoon drive guys, all that good jazz. Hopefully we will get some form of reporting maybe later today or tomorrow about Allen and Matt George and their Mendoza / Kirk Cousins rivalry.
2: Mm-hmm.
3: You know, and I don't know who Mendoza and I don't know who is Kirk Cousins, but it's like we know they're competing. But, you know, today they were all kumbaya because they were on the same team. But Allen saw it as a form of a little scouting. You know, it's like a
2: keep on playing those mind games. Yeah,
3: you know. Mm-hmm. So it's going to be interesting to kind of hear how that went out there today, too.
2: Well, that was the main reason he said he wanted to come in, because he said, oh, I'm going to have great material on everything that went on out there. So,
3: okay. Yeah, well, Lord willing, we'll see you tomorrow, bro.
2: I mean, it's nice. You know, Allen, when he's got something to say, it's hard to wait.
3: Well, guess what? We also have telephones.
2: Mm-hmm.
3: New form of technology.
2: That's right.
3: It's been around
2: I've
3: for
2: heard about that.
3: Yeah. A little time, Whitey. Yeah. Just a little time.
2: You can even see somebody on your phone when you talk to them.
3: Right.
2: I haven't done that. I've just heard about it. When we come back, Jeff Kent on whether Barry Bonds should be joining him in Cooperstown. Some interesting comments from the newest Giant Hall of Famer when we're right back. Drive Guy, Sackdown Sports.
1: Does Russell Westbrook no longer fit into the vision for the Kings?
4: 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They got Darius Acuff in. They're trying to move on and continue the rebuild. Part of that is by giving the youth the keys to the castle, as I said. And also, I think Russ deserves better.
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1: Interesting comments from new Hall of Famer Jeff Kent on Barry Bonds and whether he belongs in the Hall. We'll get to that in just a moment. We got Jay and Whitey today. Alan's golfing. He may join us, maybe not. We'll see. He says he will, but you know those things sometimes take longer than anticipated. The 49ers, meanwhile, quick training camp note. You know they have Brock Purdy, of course, in camp, Mac Jones, and they have Curtis Rourke. They have Adrian Martinez, practice squad guy. They had somebody, a quarterback, come in to work out some tight ends. UFL MVP Jack Plummer. And I assume when I saw that, I don't know about you, Jay, I assume, oh, Jack Plummer must be Jake's kid. It's not. Not related to Jake Plummer at all. Yeah.
2: No.
1: Yeah. But Jack Plummer coming in to work out some tight ends. So the 49ers have a number of options at the quarterback position.
2: Hopefully we don't need to utilize any but one.
1: Mm-hmm. Mm-hmm. They apparently like Curtis Rourke a lot. And we know they like Adrian Martinez.
2: Yeah. I mean, tongue-in-cheek. Right. Tongue-in-cheek. Mm-hmm. I mean, somebody's got to hold the position. Why not those fellas?
1: Mm-hmm. Well, you know, you got the quarterback whisperer there in Kyle Shanahan, too.
2: Yeah.
1: He can see things that others can't see.
2: Absolutely. He's whispering.
1: Mm-hmm.
2: He is getting it done.
1: Mm-hmm. Did you watch any of the Hall of Fame baseball stuff yesterday?
2: I did
1: follow
2: not.
1: It in any form or fashion?
2: No, sir, I did not.
1: Yeah. I watched some of it early in the morning, which was before anything started. Then I just like to review, you know, what was said. And I like to take a moment, as I did this morning, to look at the actual inductees and just refresh myself a little bit with the careers they had. It's interesting to me. You had two of the three new Hall of Famers were Giants.
2: Yeah. Briefly. Yeah.
1: Jeff Kent and Carlos Beltran. And then Andrew Jones. Jay, I forgot about this. Andrew Jones hit 51 home runs one year.
2: Oh, yeah. He was a beast, man.
1: Hank Aaron never hit 50 home runs, but Andrew Jones did one year.
2: Andrew Jones is, for me, in my life, he and Ken Griffey Jr., when you talk about center fielders, mm-hmm. those are the first two names that come to my mind.
1: Mm-hmm.
2: Right? They're the prototypical center fielders. They made it look easy, very smooth, both hit very well. So, you know, it just depends on which style you liked. You know, a lot of people did dislike the fact that Andrew Jones looked like he was loafing, looked like he was taking it easy. But he was just naturally smooth with a lot of things he did in the field. But, oh, man, Andrew Jones, don't get it twisted. He was, what, 400-some-odd home runs? He was right there.
1: Yeah.
2: He put him up.
1: And as you said, a great, great center fielder.
2: One of the best.
1: Obviously, a lot of the questions for Jeff Kent were about Barry Bonds. Oh, you were great as a giant. What about Barry Bonds? You know, and I saw you. Well, it was. And I was watching some interview they showed with him yesterday that had been recorded. Tom Verducci talking to him. And, of course, actually, I think I had the sound off because I was, like, interested but not that interested.
2: Right.
1: And, of course, they showed him in the dugout with getting a fight with Barry Bonds.
2: Right.
1: What about Barry Bonds? So Jeff Kent was on Tom Tolbert's podcast. And Tom Tolbert asked Jeff Kent, oh, so you're in the Hall of Fame now. Do you think Barry Bonds belongs in the Hall of Fame? Very interesting answer.
3: Well, you've got a good argument, and the other side's got a good argument, too. I'm on the fence on this, Tom.
4: Me too.
3: I can't swing the other way, but you're right. You got a good argument. You know, I've talked to a few people that make a good case both ways. But let me do tell you this, what I do know. And I'm glad I don't have a vote because that's the side of the fence that you, if you vote for and you stand on, you got to come up with that argument. And I don't want to argue it anymore. But this is what I do know. Barry was one of the best players I ever played with and one of the best players I ever saw play the game. Now, I rip on Barry a little bit sometimes because you got to have a weakness. And the only weakness I ever saw with Barry is he didn't throw the ball to home plate from left field very hard, very much. Mm-hmm. But the dang guy could do everything else well. And better than anybody I ever saw. And I learned a heck of a lot from Barry. I hit in the same hitting group as Barry did every day. I watched him. I had confidence in choking up the bat on the bat a little bit because Barry did. I watched how quick his movements were in the box, his hand strength. I even learned a little bit from his dad, Bobby, who was awesome. Bobby taught me a little bit about driving the hands down and working on that and in spring training, you know, and I missed a little bit of Bobby, too. Dusty used to tell me, you think Barry's good. You should have watched Bobby play. And so, I, you know, I don't know what's going to happen for Barry. You know, as a teammate, you know, sometimes Barry gets a bad rap. But I tell you, he's one of the best players I ever saw play the game.
1: Hmm. So not really taking a step.

0: teammate of someone that is as great as Barry Bonds is, he was a Hall of Famer no matter what. That's probably what you're going to hear.
1: Yeah.
0: He should be in the Hall of Fame. Jeff Kent, well, you know, I mean.
2: You can make a strong case either way. Yeah.
0: Well, and let me say this. Shouts out to Jeff Kent. You can't take back what's already been done. He's a Hall of Famer. Barry Bonds made you a Hall of Famer too, though.
1: Yeah.
0: Let's not get that twisted.
1: Yeah.
0: You probably don't make the Hall of Fame if it's not for playing with
1: probably
0: Barry
1: saw some
0: Bonds.
1: Better pitches with
0: I
1: Barry.
0: Would imagine so, right? And you talked about choking up the bat. Okay,
1: yeah.
0: Brother.
1: Yeah.
0: We should also talk about all the other things that Barry brought to you that you didn't have to really have to deal with because he took it on his shoulders. I just think it just continues to show their relationship was never peaches and cream.
1: Right.
0: And I think if nothing else, I take that away from this conversation. They were never on the good foot, for sure, Whitey.
1: Yeah.
0: Definitely not.
1: Barry did post a very nice message of congratulations. So, you know.
0: Via what? Twitter?
1: I think it was. Yeah, okay. I think he said, congratulations. You're a wonderful teammate, good player.
0: Right.
1: But everyone's trying to be on your best behavior. You don't want anything to overshadow in a moment like that, right, for anybody. But the best Jeff Kent can do is to say, yeah, you can make a case either way.
0: Right.
1: Yeah. He just couldn't do it.
0: If you want to stand on that line, on that other line, that other side of the line.
1: He couldn't do it.
0: But correct me if I'm wrong. Jeff Kent is kind of, people have had whispers and conversations, as probably just about everybody during that era, right? Minus maybe Ken Griffey Jr.
1: Whispers,
0: or somebody.
1: Certain.
0: Yeah. Of allegations that he may have been doing some things.
1: Yeah.
0: Right? So, I mean, you know, if that's how you feel, stand on that. Why not just come out and say, you know what? There's been some things about me.
1: Yeah.
0: I played the game straight as possible, straight as an arrow.
1: Mm-hmm.
0: And there's been some things about Barry. I can't call it. I don't know. He can't say I wasn't there, but he could also say, you know, I'm not exactly sure. You know, I wasn't on Barry's team. As guys know, sometimes I think people, it's just easier sometimes to just say the right thing. And then vice versa. There's also times where it's just a little easier just to say, you know what? Man, I sure hope Barry might be able to get in.
1: Yeah.
0: But, you know, I'm not all the way down with it.
1: No.
0: Because he made it, it's like it was kind of weird. He made it a little weird.
1: I agree.
0: You know?
1: He tried his best.
0: Yeah.
1: He went as far as he could go.
0: Right. Just stand on it sometimes.
1: I'll tell you what. He was he couldn't throw. At all, but he was a really good player. Even in trying to compliment him, well, you know, the rag arm out there in left field. But everybody has a weakness. But
0: other than that.
1: Yeah.
0: And then
1: Dusty says his dad was
0: his
1: better
0: daddy,
1: than him.
0: Right. I was just going to say, then he proceeds to say, you know, I learned a lot from Bobby Bonds. And then said, Dusty told, you know, Bobby should have seen Bobby. No disrespect to Bobby Bonds. He wasn't his son, though. Come on, man. We're talking about Barry Bonds
1: here.
0: He
1: had a cannon, though.
0: Yeah.
1: And
0: I understand, according to Jeff Kent, Barry didn't. He had a 22 out there.
1: Uh-huh.
0: But I'm okay with the fact that Barry was better than his father on the ball field.
1: Yeah.
0: I'm secure in that.
1: Yeah.
0: I know Jeff Kent, man, he made it a lot harder. If you don't like it, just say you don't like it.
1: Mm-hmm.
0: It's okay. You know, that's one of my things. Like, here we go, pull back the curtain. One of the things that I've had to learn being a girl dad, you know, sometimes you'd be like, that's just not it. And they don't want to hear that, right? And so, Jeff, you could have just said, hey, man, you know, me and Barry don't have the greatest relationship. No doubt, as a ball player, he deserves to get in it. But there are some things that he has to clear up.
1: Yeah.
0: And if you want to stand on that side, then go ahead.
1: Mm-hmm.
0: He tried to wiggle his way through that answer.
1: Uh-huh.
0: It was painful.
1: Mm-hmm.
0: It was painful.
1: I'm balancing on the fence.
0: You know, Barry's dad was a heck of a ball player, Tom. And Dusty Baker always told me. And guess
1: Dusty
0: what I also
1: told me that Barry's dad was better than his old rag arm.
0: And since we're talking about how good
1: he
0: is. I
1: see better arms on a chair.
0: Right. Since how good he was, let me tell you what he wasn't good at.
1: Yeah.
0: Did he say anything that he was good in?
1: Well, he's, yeah.
0: He's,
1: I don't remember specifically.
0: In an indirect way. He didn't say, like, you know, man, he was a great hitter. Didn't say, you know, his vision was the best. Didn't say, like, he was like, oh, I learned to choke.

0: up on the bat.
1: Mm-hmm.
0: Okay.
1: I hope one day Barry's in there.
0: It should be.
1: I was always anti-steroids, anti-steroids. There's a lot of players, I'm convinced, in the Hall of Fame that did steroids. So why leave one guy out? My favorite Barry Bonds story, though, was when, remember when they're playing the Braves and the Braves walked him off because Barry couldn't throw out Sid Bream at the plate?
2: Sid Bream, yeah.
1: Mm-hmm. Yeah, and Andy Van Slyke tells a story. Andy Van Slyke playing center, and I think Cabrera was the pinch hitter.
2: Yes, yes.
1: And Barry feels like Barry's too, he's not, whichever it was, he wasn't, he was like too far in the left center or not far enough. So anyway, before the pitch, Andy Van Slyke says he moves him over, like waves him over.
2: Okay.
1: I said, Barry flipped him off. And then that's where the ball goes. And they lose the game.
2: Man, listen, hey, Barry, I've been told by multiple people he's one of a kind. And yeah. I truly believe you have to be one of a kind, going back to the Russ Westbrook and great players and things like that, to be one of the greats.
1: Yeah.
2: He deserves to be a Hall of Famer.
1: From what I've heard, he doesn't get credit for the fact that his mind, when it came to hitting, he knew what the pitcher was going to do.
2: Yeah.
1: You know, steroids have nothing to do with that. But he knew he was a brilliant, brilliant hitter.
2: You have to be.
1: Yeah.
2: I mean, to do what he did at the plate, in between that chalk, Whitey,
1: mm-hmm.
2: mentally and the game, you have to be light years in front of these pitchers. You know, to even get into the league, you have to be a good hitter, no matter what.
1: Oh, yeah.
2: For the most part, mm-hmm. right? And so, I mean, there are some exceptions to the rule, my guy Ray Ordonez, but I'm just saying, to be the greatest or, compared to the greatest, oh, no doubt about it. Who's a Hexo Bar said, you never heard of Ricky Henderson? I mean, I think you misunderstood what I said there, Mr. Barr or Mrs. Barr. I said center fielders. Center fielders. Does anybody remember Ricky Henderson being a center fielder?
1: He played there a little bit, but he was a left fielder.
2: There you go.
1: Yeah.
2: I mean, he was a left fielder. Come on, man.
1: Yeah. Yeah.
2: It's not hard.
1: Dwayne Murphy was a center fielder.
2: There you go.
1: Yeah. The Kings are dead last in ESPN's new power rankings. Should Kings fans care at all? We're back with that and more next. Sacktown Sports.
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2: Before we get to the Kings and the power rankings, one thing that is definitely different about the Hall of Fame, this is something that's been evolving over the years. There was a time, maybe way back when if you had a Hall of Fame, especially in baseball, Hall of Fame baseball player would play for one, maybe a couple teams. And now with free agency, and I don't begrudge them at all, but there was a time when Hall of Fame players, you could just identify them with a particular team. And that's harder to do now. Yesterday, we had Beltran get in. He played for 7 teams. Jeff Kent played for 6. And even Andrew Jones played for 5 different teams. Yeah, it's not bad. It's just different, right, Jay? When you used to have, like, Mike Schmidt, Phillies, or whomever. Now you got Jeff Kent, Wolves, Giants, and Indians, and Mets, and Blue Jays, and Dodgers, and it's just different.
3: Yeah. Astros, didn't get the Astros in there, too?
2: Yeah.
3: Yeah, it is. And I was thinking about that, you know. I was sitting there thinking about Jeff Kent. I was like, man, again, what's done is done, man. Congratulations to Jeff Kent. But
2: you really didn't like his comments.
3: Nah, and you know what? The other part about it, too, is I mean, you know, let's just keep it fair and square. Barry Bonds was a better player than Jeff Kent.
2: Oh, yeah.
3: No doubt. Now, I don't know if Jeff Kent would ever admit that, but that's
2: Kent just. Kent was an MVP once.
3: Yeah. It's I just found it a little bit of, and I get it. You never, it's like the Lakers, right? I'll probably never give the Lakers the credit that is due to them because it's the Lakers, and I don't like them. And I'm a competitor to the end. But he was your teammate. Mm-hmm. it's not the same. Mm-hmm. And even if you didn't like him, you could still be like, you know what, dude deserves to be in the Hall. And for his play, everything else off the field, I'm not here to talk about that, Tom. I'm just talking about the way he balled. I appreciated it, even with the rag arm.
2: Boy, your friend. Your friend. Even the way he said that. You know, everybody has a weakness, and his was he didn't throw the ball very far or very hard.
3: I know.
2: Dusty was a great manager. Can you imagine what must have been going on with that team?
3: Couldn't have. Yeah, maybe that's probably why they never were able to cash in at mm-hmm. that time, you know, as champions. They had a Jeff Kent, Barry Bonds issue.
2: Mm-hmm. Jeff Kent was the other one. I remember one time, I think it was Jason Christensen put Barry in a headlock in the clubhouse for some reason.
3: I'm pretty sure there's a few people who have.
2: Yeah.
3: You know, they say Barry as a player wasn't the most likable person on or off the field.
2: Mm-hmm.
3: You know, he had a demeanor about him mm-hmm. that wasn't very pleasant.
2: Jeff Kent played for the Giants, the Mets, the Dodgers, the Astros, the Toronto Blue Jays, and Cleveland. And I'll never forget, this is going back a ways, then we'll get to the Kings. When the Giants traded Matt Williams to Cleveland and they got Jeff Kent and they got a pitcher, Tavares, and they got a shortstop. I remember Giants fans like, this is the stupidest thing ever. They couldn't believe trading Matt Williams. Or Jeff Kent?
3: Man, you know, Matt, growing up, a pretty much a high percentage of my friends that I played baseball with were Giants fans, right? And Matt Williams, the double pump, you know, the pump at third base. Mm-hmm. Oh, man, we grew up imitating that. Mm-hmm. And so when even I grew up like, oh, that Matt Williams pump, you know, because I was local. That was somebody that we watched quite a bit. The fact that when they traded him, he's like a fan favorite. You know, he's the he's the Carney Lansford.
2: He came up through the system.
3: Yeah,
2: he's our own.
3: He's built.
2: Mm-hmm.
3: Yeah, so you know it happens that way. That's the way the nature of the game. I think Jeff Kent should thank his lucky stars that he came to the Giants. Because again, I just believe Bonds created the Jeff Kent that we've known. That's me.
2: Right. You look at Kent's numbers with the Giants and compare him to his other numbers. And other numbers were, he did some nice things, but man, that's where he made his money.
3: Why? In all due respect to Jeff Kent, because he's a Hall of Famer. And again, no one can ever take that away from him. Salute. Congratulations. He was a journeyman. He was on his way to being a journeyman when he came to the Giants. You were a piece. You weren't the puzzle.
2: Mm-hmm.
3: Barry Bonds created Jeff Kent.
2: Now I know why you didn't watch any of the Hall of Fame festivities yesterday.
3: Well, I mean,
2: I'm kidding.
3: Yeah, yeah. I like Andrew Jones.
2: Mm-hmm.
3: I really think Andrew Jones is an underrated player of my generation, meaning me growing up watching him. He was a baller, man. That dude was a true baller.
2: So was Beltran.
3: Beltran was a baller too, yeah.
2: Mm-hmm. Mm-hmm.
3: What do you remember about Beltran?
2: I remember that, if I'm not mistaken, he was with the Astros when everything was going on with the, you know, trash can.
3: Right.
2: I remember that he came to the Giants that the year Buster got hurt. They'd won the World Series. The next year, Buster got hurt. They were really floundering. Arizona was charging hard. And at the deadline they brought in, they traded Zach Wheeler for Carlos Beltran. Carlos Beltran was really good, but Zach Wheeler ended up being good and Beltran left. But didn't matter because they won two more World Series.
3: Right.
2: After that, you know?
3: You know, for me, he was the prototypical before things kind of started to slow him down. I think when you talk about five-tool guys, early on in his career, he was a five-tool guy.
2: Kansas City's Beltran, yeah.
3: Dude, he was the truth.
2: Mm-hmm.
3: You know, he was a young, up-and-coming. And Kansas City wasn't good for the most part. He was kind of like the guy, oh, man, wait, Carlos Beltran with the Royals, young guy. That sweet swing, left side, played center, did his thing. I just always kind of remember him being like a prototypical five-tool guy.
2: Yeah.
3: Salute to Carlos, too.
2: He was with more teams than Jeff Kent was. He was with Kansas City. He was with the Mets. And
3: yeah.
2: He was with Houston and St. Louis and the Giants. He was with a lot of teams.
3: Yeah. Man, the game has changed.
2: Mm-hmm. How about this, Jay? According to ESPN and their power rankings, I'm not big on power rankings, but I know a lot of people have been talking about this. The Kings are ranked 30th. The Kings are at the bottom. All things considered after this postseason, the Kings are ranked 30th by ESPN. Anthony Slater says the Kings have the theoretical shell of a mildly intriguing offensive group and questionable defensive group. Avakov can prove to be a capable scorer and facilitator in his age 20 season. Kings front office appears to be all in on a not-so-subtle youth movement. At this point, when it comes to the power rankings, I feel like that's fine. The Kings, and I think Kings fans in the city of Sacramento, we like sneaking up on people. We like being underestimated because we're used to it to a degree, and we love, maybe I'm just speaking for myself here, I love proving people wrong. You're going to underestimate me? Do so at your own risk. That said, the Kings are going to struggle this year. It's going to be tough.
3: Oh, yeah. For sure. I mean, they ain't telling us nothing we don't know.
2: Mm-hmm.
3: I'm with you. I mean, it's what, July 27th?
2: Yeah, almost August.
3: Almost August.
2: Mm-hmm.
3: Almost time for the young ones to go back to school.
2: When does that start now?
3: The 13th for most people seem to be around here, yeah.
2: That is,
3: I know.
2: I haven't been in school in a while. That's so depressing to me.
3: I didn't mean to bring down the show, Whitey. I'm with you, man. I'm with you. August is like, oh, okay, I got another month to go.
2: Right.
3: Nope.
2: Right.
3: You got about 2 weeks.
2: It's summer. You have summer off.
3: Yeah.
2: June, July, August, maybe a little bit of September. Then you go back to school. Don't care for it.
3: I'm with you.
2: And then, oh, yeah, but we get snow days or we get snowcation or whatever it is.
3: Not here.
2: Right. Right. Oh, well.
3: Yeah, man.
2: Yeah. That's why we're so much smarter than kids are now.
3: Yeah.
2: Because they have this schedule, this cockamamie schedule.
3: All right, Jeff Kitt.
2: That has them going to school in summer when they should be doing whatever they want. That's a problem.
3: They under pressure.
2: Yes.
3: The summer.
2: Right.
3: The pressure summer.
2: Mm-hmm. It ain't right.
3: The summer of pressure. I don't know why. It's completely different than when we were going to school, man. Yeah. Labor Day was your last hurrah. You knew you were going back to school that Tuesday.
2: Yeah.
3: You know, you have your first fit out and everything. Now, like I said, it's August 13th. It's still 115 degrees outside.
2: Mm-hmm.
3: And that tail is right in
2: there.
3: Yeah. Right in school, man.
2: Yeah. Labor Day, I still hate it. Even if we have something really fun we're doing in the back of my mind, it's like, nah, it's Labor Day.
3: I know.
2: It's Labor Day.
3: Gotta go back to school.
2: Not a good day.
3: I know. It's like the culmination of everything, right?
2: It's just, it's just part of my DNA
3: you.
2: Now. Yeah.
3: I'm with
2: drilled
3: you.
2: Into the base of my brain.
3: Yeah.
2: Oh, no.
3: I'm good.
2: Terrible day. Labor Day. Boom.
3: Right.
2: We want to do what? Weekend. Yeah, but we got to go back to school.
3: Sir, you ain't been to school in years.
2: I know. You don't shake a thing like that.
3: That's true.
2: 29 is the Bucks, 28 the Nets, 27 the Pelicans, 26 the Grizzlies, 25 the Bulls. I know Dave was talking today about the Kings over-under, and then the midday show picked up the thread. The over-under is, what, 21.5, something like that? I just think it's almost impossible to compare to last year because it's going to be really a different team. Even if you have Domas playing and Keegan playing, it's going to be different because they didn't play last year. So I don't know, Jay, any temptation? You feel that at all on that wager? If, you know, you're inclined to place
3: what,
2: a bet.
3: What was their 21 prognostication?
2: Half, I think Dave said. Right around what it was last year. Last year's 22, so mm-hmm. It's 21 or 22.5.
3: And what does CD say?
2: He says, oh, you got to hit the over hard. Mm-hmm. Then he says, I just made some spaghetti sauce.
3: What Italian.
2: Kind of ran those two things together. Yeah. Only he can.
3: I mean, it's right there. They know what they're doing. They definitely know what they're doing. I'd be tempted to probably, like right now, I'd say over.
2: Yeah, I would too.
3: But barely.
2: Yeah.
3: I'm not talking about 33 right. Or nothing. Yeah, but barely.
2: Mm-hmm.
3: I'd say 22 games. There's some games or some, I mean, you're going to run into 10 no matter what.
2: Mm-hmm.
3: All I need you to do is win another 10. Yeah, I'd probably take the over. Yeah. And you know how it'll go. They'll probably win 17.
2: I wouldn't jump on it.
3: No.
2: If I had to go one way or the other on that. And it's going to be so hard to predict this year because there's so many variables. We don't know. You know, nobody's tanking. So that changes the equation. Yeah. There's other teams I think I'd wager on first if I was in a mood to wager. But if I had to pick on the Kings, I'd go over. But I'm with you. Not by a lot. I'm not feeling like, oh, yeah. That was easy. They're going to show everybody.
3: Yeah. I'm looking up what's the least amount of games an NBA team in a 82 season
2: has won?
3: Yeah.
2: Nine? The 76ers in 73?
3: Nine
2: and 73.
3: So you're going to run into 10 no matter what, mm-hmm. Which is what I've pretty much said.
2: And I think the Charlotte Bobcats had fewer wins one year, but this season wasn't as long.
3: Truncated.
2: Because of a lockout.
3: Yeah. Is that the 56 one? 56 maybe. Game, I think. I would think you're giving me 10 no matter what. Now I'm looking around, and however you give me those 10 is however you want to hand me those 10 is the 10. But I'm thinking like, okay, I know I got the Pelicans four times or Western Conference.
2: Mm-hmm.
3: I'm not frightened of Portland to whoop me four times. Can I sneak out one? Against the Suns? Probably. The Lakers aren't scaring me either. The Clippers? I might sneak one of the four or five or whatever. I got to play them because they're my own division. All right. Now I'm starting to look around. The Nets, I got to get one, right?
2: Mm-hmm.
3: I have to. If I can't beat the Nets one time, I should win nine games. I
2: get two shots at them.
3: Yes. So that's kind of how I'm looking at it.
2: Mm-hmm.
3: I mean, as you said, I'm not jumping all over it, believe me. But if you're holding my feet to the fire right now, I think they're closer to 25 games. I'm going to say 25 games.
2: To me, the scariest possibility next year, not to be negative, but, you know, as Kings fans, it helps sometimes. Helps me to talk about some of these fears that we have. You know, it's like, don't repress it. It's okay. We've been through a lot as a fan base. We could talk about some of these things. What if Burry's ended up being a player and Acuff ended up being not what you hope, but he was okay. And that's obviously since he went 10th, other teams might feel that as well. But that scares me because something about Burry's from the first time I saw him, Jay's like, ooh, I like that guy.
3: You like him.
2: Yeah. He's fearless.
3: I would say fall in line like the rest of the history of the Sacramento Kings.
2: Right.
3: One more straw on the camel's back is not going to break it.
2: Mm-hmm.
3: That's where I'm at. Mm-hmm. I think if you're able to, if you're still entrenched with the Sacramento Kings fan community, if you're already still all in, you're rocking the Bobby Jackson jerseys and the Doug Christie jerseys and the Darius Acuff jerseys with the five, with the fox at the top, and you rolled it out, scratched it, then Braden Burry's being better than Darius Acuff would be, it wouldn't hurt you.
2: You're right. At one point, you just develop an immunity.
3: Yeah.
2: Mm-hmm.
3: Yeah, it's kind of like the Labor Day has been ingrained and entrenched in your mind as being kind of like a bad holiday or whatever, bad date. Same thing.
2: By the way, you have, I think, to your right, isn't there a sanitizer there?
3: It is.
2: Yeah. Could you check that and for me? I want you to check the number.
3: Okay.
2: There's a number on there, the number of germs or things that it kills. Oh. I think it's right towards the bottom.
3: Yeah.
2: Small print.
3: 99.99% of germs leaves hands, feelings.
2: Yeah. I just noticed this yesterday. We got a bunch of stuff out because we're getting ready to take a trip.
3: Okay.
2: And Xenia has this stuff. She says, I'm not taking this. It just, somebody gave it to her. She got it for free or something. And it's some hand sanitizer. And it's just sitting there. So last night we're eating and I'm looking at it and it had a percentage on it.
3: Uh-oh.
2: What? 70%. I was like, do you see what that says? She's like, what? 70%? That's got to be the worst hand sanitizer ever. Every hand sanitizer I've ever seen said 99.9%. This is like 70%. Bro, that's that means, the odds of that, the odds of COVID beating that hand sanitizer are like the same as Tony Gwynn getting a hit, right? I don't like them odds.
3: You don't like them odds of the Hall of Fame numbers.
2: I don't know where I got that.
3: Yeah.
2: So it's not like we don't use it, but it just, we might want to throw that out or something. That is terrible.
3: I'm going to have to ask you off air what the brand is because I'm interested
2: in that. I'll bring it in. It was some off brand.
3: You should throw that trash, man.
2: I know.
3: Said 70%?
2: Yeah.
3: At least they kept it real.
2: Yeah, like proudly 70%.
3: Well, they had to put with the real on the bottle. 70% is pretty low.
2: Yes.
3: Yeah, that's pretty low. Yeah. I don't even know if that's real what it says, but I don't know if I would have labeled it 70%. I probably would have with a different way of marketing.
2: Yeah.
3: Yeah.
2: But you're going to feel good. I felt good. I used some of that today.
3: Yeah.
2: When I was waiting for Matt and Kayla, 99.9%. I like my chance.
3: Yes, sir.
2: 70%. I'm like, I already feel like I'm coming down with something. I don't know about that.
3: Wait. Yeah, 70%. Your mind is already playing tricks on you.
2: Yeah.
3: 11 Door said that alcohol might even be safe to drink at that point. You might be right.
2: Maybe.
3: This one says number one brand in hospitals. So 99.99%.
2: Uh-huh.
3: I won't give the name of the brand, but they're doing big things.
2: I think the one we have says the number one brand of viruses and germs. They love it. It's like, that's the brand we like. 11th North, by the way, says the Warriors could be last in my power rankings. That roster is hilariously awful. Curry almost 40. They're going to re-sign Draymond, and they won't have Butler. I don't know if you saw this, Jay. Now there's some basically rumors started based on something Marcus Thompson wrote that, Steph's going to want out of there.
3: Yeah. Well, the scribe, right? Isn't Marcus Thompson's go by like the scribe or something on Twitter?
2: Uh-huh.
3: He's been around those guys a long time. And, MT, when he gets to rocking and rolling and puts something on paper, people pay attention, especially when it comes to Dre and Steph and guys like that. But, yeah, you never know, man. You never know. I don't see Steph ever going anywhere, but the Warriors have a lot of misses. They've had a lot of misses when it comes to trying to help establish another superstar with Steph and Dre and even Clay prior to that. And I'm with, who'd you say said that?
2: 11 North. Yeah.
3: That roster.
2: He's on fire today. Also, he said the alcohol might even be safe to drink.
3: Yeah. I mean, honestly, that roster doesn't put no fear in anybody throughout the NBA. Not even the Kings.
2: The only person puts fear in is Steph Curry.
3: Steph, Dre.
2: I know Steph said in this piece, which we'll talk more about, that he says, that could have worked with Jimmy Butler, but he's hurt and he's out a while and they're paying him a ton of money. A
3: lot of paper.
2: Yeah.
3: $60 million almost, right? About 59 or something.
2: So they got to figure out what they're doing with Draymond. So at least some of the things now around the league will fall into place now that we know where LeBron's going.
3: Well, I mean, even Herzogna didn't want to go to Golden State.
2: I know.
3: Went ahead and went to Cleveland.
2: Mm-hmm.
3: I just can't trust Porzingis. and it's unfortunate because he, for a while, he was a ball player, man. And, mm-hmm. And what I mean, he was, you know, he was at the top of his game for a very brief period, which it felt like. But he just can't stay healthy. He's not going to play 60 games. It's not going to happen.
2: Yeah.
3: You know, he's too far gone in the career.
2: He had a knee issue, yeah. Serious knee issue, and then he had some sort of, like, breathing syndrome.
3: Right.
2: Yeah.
3: I just don't see it. Steph is an OG in the game. Dre is an OG in the game. For whatever reason, it just doesn't feel like all their young talent, they've gotten the most out of them. You know, people talk about Steve Kerr and how he's, you know, played the rookies, the time, the teachings, things like that. I'm not even talking about that. I just feel like the Moody's of the world, they haven't got the best everything absolutely out of those guys. And maybe because you're playing with Steph and you're playing with Dre and you were playing with Clay and guys like that, maybe you just, you know, you've dimmed your star a little bit, dimmed your light a little bit. But I just don't see, like, what does Pods bring to the table that we could say he has a launching pad to be better than he is?
2: Yeah, I think to your point, I see him as a guy who can do some nice complimentary things for you, but they're to the point where they need him to be more than that.
3: Yes.
2: And I don't know that he is.
3: Sure.
2: Yeah.
3: Sure.
2: So then you're left with just this gap.
3: Right.
2: Players that were just not as good as the other teams.
3: Yeah. Mm-hmm. I mean, I'm not feeling sorry for him. I'm just saying it. There are some things that the Warriors get benefits of the doubt for because you have Steph Curry. You know, and for that part, Steve Kerr, and for that part, Draymond, and their history as of late covers up a lot of things. So, they got rings anyway. You know, they'll figure it out, you know. But Charles Barkley has been saying it for a minute. Now, he said it even before they won the last championship, but he's like, man, that's over. The iteration of how we believe the Warriors,
2: that
3: it's
2: for years,
3: done.
2: This dynasty, people say, oh, this could be the end of the dynasty. The dynasty ended.
3: Oh, yeah, that's over.
2: Long time ago.
3: Yeah.
2: There is no such thing as the dynasty anymore.
3: Yeah, those teams are gone. David West ain't coming through that door.
2: No.
3: You know? Andrew Bogut, where are you, sir?
2: Mm-hmm. Mm-hmm.
3: David Lee.
2: Andre Iguodala.
3: AI.
2: Yeah.
3: Right. Those guys
2: are done. I just saw a quote from him where he said years ago, look, we have a good team now, and they're trying to bring in young guys so that when we're done, they're going to have another really good team. And he said, you don't understand. That's really hard to do.
3: Yeah.
2: And they couldn't do it.
3: Serving two timelines, right? That's the thing we've heard about the Warriors for, and mm-hmm. you've heard it longer. You were a participant in the timeline for a long
2: idea.
3: Time.
2: No.
3: I bet, right? it's over. Mm-hmm. It is over for them. And you look around the league. And as 11 North said, honestly, where's the Warriors at on that list? I looked at the list and I don't even remember. They got to be 25, 6, 7, 8, 22, 3, 4, 5. Where they at?
2: Yeah, it's a good question here. The power rankings, according to, well, they have 19th.
3: Nah, that's too high. That's too high. Who's 20 and 21 and 22?
2: 20 is Phoenix, 21, Charlotte.
3: Give me Charlotte over them.
2: And then there was some, I think it was just rampant speculation. I think it's one of these things that somebody throws out and then somebody on Twitter picks up and tries to pretend it's a thing that the Warriors are interested in LaMelo Ball or Zion Williamson. Like, I don't think.
3: No, that's not going to be hard. Yeah, okay. Who's 21?
2: 21, Charlotte.
3: 22?
2: 22 would be the Washington Wizards.
3: Wow. Right now, right today. Are you taking the Wizards on paper or the Warriors on paper?
2: I would take just about anybody over the Warriors because it's a dead end.
3: Yeah.
2: You know, they're going to have to do some things they don't want to do before they become relevant again. Unless, you know, they might win 39 games and get in a play-in and Steph will score 50 some night.
3: Right.
2: That's it.
3: Take them to the first round.
2: That's it.
3: Then they'll get tap danced on.
2: Yeah. And the shame is that they saw it coming. It's like, ooh, we see our own mortality coming. What are we going to do? Let's do this. And they failed. They had their chance.
3: They've missed on so many guys that they speculated that they could get Giannis and LeBron. And so many guys have not come to the Warriors.
2: Mm-hmm. Mm-hmm. We will come right back with a look at what the holdup is on Brandon Ayuk. What's keeping him from playing for somebody? It's Jay and Whitey, Drive Guys, rolling on Sacktown Sports.
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22: Before we do open up the questions, Brandon Ayuk, I know you guys are going to have a lot of questions. Brandon is on a left squad designation. As such, he's not on our 90-man roster. And, you know, I'm personally, and we as an organization are going to focus on the players that are here. And so I don't have anything to say on that, anything to add to that. We wish him well. We wish his family well.
0: Before the Drive Guys with Kevin Gleason and Alan Stiles.
2: John Lynch today talking about what's up with Brandon Ayuk. Yeah, the bottom line is, as he said, they have a not with team designation on Brandon Ayuk. I checked. They can't remove that. They can't just say, all right, we're lifting that. So Brandon Ayuk has to apply for reinstatement with the league. And then at that point, something would have to happen. The 49ers would have to release him or bring him back, whatever it would be. For now, he's parked where he's parked. The 49ers don't have to do anything. He can't go anywhere. But Brandon Ayuk, as you may know, has said, I don't want to do any business with them. So he says he's not. He doesn't want to apply for reinstatement. And until he does, he's stuck where he is.
3: Yep.
2: So who knows? There's one we would be nice to know what happened someday. How they went from what they were to him ending up in putting himself to a large degree in this predicament.
3: You know, what was always interesting is what was that? The second season Ayuk was in the league and we were hearing all the doghouse comments. Brandon Ayuk is in the doghouse with Shanahan.
2: Yes.
3: Something never, for me, I felt like something was never cleared. The air was never cleared there.
2: Mm-hmm.
3: You know, I don't really remember or ever getting a real reason why Ayuk was in the doghouse.
2: Yeah, I'm with you. I was doing some stuff down there when that was going on, and there was a lot of talk about it, but there was never any explanation. I mean, to the 49ers' credit, they kind of kept that close to the vest.
3: Yeah, must be the same doghouse Garendo's in. Because we heard that last year, too, or the year before. It was not last year, because we didn't hear nothing about Garendo, but the year before, it was Isaac Garendo's in the doghouse.
2: Mm-hmm.
3: And that doghouse, that thing must be locked up, chained. Must be a problem. You get in there, it's over.
2: Yeah, it's hard to get out.
3: Yeah, it definitely
2: hard to get out.
3: I'm telling you, man.
2: Yeah. Kyle Shanahan was at practice today. He watched practice from a distance. It's interesting here, this story from Nick Wagner at ESPN.com talks about how the players found out about Kyle Shanahan's accident. And according to the report, they got the news in what Nick Wagner calls a slow trickle throughout the locker room. Shanahan's wife reached out to team leaders like Purdy and George Kittle and Fred Warner. And then Purdy and other veterans spent part of Saturday informing other players in the locker room about what happened and letting them know that Shanahan seemed to be healing well. So Purdy said at first his reaction was one of disbelief. So, yeah, where it is he's in position now to heal nicely, but anytime anybody has a serious concussion, he's in concussion protocol, there's a lot that you just have to, you know, cross your fingers and do everything you're supposed to do and then just hope that he recovers as quickly as possible. Hopefully there's no lingering after effects, but you just don't know with some of that stuff. And it sounds like, again, at the risk of making an obvious point, I mean, he took a blow, if not several blows, to sustain the damage that he did after colliding with, I think it was a Mercedes SUV. When I'm out on the field, says Brock Purdy, I just understand how it goes and what needs to be done and getting guys in and out of the huddle and sort of pushing the tempo. I feel like that's my job. So one thing appears, and I think you made this point, Jay, this is a veteran laden team, maybe to a fault. We talk about how old they are, but when you have that many veterans, they're easily able to say, all right, we know what needs to be done, so we're just going to do it.
3: Yeah. I mean, that's the point of, I guess, the negative of people talking about the negative connotation of, you know, the 49ers being a old, wily veteran club. There comes the positive. The vice versa is like, look, they should be able to run and operate and do this, you know, this training camp in many different ways, forms, and fashions without Shanny having to be around, you know, at his highest peak. So we'll see how it plays out. Like I said, man, for me, you know, get well, Shanahan.
2: Mm-hmm.
3: Second part of it is health wise, family wise, you know, all that stuff is way bigger than the game of football.
2: Oh yeah.
3: You know, the truth of it is entertainment. And I know it's big money, big funds behind it, but if you don't have people healthy enough to play it, then we'll never play it. So get well, Shanahan. First of all, second part of it for me is it's his personal business. We'll see how it plays out down the road. Third of all, you know, albeit when it comes down to it, if he's not there for week one, you know, or preseason game one, two, or three, then we'll start to have that. We'll there's a need to have that conversation of where the 49ers and which direction they'll have to go to if Shandy's not healthy enough to coach him.
2: Chris Forster is handling things in Shanahan's absence, and everyone who knows him says he knows everything Shanahan wants to do anyway. He is grabbing some of Shanahan's responsibilities. Clay Kubiak is working closest with Purdy and the offense at large for right now. And I believe here, according to this report, Kyle Shanahan was there for the whole workout today. And I think he had only been there for about half hour. Let's see. At Sunday's camp opener, yeah, Shanahan came out midway through the team period, was on the field for a special teams gathering before heading back inside after about 30 minutes. Today, he stayed for roughly 47 minutes. And according to Lynch, yes, Kyle Shanahan in de facto concussion protocol, similar to what players go through before they return to play. So all the best to Kyle Shanahan. Just stunning news that broke, as you probably know, on Saturday morning. It was just like, wait, what? It happened when? So here we are.
3: Yeah, get better, big dog. Mm-hmm. Hopefully you'll be upright and not saying he's not, but upright meaning he'll be 100% healthy soon. And then we'll get cooking on cooking the rest of the NFL, Whitey. Mm-hmm. That's where we're at with it, baby.
2: Now, Jay, do you have any thoughts here? Not to put you on the spot. I know we didn't talk about this, but you and I, we always like to come up with our surprise team.
3: Okay.
2: And this is usually the time we start talking about it. Mm-hmm. We don't have to nail anything down yet.
3: Yes, sir.
2: Thought it was very interesting. Vic Tafer came on with us last week, and he went, New Orleans Saints.
3: Yeah.
2: Yeah. They had showed up on, was it Mike Jones' list of the underrated teams? So all of a sudden, it's like, ooh, this is a recurring theme. There are some people that think the Saints are going to be a lot better than advertised this year.
3: There's normally one or two teams throughout every season, at the beginning of the season, throughout spring, not spring training, throughout the camps that people pinpoint, you know, I'm trying to think who was it last year? Like, who was the hot team? Cardinals?
2: Yeah.
3: Then we have a few people, said the Cardinals, the Commanders, right? Kind of stemming off their run with Jane Daniels the year before.
2: It should almost be against the rules to pick anybody in the NFC South. Because that whole division is so anything can happen that it's not, kind of not fair to say, I think Atlanta or even New Orleans. Because, I mean, Carolina, somebody could win seven games and win the division. Like, see, I told you, surprise team.
3: Yeah. I mean, the team that keeps popping into my mind, they're not so much of a surprise team. I just think they're being slept on. So I'll go this route right now. I think the Lions are being slept on.
2: They got a really easy schedule.
3: They do. And they had a ton of injuries. I'm not really sold on anybody else that's in their division. I think the Packers will be middle of the road to above, you know, good. I think the Bears have a very difficult schedule. I do think they're good. I don't think they're great. You know, it's kind of one of those things with the Bears that it's kind of show me again. I need to see it one more time. Again, I think they'll be close to being right around the playoff talk. I'm not saying they're not going to win 8, 9, 10 games, but I'm also saying I don't see them getting 13, 14 wins, right? So for me, I think the Lions have a good shot in the form of bouncing back, getting closer to, you know, 10, 11, 12 wins in that division. Who knows what the Vikings are going to be? I think they'll have a pretty good defense. Don't know what's going to go. You know,
2: you're not a believer in Calamari?
3: I think it's his team. I think he will start, and maybe he'll have a rejuvenated season because he probably needs it to kind of put, you know, get his name back on the radar. But I'm not sold on them. I don't know what they really are. And when you start to have conversations about teams and you just kind of down the middle of the road, I think every team and that division for me can win 10, and I could see the season going completely wrong for each team in that division.
2: I think that, well, the team I'm leaning towards right now, I don't think I know this, they're already pretty good. So for them to be a surprise team in a positive sense, that means they have to be really good.
3: You like the Lions. You're talking like the Lions here.
2: And I think they have a chance to be, especially with an absolutely elite defense.
3: Texas.
2: I mean, historically good, possibly. And I love the coach, so I hope it's true. Yeah, Houston, Texans, I think, could be standing astride the AFC this year like giant winged lizards. Okay. I think they could. A lot of it depends on Allen's guy, C.J. Stroud.
3: Yeah.
2: Allen's driving in right now. It's a big year for C.J. Stroud. I know, Allen. You're right. He has a lot to prove.
3: You know, I'm with you. I think, I guess, if we're in the same boat in the form of I think they're going to make the playoffs, I could see them winning a Super Bowl.
2: Mm-hmm.
3: A lot depends on what Stroud and offense does.
2: If they make the playoffs, they're not a surprise team.
3: No,
2: But I'm talking about, ooh,
3: you think they're 13 and 4 good?
2: I think they could be as good as a lot of people are still saying Buffalo could be.
3: Oh.
2: And I don't think Buffalo. I think Buffalo's taken a few steps back. Did you see their new alternate uniforms today?
3: I did.
2: By Buffalo?
3: Like the little light, the nickel. What are they calling them? Nickel gray,
2: nickel
3: blue or
2: City.
3: Something?
2: Yeah. And then there's something on the helmet that's supposed to be the eye and the horn of the buffalo.
3: Mm-hmm.
2: And I can't see it.
3: No, that's out.
2: I don't see the buffalo.
3: They got
2: I read
3: cute.
2: About it. There's a buffalo. I don't see. Where's the buffalo? Your buffalo, you don't have a buffalo in your helmet? That's just an indication of what's going on there. When we come back, more bad news for the A's and some really good advice for Giants manager Tony V next on Sacktown Sports.
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1: Well, I get it. This is unfortunate, though. Alan should be here in a few minutes. That's not the unfortunate part. Alan says he should be here briefly. So look forward to that. But the Kings, thank you, Jay, for this from Michael Scotto. The Kings have waived two-way guard Isaiah Stevens. Stevens averaged 14.5 points, 47% shooting for Stockton in the G League last season. I understand that. I like him. I like the way he plays. It obviously had some, he's just not very big. So I didn't know what kind of NBA future he had. But I think he'll end up in the G League. Just like the way he played. Not saying, oh, this was terrible. The Kings needed him. Just I was rooting for him, kind of an underdog thing. And I just, as somebody played a little point guard in my time, Jay, I just liked the way he runs the show.
2: And boy, were you more Pistol Pete or more Isaiah Stevens?
1: It depended what called upon.
2: Okay.
1: Which team I was on.
2: Jay Kidd.
1: Yeah. I was very versatile.
2: Who's your comp?
1: Probably Craig Elo.
2: Craig Elo?
1: I don't know.
2: Craig Elo wasn't no point guard.
1: I don't know that I had a comp.
2: You got, everybody has to have a comp.
1: Mm-hmm. It depends. Ninth grade, I was one comp, and then by the time I ended, I was
2: something else.
1: Comp. Yeah.
2: Well, I mean, give me who's the scout that I could reach out to see if we can get a comp for the great Whitey Gleason?
1: I don't know if there's any of them left.
2: They are. There's plenty, believe me.
1: I don't know, but anyway, sorry to hear that, but obviously understand it. And then the other Kings news today would be Shams reporting that DeMar DeRozan has interest from three teams. And those teams would be the Cavs and the Heat and the Nuggets.
2: All the teams LeBron didn't go to.
1: Yeah. That doesn't mean that those are the only teams that have interest, but that's what we'll be keeping an eye on. Real quick here, I wanted to touch on the fact that the A's are back home. The A's back home against the Boston Red Sox. A major, major brand coming into Sacramento. Things are really falling apart for the A's. I think they may have the worst run differential in baseball. Remember how it wasn't that long ago they were like, hey, this could be a playoff team. We could have postseason games at Sutter Health Park. Doesn't appear that we will. Also have the news that Shea Langeliers has a torn meniscus and he might miss the rest of the year. I'm not sure when they're going to know for sure on that. So fingers crossed that he's able to play, having a sensational season. And maybe if nothing else, that'll prevent the A's from dealing him at this year's deadline. But I wanted to touch on the Giants because, Jay, we've talked a lot about Tony V, and I think there's some great advice here for Tony V from somebody on his own bench. The Giants had a chance to sweep the Angels yesterday. They did not. One of the things that's been going on this year with the Giants is it seems that some of the umpires in baseball have actually been, I think Mike Kruko has called it, bullying. They've been bullying Tony Vitello.
2: Mm.
1: Some people think that some of the managers, or excuse me, that some of the umpires are disrespecting Tony V because he just got here and they're not giving him the benefit of the doubt on replay reviews, things like that. There was a play where a runner at second was apparently thrown out. He was called safe and Tony V challenged and the umpire said, nah, Adamas pushed the runner off the bag.
2: Right.
1: And it's like, no, he didn't. But the umpire ruled that and then, well, he pushed him off so you can't review it. Things like that. So that thing has, things like that have been going on. So Ron Washington, who is on the bench for the Giants, has done a great job this year helping out Luis Arraez, helping him find his defense. He says, start getting your money's worth. If he gets tired of being run, then make sure next time you get your money's worth because he's going to have to pay the fine regardless. Vitello's been ejected three times this year, as Andy Baggerly points out. And in at least two of them, the hook appeared to come quickly. So again, it looks like the umpire's like, I don't have to listen to you. You're gone.
2: Mm-hmm.
1: So Ron Washington is like, if you're going to go out there and yell, get your money's worth, Tony. Let them have it. You know, put on a show.
2: Sure.
1: Yeah. I think that's great advice.
2: I mean, yeah.
1: You don't want to go out there. I don't,

0: You don't want that.
1: Man, you better roll around and throw. Who was that? Threw the rosin bag for grenade. Remember that?
0: Yeah.
1: Yeah.
0: I do remember that.
1: Get your money's worth.
0: Mm-hmm.
1: And that's the other part about it, too, is there's going to be some growing pains, but we know there is a form of, I got to be careful how you say this, rookie hazing,
0: yeah.
1: Right?
0: Yeah.
1: I'm pretty sure some of the umpires are looking at Tony V and saying, hey, get out of my face, Rook.
0: Yeah.
1: Because he is a rookie.
0: Right.
1: But everybody's got to put their dues and put their times in. I'm not saying it's a good thing to haze. I'm not saying it's a bad thing. I'm just saying it is something that happens in sports, albeit if it's in the proper and right way to do it. We've heard plenty of stories where rookies have to carry pink backpacks and things like that. If that's what floats your boat, then go ahead. I'm pretty sure some of the umpires, no doubt, are looking at Tony V and say, man, Rook, we ain't not even trying to give you the time of the day. You got to earn your stripes big time.
0: Yeah.
1: You can't jump in as a colonel or a general. You got to come in as, at the end of the line. So I'm pretty sure it's happening.
0: Yeah, and that's part of what Wash is talking about. Because, like you said, Tony V's a rookie. Most major league managers are at least known to the umpires on some level.
1: Sure.
0: It's like, okay, you're a new umpire, but I've known you for years.
1: Yeah, pitching coach, bench coach. Yeah.
0: I was umpire for your games or whatever it is. But with Tony V, it's like he's brand new. So Wash says, I haven't talked to Tony about anything that he's experienced so far as a manager. That's because I believe he's got to go through the experience. We don't need to shield him from anything. He's the one who's got to do it. As far as telling him, do this with umpires, don't do this. No. The only way he's going to be his natural self is to do naturally what he feels he needs to do. The difference with me and him is I already had a reputation as a longtime coach and player. When I became a manager, I already knew all the umpires. They knew what kind of guy I was. So when I went out to have an argument with an umpire, they gave me grace. They would tell me, Wash, you've had enough. And I knew what they meant. So in those instances when Wash said too much or wasn't given enough grace, he said, I got my money's worth. So that's what he's telling Tony V. If you're going to get thrown out anyway, make sure you get your money's worth and let him have it.
1: Well, I'll say this, man. I love Ron Washington. I love what he's done for the game. But, I mean, if you need somebody to give that type of advice, go ahead and put me on the payroll. I could have told you that 5 months ago. That's not hard. Why did you say some spectacular?
0: Well, he told Andy Baggerly.
1: Man, put me on the payroll over there, Giants.
0: Uh-huh.
1: And I'll tell you everything you need to know. Of course, go get your money's worth.
0: Yeah.
1: Man, you should have known that in college.
0: What about, Alan Stiles is here. Come on in, Alan.
1: What do you mean? Like, that ain't nothing.
0: What about, he's got to figure it out for himself. Shouldn't Wash be telling him, hey, with this guy, you can't do that? Or
1: yeah, I think you should. Isn't that why Wash is there as a bench coach,
0: yeah,
1: as assistant coach, an infielder's coach?
0: Mm-hmm.
1: I think you have to, give some of the tips and the tricks and the things like that to Tony V. I would hope that's why he's there. The expertise, right?
0: Mm-hmm.
1: And so, yeah, but I mean, the other stuff, I didn't need Ron Washington to tell Tony V, go get your money's worth. No one told him that in college.
0: I don't
1: know. No one told him in high school.
0: Looks like he's not aware of it.
1: Did Tony V play ball? Like,
0: What happened? You're gone. Okay.
1: Get your money's worth in Little League. I mean, no one should have to tell you that.
0: Alan Stiles is with us. You okay? You need a minute.
2: I'm good.
0: Are you good? All right.
2: I'm good. I'm always ready to go.
0: Yeah.
1: As a baseball guy, Alan,
2: mm-hmm,
1: born and raised, don't you know you're supposed to go get your money's worth?
2: Yes, you
1: okay,
2: are.
1: Okay, I mean, yeah, like, yes, I don't need no one to tell me that.
2: I walked in and I thought, are they talking about the Giants again?
0: Yeah.
2: Really?
1: It's Whitey's fault, man.
2: Really?
0: Uh-huh.
1: It's Whitey's fault.
0: Yeah, okay. Because it looks like some of these umpires are kind of bullying your boy Tony V.
2: Yeah, that's right. Somebody recently said, was that Fleming or somebody recently said that about?
0: I think it was Kruko.
2: Yeah.
1: How do you say it? Whitey?
0: Well, I got to tell you, I think they're bullying our guy Tony V. It's unacceptable,
2: and he doesn't deserve that.
0: Doesn't deserve that.
2: You know, he's
0: one of the finest managers in the game.
1: Has he paid
2: his dues as well?
1: Has he?
2: He's getting paid like he paid his dues.
0: Mm-hmm.
1: Gotcha.
0: So that's all. Wash just said, hey, and you go out there, you're gonna pay the fine anyway. So get your money's worth.
2: Yeah. Yeah, well, and he's the guy. If you look at the improvement from Luis Arraez and everyone like that, a lot of people, I think it was somebody in here, it might have been Ramsey, I'm not sure, but somebody has been saying, what if you just gave Ron Washington the keys, right? I don't really engage in those conversations because I just don't think it's going to happen, right? But mm-hmm, there is a question.

0: of some of the things that have happened. The Devers finger wagging, Adamas hanging out with Mookie Betts and chit-chatting during the game. Is that something that would happen if a more experienced manager was at the helm? Maybe the Adamas thing, or even the Casey Schmidt, Matt Chapman thing, but I don't think Rafi Devers is waving off Rod Washington.
1: Plus, well, he would know how to handle it.
0: Right. I just don't think it would have happened, though. Mm-hmm. Who knows, though? Who knows?
1: Mm-hmm. So we got to find out about your how golf went today?
0: It's still going.
1: Oh, it's still going?
0: It is. Yeah.
1: Why aren't you out there then?
0: Tournament golf, charity golf. You know, it can get a little slow, but we saw a lot of people. Yeah, saw Draper. Mm-hmm. Draper was in, you know, rare form. This is his world.
1: Yeah.
0: And I'm entering his world. So, yeah, I got a ton of stories on the other side.
2: So, wait, real fast. Mm-hmm. You left mid-round?
0: Yeah, I mean.
2: Why?
1: Yeah, you could have stayed out
2: what
1: there.
2: What in the heck is wrong with you, man?
0: It was. They're probably. It's probably looking like a 6 hour. They're probably going to be done around.
2: Four. Didn't I tell you that?
0: I know. I wanted to come back and, you know, share the war story.
1: The rumor is that you didn't want to use up a vacation day.
0: I mean that too. You know. I mean. You know, you got to hold them. Well, actually, the reason I know you said that is because I had to leave. Oh. And, you know, sometimes you're in the middle of no man's land. And somebody was just kind of hanging out, had his dog in the golf cart with him. Yeah. And I thought he was part of the tournament. Turns out he just lives out there. His name is Craig. Long story short, he told me you said that joke on the air.
1: Yeah.
0: Because I didn't know. Craig ended up taking me back to my car. I said, Craig, well, can you take me back to the car? He took me back. Turns out that shouts out Craig. He played baseball with Tony Gwynn at San Diego State.
1: Really?
0: He's telling me all these stories about, you know, he wore the same number as Strasburg before Strasburg, of course. So
1: for you, Craig.
0: That's right,
1: Tony
0: Craig.
1: Gwynn on my shirt today.
0: Shout out Craig.
2: Why did Craig? Craig should have took your spot in the.
0: He should have.
2: Yeah.
0: He said he had to get back to work. I said, hey, me too. So, you know, I mean, there was a lot of goodies out there, but I said, Craig, got to get back to work. Any way you can take me? He said, I listen to you all the time. I'll take you back.
2: I'm disappointed.
1: Yeah.
2: That's right. I'm honestly.
0: Why?
2: Dude, you left mid-round?
1: Yeah.
0: I mean, there's
2: about charity event?
1: How did the showdown go?
0: Yeah.
1: Matt what? George, Allen Styles, we'll find out next. Sacktown Sports.
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2: Reunited and it feels so...
3: Anyway, Alan Stiles is with us.
4: Mm-hmm.
3: Yeah. You could have stayed out there playing golf, but thanks for joining us today.
4: Yeah, I wanted to come report back. I know you guys said Draper did the same thing last year, right?
5: Yeah, he actually finished a round, though, Alan.
3: I think he finished the round, and then I think he went home and, like, took a shower.
4: There was no... I would have just... said, see y'all tomorrow.
3: You didn't even finish the round.
4: No.
3: Yeah.
4: No, I'm texting the guys now.
5: Let me say this real fast before you give us a spiel. Because I know what's coming. I know the people out there. They want to hear what happened today. But it's TBD. Mm-hmm. It's to be continued. You ain't finished. So everything that you're getting ready to tell me, I'm going to say, take it with a grain of salt.
4: No, that's fair. I wanted to come back. Honestly, we could have played it by ear. I thought we would be able to finish. I thought. We teed off around 10.
3: We tried to tell you.
4: Yeah, that was my first kind of, you know, charity tournament event where it's a scramble.
3: It's amazing how long they can last.
4: I mean, there were a lot.
3: Saw
4: Bobby Jackson out there, Mike Bibby.
5: Maybe your last.
3: Conversations? Yeah.
4: No conversation. No, there was a lot going on.
3: Oh, okay.
5: It may be your last.
4: It may be.
5: You know why?
4: Why?
5: Because if you're partaking in a charity event and you leave mid event,
4: no.
5: Why would anybody reinvite you back?
4: Because first of all, I was an extension, right? Matt was the invite, and then he chose his foursome. If it was me, then Dave didn't even go. So I'm just throwing Dave out there because Jason went. Dave didn't go.
3: Oh,
4: so I guess Dave went last year and maybe they like flip flop or something like that.
3: Mm.
4: But if it was my invite, I would have taken the day off. That's what Matt did, right? Because it was his invite.
3: Mm.
4: I was asked to be part of Matt's foursome, but it was not. Bobby didn't personally invite Alan Stiles or I would have never, ever left.
3: Does Matt know he got Wally pipped by Brendan today?
4: He knows. He everybody handles when you don't do a show differently, right? I know you and I have spoken about it. So I said, hey, is it Brendan today? And Matt said, I don't know. I think so. I know it's not me. Mm-hmm. So everybody handles mm-hmm. it differently. Mm-hmm. I don't know if he actually knew or not, but he kind of acted like he figured but didn't do too much research into it.
3: Yeah. So we need to find out, were you able to make any headway in terms of your trying to get into Matt George's head a little bit before your big showdown.
4: A lot of things they said, don't run back and say this on the air. I said, guys, come on. Who do you think I am? I'm not going to run back and say everything on the air. So the setup was basically this. It was Chris Biederman of the Sacramento Bee, Chris Watkins, myself, and Matt George. Chris Biederman was our best player. We all gave a little something. There were no rules as far as you got to use everybody's drive. It was just, hey, if you want to use all of Chris's drives.
3: Did you buy any breakfast balls or mulligans?
4: No, but we didn't have to, right? Because
3: I don't know.
4: The cool thing, well, that's the thing about scrambles, you just let it fly. If somebody's in the fairway, you can just let it fly. But they did use my drive a couple times.
3: Okay, good.
4: They used my drive a couple times, used my chip a couple times. Did wish that I putt better. I think we had a birdie we left early on. But really, the biggest arguments where everything started to crumble, guys. And as of right now, they're even. But the problem
3: is terrible.
4: Yeah, you find out the people behind you or the people in front of you are 6 under, right? We were 1 under for majority of it.
3: That's not good in a tournament like that.
4: It didn't feel like we were playing poorly. It did. And it's a tough track out there, Rancho Marietta. A beautiful track, but it is tough. So what happened was we all tee off, right? There's a ball. And we start on hole 3, so this is the equivalent of our hole, I think, 9 or 10, right?
3: Okay.
4: So I hit my driver, and I didn't really hook it. It just, you know, I'm lefty, so it goes off to the right. It was lined up with a tree, okay? About 30, 40 yards back.
3: So if you didn't hook it, but it goes right, that's called a draw.
4: Right, yes, exactly, exactly. So it's in front of a tree. But it's a skinny tree, but we're 90 yards out. So Biederman says, no, we're going to take you know, we're going to take this one from the fairway. I think it was his. I can't remember. So he says, we're going to take that one. I say, what are you talking about? We can get around the tree. I'm 50 yards up, you know, let's rock and roll, because you kind of want everyone to use your drive, right? Yeah. So argument ensues. Okay. And you know, now I'm ticked off. First bogey of the day. So the vibes were crumbled. Wow. So to this,
6: which ball did you use?
4: We use Chris's, and none of us struck it well. And I said, well, that's what happens when you drop the ball 40 yards back. And he said,
5: what hole was this?
4: This was, oh my goodness.
5: Say like 9? 12
4: or something? Yeah, but we started on 3.
6: Yeah.
4: So it was the equivalent of our hole 9 or 10.
5: Gotcha.
4: And I said, Chris, I know we kind of put you in charge, but it's 40 yards up, right? So that was our first bogey of the day. After that, Whitey, we tried to find the groove. We didn't find the groove. I think we birdied after that to get back under. Then we get to a spot where the two Chris's, they hook theirs. Okay. So we have to play mine or Matt's. I'm on the fridge of the fairway on the left. Matt is in a pretty flat bunker, right? Maybe a yard in front of mine. So everybody says, well, and you know, Biederman, hey, we're going to play Allen's because it's not in the bunker.
6: Yeah.
4: And I'm riding with Matt, and I can hear Matt, we should have played mine. It was in the bunker, but the lip wasn't that high. None of us get off on my second shot. Matt, as soon as we get back in the cart, we should have played mine. So the whole thing was playing who's drop.
6: Bunker, if you don't have to. That's what I
4: said, but he only, you know, he kind of said it. And then after that hole, we're driving, and he's just talking, and he's saying, you know, I really think we all should just take a look at these, you know, each shot before we make a decision. And I'm saying, Matt, there's no time for that.
6: Watkins and I are the only ones left, text Matt George. Allen and Biederman left us, and we birdied the first hole, just us two.
4: Good. Good. Now you can take your ball, Matt.
6: Jay, this sounds like dissension.
4: Now you can take yours.
6: Dysfunction.
4: Now you can take yours.
6: Backbiting, finger pointing.
4: Come on, man.
5: This is what I need, Mendoza, to attack the Raiders, the Kirk Cousins situation.
4: And I told them we had no bogeys. They said, Allen, we're not taking yours. Why?
5: Dang.
4: And we can get, so then about two holes later, we had another one, a bigger tree. But they knew, okay, we should probably just take Allen's this time. We birdie it. Chris Watkins right to the left of the grass, right, or to the tree, right past it, fringe of the green, we birdie it. I said, well, that's what happens when you take the ball that's closer. So that's what happened. We're clearly not winning it.
6: No, you got some of those.
5: Oh, they're going to be 18
6: the winning
5: under.
6: Score sometimes.
4: Yeah, like, Matt said, wait, we need to be about 16 under.
6: Yeah.
4: The people in front of us, there's only two of them, so they're hitting two each, right? They tell us that they're 6 under. So then at that point, I'm saying, well, it's cooked now.
6: Yeah.
4: You know, but I had a couple highlight reels. I had a couple low light reels.
5: What's the highlight reel?
4: Oh, give me, man, one of them. I mean, they should have taken at least two more of my drives.
5: Okay.
4: So I was definitely piping. I was piping the driver today. All right. I had a second shot, Johnny Whitey, with my 2-wood. Okay. My little hybrid. Oh, my hybrid guy, Whitey, through the tree. Threw the tree, left it about 50 yards out. Biederman said, we got to take Allen's. I said, that's right. You got to take mine. Okay.
6: Wait, did he have the final word since he was the best player?
4: Yeah, we just left it up to him. Mm-hmm. And he had some crazy putts. He saved us a couple times from disaster because the putter was not it for me. And normally that's where I help a lot.
6: Mm,
4: Matt had a great putt. Matt had a great putt today. Everybody did a little bit. We just collectively didn't do enough. Mm. But great food. There were a lot. The first hole we were at. Hold on, what was the name of it? The Mobster Lobster.
5: Oh yeah.
4: Okay.
5: Solid.
4: So they gave us mac and cheese, ribs. There was a Brazilian steakhouse place on the course making plates.
5: Yeah.
4: How do you like your steak on the golf course?
5: Mm. Yes, sir.
4: This is real deal. Real deal. So Bobby Jackson, heck of an event, and it was a lot of fun. Mm. It was a lot of fun. Next time, yeah. And Bobby, You get me my own team.
5: He's not.
4: You get me my personal invite.
5: Because he know you ain't staying.
4: I will stay. Then I got to run into Draper, right? Draper's talking to a buddy of his. The buddy says, hey, I know you.
7: hey, and he called a friend over. Hey, this is the guy that took Draper's spot when he left. And Draper's like, oh, wait. Then I saw him later. He says, hey, come here to a different guy. Hey, you know Draper, right? This is the guy. I'm like, no, it's not like that. I don't know whose team Draper was on. I saw Frank LaRosa. He was playing with Jason Ross. Saw Jason out there.
3: That team did pretty well.
4: I'm sure they did. Saw G-Man out there as well with, of course, Scott Marsh. So we weren't with them at all. That would have been fun. Mm-hmm. But yeah, a lot of people out there. A lot of people took off work today, you know, and you had to get on out there, Whitey, boogie back to give you the.
3: Well, we appreciate that.
4: You know, but I was feeling good though.
5: Speak for yourself, Whitey.
3: I appreciate was the good. Effort. No. Yeah. It's unnecessary, but it's right. A nice thought.
4: Yeah.
3: But again, you know. Vacation day.
4: No, I mean, hey, you know, I don't know how any of that works.
5: Right, man. You know, gotta take no vacation day because you're out helping people.
4: I don't know how any of that works. You know, we did it for the kids, man.
5: Right.
3: Yeah.
4: We did it for the kids.
5: How dare us try to take a vacation day for helping the people.
4: And Bobby's Foundation. Did a Sizzler double up on the plates again? That's what the 916 is. All I had was a
3: breakfast. You could make a pie.
4: There was a breakfast burrito. Yeah. Then Chris said, my hands, steak. After the mobs of lobster, Chris, like, my hands are all greasy.
3: There you go. There you go.
4: A rib in one hand, you know, trying to tee off with the other Whitey. Mm-hmm. Yeah.
3: Oh, Matt George weighing in again. Do you want to hear what he had to say?
5: Uh-oh.
4: Sure. Chris Watkins is on the text. I don't know if they just finished. Alan Stiles, notoriously good teammate. Well, thank you, Chris.
3: Interesting to hear Alan's perspective on how his golf game is, ..
4: Matt.
3: Now he's trying to get in your head.
4: Matt, you don't take shots out the bunker.
5: Wow.
4: It doesn't matter how flat it is. All right?
3: Less than ideal.
4: Yeah. He was just mad that they took my shot.
3: How much further was his?
4: I mean, so we're on completely different sides of the fairway, right?
3: Yeah.
4: I mean, 2-3 inches maybe, depending on the angle. Hmm. And then we all, you know, messed up the next shot. He's whispering back, we should have taken mine. To me. Why are you saying it to me?
5: What was the highlight, brother?
4: Your
5: first one, right?
4: Yeah.
5: Yeah, what was the highlight?
4: The highlight, I mean, vibes were obviously great. Everybody was in a good mood, but I would say... probably that first after we had the mobster lobster, I think we all striped it right up the middle. Right. And we birdied that first hole. Mm-hmm. So we were thinking, oh, well, this is ours.
3: Yeah.
4: But it's a tough track. So probably mobster lobster.
3: It is.
4: Hole number 3 to kick it off and start everything off right.
3: Mm-hmm. Well, thanks for being out there representing us.
4: Of course. Of course. We had a River Cats. There was a River Cats table as well. I had to say, what's up to my people? You know, then there was another one. It was a par 3. And again,
3: is there a close to the hole, win a car?
4: Yeah, I think that was one of them. It was for the BMW, right? It was for a nice dark blue, my favorite color, BMW. Mm-hmm. Not close. I was distance? Closest to the pin in the group.
3: Distance? Do you remember?
4: No, it was a par 3.
3: Yeah, so how far was it?
4: Well, it wasn't on the green, but it was close.
3: What was the distance to the pin on the par 3 in which you could win a car?
4: Oh, I think they're all about 160, 170. Oh,
3: okay.
4: So, you know, I hit a nice shot and it's to the right. It's not on the green. And then Chris Biederman says, well, I think that, you know, Chris Watkins, his shot leaves us more green. But again, hey man, you know, it's right here. We can go Texas wedge. We could chip it. We ended up going with Chris Watkins. Mm-hmm. I think we parred that one. So there was just a lot of, you know, hey, which driver are we going to take here? I think if we had taken 2-3 more of mine, we might have been dancing a little bit.
3: Mm.
4: But I'm a team player, as Chris Watkins.
5: Sounds like the team needs a little more. Maybe you need a team meeting.
4: We needed a strategy. Yeah. We needed to, you know, get our ducks in a row.
3: Uh-huh.
4: We did not have the ducks in the row.
3: So it sounds like team player Alan Stiles is kind of casting aspersions at your leadership.
5: No, that's what it sounds like to me.
3: Matt hit some bad shots and he thought we're good. But other than that, I'm a good teammate.
4: Well, Chris Biederman, without him, we wouldn't have even been dancing. You know, but, you know, everybody, there's no one perfect.
5: Sound like Jeff Kent out here today.
3: Did you hear Jeff Kent, what he said about Barry Bonds?
4: When he said, when they asked, should he be in the hall or not?
3: Yeah.
4: Yeah. I didn't hear all of it.
3: Yeah. Do we have that, Jay? It's kind of funny. We were talking about it because Jeff Kent, and we got some DeMar DeRozan stuff we'll get to. I want to see what Alan thinks of all that. So Jeff Kent has asked, he was on with Tom Tolbert. He's asked, we're not sure how it was framed to him, but this is a chance for Jeff Kent to say, I'm in the Hall of Fame and Barry was a great player and we had our differences, but you know what? He was a great player.
4: Right.
3: So there's a million ways he could handle it. But do you have it, Jay? Listen, this is the way Jeff Kent handles the question about Barry Bonds in the Hall of Fame.
8: You've got a good argument, and the other side's got a good argument, too. I'm on the fence on this, Tom.
9: Me too.
8: I can't swing the other way, but you're right. You got a good argument. You know, and I've talked to a few people that make a good case both ways. But let me tell you this, what I do know. And I'm glad I don't have a vote because that's the side of the fence that you, if you vote for and you stand on, you got to come up with that argument. And I don't want to argue it anymore. But this is what I do know. Barry was one of the best players I ever played with and one of the best players I ever saw play the game. Now, I rip on Barry a little bit sometimes because you got to have a weakness. And the only weakness I ever saw with Barry is he didn't throw the ball to home plate from left field very hard very much. But the dang guy could do everything else well. And better than anybody I ever saw. And I learned a heck of a lot from Barry. I hit in the same hitting group as Barry did every day. I watched him. I had confidence in choking up the bat a little bit because Barry did. I watched how quick his movements were in the box, his hand strength. I even learned a little bit from his dad, Bobby, who was awesome. Bobby taught me a little bit about driving the hands down and working on that and in spring training, you know, and I miss a little bit of Bobby too. Dusty used to tell me, you think Barry's good. You should have watched Bobby play. And so I, you know, I don't know what's going to happen for Barry, you know, as a teammate, you know, sometimes Barry gets a bad rap, but I tell you, he's one of the best players I ever saw play the game.
3: Yeah. So not really all in on Barry.
4: No.
3: Jay didn't like that answer.
4: He did say one of the best players he's ever seen one of the best players.
3: He also said his rag arm was better and implied his dad was better.
4: Why the arm came up. They definitely were frenemies, right?
3: No, they were outright enemies.
4: That's interesting. Now he's in the club though, right? Because so he's gonna look at Barry a little bit different because I'm in and you're not. Even if everybody knows that. Well, and here's the thing too, he could have. And he doesn't have to, but there was a whole conversation about hitting with Barry in the lineup. There's just a level of protection. You know, you're just going to have because, well, we might as well throw to you. That's not to take anything away from Jeff Kent, but that's just the reality.
3: Sure.
4: But he doesn't have to live in that reality.
3: Yeah.
4: Even if it's true.
3: Yeah.
4: And he had a terrible arm, too.
3: He had a hard time being as gracious as he could have been, but that's his right.
4: Yeah.
3: He's a Hall of Famer.
4: He's in now. Mm-hmm. And I did want to say, now that we're here, because we talked last week about the names not being, you know, very star-powered, but Andrew Jones was a big deal to me growing up, and Carlos Beltran was a big deal to me growing up. These were two outfielders that, you know, could track it down. Beltran was a switch hitter. Andrew Jones, you know, followed him forever. So I think for me, it's cool seeing them get into the Hall of Fame. But from the larger perspective, I don't know how big of names they are for the kind of more casual viewer. But those guys, all three of them really were a huge part of my childhood watching baseball growing up.
3: Mm-hmm. Beltran, I think, was one of the few players with 300 steals and 300 homers.
4: Yeah.
3: And Andrew Jones had 51 home runs one year. We were talking about.
4: And nobody.
3: Yeah.
4: Nobody even talks about
3: it. It's just there was a time when if you were a Hall of Famer, you typically played for one team, maybe two. And now, like Jeff Kent played for six teams, I think. Beltran was seven. And Andrew Jones played were about five, which is fine. I don't begrudge players that right, but it's just different now, you know?
4: Yeah, there was a time where 50 didn't seem like a lot. Now it does again. Mm-hmm. And he kind of played during that time period, bringing it back to Barry and some of those numbers that were floating around at that time.
3: Didn't have the greatest arm.
4: Well, better than Barry's, according to Jeff Kent.
3: No, I'm talking about Bear. That's what I'm talking about, Bear. Yeah. I'm not talking about you.
4: No, I thought you were talking about Andrew Jones.
3: Oh, no. Yeah. Tremendous player. Here's the latest on DeMar DeRozan. Did you hear about this? According to Shams, Miami Heat, Denver Nuggets, and Cleveland Cavaliers have shown interest in DeMar DeRozan, and the Kings have some interest in who's interested in him, because the more DeMar DeRozan gets paid, the more relief the Kings would get. And then if no one picks him up and it's August, they probably would have to stretch him. But the more someone pays him, the more set off the Kings get, according to a formula that is too complicated to explain to you.
4: So you said the Nuggets, the Heat,
3: and the Cavaliers. That's according to Shams. That doesn't necessarily mean they're the only ones interested in him, but that's the first reporting here.
4: I don't see. The Heat are just determined to not have any spacing, huh? They just don't want any spacing. I like the Cavs. I like the Cavs shout.
3: But they got Hezonja now.
4: Yeah, they did.
3: Not that they're the same. Yeah.
4: Right. I think the Cavs make more sense. The Nuggets, just with Jokic, I mean, I don't know how much he'd be playing with Jokic, to be honest with you, if he's manning that second unit, but I don't see a great fit in Denver.
3: Yeah.
4: Cavs look like the best one.
3: The big question, and I know that we've talked about it over and over and over, is DeMar's next team, whichever team it is, going to ask him to change his role? And if they do, how willing is he going to be to do that? And if they don't, how are they going to make it all fit?
4: Yeah. I mean, assuming the Nuggets don't lose my guy, Peyton Watson, you got
3: He may him. Go qualifying offer.
4: Yeah, I don't think so. I think somebody said, I don't know when a Rich Paul client has ever done that. So, you know, because there's
3: probably just a threat.
4: Right. Well, there's him
3: and
4: Durin.
3: Yeah.
4: As well. I know Clutch has one of them. So there's that situation. And then you have Christian Brown, who they gave all that money to. So you have to play him. I don't really see the fit in Denver. And if I'm DeMar, I know the East is getting better. So we need to stop just assuming it's going to be a cakewalk. But I probably would rather be on the Cavs than the Nuggets.
3: At this point, what's your advice for your guy, Kuminga?
4: He doesn't. Well, he's
3: the
4: waiting.
3: Cavs wanted him. Like, maybe they wanted him, but they wanted Hezonja more.
4: Yeah. Somebody said that he would. It's clear that he wants to go to the Cavs more than the Lakers. I think the only thing that's clear is that he wants more money, right? So he wants more money. But hey, man, I know this is the classic. I know this is the classic cliche, but you go to LA, people pay more attention to you. You know, you're probably going to be what is he, the third option, between the third and the fourth option out there? Just go play a role. There's a chance that between Luka and Austin Reeves, somebody's going to miss some time and just go from there.
3: We birdied the last two holes. Sounds like Biederman and Allen were the problem, says Matt George.
4: Sure. We birdied. So what did you end at? What did we, is it still we?
3: I don't know.
4: Still we?
3: Sounds like maybe they Brandon Ayuk'd you.
4: Yeah. You know what, man?
3: They designated you left team.
4: You know, but this is, you know, of course, you know, there's nobody there between me and Chris Biederman to see. I'm not saying there's, you know, anything fishy going on. I didn't see it.
3: We're all wondering.
4: Right. You know how those scrambles can be.
3: We're all wondering.
4: You know how those scrambles can be.
3: I do.
4: But you know what? My team showed up to play. I think that's probably good for about, I'd guess we got about fifth place. So, Chris, Matt.
3: Fifth place?
4: That's my guess. There are a lot of teams.
3: Yeah, that's what I'm thinking. Fifth place.
5: I'm thinking more about 20.
4: I think we're a top 10-er. I think we're a 9 or 10-er, somewhere in there. We'll just assume.
3: This is like when you argued that the Giants were a top 5 brand. Top 10 at least.
4: This is a harder argument. This is definitely a harder argument.
3: A bunch of writers pick next year's NBA Rookie of the Year. Does anybody mention Acuff? We'll find out when we come back. Alan's back with us, so don't go away. Sactown Sports.
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19: An embarrassment of riches for the 49ers when San Francisco had both Joe Montana and Steve Young. Steve Young officially became the Niners quarterback at the beginning of the 91 season. After backing up Joe Montana for four seasons, Young took over the starting role with an elbow injury sideline Montana for the entire 91 season. Young played 11 games in 91, but really blossomed after that, making the Pro Bowl seven times, leading the NFL in touchdown passes four times, and guiding the 49ers to a convincing Super Bowl win over the Chargers in 1995.
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2: Yeah, Alan, late arrival, but he made it today after the charity golf tournament. Or that is, after he stopped playing in the charity golf tournament, which I guess just recently wrapped up, according to Matt George. I guess he would have us believe they did better after you and Peterman left, but whatever. We're glad you're here.
3: Yeah, he said that to you, and then he said that to our team group chat as well. So,
2: doesn't sound like much of a team, if you ask me.
3: Well, I don't know if they did what the people in front of us were doing, if they were hitting twice. Went with what? You know, you get more bites at the apple.
2: Right. I'll bet they were.
3: Yeah. Scrambles are interesting, though, because, it's just completely different than normal golf. You're just hitting. Well, you could
2: be
3: hitting
2: your ball.
3: It's hard to
2: get into a rhythm, really.
3: I think it actually would. If you kind of just focus on. If it's your drive, I think that it's easier to play the hole well because it feels like you are playing the hole versus, I shanked one. Now I'm going to go hit somebody else's. Just, you got to get into it. I know people play a lot of scrambles, but that was, I've only played a couple, you know, the other times were like bachelor parties. If we're just, you know, the second day or something like that. There are people though. And I'm not trying to gatekeep here, but there
2: you don't
3: are
2: have to try. It just comes so naturally.
3: I just don't really understand people that play in scrambles just for fun. Like if I paid my money, I'm just playing. You know, I'm not in a rush and it doesn't really speed. It can speed you up. There were just a million people out there, but the idea of just playing a scramble just for fun, I don't get it.
2: Well, I think some people pay because they get a chance to maybe play with, you know, celebrities.
3: No, I'm not saying for tournaments though. I'm saying I've had people say, oh, yeah, we're going to go golf. Yeah, we could do a scramble or something.
2: Oh,
3: I'm thinking, why would I do that?
2: Yeah, I wouldn't.
3: Okay. I'm not trying to gatekeep.
2: Yeah, I get you. That is such a foreign concept to me that when you said it, I didn't even understand what you were talking
3: about. It hasn't been a lot, you know, but yeah. It's the same thing. There's some guys in, you know, it'll be a full court, right? And I'm big on this. Where do you guys fall on this? If you're short on players in pickup, right? And there's you have eight. This was the biggest argument I had. Full court, you have eight people.
2: You run fours.
3: Right, you run fours, but the argument always is, hey, do you want to play full court or half court? And there were a lot of people that would argue and say, half court. I'm thinking, the argument is, well, full court, everyone gets tired, it turns into a track meet, but half court, 4-on-4, it's clunky to me. I used to argue that all the time at the Y. It'd be eight people. They'd say, no, let's run half. I said, well, if we're running half, I'm leaving. Now nobody can play. Right? You run full court.
2: Right.
3: At the time, you're young.
2: No, I'm with you.
3: You know, get your steps in. Well, we play at half court, 4-on-4.
2: We came out here to play basketball.
3: Or two people sit and you play 3-on-3 half court.
2: Right.
3: I'm not playing 4-on-4 half court. That's stupid to me.
2: That's why I hate the whole 3-on-3 thing in the Olympics, half court. I just like.
3: Yeah.
2: Yeah. You only play half court when you don't have any other options.
3: The big three is at least fun because there's former players that you watched. But yeah, you know, I'm not going to enter any names, but just random people playing a 3-on-3. No, thank you.
2: Do you care that the Kings are dead last in the NBA power rankings from ESPN?
3: I do.
2: Do you?
3: I do. I mean, it looks like, and I saw Dave, I guess you can find it for all the people that do partake. You can find the Kings at 21.5. Hey, I'm thinking little parlay action. Hey, Jay
2: and I both said if we had to go over or under, we would take the over. But if we didn't have to pick them, that wouldn't be the thing that we would hammer.
3: Look, this is what's going to feed families, okay? And I'm not saying to do it.
2: Just you or Schmalen?
3: This is Schmalen. But it's very simple, fellas. Very simple. You got to work on your 401k, your Roth IRA, okay? You want to send your kids to college? Kings over, Niners over, Raiders over. Parlay that bad boy and watch the investment cook up.
2: Do you think Dave is just trying to make up for the fact that last week he said the Kings are terrible?
3: Oh, yeah.
2: Don't
3: he's disrespectful or whatever he said today.
2: Like, oh, they're going to win more than 21 and a half.
3: Yeah. 20 Kings, Raiders, Niners. Book them, Danny.
2: Mm.
3: Book them. Schmallen says, you hang them, we bang them.
4: Who's the one that you're worried about the most?
3: The Raiders. But that's where those odds are probably going to get you the best. That's where those odds are going to get you. I'm telling you.
2: Mm.
3: The three amigos. Schmallen says.
2: I just have no idea what to expect, what the Kings are going to look like, what the rest of the league is going to look like. That's why I'm not jumping on that.
3: The Kings, the scary part, honestly, is the trades, right? If Sabonis and LaVine do get moved, things change a little bit.
2: Hey, Zach LaVine, by the way, says, wow, I really like A-Cuff's game.
3: Oh, yeah? Huh? Yeah, he does. Why wouldn't he? They're cooking something 21 and a half.
2: Apparently he said that. That's Vincent Goodwill says he said that.
3: I saw that.
2: Yeah.
3: Yeah. I mean, what else is he supposed to say? Mm-hmm. But he said it.
2: Yeah. Way too early NBA Rookie of the Year predictions from the Athletic staff. They like DeBonta the most. They like Peterson second most. They like Cam Boozer. They like Caleb Wilson. And then fifth, the only other guy to get mentioned, Braden Burries. I was telling Jay, I think that would be a terrifying outcome for the Kings and for a lot of other teams, too. If Braden Burries at 10th pick ends up being like one of the top four or five players.
3: Yeah.
2: Certainly possible, but that's a scary thought.
3: He's got that good size on him.
2: He's fearless.
3: He is. We saw it. We watched it at Arizona.
2: I know.
3: We watched it at Arizona. We had that conversation, Whitey,
2: mm-hmm.
3: when, you know, early on, hey, Braden Burries could get some buzz here a little bit. He didn't really. Then there was a whole weird thing with the Mavs and trying to finesse his way there. He didn't necessarily jump anybody, but I do think people were high on his, you know, I think his question was the upside thing. He's a year older, I think, than the other freshmen in the group. I believe he was already 20 when he got drafted, but not to do the trade down thing, but he was definitely somebody of interest. The trade down thing was weird for him because I think who was it? The highest of the trade down was what, 12 or something? So
2: yeah,
3: he would have already been gone. So that kind of left you just in a tough spot.
2: Mm-hmm. Yeah. Doug Haller from The Athletic says he, being Burries, strong freshman season, but his game always seemed better suited for the NBA. And in Milwaukee, he'll get an opportunity to play a leading role sooner rather than later. So anyway, none of the people participating in this little piece for The Athletic mentioned Darius Acuff, but that's because he didn't play well in the summer league.
3: Right. So. And that's okay. You know, I think there's an idea out there that if you say that out loud, it's a huge indictment on him. And this is where we can talk about some of the other players that didn't play well in summer league, right? We were doing it pretty much as soon as the Cali Classic happened, but you don't have to pretend that he did play well. He didn't play horribly, but he did not ball out. And that has really nothing to do with how his NBA career is going to turn out. It's reactionary. And of course it is, because it's the first time we've seen him wearing a Kings jersey. But ultimately, it whether he's good or not, we're not going to look back and say, oh man, you know, we should have known from summer league. Half of those dudes are not even in the league.
2: Mm-hmm. What's Allen got on whatever is going on with Kyle Shanahan and the 49ers? We'll find out when we come right back on Sacktown Sports. Happy Monday.
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1: The NFL is masterful when it comes to marketing, but I think they probably should do a better job of making a big deal of the start of training camps. The NBA has their media days when training camps start, and they grab a lot of headlines. Now, I know the NFL is fine. They don't need that much help. Spring training in baseball, it's a little bit more of a build-up, but it's kind of a nice, like, oh, spring training starting. NFL training camps start, and it's just kind of a, yeah, it's almost like they want it to be back burner. I've heard that the great Peter King suggested that, oh, well, they should make it a big deal, and they should have NFL weekend and make a big deal of the start of training camps. Maybe there's not enough going on to grab that much interest, but, you know, it's kind of a slower period of the sports calendar, and I'm just surprised that training camps in the NFL are kind of like, eh, they don't really make a bigger deal out of it. Maybe they can.
2: Yeah, I mean, I don't know. It's also segmented now, that it does feel like if you're a Niner fan or whatever, you follow their social media, they have all that for, you know, guys making catches and things like that. So I don't know. I guess the NFL in general could, but I do think each team kind of does what they feel like they need to.
1: And it is just start a training camp.
2: Right.
1: Yeah.
2: Right. I mean, I think it also depends on the team too, right? If there's a new quarterback, you know, it's different because Fernando's not starting, but if there's a new quarterback or something like that, I think they get more into it and there's more out there versus, you know, like the Niners, for example, they have a couple new additions, but nothing, there's no battle. There's no QB battle or anything like that.
1: Fernando will compete with Kirk Cousins, not against him, Alan. What
2: does that mean?
1: Competing with each other is pushing each other to be the best quarterback we can possibly be for the Las Vegas Raiders and to enable us to then win as many games as possible, Mendoza said. Against is withholding information, wishing maybe not the best intent on somebody, end quote. So he says he'll be competing with Kirk Cousins, not against him. You sure you guys made the right pick?
2: Is it sounding a little, I want to be Cason Wallace?
1: That's exactly what Jay said. This-
2: Yeah, I mean, it's a little bit different.
1: He's everyone with the Raiders are just trying so hard to make sure that don't disrespect Kirk Cousins.
2: Yeah. I mean, I don't, it doesn't make me feel any differently. I guess you could just do the classic, yeah, you know, I want to force Kirk out or whatever. I want him to be a waste of money. You could do that, but that's not really the guy Fernando is anyway. So it doesn't bother me as much because you know who he is, you know, when Indiana won and I think he said the F-bomb or something. And then he was on Jimmy Fallon or some interview. He said, kind of felt like the whole thing was just a little, not cringe, forced, but just awkward. So just be you.
1: Yeah.
2: We know what we're getting into with Fernando. So I'm not going to worry about those extracurriculars, at least not right now.
1: Yeah. Yeah, I think that you hit the nail on the head. It's a little awkward, but a better answer might have been, I have a chance to learn a lot from him, but I want to be the best quarterback I can be as soon as I can.
2: Right, right. It sounds like he's in on it, too. No, we're all good.
1: Yeah.
2: There's no rush. Go ahead, Kirk, do your thing. You know,
1: we're competing together, not against each other.
2: Well, what do you prefer, though? That or the other side of it where, well, the Kyler Murray one was weird.
1: Yeah.
2: With JJ, there's that one, which was just awkward, not from him, but from JJ McCarthy. And then you have just kind of the classic, we're trying to beat each other. You know, we're trying to beat each other. We're both trying to compete for a job. Could have just done that too. I guess the other two feel more authentic than the first one. I feel like we're going to be having Russell Wilson type of conversations about Fernando Mendoza. So hopefully he gets a Super Bowl and it doesn't matter, just like Russell Wilson.
1: It sounds like a lot of this will be dictated by how Kirk Cousins handles it.
2: Yeah.
1: Because everyone is kind of deferring to him a little bit. You know, if he says, hey, this guy's going to be great. I don't know. But it sounds like the organization, hey, Kirk may play the whole year. And Fernando, I'm not competing against him, I'm competing with him.
2: Yeah.
1: They're just kind of almost bending over backwards. in an effort to just try to ignore what everyone knows.
2: But I think
1: the inevitable.
2: I think the other thing too is for so long they haven't had continuity. So, and it hasn't felt like everybody's been on the same page.

0: I think they were on the same page. Max Crosby just was on a different page. But I do think that there is a level of, hey, let's keep showing people that we know what we're doing.
1: Yeah.
0: And that is the most important thing right now. Authenticity or anything like that is not as high of a priority as let's look like we have our bleep together.
1: What did you make of the Kyle Shanahan news that came out Saturday that he'd been in this very serious car accident 2 weeks prior?
0: Right. Well, first and foremost, glad that, you know, he's okay. And
1: he's kind of okay.
0: Yeah. I mean, Chris Sims coming out
1: seriously
0: and
1: injured. Yeah.
0: Yeah. You know, talking about all of the different injuries that he has sustained. But it was, you know, people are just taking this to the next level with the, why did it take so long to get reported? Then the other side, well, reports don't always come out. There's this, there's that.
1: Florio actually went after Tim Kawakami.
0: They were right. And Tim Kawakami said he's using him as a, something he said as not bait, but the back and forth was kind of crazy. And then you had Chris Sims come out and say, hey, I got a text from his wife. And it was, you know, pretty hardcore, like letting people know, I guess, that it was serious. I don't know that people were curious about how serious it was. I think people were curious about how it happened, which we still don't really know. But I know you had said, I think this was off air when we were chatting, there was no alcohol, nothing.
1: That's what the police said.
0: Yes,
1: they nothing. Also said it's not our policy to tell anybody to divulge who may have been at fault. Or
0: Yeah. I mean, I don't think that the Niners are any different than another team, you know, taking their time to let this get out. I don't think another team out there, or a smart team, would just volunteer this information. I mean, what does it help? And now people are going to say, well, what were you hiding? Well, the police reports are right there. Mm-hmm. You know, they're saying it just apparently it just happened. We don't, you know, that's all we know right now.
1: That is part of the deal when you say or decide, well, we're not going to let anybody know what happened. There's always going to be for some are going to say, oh, well, I'm inferring that there must be a reason why you're not telling us everything.
0: Yeah.
1: So if nothing happened, you could make it look worse. I think it'll all come out eventually. The big issue to me at this point, if there is one, is just, well, how long is it going to take him to fully recover, especially from, you know, a serious concussion?
0: Yeah. I mean, it feels like there's a lot of time, but like you were saying, concussions can linger on and you don't even, you know it. You feel good one day, you know, the next day you might not feel so hot. And obviously he's got to be out there, and he's the guy that he's so incredibly important to that team in so many different ways and facets of the game in different capacities. So yeah, it's going to feel like a long summer for everyone else besides teams that are dealing with injuries. And those are not limited to the players on the field, obviously, because I think the Niners are going to sit there and say, man, summer's flying by and we got to make sure that Kyle is good. You know, we got to make sure Kyle is right. But yeah, happy that, I guess, like Sim said, he avoided just straight up disaster.
1: Yes.
0: But everything that's ensued afterwards with the content creator battles and the media battles about who hid what and is there something deeper going on? Yeah, I don't really have much to say on that, man.
1: It's just odd.
0: Yeah, if anything comes out, it's going to come out. But I'm not going to, you know, run to try to get a headline.
1: And, it's also possible that even though not all details were divulged, that there's nothing in there out of the ordinary.
0: Right.
1: It's possible.
0: Right. Yeah. Now, that's not as fun when everybody's trying to get the scoop, but yeah.
1: Yeah.
0: The police, they're going to release or not release whatever they see fit.
1: And by the way, as you probably know, John Lynch today addressed the what's going on with Brandon Ayuk and really spelled it out, which is he's on our left team list. He's designated as left team. And so he stays on that list until he applies for reinstatement. That's where he is. We don't pay him. He can't go anywhere. And Brandon Ayuk said, well, I'm not doing that. So it's like, okay, then this thing is going to just continue in perpetuity. You're choosing to be in limbo.
0: You're the one that has nobody else to blame in this situation. I don't even know if it's bad advice. I think he's just him. You know, I don't think it's anybody else forcing him to do it. Okay.
1: All depends where he is and what do you really want?
0: Right.
1: What do you want to do?
0: Exactly.
1: Mm-hmm.
0: Exactly.
1: When

0: We come back. Is there room for the Zach LaVine narrative to shift in Sacramento? I think there is. I'll explain how when we come right back to Sacktown Sports.
1: Does Russell Westbrook no longer fit into the vision for the Kings?
2: Russ outplayed his contract last year in every possible way. And I think he earned every penny of his check and then some. Well, now the Kings have turned the page. They got Darius Acuff in. They're trying to move on and continue the rebuild. Part of that is by giving the youth the keys to the castle, as I said. And also, I think Russ deserves better.
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2: Well, Alan, you joined us a little more than an hour ago, about an hour ago. I know you played in the Bobby Jackson tournament today. And you and Chris Biederman, your teammate, you guys left a little early. And I know you say you thought your team did really well, but I think the tournament's over by now. So I'm guessing if you'd won anything, you might have known by now. But it might still be a little premature.
3: Yeah.
2: I also don't think that you have any chance of winning anything.
3: No. Matt has already said his thank yous for playing. So.
2: Sometimes, you know, you have dinner and things.
4: Right,
2: and
4: thank you.
3: Yeah, he's there now.
2: They hold that off, so maybe. Yeah. Maybe you still got some good news coming.
3: Maybe. Mm-hmm. I mean, there's no way.
5: It's over, Whitey.
2: Yeah, I know, Jay. I'm just trying to.
3: You know, but
5: he wouldn't know he's not there.
3: Nah, I got eyes.